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2: As usual, it's nice to be back here. We got our first June edition of the High School Power Hour. That's kind of fun, huh?
3: Oh, yeah. Good to be here. Yeah. And fun to talk about a variety of sports we move in. You know, a lot of people think there's not much going on right now, but in all actuality, there is a lot going on. In basketball, you've got team camps. Football, you got some workouts. Of course, dead period will be coming up here in the next few weeks, and then everybody will be back on.
2: Our buddy Tate Matthews was at some of the BCAT Hoops Fest going on, so they had the boys this week, the girls next week. 158 different Tennessee high school basketball teams were in the Franklin area. 315 games played. That's a busy couple days.
3: Yeah, it certainly is. And, you know, I was on the phone the other day with Coach Darren Joins at FCA, and, mm-hmm. you know, they're hosting some teams out there as well. So, you know, hey, June is a busy time. And, you know, the unfortunate thing is, you know, you think about it, there's a lot of high school programs out there that have first-year coaches or, you know, the first time in that school. And so this is an opportunity for them to see, you know, just what kind of talent they have. And then again, sometimes they don't even get some of the football players during June.
2: Oh, I know. That's the thing. There's just so much jammed into this tight little window. We're going to be visiting with some of our local coaches here. We got a couple guys in new positions here, so we're going to be chatting with them. But before we get started, we wanted to have our high school athlete guests come on too. So we'll be chatting with the recent Gatorade Player of the Year in soccer, Mr. Simon Hetrick of Ravenwood. It's going to be a good little show here.
3: Just how big – I know you follow soccer very heavily. Just how big is the Gatorade Player of the Year? What's the significance of that when you take all of Tennessee and you're the Gatorade Player of the Year? Just how meaningful is that?
2: Well, I think something that stands out to me personally when I'm writing about this for athletes, regardless of sport, is, you know, obviously you have to be phenomenal athletically, right. But there's a big proportion of the academic side of things. Plus, it's just character. So it's being a part of your community. It's, you know, volunteering, things like that. All that pays into it. So I'm always very curious to see that kind of side of things. And that makes it a lot of fun, too. Like Simon, for example, we'll have him on here. He's got a 4.32 GPA. One of those guys you think locally out there in Williamson County, one generation away. I know he's done a lot of volunteer work there. It's just you got to do more than just be really good at your sport. And then to be recognized throughout the state, I mean, that's with Gatorade attached to it. That tells you a lot.
3: Well, no doubt. I mean, the notoriety of that comes along with the name of Gatorade. But so it's not just the action on the field; it's overall.
2: Exactly. Okay. A lot of character in there. And that's speaking of. We got Mr. Hetrick with us right now, Simon. Before practice, joining us here for a little while, Simon. How you doing, man?
4: Doing good. About to go to practice in a little bit, but just chilling right now.
2: Ah, well, we appreciate you coming on. Congratulations. We were just talking up the award you just recently getting here, Gatorade Player of the Year. You're a state champion, a recent graduate, all these mm-hmm. things. How do you sum up this last month or so?
4: I mean, it's just a big deal. I'm really excited. Like the hard work, it's really paying off for me. The team, we won the state championship, which is huge. I worked all 4 years to get there, and then also I would say I worked my whole life to just get noticed, get accolades, and it's really sick seeing the work pay off.
2: Mm-hmm, mm-hmm. Again, you know, the Ravenwood Raptors, the Class 3A state champions, you guys won in a marathon battle, just a fun game that went to PKs against Bearden there. Tell us a little bit about that feeling and what it was like coming off the field, knowing you're a state champions, Ravenwood's first state title too.
4: Mm-hmm. It's just an amazing feeling. Like after you win, especially a championship and especially in penalties, it's like indescribable. It's just joy. And to like have that feeling, especially with a bunch of like guys I've been friends with for the other seniors I've been friends with for 4 years and being able to share that moment with them. It was amazing.
2: The Raptors finished 19-3-2 on the year, state champs. You had a PK in that shootout. You pick up the Wilco Soccer Player of the Year nominee. You were the district midfielder. Yeah. I mean, the accolades go pretty far, but one thing Garth and I were chatting up a little bit, too, was just that academic side of things, too. I know you're going to Lipscomb. Yeah. 4.32 GPA. Tell us a little bit about, I mean, Garth and I are... We were really big in academics in school. If you put ours,
3: let's be for real. We don't spell academics very well.
2: But again, how did you find that that opportunity to find the good balance to be a great student and a great soccer player?
4: I mean, like all growing up, my parents, especially my mom, because she's a teacher, she had like a huge focus on the education side of life. Like my dad, he played some soccer in college, so he kind of focused on just like athletics and stuff, and that's what he would kind of work with me on. And then because my mom was a teacher, she really worked with me on the education side, and she made that important side of my life. And both of them supported me, and they really wanted me to focus on education to support with soccer. So education and soccer go together, and that's what helped me get into Lipscomb. And
3: Well, Simon, congratulations first and foremost for an unbelievable senior year. Way to go out as a senior. Why Lipscomb? I mean, with your accolades and your GPA, what made you choose Lipscomb?
4: The fact that they were local was really cool. I also come from a Christian family, and Lipscomb supports that and will help me go farther in my faith. So that was a big thing for me. And then soccer. Yeah. They offered me and I really like the school. I like their field is sick and I like the way they play soccer. So it was just a good fit for me and I'm excited to play for them.
3: Well, I mean, unbelievable opportunity to play nearby. So your family can see you play, your friends can come and see you play. What is today like for you? You're headed to practice. I'm sure you're playing travel soccer right now. Where does it end for you this summer? So you get a little bit of break before you start school.
4: Well, my team, I play for TSC and we have nationals for ECNL and that's end of June and it goes into like early July. So I have training and games up until then. And then after that, I have a break until what they call captain's practices for Lipscomb, and that starts July 20th. So I have a little break there, but not really a break because I got to stay fit and I got to make sure I'm, you know, running every day and all the stuff like that. Because I'm going to, like, when practices start for Lipscomb, they're going to have fitness tests. So I'm not going to really have a break this summer.
3: But so you're not eating Oreos right now, right?
4: Nah. Wow. Protein and
3: I hate good that food, for right? you. I really do. I hate that for you.
2: Well, you know, thinking back to this group of guys, you know, we were able to chat with Station Camp's Ryan Hendon recently here too, and just the opportunity to relive some of this soccer from last month here. This team with Coach Michael Reed. Tell us a little bit about what made this Ravenwood team so special.
4: I think the fact that we were all, like, our chemistry was so good because we're all friends with each other. We all, like, enjoyed being together. And the coaching was really good. Michael Reed, he put a really organized, good team together. He's a really good coach. I think he's the best coach in the state. And the fact that combined with – and I think a lot of our guys in our team almost went under the radar. We had a lot of good players that maybe didn't get noticed as much or things like that. But we had a really good team, and everyone was bought in. Everyone wanted to play, and – that combined with the coaching just led us to a championship.
2: I know you're one of those graduated seniors now, but there's a lot of guys coming back for Coach Reed a little bit too. What do you say about the Ravenwood boys maybe pushing for a repeat? Hey, here?
4: Yeah, I'm thinking back to back. We only lost a couple starters. I mean, we look really good. I think we have a solid chance, and I'm betting on the Raptors next year.
2: I see.
3: I mean, he will be nearby, so he can be a volunteer coach.
2: Oh, man. I bet you're going to catch a couple matches. Yeah.
4: Yeah, for sure. I'm definitely going to catch a couple games.
2: Okay.
4: I'll be right close to that.
2: Well, since you're amongst us for sure, you are definitely our soccer expert. On Friday, there's a pretty big soccer match here. USA against Australia.
4: Yeah.
2: Four goals against Paraguay. Can the USA men do it again?
4: I think we will. I mean, I don't know if you guys have watched some of the soccer games, but Australia actually looked pretty good against Turkey.
2: Mm-hmm.
4: Turkey's also a good team, but Australia looks solid. They play some counterattacking soccer. I think USA, I think we're going to get it. I think we'll win. I think we actually look surprisingly good this year, and I think we have a chance to go pretty far in the tournament if they keep playing consistently. I'm excited to see it, though.
2: It's nice to see a lot of scoring, that's for sure. Again, four goals was like, wow, we'll take that.
4: Uh-huh.
2: Oh, man. Well, any other World Cup setups you want us to know about? Teams you're watching, teams you're following?
4: Teams I'm watching? Well, my pick to win it, I'll say I think France is going to win. That would be my pick. They're just – I don't know if you guys watch soccer, like, professionally, but if you know, like, their front three, it's like Mbappe, Dembele, and Olise. Yep. It's just it's insane. So I think France is my pick for to win it.
2: Well, yeah, not bad. I like it. Simon, since we got you here, one more kind of thing thinking about you know, we have a lot of young listeners out here, and being a graduated senior, being a player of the year, getting all these accolades, getting to play at the next level, things like that. Give us maybe some parting advice for those young athletes out there about how to maybe follow in your footsteps.
4: Yeah, I would say work hard. The stuff that you do alone, the running, all that stuff that you don't want to do that you do, it really pays off. So just keep working. And also, like you said earlier, in education, focus in school. The grades really matter for recruiting. So if you're trying to play in college, focus on grades and just keep working, and the work will pay off. That's my advice.
2: Well said.
3: Very, very well said. It really is. And that could apply not only to soccer, that could apply to just about every sport.
2: Mm-hmm, mm-hmm.
4: Yeah, for sure.
2: Well, Simon, we'll let you get back to practice. We are looking forward to getting a follow along. Obviously, it's neat to see local talent stay local. So we hope to see you on the sidelines again sometime here too. All right.
4: Yeah, that'd be sick.
2: All right.
3: Great job, Simon. Man. Great job.
4: Thank you.
2: Again, Simon Hetrick of Ravenwood High School, the Gatorade Player of the Year for boys soccer. Pretty special accolade to get out of that one.
3: Yeah, and staying close to home.
2: Yeah.
3: I mean, congratulations to Lipscomb to getting a fine young man. And on top of that, a really good athlete.
2: Yeah.
3: Overall, just an overall very good athlete. But you know, one thing I was listening to him, and soccer certainly is not a sport that I follow. I'll openly admit that. I think Lucas Panzeca is in the room next to us, and I'm sure he's having something to do with soccer. But the thing that I really have been amazed at is the growth that soccer has had since my boys were young, playing soccer at a young age, you know, and running around kicking the ball. But, man, it is taken hold. And certainly, you know, now we have the pro team here in Nashville and everything.
2: The talent level, that's the thing, seeing the talent.
3: It really
2: rise.
3: Has. Mm-hmm. And, you know, and we have an opportunity to see it a little bit more and emphasize on it because there's some really great programs in Williamson County. Certainly Ravenwood won the state championship. But, you know, the mid-state, there's a lot of talent here in the mid-state.
2: Seen some good ones there. You know, a quick recap there. So, again, the Ravenwood boys winning that first ever state championship in program history. They played 3 matches in 4 days, 6 in 10 days. Again, soccer, you know, if you do 2 in a week, that's a huge deal. And these guys had to push. And running on fumes, they go to PKs against Bearden, find a way to win. They fell in PKs 2 years prior against Bearden, get back to that final, win that first state championship. It was a pretty special moment. And it was, the game included a absolute downpour too out in Murfreesboro. Remember spring fling?
3: Yeah,
2: the weather
3: was a big factor for spring fling.
2: It adjusted
3: a
2: lot
3: year.
2: There. Yeah, we had a softball championship get wrapped up around 12:30. Bunch of games moved and shifted all around, and those championships on the pitch were part of that too. Just enduring the downpour.
3: Yeah, it's unusual. an unusual spring fling this year with how much rain that we had. But, you know, nonetheless, it was a very big spring fling and you know, a lot of mid-state talent mm-hmm. Represented really, really well in track and field. I know you were in mm-hmm. Knoxville mm-hmm. for that, but overall, a really good showing this year.
2: Lots to discuss here, but we're going to have a quick break here. We're going to step back and we'll have Coach Will Hester join us of Blackman. We're going to have Coach Jeremy Moore of Independence on the basketball side join us as well a little later. So don't go away. 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
14: A better life with Dr. Sanjay Gupta.
15: Eating a healthy diet is not only good for you physically, it can also keep your brain sharp as you age. According to a new study out of China, people who most closely followed the MIND diet slowed aging in key structures inside their brains by more than 2 years. The MIND diet is a combination of the Mediterranean diet, which we talk a lot about, and the DASH diet, which stands for Dietary Approaches to Stop Hypertension. All three of these diets are similar, but the MIND diet puts more of an emphasis on berries, beans, leafy green vegetables, fish, poultry, whole grains, olive oil, and nuts. You're not going to eat foods with a lot of saturated fat. We're talking cheese, butter, red meat, or anything fried. You really don't have to eat like this 100% of the time. That's the key. Just do the best that you can. I'm Dr. Sanjay Gupta, helping you live a better life.
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2: 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Charles here, Garth here as well, and our man Ross. And we're joined by a familiar face. We know Coach Hester quite well here, but Will Hester of Blackman High. Welcome to the show, Coach. How you doing?
17: Oh, I'm doing great. Thanks for having me, Charles.
2: Yeah. Well, it's good to hear from you. I know I think we actually were doing some golf here with Riggs recently. How'd that go?
17: Yeah, good. He was in town for a couple of days from school and everything, so it was good. We enjoyed it, and we had a good time.
2: I see. Well, I think the last time we chatted with you on the show, I know you've been, you know, pestered by that Tate Matthews guy all the time too, but, you know, getting to chat with you and understand that we're taking on a new setup here. We're over at Blackman. You were hired in January, obviously, but we've endured our first spring. We're dealing with some of the summer stuff here. Coach, tell us a little bit about what this transition's been like for you.
17: Yeah, it's been fun, been exciting. Obviously, you know, the Blackman football program has been a solid one for a very long time, right? And kind of, you know, I guess its place in Middle Tennessee football is kind of one of expected to be good these days. I mean, 12-2 last year, only lost two games, both of them to the eventual state champion. So expectations are high at Blackman, and we just got to try to find a way to keep the ball rolling like the coaches that came before us have set us up.
3: Coach Hester, as I told you a couple of weeks ago when I saw you, we wanted to have you on the show tonight just because leading off into the spring, you've had an opportunity to really dive in and see what you got. How do you, what do you feel about the team? I know you're still probably making adjustments there, but what do you feel about some of the players that you've got returning?
17: Yeah, no, I mean, I think that we have a lot of great players returning, especially on the defensive side of the football, a lot of experience over there. Safety Trey Thornton for us, he's kind of the quarterback of our defense back there, and you know, gets everybody lined up and gets them in position. You know, we got another senior at corner, Felix Mitchell, who does a great job, and we expect big things out of him. And you know, we got upperclassmen on all levels. We got Isaiah Bowles and Jaden Gowan and Ethan Brown, all at linebacker there, all seniors that have played a bunch of minutes. And then you got guys on the defensive line like Ambrose and those kinds of guys, Amari Sanford, who have played, you know, meaningful snaps in Rutherford County, a very strong football centric, football focused community. You know, I mean, obviously Oakland has won, I think it's four of the last five state championships. You know, everybody has high expectations for Riverdale this year. Coach Counts is doing a great job of growing his program at Rockvale. I mean, it's going to be tough week in and week out. So, you know, you got to be prepared.
2: You know, Garth and I were just chatting about some of the schedule looking out there. And, you know, we circled quickly an old September 4th home game. You got Riverdale coming in. And then the September 25th at Oakland. Those are two big ones right there. Just getting – I know you're so familiar with that area and thinking of the county. But when those – any of those – teams line up against one another, just how special is that, and what's it going to be like coaching on the sidelines there?
17: Yeah, I mean, when I first got into coaching, you know, daggum 26 years ago now in 1999, you know, those, the Oakland Riverdale battles, you know, were filling, you know, MTSU Stadium, and, you know, the amount of fan support for those games. You know, obviously the county has changed and grown over the years and become what it is now. And Murfreesboro is a humongous town that can fill a bunch of these large high schools. But, you know, what's never changed is the love for football in the Murfreesboro ever, in Rutherford County as a whole. And week in and week out, these games are just like Williamson County, right? Big rivalry games, and the student bodies kind of fill the stands. And, you know, football's football, you know, the plays, the calls, all the things are the same. You know, I mean, I think it's going to be very similar to what we've experienced in the past here in Williamson County, now moving over to Rutherford County. You know, they're going to be high stakes games each and every night. You know, having a big region, right, you got to try to find a way to get into that top four teams. And unfortunately, you know, the way things are set up, you're probably going to have to play your way back through your own region if you have some success in the playoffs. So, you know, just like we've been used to, you're going to have to play the good teams in your area a couple of times if you're going to get to where you want to go.
2: Oh, definitely.
3: Yeah, I mean, he just said it really, really truthfully there. The expectations haven't fallen off. I mean, it's just as high expectations in Rutherford County as it is in Williamson County. So he's no stranger to that. You've driven right into the middle of that. And nonetheless, you said it earlier, Blackman has become a staple now in the football community over there. And their high expectations aren't falling off. That's for sure.
2: Let's
17: yeah. I mean, you're coming off the best season in school history, right? 12-2. A dominating performance over a Maryville team that everybody in this area knows and understands to beat them like they did. I think 31-7, I believe, was the final score of that game. And then have to play Oakland again in the semifinals. You know, obviously, things are, you know, trending in the right direction. You know, you have some kids move out of the program. You have some kids move into the program. And, you know, that's going to be the nature of Tennessee high school football under the current model, is that, you know, with kids having choice and being able to you know, become eligible places, they're going to look for the best situation for them. So, you know, that's just how it's going to be now. So you got to be prepared for those things. You got to try to do the best that you can to build your program and market your program to set yourself up to be successful.
2: How tough is that navigating here in terms of, you got to, you know, when you were at Brentwood Middle there for a while, you got to step aside and kind of be around it and watch it and take it all in from the stands more so, but now to go right back in it. And like you said, man, we're ever changing day to day out here across both levels, for that matter, here too. You know, our discussion here in this next segment, we're going to be talking about the shot clock at the high school level and how that's coming in for basketball, you know, and there's just so many things going in it. How tough is it being a high school coach, and what keeps you on the grind, Coach?
17: Yeah, I mean, to be honest with you, Charles, I think it's almost the opposite, right? I mean, I think it is the fact that every day that I wake up, there's a great chance something's going to happen that I haven't dealt with before. Mm-hmm. And that, you know, the excitement of being right in the middle of it. I mean, you know, we are, like I said, in the epicenter of high school football in Tennessee, right here in Middle Tennessee. And the opportunity on a day-in and day-out basis to compete, to get 1% better, to be able to measure yourself versus all those teams. I mean, you know, coaches want to be measured at the highest level. They want to compete in the most tough region, the most tough, you know, classification, whatever it may be. You know, if you're a true competitor, you want to be able to line up and go toe-to-toe with whoever the best is and see where you stand. And some days you're going to win, some days you're going to lose, but no matter what, you're going to have an opportunity to kind of measure yourself versus the other people out there, and you can see where you fall and what you need to work on, how you need to improve. And to me, that's what makes the game great. You know, it's won and lost on the field. There's no shortcuts to being successful. The programs that do it right, you know, do it right because they do it on a daily basis, and they do the little things that turn into the big things that determine who wins and loses football games. And, you know, it's exciting to be in a situation where, you know, you don't know what's coming next and what you're going to have to deal with and all those kinds of things. You know, maybe it's undiagnosed ADHD or whatever. I enjoy the ability of having to switch gears and do something different and make changes and do all that kind of stuff. I mean, it's what's exciting about the job.
3: So, in other words, you enjoy a challenge every day.
17: Yeah, I mean, I think we all do, right? I mean, I think we're all trying to find something. I don't disagree
3: with that. I think to hear you say that, of coming out of the administrative side that you were in at Brentwood Middle, to go back into the high school coaching, and you mentioned something just a minute ago that I've really not thought about. You are now marketing your program so that, you know, you can attract talent in today's world. I mean, they can transfer and you can attract the talent because there is no shortage of talent in Rutherford County. That's for sure.
17: Yeah. And I don't think there's, you know, I think for a long time now with social media and all that, you've been able to kind of build the brand of your school and of your program, you know, and through the help of, you know, of you guys in the media and people like, you know, the Christian Taylors of the world who take phenomenal pictures and, you know, create phenomenal graphics and do these amazing things. You're able to put stuff out there and show your program to the world, right? And you didn't have to be somebody in Murfreesboro, Tennessee. It could be somebody in Walla Walla, Washington, or Alaska, for Charles's sake, right? And they may be moving. And, you know, when you get out and try to figure out, hey, where are you going to go? You know, Google and all the things, right? You're going to lead you places. You're going to find things. Just like, you know, several years ago, Garth, when Ravenwood played IMG, right? Yeah. A lot of people learned about Ravenwood High School off a game versus IMG. I mean, that was a marketing opportunity. So, you know, I think it, you know, 100%, you've got to build a brand so that people understand what your program's about. and can make decisions about whether they want to be a part of that or not. You know, it goes back, you know, to the 90s, right? Teams that are successful, for whatever reason, people want to be a part of that, right? You want to be a part of something that's successful. And if you're athletic-centric person or somebody who's focused on athletics, when you move into an area, you're going to seek out those places. So I think we're all kind of doing that. Everybody's got to build their brand. Everybody's got to, you know, create what they want to be about and then, you know, put it out there.
3: He's dead on, right? I mean, I can't argue with that. I mean, it's just, you know, we hear about it on the college level, the transfer and so forth, but now we're dealing with it on the high school level, and man, it just makes you scratch your head. Where is it going to end? But I don't think it's going to end, so you just got to adapt to it, and you're doing a really good job of doing that.
17: Yeah, I mean, I truly believe you have to, or you're going to end up, you know, like the old guy yelling at the kids to get off the grass, you know what I mean, or get off the lawn. I mean, you know, you got to change with the game. You know, I mean, just like, you know, when the Ford Pass came about and all the things, right? People had to change. People had to adjust. You know, people are now adjusting to the NIL era in both, you know, all sports, right? And you see people doing it well, people not doing it well, people getting upset. You know, now you got conferences trying to boycott people because, you know, court rulings and all this kind of stuff. It's wild times in athletics. I can't wait for the days when, you know, we kind of understand all the rules and everybody's playing by the same rules on all levels, right? Because, you know, not only does what happens in college football affect high school football just from, you know, being similar, it also affects us on how we are coaching and teaching and speaking to these young men about what's next for them, right? And, you know, for the first time in our careers, we're having to put financial advisors in front of our players as they're going off to college and help them to set up savings accounts and all this, because they're going to be making money that we've never had to deal with before. So the world is changing from an athletic standpoint at all levels. And, you know, you've got to be trying to find ways to keep up with it or you're going to get left behind.
2: Coach, man, I think we need to have like a weekly Coach Hester, like speakeasy kind of thing here where we just kind of inspire and,
3: we need
2: and
3: him
2: bring
3: in,
2: about
3: We
2: things,
3: actually
2: right?
3: need him in studio with us because.
17: Hey, listen, guys, I'm in. We're building the brand, baby, you know.

0: football.
1: Yeah, I mean, obviously, we've got, a strong quarterback battle going on. We got three guys fighting it out. Marcus Cameron is the young man who's returning at Blackman. But we have Chase Bell and Zeke Key who have transferred in here since school ended. Those guys are all battling it out every each and every day. I think 707 will kind of clear that picture up for us. We got a big one on Wednesday. One of my former teams, the Ravenwood Raptors, come to Blackman Wednesday morning for some practice on 707 work. So that'll be fun. It'll be our first time since I've been at Blackman to step on the field versus another team. We didn't have a spring scrimmage, didn't have any of that. So our first time being able to be one Blackman as opposed to just offense versus defense. So that's going to be exciting. But we've got a long way to go, right? July is not here yet. August will be here before you know it. So we're running out of days to get better, but we got a lot to get better at.
0: Well, we're looking forward to following along, Coach. This is going to be an exciting time for sure. Looking forward to seeing Coach Hester on the Blackman side. This is going to be neat.
2: Wednesday will be interesting, that's for sure.
0: Well, Coach,
1: it'll be just a good day at work.
3: I want to see a video of Coach and Coach Ricky squaring up at midfield. I think we need to see some of that this Wednesday.
1: I mean, we can set that up for you, Ross.
0: Yeah, I mean, Ross could be right
2: Ross,
0: there.
2: Ross could be right there. I mean, there's a given. Ricky's going.
1: Ross could be live on assignment.
2: That's right. That's right. Ricky's going to take a gazillion steps backwards and forwards. Coach Hester's going to take the visor and go up and down with the visor a gazillion times. Those are givens.
1: Yep.
2: The rest
1: Those are givens. You're absolutely right.
2: The rest. That's going to happen on the field. Who knows? But both teams will leave better teams. There's no doubt about that.
1: Yeah, it'll be good practice for both of us.
0: Coach Hester, thank you so much for coming on and speaking with us. And, man, we're excited. This is going to be a fun year.
1: Yeah, it sure will. Thanks, guys. I appreciate it.
2: Thanks, Coach Hester.
0: Coach Will Hester of Blackman there joining us here, giving a little rundown on the Blaze and, of course, the new setup and just what it's like being a high school coach now. That's a good guy, a good leader of sorts to kind of discuss that and learn a little bit.
2: Yeah, and once again, he's choosing to turn left out of his driveway instead of turning right. But the thing about it is you've got three really, really good high school programs right there, very close to one another.
0: And
2: Blackman.
0: Plenty on the rise, too.
2: That's right. Blackman, Riverdale, Oakland. Those three games – as we mentioned earlier, two games against one, those are big ball games, but some great programs over there. And it might be debatable, but you got so much talent right there in Rutherford County. It's a hotbed. So it really is. Coach Hester is going to do well. He may not have just a terrific season this year because he's going to have to get everything molded the way he wants it to, but Blackman's going to be around for a while.
0: Contenders. Well, let's step aside for another break. 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
10: Staying active every day will go a long way towards helping you live a happy, healthy, and pain-free life. And there's perhaps no movement more fundamental than walking. It reinforces the alignment, stability, and coordinated muscle activation that supports how your body moves, whether you're doing strenuous exercise or simply going about your daily life. This is according to Dana Santis, a strength and conditioning specialist. Even though you walk every day, Dana does say you can make small adjustments to immediately improve your walking mechanics. So, keep your rib cage stacked over your pelvis. Avoid leaning over or arching your lower back. Allow your arms to swing naturally in coordination with your legs. Keep your gaze forward, your jaw relaxed, and then just breathe in through your nose and out through your mouth. I'm Dr. Sanjay Gupta. helping you live

0: 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We're going from the gridiron to the basketball court here. Charles here, Garth with us as well. Just had a great chat with Will Hester. We're going to be chatting with Jeremy Moore here. But Garth, some fun things, exciting movements, depending on which side you're going in here for high school hoops here. The TSSAA last week approved a phased implementation of a basketball shot clock. Plus, they're moving into an RPI-based seeding for the state tournaments in Division I. So some big shifts coming here. We're going to chat with Coach Jeremy Moore, the new head coach at Independence High, get a little of his take on it. But this is a big deal when you bring the shot clock into the high school game. You got a lot of proponents on either side. And, you know, I listen to both sides a little bit, but there's a little edge in favor for sure.
1: I would have to agree with you, Charles. You know, from coaching basketball, you know, several years ago, to see the high school level go to the shot clock, you know, let's speed the game up. But, you know, you got mixed emotions to mm-hmm. that now, because you're not going to see, in my opinion, you're not going to see as many sets. You know, you're going to see a lot more transitional basketball. A lot of five out, five mm-hmm. ins, you know, may not be as much as own play. It's hard to say, but I still like the fact it's a good transition, in my opinion. And, you know, the coaches are going to have to adapt. My biggest question is, you know, who's paying for all of these shot clocks to go in? Is it on the school? Is it on the county? Is it on the school? Is the state helping out by grants? You know, that's a big undertaking for every school to install.
0: And who manages them?
1: Yeah. Mm-hmm. Because you're supposed to have a TSSAA official.
0: That's official there, yeah.
1: That's right. And we've already got a shortage of officials.
0: Mm-hmm. I think that's part of this long-term phasing in. So full use expected by the 2029-30 season. So we're getting a couple years here. Beginning this year, you're going to see it at the Hall of Fame games, those early November matchups. You're going to see them in holiday tournaments, things like that, and actually throughout summer ball too. So going to get a little more used to it. Interesting thing was the survey I looked up from the TSSAA. They sent out a survey and 280 schools replied. 52.5% were in favor of having the shot clock, 36.1 against, and 11.4 were neutral. So there was.
1: How can you be neutral?
0: Exactly.
1: That's, I mean, a lot of that. Either you're mm-hmm. in or you're not in. And the ones that aren't in, they're the ones that want to hold the basketball.
0: Yeah.
1: Well, I mean, bottom line. I mean,
0: you could always look at some fundamental things and how, in terms of talent, school sizes, things like that, a way to make the game manageable to be that small school playing a big school. Sometimes you got to slow it down. It's going to be a little harder with a 35-second shot clock.
1: Don't disagree with you. It is definitely debatable. But when you talk about fundamental, let's look at college, at the college level. A girl ladies basketball game at the college level is more fundamentally sound with a shot clock than the men's basketball.
0: Mm-hmm.
1: So it can be done because it's being done at the college level. It's just a matter of how hard-headed that coach wants to be to adapt. As we had on our earlier guest, Coach Hester, is they're having to adapt to all these transfers and everything else. It's just another thing that the coaches are going to have to do.
0: Probably. But we have one of our coaches coming on here, and this is actually kind of fun because, you know, we had Coach Will Hester coming on. Now we got Coach Jeremy Moore joining us. Those are some two really good buds, right, Coach?
2: Yeah. Hey, Charles, how you doing?
0: Happy to have you on
2: board.
0: I got big
2: shoes to fill if I'm following Coach Hester.
0: Oh, now, you're just,
2: I was doing that.
0: You're just
2: I may not
0: saying
2: have
0: that.
2: Taken the invite.
1: We didn't set you up, Coach.
0: No.
2: Yeah,
0: no.
2: You did. I think you did. But that is one of my good friends, though.
0: Oh, yeah. Well, that's the thing. I mean, your guys' coach speak, it would just be so fun to be a fly on the wall when you're talking about anything, really. But. Yeah. Coach, first off, congratulations, man. You're the new leader here at Independence High School out there. Obviously, Coach Mark Wilkins built a fantastic program that you had to battle against pretty consistently there, too. Mm-hmm. You're back in it after a year out, just like Coach Hester a little bit. Tell us a little bit about the transition for you, man.
2: Yeah, I mean, it's been interesting. You know, I left Centennial I guess, a season ago. So I got into the administrative side of education and been working out of the central office in Wilson County Schools. And, you know, probably a lot like Coach Hester, just I think I'm my calling is coaching. And, you know, when this job kind of came open, I thought, you know, I knew the landscape a little bit from when I was here 15 years ago or so. And Dr. Patton and Dr. Weiss and Coach White all have been phenomenal in our transition back into it. And, you know, it's kind of like riding a bike, I think. Just, you know, we're just trying to – Coach Wilkins did a phenomenal job of building this thing into a state powerhouse, and we're just trying to keep that momentum going.
0: I like it.
1: Well, now you're riding a bike that has a clock telling you how fast you need to get to point A to point B. So tell us what you think about this new shot clock rule.
2: Yeah, I think it's great. I think it's very much needed in the high school game. Obviously, there's going to be some challenges from an administrative side of things. You know, it's got to be a pretty skilled person to run a shot clock. It's not just like a regular clock. You sort of have to know a little bit about the game. And then, you know, it's going to be tough on high school officials, because when you watch those games on TV, a lot of their reviews and different things like that, which they're not going to have access to at the high school level, is about, you know, did the ball hit the rim? Did the shot clock reset in time? And all those kind of things. So definitely I think there's some challenges that we're facing, but, you know, we're excited. And being in Williamson County, you know, we're going to try to be on the front end of getting that thing put in and start experimenting with it. Maybe even this season. I mean, we've had some discussions with other coaches and things, and talking about, you know, we all play a region schedule in Williamson County. Maybe some of our region games this year, even implementing the shot clock, just so that, you know, we'll be more prepared when it comes available to us in the next couple of years.
1: So if a county elects, they can go ahead and play games involving the shot clock this year?
2: That's what we're thinking, that's kind of, if you look at other states that have already implemented it, they kind of start out with, you know, if both teams agree, then you can use it, maybe a Thanksgiving tournament, Christmas tournament, something like that. Obviously, it won't be implemented in the postseason at all. But, you know, we're just thinking if we all get together and agree to it, then we would, you know, and I mean, we just played an event with the BCAT last weekend that had a shot clock, and I think people are going to be pretty surprised that it doesn't affect a ton of possessions. You know, other than your fourth quarter, teams won't be able to just hold the ball for 3.5-4 minutes now. But really, we had very few possessions this weekend. We played four games under it. And, you know, we may have had two possessions where the shot clock was even an issue. So, you know, with the way we're playing and most of the teams play in our district and our region, I just don't think, and until the end of the game, I don't think it'll be a huge, you know, I think people think it's going to be a lot bigger than what it actually is. But I think it's great for the high school game. I think it's great for coaching. You know, I think you, as a defensive guy myself, I think there's a lot of stuff that you can do at the end of shot clocks and change defenses and things like that to help your team, you know, kind of try to get an advantage. But we're excited about it, and you know, anything that's good for the game, we're for it.
1: And how many seconds is it going to be?
2: I thought I read 35.
1: 35?
0: 35, yep. Mm-hmm. And that's, you know, when you think about it, Tennessee's the 33rd state to adopt it in high school. So we're actually, you know, we're on the near the middle of that pack a little bit, but this has been going on just about everywhere. I know, Coach, you travel a ton, and you're going to different spots where it's already there, and here we are. We're going to take some time easing into it, but it just seems like it's been on the docket for a long time, and now it's here finally.
2: Yeah, I mean, they've talked about it for years. I mean, probably my last 5 years of coaching, it seems like that the discussion comes up, and they've tabled it for, you know, whatever reason, and I'm sure there's a financial piece to that, you know, what some schools will face and things like that. But I think once we get it implemented and sort of get the kinks figured out, I really think it'll be a great change for high school basketball. I think it'll clean the game up, and, you know, anything we can do to make these kids more college ready. You know, recruiting right now at the high school level is so difficult already. So that's just one more thing that we have to worry about. And now I think if, you know, they can, colleges can see these guys play with a shot clock and play at a pretty good pace, which only helps them for their college readiness.
1: Okay, Coach, you mentioned, and you just said it right there, the college readiness. And we know that a lot of recruiting is done at, you know, the travel ball level. Is AAU travel ball, the EYBL and all of those, are they moving to shot clock as well?
2: I would think the majority of those tournaments have already gone to that, especially your big-time events that, you know, has the best players in the country playing in it. I know we used to host some things at a previous school I was at, and that was years ago, and they were even running a shot clock back then. So I think the AAU game for basketball has already pretty much adapted to it at that level.
1: So the student athlete really that's looking to play at the next level, they're already adapted to it.
2: Yeah, I mean, you know, kids adjust a heck of a lot quicker than we do as adults. You know, so I think one preseason and some early season games, kids will adjust to it just fine. You know, I mean, at least the good teams will. Hopefully we can be one of those teams. But that's also why we're going to try to go ahead and get it in. Because, I mean, it is different. You know, there's a different feeling when that shot clock's running down. And you kind of have to run some maybe different type of quick-hitting actions. You know, if it gets under 10, hey, we're going to run this. We're going to try to execute this. And it's a, you know, it's a six-second play, kind of like you do now, just have to do four times a game at the end of each quarter.
0: Yep.
2: So, you know, that could happen to you four times a quarter now. So, you know, I think it'll make us all work on some end-of-clock situations. And, you know, anything that I love studying the game and watching the game. So, and, you know, I've never had to worry about that because we've never had it. So it'll be fun for us to kind of dive in and start studying, you know, what the best colleges and the best NBA coaches and things like that do end-of-clock.
0: Coach, great discussion, great way to break this down for us a little bit. I know if you got a guy like Kobe Jackson, you're not needing 35 seconds anyway. That young man's putting up 30 all the time, it looks like, over the summer here.
2: Yeah, he's been really good, Charles. And, mm-hmm. And the thing I love about Kobe is, you know, obviously I'm the new guy coming in, and he impacts every possession. You know, he's scoring a lot for us right now. I mean, I think last weekend at BCAT, yeah, I think he averaged almost 32 a game. But the more impressive part is his assist and his rebounds. And, you know, for a guy his size, man, he will sit down and guard you.
0: Oh, yeah. I love so, his motor something.
2: Yep. No, I mean, he's a competitive kid. And, you know, it's sometimes I catch myself just standing over there kind of watching because, I mean, he does some stuff that guys his size shouldn't be able to do. But he's – a fun kid to coach, and I'm really enjoying it. And then, I mean, we've had tons of guys this summer just kind of embrace their role. You know, we talk a lot about be a star in your role. Everybody's got a different role in the basketball program, and just try to be a star in that role. And we've had tons of older guys, younger guys. I mean, I love my freshman group.
0: Mm-hmm.
2: So we're super excited about not only this season, but hopefully we can kind of keep this momentum going for, you know, the next couple years.
0: Coach Moore, we're so excited to have you back on the sidelines, just like Coach Hester. And it was a pleasure hosting you, man. We'll have you on again and talk a little more, but keep breaking down some fun plays for us, all right?
2: Yes, sir. Anytime, Charles. Thanks, Garth. Appreciate
1: we'll,
2: you guys.
1: Yes, sir. We'll see you soon.
2: All right. Thanks.
0: Coach Jeremy Moore of Independence returning to the sidelines, just like our other guest there, Coach Will Hester of Blackman.
1: You know that.
0: Fun stuff.
1: That music means it's time for us to hop out of here on our Yokohama tires and head out.
0: Mm-hmm. We're going to be taking our little brief hang here, too, where we're coming back in August, ready, preview shows, you name it, lots of football-related content to kick off the month of August. But, hey, we get our dead period right now, right?
1: That's right. We have our dead period coming in, but I can promise you when we come back in August, we're going to have the foot on the pedal, and we're going to dive right into football hard.
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16: You ever wake up in the middle of the night or maybe first thing in the morning and notice drool on your pillow? Unless you're sleeping next to someone who hasn't already seen all your good, bad, and ugly, it's probably not that big a deal and not anything to worry about unless it's something that just started happening recently. When people drool at night, it's often because of a stuffy nose, acid reflux, or being a mouth breather. People who sleep on their stomach or side are more likely to drool than someone who sleeps on their back. But in some cases, drooling at night can be a warning sign of something more serious, like dental issues, sleep apnea, or even early symptoms of Parkinson's disease. If you're at all concerned about this, the best place to start is with an ENT doctor, an ears, nose, and throat doctor. They can recommend a sleep study to possibly get some answers. I'm Dr. Sanjay Gupta, helping you live a better life.

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5: World Cup. Ghana scored in the 95th minute to beat Panama 1-0 out of Group L. Also in Group L, England, with a big second half defeating Croatia 4-2. Harry Kane found the back of the net twice. In Group K, Colombia beat Uzbekistan 3-1, and Portugal and DR Congo played to a 1-1 draw. In the NBA, James Dolan has confirmed the Knicks have accepted an invitation to go to the White House to celebrate their championship, also saying they will not go into the second apron next year. Trae Young plans to decline his $48.7 million player option for next season. He will be a free agent. Washington remains a frontrunner after trading for the guard last year. Marlins topped the Phillies 12-4. Sandy Alcantara had 6 strikeouts, and Kyle Stowers went yard twice. Robbie Ray with 8 strikeouts as the Giants beat the Braves 7-2. And Shohei Ohtani gave up 4 earned runs but still got the win as the Dodgers beat the Rays 5-4.
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1: We got what they want.
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1: We got the goods.
2: This is no longer a theory. It's a hypothesis. 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
3: 6 o'clock, good morning. Live from the Circa Sports at the Mint Kentucky Downs Studio, I'm Justin Hawkins. The Titans concluded day two of mandatory minicamp and now are off until training camp begins in late July. Yesterday, head coach Robert Saleh confirmed to reporters that second-year defensive end Femi Oladejo is nursing an injury, which is the reason he has yet to get on the practice field. In college baseball, the World Series is set. Oklahoma crushed Georgia last night in an elimination game for the Bulldogs 11-4, which included 5 home runs and 15 hits on the night. The Sooners will take on North Carolina, who took down West Virginia yesterday 12-7. The best of 3 series between Oklahoma and North Carolina will begin this Saturday in Omaha. And in the World Cup yesterday, Portugal tied Congo 1-1, and Colombia took down Uzbekistan 3-1 in Group K. In Group L, Harry Kane scored 2 goals as England took down Croatia 4-2, and Ghana took down Panama 1-0. The U.S. men's national team's back on the pitch tomorrow afternoon as they take on Australia at 2 p.m. on Fox in Seattle at Lumen Field. Both the U.S. and Australia have 3 points and sit atop the lead in Group D. For all your foundation repair and waterproofing needs, you got to go to USSTN.com. 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
5: 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Driving in, we had a little bit of gray skies in Nashville, but the sun is coming out now, and we hope to bring a little sunshine to your drive-in this morning. It is Stoney Keeley filling in for Will Bowling this morning. Get involved. Hop on YouTube, Facebook, Twitter, Twitch. Get in the F&M Bank chat. Let us know how you're feeling on this fine Thursday morning, June 18th. Of course, you could call in as well. 615-737-1045 is the number. Joined by Ramon Foster.
6: Yeah,
5: Ramon,
6: yeah.
5: How you doing this morning,
6: We're
5: my man?
6: Good, man. Way to bring us in properly, Stoney, man. I appreciate you guys hopping in for me on this substitute teacher week, man.
5: Hey, man, I'm happy to do it. Anytime, anytime I can get in here, just, you know, next time I'm in, just remind me not to eat 3 plates of Sloppy Joe's the night before. Because, brother, we are hurting this morning.
3: Yeah, if this is Substitute Teacher Week, where's the TV cart and what movie are we watching?
6: Listen, you keep playing with us. I will roll in. Like, my iPad is big enough for us to watch a movie on. Okay. We can do that.
5: Okay. There we go.
3: I can put on some music. We can put on some best ofs, and we can kick up and relax and just put on a movie.
6: He's saying that, like, I'm not up for a good time. Brother Hawkins. Hey,
3: we got break schedule. We got best ofs we can play.
6: No doubt about it. See, this is what I'm talking about right here. I'm here for this type of stuff. It's summertime, so nobody's, it feels like break time at this time.
3: Not everybody's awake right now.
6: No, that's true. 3 plates of Sloppy Joe, though, man. Stoney, you're almost 40.
5: Listen, man.
6: Come on, man.
5: It's been a minute since I've had some Sloppy Joes. I had to go out to my mama's place and handle some stuff around the house for her last night.
6: That's beautiful.
5: And she cooked me Sloppy Joes, and it was good. So I just kept eating, and I thought, you know what? We're having an early dinner. It's like 5 o'clock. I'm like, this will get through me in no time. And, it did get through me. It was just, you know, about 1 o'clock in the morning.
6: That'll do it.
5: Just, I felt like I had, John Carpenter's The Thing inside my stomach, just trying to bust out.
6: Rumbling, you know? Stumbling, bumbling.
5: Yeah, yeah.
6: That's what it was.
5: Listen, I put on my diaper this morning just to be safe because we got a radio show to do and I don't want to miss a beat. So
6: listen, you're no longer 21. Okay. So
5: I can't go like that anymore.
6: I try to make sure we eat before 8. We've sat down down at like 5:45 to 6:30 to have dinner, okay? And like, I feel like that's early because the sun is still up and it's bright daylight outside and stuff. But I try to cash in dinner by no later than 7:30.
5: Man, I've come around on early dinner.
6: You have?
5: The old people got it right.
6: They got it right. They did. They absolutely, you are 100% facts on that one, man. Not only just that, but like, here's another pro tip for you and your wife and or significant other if you listen to us this morning. Day dates, not the watch. Okay.
5: Ooh.
6: Day dates is the go-to.
5: Okay.
6: Go to these establishments during the daytime, same effect. Or on Saturdays, listen, the 4:45 slot, going downtown somewhere to have dinner, elite. You go at like no later than 5:15, 5:30. You can be back home by 7, watch a movie, have more energy. I mean, there's just a lot more that you're capable of doing because you're not tired.
5: We went out, no free shout outs, an establishment, a very popular establishment that just opened up in Mount Juliet that is like, I'm talking like hour wait anytime you go.
6: That's tough.
5: We were kind of in between. We're like, oh, we haven't had lunch. It's not time for dinner yet. So, like, what do we do? And said, well, you know what? It's going to be an hour wait. So, let's just go. It's like 3:30. So, we're expecting a wait. And we go in, and there's not a soul waiting for a table. All the lunch crowd, they're sitting, they're eating, they're wrapping up their meals. They're getting out of there. And we had beat the dinner crowd there. So, we figured out, oh, man, there might be something to this 3:30.
6: I'm telling you.
5: What is, you know, if brunch is between breakfast and lunch, what is the meal between lunch and dinner?
6: Liner. Cold-blooded liner is what that is. Yeah, 100%.
3: Yeah.
6: Liner.
5: So we had some liner, and I was like, hey, we gotta keep this in mind next time.
6: Or, legitimately, if you have the freedom to do it, the day dates, they are more elite than I feel like going to an establishment at like 7:30 and sitting down for dinner and stuff like that. Way different vibe. Like I said, you can get in. You get the same menu. They might shorten it up just a little bit, but if you're going for steak, they're going to have steak. Listen, I might go to a steakhouse or we might go to an establishment and I have a burger like in the midday, but we get that time. No real like fuss and crowd that you got to battle and stuff like that. And I thoroughly enjoy day dates now.
5: We've become big brunch people, and I think that's kind of along the same lines. It's like I've realized my wife is an early riser too, so we're both up early. We get our coffee, and then we're ready to start the day, kind of deal. So by the time 11 o'clock rolls around, we're like, hey, let's go get something to eat.
6: Yeah.
5: And then by the time 4 o'clock rolls around, it's like I don't feel like getting out of the house anymore.
6: Exactly.
5: Let's just don't fool with that. I guess this is 40 now. I'm not 40 yet. I got a couple more weeks. Did you know Slay and I have the same birthday?
6: I do. Well, we talked about you yesterday.
3: I've got a little surprise. I might have an extra one that might share a birthday with you. My little boy, who's supposed to be, as of right now, induced on the 28th and expected to born on the 29th.
5: How about that?
6: That's a trio right there.
5: The 629 boys.
6: The 629 boys, man. That's cool. Like, legitimately.
3: I'm going to get Tatum some glasses, and he's just going to show up, like, all cool.
5: There we go.
6: Like Carlos. Like,
5: not at the table, Carlos.
6: Yeah. Like Carlos and Hangover, man.
5: Yeah.
6: But, yeah, we talked about Baby T-Hawk yesterday, how you, Savage, and Baby T-Hawk might share the same birthday. That would be a first for me.
5: That's wild, man. The 629 boys.
6: Yeah. 629
3: gotta
6: boys,
3: gotta get some T-shirts made.
6: Yeah, no doubt. What's even funnier, too, the 40 days concept that the Titans are using right now.
5: Yeah, I was going to ask you about that. What are you doing during this 40 days off right now?
6: I like how they're setting that up. If you're biblical, of course, a lot of things happen 40 days in the desert. Mm-hmm. Like, there's that number right there, super significant. It's quite hilarious. Not hilarious, just it's eye-opening that they're using that side of, like, the off-season break, 40 days. Because in that, you might feel like Moses where you're in the wilderness, okay, for 40 days. Like, because there's a lot that goes into this break. This is the big break.
5: Mm-hmm.
6: Like, it's just enough time to do real life, real world, real couple, real people things.
5: Go
6: on vacation.
5: Yeah.
6: Take some time off. Mm-hmm. Finish up some stuff with the kids. The vacation component of it is probably the biggest because this is pro athletes who are in the NFL, their last hoorah, just the last one that you're going to go get. And I like the way Coach Silas kind of framed it. Like, this is your 40 days to get yourself all the way together. And I do mean that. Guys that got to lose 5 to 10 pounds, you got 40 days. guys have got to get in better shape, conditioning. You got 40 days.
5: Yeah.
6: You feel like you got to go work on your technique, your pass catching skills. If you're Cam flying guys out to California, if they go to Miami or Texas, you got 40 days to kind of get all this in. This is like the last test before the actual exam is supposed to like really go over, you know? And I guess that's two things. This is the last stretch before the last test. And like going into training camp, Stoney, like, that countdown within like the last 2 weeks of this break right here gets real. You got to figure out the balance of, okay, how hard am I going to run? Do I want to do something which I'm going to like pull a hamstring, pull a muscle? It's okay. Am I strong enough? Is my technique good? Did I not have to have a surgery? There's a lot that kind of goes into it. And the last one, I think the most important one, is did I check every box with the family before I got to lock it down? Because I feel like most players, and it seems to be about the same now, but family involvement during training camp becomes minimal. I remember now, like, having a switch going into this last, like, stretch of it. It's just like, okay, I got to get my mind right because this isn't just my performance that I'm worried about. Like, this is my performance in front of millions of people each and every week. And on top of that, I don't want to be a storyline going into training camp. At least those are my younger years. In my older years, it was the same thing too. Let's not look like we're losing it. You know, like that's the conversation you have. And then in that midway where you're established, but not older guy, it is don't get Wally pipped.
5: Yeah.
6: Like those are the psychological phases you kind of go through this time of the year, especially when like these jobs are very coveted, but you love it. And there's an idea if you don't use these, according to Robert Sala, 40 days properly, you're going to find yourself out.
5: That messaging sounds kind of ominous.
6: It does.
5: So in a way it is, hey, this is your time. Do what you got to do to get right. But the implication there, the undertone of that statement is, once training camp starts, we're going to hit the ground running and it's off to the races. Like there's no more time to get right. You better be right when this whole thing starts. So from a player's perspective, how do you stay mentally focused and mentally sharp in a time where maybe you are thinking, hey, this is my last chance to really relax? How do you balance that?
6: By incorporating everything around your workouts. Like there's no ifs, ands, or buts around it. My trainer, man, if he's listening this morning, James, we incorporated everything around the workouts. If there was a vacation, okay, do they have, like we went on cruises, do they have a weight room? Can I at least get me a walk around the top part of the boat, the track part? What kind of weights do they have? Soon as you get done, like the day before you go on vacations, I'm getting a workout in then. If I can that morning, I will also. But your diet's got to stay the same. You might take a day or two in which you're relaxing. But that's the scary part of the business. Like the performance anxiety part of this is to make sure that you're right. And then the other part too is whenever you did set up your vacations, like I would be shocked if a guy had a last second vacation a week before training camp was supposed to start. Unless you're just one of those elite athletes and you'll forever just hit the ground running.
5: Mm-hmm.
6: But most guys are going to probably end up getting their vacation done before the 4th of July. Like that's been my motto usually. By the 4th of July, the summer's over.
5: Oh man, I didn't even think about that, but I guess you would want to get your vacation over early. You don't want to go on vacation like come back the week before training camp.
6: And you got to get your legs under you. Time change and everything that goes into it.
5: This time of year, is this when a lot of guys are getting private coaching as well? Like if you've got this gap, okay, so my question about that then is how do you ensure that you're finding a private coach that is going to accentuate skills you need for the particular system you're in? You know what I'm saying?
6: That makes sense.
5: If you're doing this the way we'll hear Jeffrey Simmons later talking about the style of defensive line play in this defense.
6: Right.
5: So how do you kind of vet the coaches and figure out, okay, which guy is going to help me with this style of play? Or is that even a consideration? Are you just going and like staying sharp and focusing on the basics?
6: So it's staying sharp and focusing on the basics because that's what saves you at the end of the day anyway. Like I would say this, if you made it to this level and you probably already have had a plan of what the offseason is supposed to look like, it's just now for the college guys like a Keldrick Falk, he's just got more time. You know what I'm saying? To work on those said moves so he can go with a guy like Jeffrey Simmons somewhere or John Franklin Myers. I think it's more unique for the small skill guys, though, like wide receivers, quarterbacks, I would think more than anything. Those two positions, I think, have a unique offseason, the way they approach it. Those guys, I see them doing more position-specific stuff. Like, they do the route running. They will do long-run conditionings. When you talk about quarterbacks, like those guys, most of them in the NFL, they have a quarterback coach. I know the guy out of California, he does this thing. I forget his name. Shaw, I think is his last name. But some of those guys go to him. Or, like, quarterbacks not necessarily overly working footwork. It is bands. It's throwing motions. It's preciseness of what you're asking them to do. And that's usually a one-on-one situation with their quarterback's coach that they have. And you're trying to get all of that information and fine-tune one or two things going into this 40-day break that you can carry over to the season. Like, if I was thinking of Cam going into this, it's probably his footwork every single day. Where is his shoulders? Where are his feet whenever he throws and delivers the football? And then I think the other thing, too, if Cam's smart, then he does take some of those days in which he, you know, overthrew somebody and try to figure out what is my touch. If he can get together with Carnell, with Calvin, with Wandell, and they get more of those off-site reps, that's that 40 days usage for guys like him. But as far as O-line play, D-line play, you know what you're getting yourself into. Most of us is going to be hand placement. It's going to be footwork. It's going to be making sure our body positioning is right. I've seen guys, Duke Manyweather, have those guys down there in this setting. You see the foundation. You see them working on their hands and eyes, those types of things right there to prepare you for it. Because when it gets down to one-on-one, you want the everyday training of pass sets, hand placements, body, to be automatic to where you don't have to think of it. And that's the same thing for defensive linemen or, let's say, the second-level guys, the linebackers. How good are they dropping off in coverage? Where are their eyes at? Are they working off the jug machines this time of the year? Like, it becomes more position-specific on top of conditioning. That's the one thing I think Coach Sala said, Jeffrey Simmons has said as well. We've spoken about it a little bit on Monday, you and I did, about why a body type like Tavondre Sweat wouldn't fit in this defense.
5: Yeah,
6: the demand is high. Mm-hmm. And I think anybody that's a part of this team in 2026, like, conditioning precedes almost anything else that you do this offseason.
5: Yeah. I didn't know if it was like you go to the doctor's office and they give you a little slip of paper that says, hey, this is what I'm prescribing you. Like, is Shea Tierney going to Cam Ward and saying, you need to find a coach that can work on this, this, and that with you and come on back better than ever?
6: You pretty much know. And, yeah. But here's the other part, though, Stoney. Like, that's also still what training camp's about. Mm-hmm. Is fine-tuning those little mistakes, because it's an everyday, all-day type of thing with training camp. You legitimately get up, have breakfast, go to meetings, look at yesterday's tape, and at that point you go to a walkthrough. Then you go back and break for a little bit. Then you do another walkthrough, then practice. Like, there's so much tape and film to watch. Like, it still is a tedious process. It's not necessarily 2 days where you get two practices, but those walkthroughs still play a part into fine-tuning stuff from players. And again, guys like Levis, Cam, Trubisky, they go into the offseason knowing what those issues are. And like I said, small skill is different from big skill. I think the big skill linemen, linebackers, they work more on endurance and the mentality behind getting ready for training camp. Because here's the other part, too. The physicality of training camp will now be incorporated after these 40 days.
5: There you go. There you go. Some good insight there this morning. Well, Ramon, I think everybody and their mama was at the podium yesterday. We got a lot of Titans news and nuggets to react to. We're going to do that on the other side of the break. It is Ramon and Will here on 104.5 The Zone.

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17: A better life with Dr. Sanjay Gupta.
18: Eating a healthy diet is not only good for you physically, it can also keep your brain sharp as you age. According to a new study out of China, people who most closely followed the MIND diet slowed aging in key structures inside their brains by more than 2 years. The MIND diet is a combination of the Mediterranean diet, which we talk a lot about, and the DASH diet, which stands for Dietary Approaches to Stop Hypertension. All three of these diets are similar, but the MIND diet puts more of an emphasis on berries, beans, leafy green vegetables, fish, poultry, whole grains, olive oil, and nuts. You're not going to eat foods with a lot of saturated fat. We're talking cheese, butter, red meat, or anything fried. You really don't have to eat like this 100% of the time. That's the key. Just do the best that you can. I'm Dr. Sanjay Gupta, helping you live a better life.
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20: Whites Creek, 24 eastbound before Old Hickory Boulevard North. Accident moved to the right shoulder. Watch for stop and go traffic from Whites Creek Pike. Lakewood, Pitts Avenue. There's a crash at Stonehenge Drive. Emergency crews on the scene. No problems on 65 or 40. I'm Christy O'Brien.
21: 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Stoney Keeley filling in for Will Bowling this morning. We got Ramon Foster with me. Justin Hawkins on the boards this morning. We got the espresso going, so that's yes. You know, that's going to put me even more in vacation mode. I'm already in vacation mode. Take a couple weeks off.
22: Yes.
21: It's my 40 days, too, before the season.
22: What's crazy is how quickly this 40 is going to go.
21: That's yeah, I know. Everybody's like, oh, what are we going to do? The dry spell. But I'm thinking, man, it used to be that this dry spell started in like May.
22: Yeah.
21: And now we got stuff all the way up to mid-June.
22: Mid-June.
21: I'll take it, man. I feel like, I don't know, it's like we get into this conversation about the inevitable passing of time as we get older.
22: Yeah.
21: It feels like time moves quicker. I ain't even worried about this 40 days myself. It'll be here before you know it.
22: Same, man. And between that, too, like I said, with the breaks that we'll have come up, got a break on Friday, basically. Mm-hmm. Okay, and then you got the 4th of July celebration. Yeah. That one comes on a weekend, so you're going to enjoy that one, too. The Brendan Sorsby is going to give us something else, okay, as far as sports go.
21: Dude, that's...
22: I know we're speaking about the pro game, and he's trying to get himself at that spot, but what... You know, sometimes having too much money is foolish, is what I would say. And I think Texas Tech kind of fell into that. And clearly, before we go back to transition into the NFL stuff and Titan stuff, like Brendan Sorsby and his crew, his camp, his clique, whatever you want to call them, just were flagrant. And his lawyer, too. Like, I even talked to some of my people I know around the league, and they pretty much just told me, like, his agent, if he's certified or not, pretty much screwed him.
21: It feels like everyone involved in this situation is trying to do anything but just stand on it and take accountability. And I get it. Like, you know, if you're in his camp, you do have a bit of an image issue to repair.
22: It's bad.
21: But, like, it doesn't, you know, it doesn't override the facts.
22: No.
21: And the facts were, like, this happened. And... actions have consequences.
22: They do.
21: And if I'm an NFL team, the first thing I'm asking him is, like, why wasn't this reported sooner?
22: Mm-hmm.
21: Like, where's the accountability there? And I think that's the big hang up for me when we're talking about the Brendan Sorsby situation. But The supplemental draft thing. Now that, like, the agent saying, well, if we knew this was going to come down, we would have entered the draft this year. And I have a hard time buying that myself. This was a quote unquote weaker quarterback class that he has the talent and the athletic gifts to really stand out in.
22: Yeah, I
21: know a good year would have probably catapulted him into top 10 discussion. Like, he had those kind of athletic gifts.
22: He did.
21: It was for him, it was a matter of catching up from the neck up, the decision making,
22: no doubt,
21: the technical, the operational aspects of playing quarterback. But if he went and had a good year at Texas Tech and showed he could do those things,
22: he was catapulted.
21: He was going to be in a loaded quarterback class. Mm-hmm. He was going to be one of the top dogs in it. So, like, I get it, but that's still an uncertainty. Like, yeah. I don't know what kind of feedback he got from the NFL, but I don't know, man. But seems like a lot of saving face right now.
22: It is. We're talking about the Sorsby thing, which is going to, I mean, we'll segue this right into Cam Ward's audio here in a second, though, too, or Shea Tierney. But the thing that you bring up is why he went to Texas Tech. You mentioned his decision making. You mentioned he has all the talent, but you needed a bigger year for him. Because we heard about Brendan Sorsby, but we admitted it on Monday. Like, we weren't watching Cincinnati football to see what he was made of and if he was a part of this first round conversation as far as the NFL goes. So he needed Texas Tech. He needed the skill. He needed an elevation of play and the stage to kind of build up his stock.
21: Yeah.
22: And that's also what led all of this to happen, because he probably got a second or third round grade back. Texas Tech is offering $5+ million. That's more than the second round players are getting.
21: Yeah.
22: And that's over 4 years. He's getting that at $6 million, whatever the number is, in 1 year.
21: One season.
22: So he had to go take it.
21: Yeah.
22: He had to go take it. And he also needed it as well. And now you have his agent going on Dallas, Texas radio stations fully blaming Cincinnati for knowing about this and not stopping it. And I'm thinking to myself, well, if you knew they knew, why didn't you stop it?
21: Yeah, that's what I'm saying. Like, we're doing some finger pointing now, and it seems like it is everything but just accountability.
22: You know what else I got from his lawyer?
21: What's that?
22: Seems like Texas Tech let him keep some of the money. I listened to that audio, and his agent was super apologetic to, like, Texas. Texas Tech did everything they needed to do. They were very supportive of them. They did nothing wrong.
21: So listen to what he's really saying there. Yeah. Listen to what's really being said there.
22: They paid me, okay, and we all got rich. But sad situation.
21: It is, man, because that's a talented kid.
22: It is.
21: And, you know, I do believe one's mistakes should not define them. And, I get that there's an aspect of this where it's like, you know what? He's still a kid. There's still some growing up to do. But at the same time, actions have consequences.
22: Well, Stone, here's the other part about the kid side. Like, yeah, he doesn't have life experiences, but he's 22.
21: Yeah.
22: He can.
21: Well, that's true.
22: He can enlist in the army and go fight for this country. Mm-hmm. He can go buy alcohol. He can vote. He can do everything you want to. Like, he understood what millions of dollars meant. And my biggest thing, again, is, we have silent addictions. Everybody's got something, right? Like, whether we want to admit it or everybody we know got something, let's just put it that way. He knew that betting on his own team or betting in sports was illegal for him. That's the other side of it. To me, you mentioned the accountability side of it. That's where the NFL does allow him to participate in the NFL. That's where he needs to be front and center. I screwed up. It needs to be I. Mm-hmm. That's it. Because that's the only thing the league needs to hear in this situation is, I screwed up. It'll never happen again for me. I was wrong. I knew, and I should have did better. Like, those are the things that he's going to have to say that is going to allow him to get into the NFL at some point in time. Until then, we might see him in the UFL.
21: Hey, listen, some of us watch that UFL action. Yeah. You know what?
22: Some of my former teammates played in it as well. So, like, I get it. I'm not shaming him, but what he can't afford is not to play ball.
21: Yeah,
1: I mean, the Houston Gamblers always have
22: see, there it is. And that's,
1: they've always got a need for a quarterback. Whatever you gamble, they want you.
22: See, and that's the problem right there for Sorsby, that kind of screws them up.
21: Yeah,
22: is that?
21: Yeah, man, I was listening to the agent on the clip, which I don't have handy. Forgive me.
22: All good.
21: I
7: I caught him saying, like, Sorsby doesn't drink, he doesn't smoke.
22: He goes to church every Sunday.
7: He's only had two girlfriends. I'm thinking, dang, you throw this guy under the bus? This guy's, like, only had two girlfriends? He's 22 years old? Like,
8: that he know of.
22: Okay. Right. He might have only had two girlfriends, but what does his track record look like? He might have been in them streets, so that's kind of... That's kind of enough. Bad. Yeah.
1: I don't know, maybe they don't like it because he lost over $90,000 in money in gambling. Mm.
22: Yeah, I mean, that's a tough look. We've all blown through some money, whether it was in a Taco Bell driveway.
1: Oh, I did that last night.
22: See what I'm saying?
7: There we go.
22: Or whether it was on trading cards. We've blown through it, but at some point, you got to have a cap, and that's where Sorsby and his camp got to get to a point. I had a teammate that had an addiction. The team warned him. He was going to the Rivers Casino in Pittsburgh every Thursday. Like, we got our checks like on Thursday, and he got his in a paper form. And he go cash his check, have money in the bank, and he hit the casino. We could go in there and play blackjack. We'd go in there and play poker, shoot dice, all of those types of things. Well, it became problematic because the casino notified the team, hey, he's losing tens of thousands of dollars. He's been in here at 3 o'clock in the morning, and you guys have practice the next day.
7: Yeah.
22: And it became super problematic. The team had to ban him, and he still went to the casino, and it got him cut. Like, he'd win $80,000 at a time. He was a lower round guy, and the casino's like, yeah, he won 80, but he's also in the hole for like 200 already.
7: Mm.
22: So it's a balance. That much money, that much freedom and free will, you'll find any vice, is what I was saying about. Like, I'm not shaming Sorsby or his scenario. It's just that it probably was better to just shut up and just go somewhere else.
7: It does feel like there's been a lot of talking that probably shouldn't have been done by multiple people in the story.
22: Because everybody's getting paid.
7: Oh.
22: That's why.
7: There you go. Yeah. Before we shift gears and go to the clips from Shea Tierney and yesterday's media availability, I do want to chime in. We were talking about early dinner earlier in the show.
22: Yeah.
7: And Bruce chimes in the F&M Bank chat. I guess I'm still old-fashioned, but to me, the last meal of the day is supper, and the midday meal we call dinner. I got into so many fights with my father back in the day because he would call lunch dinner and he would call dinner supper. And we used to argue about it all the time. So join the conversation in the F&M Bank chat, Facebook, Twitter, Twitch, YouTube. Or you could give us a call, 615-737-1045 as well. Let's hear from Shea Tierney as we shift gears and talk about the Titans quarterbacks coach. We're talking a little Cam Ward this morning. Let's hear from Shea Tierney on Cam Ward's progress so far.
9: I'm really happy with just the way Cam overall approaches the game and the meetings and the whole process of being a quarterback. You know, I can go back to our first week of the veteran mini camp that we had. You know, it's like 5:45 in the morning. I'm just kind of getting ready for my day, and I get a call from him, and he's talking about an adjustment on a play that we actually talked about as a coaching staff the day before, and I hadn't even talked to him about it yet. And he was already thinking about making that adjustment with us, and that's in the first week we're really together. So just to have him there already, kind of in our first week together of thinking of those things, just showed me that we have a guy who's really committed to the game, is always thinking about it, and really just has that hunger to be great, which is what you want to start with your quarterback.
7: And that's awesome stuff to hear a quarterback in his second year already kind of achieving hive mind with the coaching staff.
22: No doubt.
7: It's like they're just symbiotic. He's talking about already making the adjustments that they were going to ask him to make. These are things, Ramon, that you're not going to see watching film necessarily. No. You're not going to see at practice. This is the stuff that coaches and players talk about going on in the meeting rooms and stuff like that. And maybe it's not the most exciting, but how important are these little aspects of mastery of the position when it comes to the

0: the moment that you can match your mind to what your body, or you can match your body to what your mind wants to do, it's the moment that you chase that greatness, like for real. And that's what Cam, I think, is a part of. It's not just, hey, I had a good day yesterday. It's how much better can we get moving forward each and every day? That steady chase is what the great ones do. And I'll just say this, not even just the great ones do. It's what the one percenters do when you're chasing whatever your thing is. Like, I look at myself that way. Like, I never unplugged until I was retired. And yeah. I knew that, too, because I felt the weight of the world leave me when I said, okay, I'm done. And that's why I think Cam's chasing right now. And I know this coaching staff has to be proud of the type of guy that they've inherited. And clearly, Brian Daboll won't it. But that's just the push. I think we heard Jeffrey Simmons, like, he reiterated it yesterday. Like, I just want to win. I just want to win.
1: You could hear it.
0: You could,
1: desperation.
0: It's desperation.
1: Yeah.
0: And that's where I feel like Cam is at. That's why I think, for the guys who are like-minded like him, the push to be elite is going to be there. Now, here's a separate side of that, too. Like, I've known people have been in situations where I want. I want to be great. I want to be one of the best. We got to have a perfect season. And it just doesn't go that way. What I heard in a conversation from Shea Tierney to Cam Ward was this. If there's a problem, we're going to fix it. And we want to fix it as quick as we possibly can. And you're setting yourself up to not just have a foolproof plan, but you understand what the weak spots are. Like the uniqueness and Cam already understanding before the coaches bring it to him. Coach, that's probably not going to work. That dialogue right there builds a bridge of trust. It lets Coach Tierney knows this, that, hey, he knows what I'm seeing and I know what he's seeing as well. And then whatever we go into the game plan, that communication, as you said, being symbiotic and chasing the same thing, it's the uniqueness that Cam brings. And like I said, I've been around good quarterbacks before, but this type of detail for a young guy is not normal.
1: And you talk about elite traits, like you think Josh Allen's arm and Lamar Jackson's mobility. And I don't know that we've seen where Cam is at in terms of the physical traits just yet.
0: For sure.
1: Like, I like the arm.
0: That's a great point.
1: I like the play extension,
0: yeah.
1: But it's still developing. And I don't know that you would put him in that elite category in any of those physical traits just yet, but can this sort of mastery of craft, this operational understanding of the offense, can that be a superpower for a quarterback that does propel him into an elite category?
0: But so that's awesome. I got chills of you saying this, because here's the thing. For the ones that, so Cam's not a 4-4-4-3 guy, we probably assume.
1: Right.
0: He's got a good arm, not a Jamarcus Russell cannon, right? He doesn't have the size and stature of Daniel Jones, right? Like, and he doesn't have the speed and wittiness of a Lamar Jackson. I think when you have those types of elite traits of those guys I spoke of, like Lamar, there's nobody really messing with him, and that's no diss to Cam. But when you don't have those, you got to find ways to beat people, and it might be more mental, it might be more competitiveness from a guy like Cam. You know who else lived in that world?
1: Who's that?
0: Tom Brady.
1: Tom Brady, yeah. That's true.
0: So, like, this is not a one-to-one comparison, but for guys that understand what their deficiencies or shortcomings may be or how they need to make up for what they are, it usually does start between the ears. It usually does start with being just anal about, hey, every little thing matters. And here's what I would say. Cam's going to ruffle the feathers of some teammates because of this, and it's a good thing. Because the ones that buy into what he sees and what he wants, with the give and take of, there's the understanding, like, Cam, it's not always just your way.
1: Yeah.
0: Listen to me as well. But this drive to make guys want to be better each and every day is a part of this conversation. And I think that's what Shea Tierney's opened the door for us to discuss this morning.
1: Coming up, we're going to hear more from Shea Tierney. We're going to talk more about Cam Ward's accuracy. 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
8: Traffic Center.
9: White's Creek, 24 eastbound before Old Hickory Boulevard North. We've got an accident blocking the right shoulder. Woodbine, Nolensville Pike, there's a crash at Whitsett Road. No problems on 65 or 40, though unusual delays on 440. I'm Christy O'Brien.
10: Ramon and Will back on 104.5 The Zone. Man, it's too early to be thinking about that long neck ice cold beer, but Justin got me doing it now with that cue back.
11: Is it really ever too early?
10: It's 5 o'clock somewhere,
11: that's
10: right?
11: That's what I'm saying.
12: That's what they always tell us.
10: Yeah. Stoney Keeley filling in for Will Bowling this morning. We got Ramon Foster with me, Justin Hawkins on the boards. We're talking a little Cam Ward. And Ramon, our buddy Daniel in the FNM Bank chat makes a great point here. Honestly, Josh Allen's arm and Lamar Jackson's mobility have won them zero Super Bowls. I'd venture that more Super Bowls in the modern era have been won by quarterbacks without elite physical traits. And I think that's it's an interesting point. You look at, you mentioned Sam Darnold and then
12: Lamar.
10: You know, like, I know Patrick Mahomes is in that echelon, but Lamar, then, like, yeah. Jalen Hurts has a Super Bowl MVP. I'm a fan of Jalen Hurts, but I wouldn't put him in that elite category. No. So it is kind of about the operation to a certain extent, and that's kind of what we're talking about here. If it's even important for Cam to be in that elite echelon of quarterbacks, if he has that mastery of the craft, that connection with his coaching staff, mm-hmm. sometimes that is enough to catch lightning in a bottle.
12: It is. And you bring up something, too. And shout out to our good friend, Matt Austin Stanley, brought this up, too.
10: Maybe this is great.
12: He'll use it on his pod later or probably write about it. But it's a great take that he had. Austin says, how about this Cam take? If he pans out, figures it out, he'll be like a Jalen Bronson type.
10: Yeah.
12: Not elite or even great physical traits, but his craft makes him impossible to defend, and you can't do anything about it.
10: Yeah.
12: Yes.
10: Well, we saw some plays like that in his rookie year, too, where it's like the defense would have him dead to rights, and then that ball would come out, and the next thing you know, it's a touchdown.
12: It's, you know, like, it's those things. And, like, this conversation of quarterback traits is a new one as well, because quarterback traits used to just be passing, right?
10: Yeah.
12: Pocket presence. How does he take care of the ball? Like, interception, touchdowns. Like, traits wasn't necessarily a part of the quarterback world.
10: Yeah.
12: Nobody really looked at a quarterback running his 40. Nobody really looked at how strong a quarterback is. Speaking of a Jalen Hurts type, that's where I feel like we've kind of transitioned from. And I think that's where some teams have also made the mistake of drafting quarterbacks as well.
10: Yeah.
12: Look at, respectfully, and he goes top five, but Anthony Richardson.
10: The greatest athlete at the position.
12: I'm talking about drafting him off of traits. We can go back to Jamarcus Russell. Same thing. Drafted him off of traits. I think when you look at Trey Lance and you look at Zach Wilson, right? And I'd even throw Jaden Daniels in there. I know he was Offensive Rookie of the Year, right? Mm-hmm. But they drafted him off of traits. And I had a scout, and I was talking to some of my NFL circle folks, and it was just like, that's the issue that we're dealing with right now in the NFL. We're looking at 40 times. We're looking at how eccentric they can throw the football. It's like, you know, the thing that we've gotten away from, in which the guys like Peyton and Tom and Eli and Phillip and Drew and Ben taught us, and even Russell Wilson, you got to play quarterback.
10: Got to play quarterback, yeah.
12: Who is playing quarterback? Now, when you mention the guys who've won championships as of late, Patrick Mahomes plays quarterback. I know he's eccentric as hell with the ball in his hand, and he got elite traits, but he plays quarterback.
10: Yeah.
12: When you look at Matthew Stafford, he plays quarterback. Think about, like, even Jalen Hurts. Jalen Hurts was good enough to not mess it up and was a good quarterback. Now, the uniqueness of him is he can use his legs well enough.
10: He's a powerful runner.
12: Exactly.
10: It's not the same as, like, the quick twitch
12: like
10: of Lamar.
12: Michael Vick or Lamar. It's not that.
10: Yeah.
12: It's knowing when to use him. I think you get excited about Drake May because Drake May looks like a quarterback, and that's where Cam can benefit from. The more Cam develops into a quarterback, the more he figures out, I got to throw the ball at this spot.
10: Yeah.
12: I got to have this touch.
10: Mm-hmm.
12: That's the exciting part of what Cam's cerebral side is providing us right now and watching it in real time. He's thinking about how to be a better quarterback.
10: And that's why I think there's reason for optimism with Cam Ward, too, because
12: I get it.
10: As we got to know him throughout the draft process, we started to see the mental makeup in interviews and in like the training camp clips and all that stuff at the podium. This sounded like a young man that was very savvy for his age and a pretty sage guy. And to see him now, like starting to get to those points where he's coming along to the point where his quarterback coach is at a press conference talking about how he's correcting the mistakes or he's addressing the issues before we even bring them up to him. It's to me, that's a sign of, hey, this thing's headed in the right direction for this guy. Maybe he's not ever the category of Josh Allen, Lamar Jackson,
12: no doubt,
10: those type of quarterbacks. But I think the message for me would be he doesn't have to be for this team to be successful. And I dare say it's actually more important for him to grasp the operational aspect of playing quarterback, like you talked about. I have a conspiracy theory. I don't want to get us down a rabbit hole this morning.
12: No, let's do it, baby. Come on.
10: But I feel like the guys 2017, 2018, yeah. Patrick Mahomes, who was very raw coming out of Texas Tech, Josh Allen, incredibly raw coming out of Wyoming, Lamar Jackson, you knew what he was as a passer or as a rusher, but as a passer kind of limited. Those guys did something to scouting where teams started looking at, hey, if we gamble on these traitsy guys and we get them in our system and we coach them up, we can turn them into Josh Allen, Lamar Jackson, and Patrick Mahomes. And to me, we had a few years there where, because Zach Wilson had some traits, man. I don't think people realize Zach Wilson had some traits. You go to Anthony Richardson, goes third overall.
12: Got some traits.
10: It feels like the scouting world, NFL front offices started kind of chasing those guys because they were such booms when they hit that you thought, okay, this is how we're going to get the elite guy. Because if you look at that category, Josh Allen, Patrick Mahomes, Lamar Jackson, you put Joe Burrow up there, Matthew Stafford, like three of those guys are more traitsy.
12: Yeah.
10: So teams start looking at it like that's what we got to have to get an elite level quarterback.
12: Yeah.
10: And they started getting away from the guys that were more, hey, let's just go play quarterback and let's be reliable.
12: Brock Purdy.
10: Brock Purdy's a good example.
12: I mean, I know you had to go around the horn, but Sam Darnold figured that part out.
10: Yeah.
12: Later in the season, like the traits went away from a guy like Daniel Jones, and he somewhat figured it out, right?
10: Yeah.
12: Like, I even give Baker Mayfield credit. Like, what did those dudes get back to doing? They're playing the position now.
10: Exactly.
12: They're not trying to be like, you don't see you don't see him running down the field right now grabbing his crotch, right? Like, you don't get those things out of Tampa no more. Like, the fire's there, but he's learning how to play quarterback. And that's the unique part about that position is the traits are fine. They're a bonus, in my opinion.
10: Yeah.
12: Like, Caleb Williams, as much as we speak about him, like, the way he's able to be a wizard in the pocket, like, those are good traits to have, but it's not teaching him how to play quarterback. And I think that's what Ben Johnson was doing. Like, Baker Mayfield, same exact thing. He got humbled. And I think the most important one in this group, and I know they hadn't won a Super Bowl just yet, but Dak Prescott is another one I felt like played quarterback.
10: Yeah.
12: They hadn't had exceeded, you know, expectations, but he's playing quarterback.
10: There we go. We're going to talk more quarterback play on the other side of this. This is Ramon and Will on 104.5 The Zone.
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3: Real Estate Traffic Center.
9: White's Creek, 24 eastbound before Old Hickory Boulevard North. Accident blocks the right shoulder. Delays from White's Creek Pike, Woodbine, Nolensville Pike. There's an accident at Whitsett Road and White House, 65 southbound before Bethel Road. We have reports of a crash. I'm Christy O'Brien.
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4: 7:02, good morning, live from the Circa Sports at the Mint Kentucky Downs Studio. I'm Justin Hawkins. The Titans concluded day two of mandatory minicamp and now are off until training camp begins in late July. Yesterday, head coach Robert Saleh confirmed to reporters that second-year defensive end Femi Oladejo is nursing a lower leg injury, which is the reason why he has yet to get on the practice field. In college baseball, the World Series set. Oklahoma crushed Georgia last night in an elimination game for the Bulldogs, 11-4, that included 5 home runs and 15 hits on the night. The Sooners will take on North Carolina, who took down West Virginia yesterday 12-7. The best of 3 series between Oklahoma and North Carolina will begin this Saturday in Omaha. And in the World Cup, Portugal tied Congo 1-1. And Colombia took down Uzbekistan 3-1 in Group K. Looking over to the Group L, Harry Kane scored 2 goals as England took down Croatia 4-2 and Ghana beat Panama 1-0. The U.S. men's national team is back on the pitch tomorrow afternoon as they take on Australia at 2 o'clock on Fox in Seattle at Lumen Field. Both the U.S. and Australia have 3 points and sit atop the leaderboard in Group D. For all your foundation repair and waterproofing needs, visit USSTN.com. 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
10: Ramon and Will on 104.5 The Zone. Stoney Keeley filling in for Will Bowling this morning. Ramon Foster in the house. Justin Hawkins on the boards. We got a show going this morning. I've apparently kicked over a rock. Now we're talking about the way quarterbacks have been scouted for the last decade and kind of digging into that. And I think the central thesis here, what we're trying to get across is that the conversation about Cam Ward being elite, having traits, like what elite trait does he have, all that stuff. I think there's evidence to suggest that that does not matter as much as his mastery of the offense, his connection with his coaching staff, and his ability to facilitate the offense on the field. I found it interesting. And I know, like, this is just surface level analysis. We're just digging into this, just kind of curious. This is the we're walking up to the rabbit hole right now with this one. We haven't gone down it just yet.
14: We haven't.
10: But I looked at passer rating last year.
14: Yeah.
10: Ramon, the top 10 guys in terms of passer rating in 2025: Drake May, Matthew Stafford, Jared Goff, Lamar Jackson, Josh Allen, Jordan Love, Joe Burrow, Brock Purdy, Daniel Jones, Dak Prescott. It's a lot of guys on that list that know how to play quarterback. And we started kind of going through these.
14: And I'd even just add in there too, because Lamar made that list and Josh Allen too. And I think they're high trait guys as far as speed and ability. Josh Allen's, he got really good speed, got a monster arm.
10: Tough to bring down,
14: big body guy. Like that's before he even throws a football around, right? Yeah. Lamar Jackson, same thing. Speed, he's got a missile of an arm as well. But what I would say about those two, as you go further, we discussed this group, they're older now.
10: Yeah.
14: Both of them are MVPs in this league.
10: Mm-hmm.
14: Lamar Jackson surprised us with his legs. Mm-hmm. Josh Allen surprised us with his toughness.
10: Mm-hmm.
14: I think Lamar got his MVP based off of his legs with some arm involved in it now. And I think he's become a better passer. It's the way I view Lamar.
10: So
14: he gave himself grace.
10: Yeah. Those two specifically we were talking about, they are considered the traitsy prospects when they were drafted.
14: No doubt.
10: And that's where I kind of go back to that people kind of chasing traits because of the success of those guys.
14: Yeah.
10: What made those guys successful was that the playing quarterback aspect of their game eventually caught up with the traits. And that's what made them elite.
14: I agree.
10: Is when they started to get that mastery of the position, that mastery of their craft, that's when you started seeing them win the MVPs.
14: No, and that's stuff why, like that. Especially Josh Allen. Because yeah. I feel like he yeah. doesn't have the speed of Lamar. And like, I think when you see Josh Allen run and get hit, you feel like, okay, this movie might end soon. And,
10: you know, yeah.
14: And now he's figured out how to control the ball through the air. He's figured out how and when to use his legs. The same way with Lamar. Lamar won it because he's super unique with sure. his speed. Mm-hmm. Like he split defenders and do all of those types of things. And again, it goes back to the original. I mean, we're going to let you finish it. The original side of it and like the traits have to show up in order to be MVP level quarterbacks moving forward. But that's that list right there is more quarterbacking yeah. than it is skills.
10: Jordan Love was another guy we kind of conceded when he was drafted in 2020. He yeah. was a traitsy prospect.
14: He was
10: a guy that looked kind of raw from the neck up, mm-hmm. but he went to a situation where he could sit for a little bit. And by the time he starts playing, he's playing quarterback.
14: He has
10: that aspect. Those three guys are the only ones on the list that I would say were primarily traitsy prospects at the time that they were drafted.
14: Mm-hmm.
10: And all three of those guys eventually had the quarterback position catch up to them. The rest of the guys on this list, I know Stafford has an elite trait. He has an elite arm.
14: But you wouldn't say this. You wouldn't pick him first. What we're saying is you wouldn't pick him first in a race.
10: Yes, exactly.
14: He's not vertical jumping 42 inches is what yeah. we're saying. Yes.
10: Drake May has some traits, but that's not what defines him as a quarterback. That's mm-hmm. not what has made him successful. So, and then you look at the guys like Joe Burrow. I don't think anybody's picking Joe Burrow to win a race either.
14: No.
10: Like Brock Purdy. Brock Purdy is not.
14: He's Mr. Irrelevant.
10: Yeah. Daniel Jones. I mean, Daniel Jones has some wheels.
14: I think he was traitsy, but you know what I think was most influential into him being that highly drafted was who he was coached by.
10: Yeah,
14: David Cutcliffe.
10: Absolutely, yeah.
14: He came from that quarterbacking school of David Cutcliffe with Eli Manning, Peyton Manning, mm-hmm. and now Daniel Jones, the big three that he's kind of sent into the NFL.
10: Yeah.
14: Eric Ainge is another one, too. That's, I know how that – but he played quarterback as well at Tennessee. So, yeah, I think – he came into the league with the understanding that Daniel Jones knows how to play quarterback.
10: Yeah. But, I mean, this isn't to take shots at anybody, but when you look back at the recent history of these traitsy guys that were drafted high, mm-hmm. Anthony Richardson's not on this list. Zach Wilson's not on this list. I mean, those guys aren't even playing right now. And then a guy like Kyler Murray, who was pretty traitsy, was supposed to be special. The playing quarterback aspect of the position just hasn't caught up with him. And now you brought it up in the break. He's on his second team.
14: He's on his second team now because it's run out.
10: Yeah.
14: And there hadn't been an advancement on his ability to play the quarterback position. There's a few tread guys, hot potato guys in the league right now. Tua
10: mm-hmm.
14: is another one of those guys that didn't hone in on the craft of playing quarterback. He couldn't even hit a simple out route. Like,
10: yeah.
14: the traits got him in a position. It got him drafted that high. You saw what it could be, but he never evolved. Like, that's the unique, beautiful part about the NFL. There is a draft every single year. That's why I really don't trash guys that are veterans in the league, because you had to evolve in a way that kept you on your said team.
10: Yeah.
14: Like, the way Jeffrey Simmons in year 7 last year found a different way to attack offensive linemen.
10: Mm-hmm.
14: He got smaller. He got more powerful. He got quicker. That's what you're asking every position to do. It's the same as the quarterback position. Heck, we can even go to, you want to go down this rabbit hole? We're here now.
10: Listen, it's vacation mode. We're just having fun.
14: It is.
10: Bring your flashlight. Yeah.
14: That's the 2023 class.
10: Yeah.
14: Will Levis class.
10: Will Levis is another guy that
14: elite traits. But the misfires that he has
10: mm-hmm.
14: is... I didn't see Jamie Wise observations yesterday, and I want to see this before I want to make sure it's out there before I speak about it, because I'm not sure if anybody else did on Levis's ending of practice yesterday. I'll bring it up later, but what I'm getting at is this. In that 23 class, and I got the list right here, Bryce Young, would you say he's trending towards being a quarterback now?
10: I would say so.
14: Bryce Young is.
10: I like
14: CJ Stroud's questionable. I think his
10: yeah.
14: traits, he leaned on heavy that rookie year.
10: Yeah.
14: And he hadn't found a way to make that next step. This is a mm-hmm. big year for him.
10: It's a adjustment in the offense to first year in that Nick Haley kind of Ram-style offense. So we'll see if he adjusts and gets his feet beneath him.
14: No doubt about it. And then the other guys in that list, Anthony Richardson.
10: Yeah.
14: Traitsy hadn't evolved. Mm-hmm. And then you got Will Levis and Hendon Hooker both.
10: Yeah.
14: Like, traits each one of them got. I look at Hendon's situation, I see more quarterback that hadn't advanced itself even further. He came into the league injured, so I somewhat get that. He wasn't going to play in front of Jared Goff.
10: Sure.
14: But specifically, I think Will Levis has better traits than Hendon Hooker does.
10: Yeah.
14: And Levis hadn't found a way to get himself to compete in a manner that's going to allow him grace to grow.
10: Mm-hmm.
14: And especially now since Cam is here, like there's no room for Will Levis as far as staking his claim as to I can manage a team again. And that's the dark side of what professional leagues are.
10: Yeah.
14: Once your window closed, you got to find somewhere, somehow to get back in and prove yourself. Like Kyler Murray's right now is in a perfect position because J.J. McCarthy can't figure out his traits.
10: J.J. McCarthy's another guy that, you know, everybody in 2024, that draft class, when he's coming out, everybody's saying, well, you know, it was that Michigan offense. He didn't really have to play quarterback that much. But if you look at the physical traits, man, if you can teach this kid, he's going to be an elite prospect. And it's that same fallacy that a lot of these teams have fallen into. The book is not written on J.J. McCarthy. I liked J.J. McCarthy for the traits and for the flashes of quarterback that he was playing at Michigan when he came out in 2024. Mm-hmm. But the reality is, it hadn't gone well for him in Minnesota just yet. So he's another guy. Daryl in the F&M Bank chat brings up Trey Lance, a guy we were talking about. You could add Justin Fields to this list.
14: You could.
10: Like, the jury's out on Jackson Dart, but right now, as a prospect, you're drafting him in the first round because of the traits. He has to learn to play quarterback. Where things seem to be course-correcting is that so many teams have been burned by these guys taking big risks on players that, from an operational standpoint, have not demonstrated that they can play the quarterback position at the NFL level. Now, you saw this year, the two quarterbacks that go in the first round, Fernando Mendoza, number one overall, Ty Simpson to the Los Angeles Rams. I don't think anybody's calling either of those guys traitsy.
14: Absolutely not.
10: And something I said to you during the break, if this was 3 or 4 years ago, Taylen Green's probably a first-round draft pick.
14: Easily.
10: So all of this to say, my point here is the conversation about is Cam Ward elite and can he be elite? To me, I'm looking at it like he doesn't have to be. I don't need a guy that has the best arm in the NFL, the fastest wheels in the NFL. It is, can he master the minute details of what it takes to play quarterback and lead an offense in the NFL? And that is where we've kind of seen him make strides this offseason so far.
14: Yep.
10: I believe still that he has the mental makeup to be a good quarterback in this league. Maybe he's never a league MVP.
14: Right.
10: But he seems like the type of cat that they can win a lot of football games with. And if his attitude is infectious in that locker room and more guys play like him, man, that's the secret sauce right there. And to me, that's what's important.
14: The highest, and you're right, the highest trait guys, I went to the most recent group of quarterbacks that's won Super Bowls. And I'm glad you bring that up because I think everybody's looking for the MVP guy. Right,
10: yeah.
14: The one that pops out, the one that makes the big plays, the da-na-na, da-na-na, the ESPN moments. And
10: right.
14: That position of quarterback is more than just that. And like this conversation started because we played the audio from Shea Tierney, the Titans quarterback coach.
10: And we still haven't played anything else.
14: We still
10: else.
14: Haven't played
10: we'll
14: anything
10: get to
14: else.
10: It, I promise.
14: But this conversation is based on Shea Tierney telling us in his interview yesterday that Cam Ward's calling him at 5:45 in the morning to discuss corrections that he didn't like in the offense, but they as a staff had already discussed it the night before.
10: Yeah.
14: It's that chase to becoming a better quarterback.
10: And to me, like, that's just as awesome as seeing him hit a 40-yard touchdown pass.
14: Because eventually, Stoney, if you train and you do it right, like my good friend Inky Johnson, man, motivational speaker, now play with him at UT. One of the things he said to me on my freshman year at UT was, big homie, that's what he calls him, big homie, the cream always rises to the top.
10: Mm.
14: And what he meant by that, and I think if you know what that analogy is eventually the crap settles at the bottom. And if you continually on this chase, the stuff that you're looking for, the cream, that sweet stuff, it's there. You just got to wait on it and stay in it. And I think that's where Cam's attempting to get this team at. Now, the floor has to be raised as far as talent, Because that's the other part of this equation, too. Talent has to be surrounded. Defense has to back them up. Competent coaches, all of those things, right? And if you look at this list of recent quarterbacks that's won it, let's go since, heck, they've just been running a gambit on it from 06 all the way down. Let's go 03 when Brady got in. Brady got it in 03, 04. Ben got it in 05, supported by mostly defense with some traits. Peyton Manning won MVP and got it in 06. Eli Manning, not high traits.
10: No.
14: Let me know when
10: not.
14: I get a high trait guy, okay? Right. Ben Roethlisberger, nah. I mean, it's tough. I get it. Great defenses, though, too, right? Drew Brees, good arm.
10: Not a traitsy guy.
14: Aaron Rodgers, probably the highest traded guy on this list.
10: Yeah, and that's still like, I don't
14: he's
10: think anybody's.
14: He's one.
10: Oh, that's a good point, too. Yeah.
14: And one is good, but you got Eli. Joe Flacco, not high traits.
10: No.
14: Russell Wilson got some traits.
10: But to go back to has traits versus traitsy.
14: Yeah.
10: I would not call Russell Wilson traitsy.
14: I agree with you there.
10: He has traits, but his primary trait is playing quarterback.
14: It's playing quarterback. So you got Peyton, you got Tom. The one that really solidifies all of this, though, in my personal opinion, Nick Foles.
10: Yeah.
14: He played the quarterback position to help Philly get to this point. More and better than the more traitsy guy Carson Wentz did at the time.
10: Mm-hmm.
14: But again, Tom Brady, Patrick Mahomes, Brady again, Matthew Stafford plays quarterback, Patrick, Jalen Hurts, Sam Darnold.
10: Yeah.
14: Nobody in this group, other in my opinion, is more of an elite athlete than Aaron Rodgers.
10: Yeah, I would agree with that.
14: I think Patrick's in the conversation for sure.
10: But he's not like a burner, twitchy runner. He's just kind of tough to bring down, and he's shifty. He has wiggle, like moves at the right time kind of runner.
14: So this conversation that we've had this spring, if we can go back to this one about, hey, Cam's missing, Cam's, you know, incompletions and stuff like that. Like if Cam's right-minded the way we think, and let's just say he's trying stuff out as it stands in this portion of the spring. Like that next step for him is, yeah, figuring out how to be a little bit more precise, figuring out how to play the quarterback position, because sometimes playing the quarterback position, Stoney, might just be just throw the ball away.
10: Yeah.
14: Or just dirt it.
10: Ain't that the truth? We got to get out of here. We're going to talk more about the quarterback position accuracy. I promise we'll get to those Shea Tierney clips. We got to pay the bills real quick. This is Ramon and Will on 104.5 The Zone.

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1: Laverne, 24 eastbound before Old Hickory Boulevard South. We've got an accident blocking the right shoulder. No problems on 65 or 40. No unusual delays on 440, 840 running accident free. I'm Christy O'Brien. Got no

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1: That was all for you, buddy.
0: Stoney Keeley filling in for Will Bowling this morning. We're having some good stuff on Cam Ward, the state of the quarterback position, talking a little scouting, all that stuff.
2: No doubt.
0: We did get a question in the F&M Bank chat from our buddy Daniel. And as a reminder, you can join the conversation on the F&M Bank chat on Facebook, Twitter, Twitch, YouTube. You can give us a call, 615-737-1045. If you want to join in on this discussion, Daniel asked us, how do you measure elite quarterbacking ability? And I would say, if you're talking about like hard numbers and metrics, like there are some efficiency stats that track that, but for the big picture, just the eye test.
2: Yes.
0: Just watching games, watching film. For me, it is, can the offense operate in rhythm? Mm-hmm. Is the quarterback on time?
2: Yep.
0: Is the quarterback making good decisions? Is the quarterback protecting the ball? Mm-hmm. You had a couple of ideas to expand upon those things a little bit as well, and I thought were pretty good.
2: I did. It's the one, I think the main one is what everybody makes a negative, following the system.
0: Can you
2: execute the system that the mm-hmm. coaches are asking you to? Elite quarterbacking is, I'm not going to sell my wide receiver out to dry by throwing a ball over the middle. I shouldn't. Instead, I'm going to throw this out route right here.
0: Yeah.
2: That gives us 5 yards. Mm-hmm. It's every play isn't a touchdown. It's, can I methodically walk down the field and execute the handoffs, the style and play in which the offense is expecting, knowing when to get rid of the ball, knowing where the ball should go. And then the other part for me that's the separator in this conversation is not bailing out and using every single time that there's danger the elite traits. Like, taking a sack is not a bad thing.
0: Right.
2: Especially if I can take the sack within like the first 5 yards of the line of scrimmage. Now, bad quarterbacking is rolling out, scrambling, and running out of bounds. Because you think you can outrun defenses.
0: Yeah.
2: Right? Mm-hmm. And like not being like Josh Allen and Lamar Jackson, let's say, those guys that have the elite traits. Even Jaden Daniels. Let's use those three quarterbacks right there. When it goes to hell, they bail.
0: Yeah.
2: Right? Like that's essentially what we're saying. Like elite quarterbacking stays in the pocket most of this, as long as they can, and they chuck it away.
0: Yeah.
2: Or they find the dump off.
0: Mm-hmm.
2: Or they continue and say, you know what? We can't eat it right there. Oh, we can eat this one right here because we'll get it later. We saw a little bit of this yesterday with the Titans, to be quite honest with you. The Titans in a situation where it was first down, they got sacked. The way Cam navigated the football and ended up getting first downs after that. That sack, Stoney, no longer matters.
0: Mm.
2: It's being in a position where elite quarterbacking is being able to say, this was bad, now watch me go get it back.
0: Yeah.
2: Instead of saying, hey, this was bad and I'm going to make it worse.
0: Yeah.
2: I feel like we've watched quarterbacks as of late, like, I hate to keep using him, but he's the most local excuse we have to use or scenario we have to use. But like Will Levis getting the football, going to the ground, flipping it up in the air for a pick six, flip six. That's not elite quarterbacking. Elite quarterbacking would have been plays dead. I'm dead. Tuck it. We live to play another down.
0: Yeah. You can't have that reckless quality to your game.
2: Exactly. Or where you always lean on what you're born with.
0: Yeah.
2: Like Lamar's evolved, I feel like, from not just using his legs. I will say this, I think a little bit too much. I feel mm-hmm. like it's times where he should use his legs and he doesn't because he's trying to prove that he's a quarterback. Josh Allen still gets reckless with the ball. I knew that Josh Allen, that the Bills are going to lose in the playoffs when I saw him starting to tuck the ball and run more.
0: Ooh.
2: You can't survive it's like that.
0: Defaulting to those physical traits.
2: Because now that's for our defense. Let's stay right there. He's mm-hmm. defaulting to his traits. Guess what a defense is going to do? Send pressure and make him default into the web that they want him to go into again.
0: And then at that point, it's like shooting fish in a barrel. Like you've got him right where you want him from a defensive perspective.
2: No doubt. So it's funny. We're getting to this point of how do you become a better quarterback or what's the process of it, though, too. So we had a guy, Major Keys. He's in the chat. You can catch us on YouTube. Earlier, he said, well, dang, I don't want to wait till Cam is 30 before he's an elite quarterback.
0: Mm-hmm.
2: The Colts waited.
0: Yeah.
2: And he replies back by saying, dang, I guess we have to be patient.
0: That's part of it.
2: It's part of it.
0: Yeah.
2: Because the thing is this, Cam can be a better and more elite quarterback
0: mm-hmm.
2: through age, right?
0: Yeah.
2: By experiences, being in a position where he can understand the scenarios. Like we put a false expectation on these young quarterbacks because they're high draft picks.
0: Sure.
2: They're not all going to be Patrick Mahomes where he wins a Super Bowl within the first 3 to 4 years. Like, it just doesn't fly like that. Joe Burrow made it in year two and hadn't been back, hadn't even sniffed it.
0: Yeah.
2: So the point of it is you want a quarterback be in a position where eventually you get to a Stafford side of this thing. Now, I know they had to get rid of him or he was ready to be out from the Detroit tenure, right? Mm-hmm. But now you're looking at the Rams situation. He's 38 years old, and they're about to make a second run at the Super Bowl.
0: Yeah.
2: Because he's playing the quarterback position.
0: Well, look at Sam Darnold, too.
2: Yeah.
0: It's another example of that. Drafted in 2018, goes to the Super Bowl, wins it with Seattle in 2025.
2: Exactly. He's 29 now.
0: Yeah.
2: He's 29.
0: Yeah.
2: Like, that's the point. Don't let age at that position skewer your mind into thinking that it's not okay for an older guy to win it. You don't have to win it by 25.
0: Yeah.
2: You don't have to win it by 27. It's awesome if you do, but Peyton won his first one at 30. There was a lot of back and forth and trials and tribulations, and I'm this close. You're going to run into a team on this race that Cam's going to be on as far as the Super Bowl that's just a juggernaut. In my career, it was the Patriots.
0: Ooh. And we don't have to relive bad memories this morning. It's vacation mode.
2: It's the reality of it, though. Like, yeah. I made the Super Bowl in my second year, and I said I'd be back. Lo and behold, there was Tom and the Patriots. And then whenever we got to a point where we felt like we could knock them off, damn it, here comes Patrick.
0: Yeah.
2: But that doesn't mean the seasons or I didn't have a successful career. It's just that you can stay in the hunt. That was my whole thing on the 9-7 and, 10-7 conversation. The continuation of being above the line is when it does eventually click for you. You need to be ready. And that's why I don't think it's a bad thing if Cam gets a second big contract, but he still hadn't reached the pinnacle.
0: Yeah.
2: The team and the luck component we spoke about the other day plays a part in it, too.
0: I think there's a separate rabbit hole. We don't have to go to, I've got us down too many rabbit holes this morning, but there's another conversation to be had. I mentioned how traitsy guys in the late 2010s kind of did something weird to scouting for a little bit. Guys started chasing guys like that. Mm-hmm. I think you could also look to that 2008 quarterback class, Matt Ryan and Joe Flacco, both of those teams going to the playoffs their rookie year. Joe Flacco and the Ravens going to the AFC Championship his rookie year did something to the NFL where guys started saying, hey, we don't have to sit these quarterbacks for a little bit. And then, like, I wonder, Sam Bradford was a decent quarterback, but I do wonder what his career would have looked like if he didn't get drafted number one overall by the Rams and just thrown out there to start week one. Mm-hmm. 2009, Matthew Stafford's drafted. He's out there starting week one. Like that.
2: Mark Sanchez was another one. What?
0: Yeah, Mark Sanchez, another guy. You draft him, you start him. And to think like, okay, well, if that doesn't happen for the Falcons and Ravens with their rookie quarterbacks, like does scouting, or I guess that would be more of a coaching thing, does that stay on the trajectory of we're going to draft a young quarterback and we're going to let him sit and let him wait? Because you look at how the Packers handled Jordan Love, that looks like a pretty smooth process at this point. Like they've got their guy, and he was allowed to sit for a little bit before he was required to start.
2: Yeah.
0: So that brings me to another point with Cam Ward. It's like what we're kind of dancing around here is that it does still take a little bit of patience.
2: It
0: does. That is something that has changed relatively recently in the history of the NFL, where these guys are drafted in the first round and they are week one starters right off the bat. And I get it, get the reps, trial by fire, all that stuff. Mm-hmm. But from a fan perspective, expectations should still be a little bit of patience, I would say.
2: Temper them a little bit more.
0: Yeah.
2: You bring that up too, and I'm looking at the traitsy guys in the league. That's kind of that 2011 class that you bring up is fascinating.
0: Yeah,
2: that's Cam Newton, Jake Locker, Blaine Gabbert, Christian Ponder, Andy Dalton, Colin Kaepernick, Ryan Mallett, and then the one that lasted the long, Tyrod Taylor in the sixth round.
0: How about that?
2: Not a high trait guy.
0: No,
2: plays quarterback enough to stay in the league.
0: Yeah,
2: Cam Newton's traits. I think got him out of the league quicker than he should have been. His physical style that he was playing with, the hits that he took, the shoulder hits. I know the car accident played a little bit in that a little bit too. But Jake Locker, same conversation, right? You look at big Blaine Gabbert, same conversation. Never evolved at the quarterback position. So to get back to the original point that we were making, major keys, like it does take patience. There's an evolution of the position that needs to be explored and it needs to be pushed. And that's one thing I would give Cam Ward credit on with how he's attacking this right now. The one thing I would tell even Cam a little bit too is temper, I guess, the push a little bit. Like, take this breadcrumb now, build on it. Then we'll get another breadcrumb later. And that's kind of where you wanted to be. And listening, you know, Shea Tierney, the Titans quarterback coach, speak about Cam. Like, it seems like they are matched up mentally and what they want this process to look like too. And I think the guy that I think that's most excited about it has to be Brian Daboll, because he's excited for what Cam traits are. Like, that part of it is where Daboll has to set Cam up. When that sidearm is there, when he kind of extends the play, he has those options in this offense, because backyard football is a thing, right?
0: Like, sure,
2: we look at that and say, oh, they're playing backyard football, but that's also somewhat embedded.

0: mean, it's easily Shuck for me. And if you look at each of their situations and how each of their teams approach the offseason, I mean, yeah, like I get the upside with Jackson Dart. But right now, you want to talk about a guy that is leaning on his physical traits.
1: Yeah.
0: This is a guy that has taken some pretty brutal shots because
1: the sideline hit that he had where he pretty much got catapulted.
0: Yeah. So conversely, you look at what's going on with Tyler Shuck in New Orleans. He was out there playing quarterback last year.
1: Yeah, he was.
0: And how did the Saints respond to that? They go into the draft and they take Jordan Tyson, wide receiver out of Arizona State. They take wide receiver Bryce Lance, pretty damn good prospect out of North Dakota State.
1: Yeah.
0: They drafted, one of the like million LSU wide receivers that were in the draft as well. Like, has return ability, but can play in the slot as well. They take Oscar Dell.
1: Barrion Brown.
0: Yeah. He had a good week at the Senior Bowl this past year as well. Oscar Delp, the tight end out of Georgia.
1: Mm-hmm.
0: Like, they looked at that and said, all right, this is the kid for now. Like, we're going to build around this guy and we're going to take a real shot with
1: him. I'm glad you said the phrase it the way you did. You said, this is the kid for now.
0: Yeah.
1: And the sad reality for Tyler Shuck, the same as it was for Jalen Hurts. But the fact that he's not a first rounder, that for now part is a part of it. He's got to go perform. He can make it real tricky for them going into this 27 draft, as quarterback heavy as it is.
0: Yeah, and we talked about that a little bit with Shedeur Sanders. Yeah. Like, if you want to get a look at your guy that might be a later round pick, then this is the year to do it. Because if you don't get an answer you like, there's a really dang good quarterback class coming up in 2027. So this is fun. We promised the people Shea Tierney clips. We're going to get to them. We'll get to it on the other side of the break. 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
25: Eating a healthy diet is not only good for you physically, it can also keep your brain sharp as you age. According to a new study out of China, people who most closely followed the MIND diet slowed aging in key structures inside their brains by more than 2 years. The MIND diet is a combination of the Mediterranean diet, which we talk a lot about, and the DASH diet, which stands for Dietary Approaches to Stop Hypertension. All three of these diets are similar, but the MIND diet puts more of an emphasis on berries, beans, leafy green vegetables, fish, poultry, whole grains, olive oil, and nuts. You're not going to eat foods with a lot of saturated fat. We're talking cheese, butter, red meat, or anything fried. You really don't have to eat like this 100% of the time. That's the key. Just do the best that you can. I'm Dr. Sanjay Gupta.

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1: Southside, 40 westbound at the Elm Hill Pike overpass. We've got an accident blocking the left lane. Laverne, 24 eastbound before Old Hickory Boulevard South. There's a crash on the right shoulder. And Arrington, 840 westbound, reports of an accident before Horton Highway. I'm Christy O'Brien.
2: Ramon and Will on 104.5 The Zone. Stoney Keeley filling in for Will Bowling this morning. Ramon, have you heard from Will? Like, is Will, Will's okay, right?
3: He is okay.
2: Okay, then just fall into a black hole for the week.
3: Nah, he broke his rule. He said he wasn't posting anything from his honeymoon while out.
2: And he's been posting.
3: He posted Peyton, though. So I kind of guess he gets a pass. He just put wife. And I was just like,
2: okay, fair enough, brother.
4: No, he said he wasn't going to post about sports or anything other than
3: that's what it was.
4: Oh, okay. Anything wedding, honeymoon related.
2: Yeah. So he's still abiding by the rules.
4: Technically, all right.
3: He's technically okay. All right, I got you. I was just making sure, though.
2: Can join the conversation today in the F&M Bank chat on Twitch, Twitter, YouTube, Facebook. You can give us a call at 615-737-1045. We got a caller on the line, Drew in McMinnville. Justin, can we get Drew on the air? Drew, what's going on? You're on with Ramon and Stoney.
5: Morning, fellas.
2: Morning.
5: Ramon, it's been a minute. How y'all doing?
3: We're so good. Far, Drew, so good, glad boss. Glad to have you back in, man.
5: Yes, sir. I've always had this thought about quarterbacks, right? And if you know ball, you're going to know what I'm talking about. So y'all are going to know exactly what I'm talking about. There are quarterbacks that are athletic, and then there are athletes that play quarterback.
2: Ooh, yeah.
5: Like the two y'all have been talking about, prime examples of athletes that play quarterback. In fact,
4: come on, Drew.
2: All right,
4: you were doing good. I like where you're going. Athletes that play quarterback.
3: And you know ball.
4: Quarterbacks that play.
3: He got comfortable. Drew, I ain't even blaming you.
2: Hey, listen, it happens. What were we talking about before we went on the air today?
4: 2 days in a row, Ramon. 2 days in a row somebody's cussing our show.
2: It's something about the football and other F-words side of this equation.
4: Sure.
3: Drew, I really want to hear you stake your claim, Drew. Like, I don't even blame you. Stoney and I have just been sitting here talking, rapping, and it's been real chill. So it makes people unlock. Like, we got a lot of engagement on the YouTube chat as
2: YouTube
3: well.
2: YouTube chat's going off today.
3: It's going off. We're going to answer the Restrepo question in a bit, too. Probably
2: yeah, we can
3: yet.
2: Get that. Yeah, Vandy Chris is a little irritated us saying that Cam Ward doesn't have to be an elite athlete, but Xavier Restrepo does.
3: Yeah, I know.
2: They're different positions.
3: So. But Drew, you should call back. You should wash your mouth out with soap real quick, though. Okay.
2: Yeah.
3: Stoney had it written on his paper the other day. What'd you have written at the top of your paper, Stoney?
2: Don't cuss. And guess what, Ramon? I got it written at the top of today's paper, too.
4: Drew should have wrote it on his.
3: Drew, as you're driving, Drew, with your left hand on the steering wheel, like, write don't cuss on there and call us back is all I was saying.
2: Yeah.
3: He got comfortable.
2: We were talking about that earlier, too. We're like, man, the flow state of the show is just like you're hanging out with your buddies. Maybe popping the top on a few cold ones and just having a good time. You're right. Drew just got a little too comfortable there.
3: Do we think we know where he was headed?
2: I jotted down. That is a bar from Drew that there are quarterbacks that are athletic and then there are athletes playing quarterback. And that's the distinction that we've been talking about a little bit this morning and chasing the traits, so to speak. Like Cam Ward's place in this conversation is that he might not have those traits, but he can still be a good, effective quarterback.
3: No doubt about it. And that's what you're looking for.
2: Yeah.
3: As Drew was saying, when the crap hits the fan, what are you going to do? Like, I'm from a mindset, and I've been taught this by Coach Tom. Everybody's got something dirty about their job.
2: Yeah.
3: Your dirtiness as a quarterback is probably going to be being able to get outside of the pocket, throwing that ball, and somebody pushing you into the ground.
2: Mm-hmm.
3: Another part of quarterbacking, as we speak about the differences, right, is staying in the pocket, getting hit in the face, but still completing the pass.
2: Yeah.
3: Like, instead of aborting mission, rolling out and causing chaos and trouble, because at that point, your offensive line might get a holding call that's a 15-yarder at that point, or 10-yard. Like, it's those moments. Or you hold onto the ball too long in an RPO situation, and you got a legal man downfield because you can't quarterback well enough to know when to make that decision or when to hand the football off.
2: That's good insight.
3: Those are the differences right there between playing quarterback and like quarterbacking. Like, you know what I'm saying? Like, that's what we're getting at this point is, and I think that's what Cam's wanting to do. That's why you see him, in my personal opinion, the way I view this spring, trying out those down the seam passes, those overthrows that he's having. Like, there's a feel component into completing that. And you can't get feel stony without reps, without messing it up.
2: Yeah. Do you want to touch on Vandy Chris's statement about Xavier Restrepo?
3: Sure. We got about right about 2 minutes. Yeah, you want to go about it?
2: Yeah, I mean, you don't have to have the athleticism to play quarterback. It's kind of the central message of what we're talking about here. The operational, the decision making, that sort of thing. You don't have to have the athleticism, but if you're a receiver and you're asked to go out there and route a guy up or run by a guy, it takes an element of speed that you don't necessarily need at the quarterback position. It's two starkly different positions that require different skill sets completely.
3: Yes, it does. And here's twofold, though, to that same thing. Like when you're asking, you said it, when you're asking a wide receiver, go beat a DB.
2: Yeah.
3: Who's equipped with speed?
2: Who's also fast.
3: Who's also fast. Yeah. Who's also very instinctive and has been covering guys all his life. Like, there is a side of it where my quickness, my fast, my speed has to be able to trick him enough to where I can get open.
2: Yes.
3: If I'm a slug running a route, I can't get open. That's why speed is so important at that position. Now, here's the other part, though, Vandy Chris, that I'll back you up on. I think in this offense, where it's predicated on guys being quick closer to the line of scrimmage, that 5 yard routing somebody up in and out. You can be more quick than you are fast.
2: Yeah.
3: I feel like in this offense. Mm-hmm. So there's a lane. Restrepo's making headway.
2: And I'll tell
3: you, I'll be honest with you, the pass that the Titans had released yet, the catch that he had yesterday.
2: Yeah.
3: You make teams off of that.
2: A little Odell-ish, if you will. He got his Odell Beckham on yesterday.
3: There's a spot for everybody on any team. You just got to find the right system. And I genuinely think this system can work for Restrepo.
2: And I will say, watching him play, watching his tape, and how they've built the wide receiver room around him, well, not around him, but on top of him, so to speak, they've got the guys right now that could probably win with speed.
3: Yeah.
2: They've got the guys where it kind of, you ask him to do a little bit less. Well, then if he's going up against the teams like fourth or fifth defensive back, it might be a little bit easier for him. You might not need the elite speed to route that guy up and get open underneath.
3: Yeah. He's not number one in this.
2: Yeah.
3: Like, if we're going for vertical, what you're saying, he's the underneath route.
2: Yeah, and that's like that could be a role where he could find success and not need the freaky speed, the freaky athleticism, but just generally speaking, from a wide view, the positions are so different. Like, you got to have at least some element of speed and athleticism if you're gonna play that. So we'll be right back after this. More Ramon and Will on 104.5 The Zone.
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16: A better life with Dr. Sanjay Gupta.
17: Did you know that almost half the vegetables and more than three quarters of the fruit that we eat in this country come from just one state, California? Yeah, it's true. And according to a new report by the Environmental Working Group, a health advocacy organization, a lot of this produce is tainted with PFAS, which are sometimes referred to as forever chemicals. Why? Well, the EPA says pesticides keep America's food supply safe, abundant, and affordable. And of course, these chemicals are used in every state, not just California. 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I'm Dr. Sanjay Gupta, helping you live a better life.
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4: Almaville, 840 westbound closed between Almaville Road and Horton Highway due to a vehicle fire. East Bank, Spring Street, we've got a crash at North 1st Street. South Side, 40 westbound at the Elm Hill Pike overpass. There's an accident blocking the left lane. I'm Christy O'Brien.
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6: As he deals with his calf injury from the win over Paraguay. 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
13: 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Stoney Keeley filling in for Will Bowling. Ramon, man, I just blinked and 2 hours have gone by as a show. I used to sit here and wonder, I'm like, man, how do they do 4 hours of radio every single morning? And then I come in here and it's just like, we bring up scouting rabbit holes, quarterback talk, and I black out. And now it's 8 o'clock, half the show's over with.
14: And that's what's unique, man, is we got, how many, did you count them up? How many clips we got from yesterday?
13: We have, according to the numbers on the page, is 106.
14: 106.
13: That been organized, labeled,
14: cut.
13: A lot of work went into this, and we have played one of them this morning. So...
15: we have 40 days.
13: Hey, there we go. Ever the optimist, Justin.
14: He got 40 days, which is a part of this break. And we spoke about how quarterbacks and other positions could get better. But this conversation started with Shea Tierney, the Titans quarterback coach.
13: Yeah.
14: He and Cam's relationship and how Cam is, you know, really pushing to get better and how they're already on the same page with how they can correct each other. And it sparked the conversation we've been having of when does Cam transition into more of a quarterback versus quarterbacks that's got traits.
13: Mm-hmm.
14: Like, would you say Jaden Daniels won Rookie of the Year because of his athleticism?
13: That's a good question because I feel like Washington that rookie year, they were very careful with him. I don't think they asked him to play a lot of quarterback early on. So I think his dynamic playmaking ability, I think it was the X factor for him.
14: It was the X factor.
13: Yeah.
14: For sure. It's somewhat the same way I feel about the RG3 career path yeah. that he chose to take. Mm-hmm. RG3 came out and just took the NFL world by fire. You know what I'm saying? Like the way he was in the pocket slinging it, the way he was able to run it. And eventually the conversation came out of DC that he wanted to be more of a passer. He wanted mm-hmm. to be more in the pocket.
12: Yeah.
14: And I think that was the mistake in hindsight that if he go back and look at that and be real with himself, he probably should explore being more of an athlete, solidifying himself, because soon after that, Kirk Cousins came for him and the rest was history.
12: Yeah, that was short-lived.
14: They chose the fifth rounder over the first round guy. And yeah. that was the most, I guess, eye-opening part of it. It's the same way, and I'll bring this up and people roll their eyes at it, but that's the reason I do look at Shedeur Sanders' situation.
12: Yeah.
14: He's not his dad. Ain't even close.
12: No. Bless his heart. He ain't bless his dad. Him.
14: He went for models and not athletic women. And this is what you get. You get Shedeur, which again, they got the whole brand well off. But Shedeur has had to learn how to play quarterback. I think that's why Deion Sanders is elected to use his resources. That's why Tom Brady was able to be around Shedeur and all yeah. the other quarterbacks and training that he's has, because he's not a fast guy. If Shedeur, in my opinion, was a 4-3 dude, first rounder. No
12: probably,
14: question.
12: Yeah.
14: But he's having to grow into being a quarterback, and that's why I think he'll probably, if given the opportunity, upshow Dillon Gabriel and Deshaun Watson, to be quite honest with you.
12: That's
14: a hard take to make, but that's the way I look at that situation. He's the better quarterback yeah. in that situation if he can get rid of the rollouts.
12: That whole situation in Cleveland is so crazy to me. I was telling you, during the break, I wrote a piece recently about Shedeur Sanders, kind of evaluating him down the stretch mm-hmm. and the final game of the season, which, by the way, the Cleveland Browns were 3-4 with Shedeur Sanders starting games.
14: Crazy.
12: and some of the guys that were playing on that Cleveland offense that last week of the season, I had to look up, like, who is this again? And that was pretty evident on his tape. It was like, okay, if things weren't good around him, his play suffered a little bit, but he still seemed comfortable.
14: Yeah.
12: And he still seemed like he could run that offense. And there were a few throws where it's like you could feel he was kind of pressing, trying to make a play, but it was also hard to fault him because, man, nothing was going right. There's constant pressure. But to your point, his best tape, when he did have some of his starters in along the offensive line and some of his weapons were healthy.
14: Yo.
12: You watch that tape and it's like, oh, this is a dude that can play quarterback.
14: No doubt. I just saw it in a chat. Daniel brings it up again.
12: Daniel's been on it this morning.
14: Who'd he say? Did you see the name he brought up too?
12: Vince Young.
14: Where was the next step for Vince?
12: Mm.
14: Like the traits, what he was born with, his speed, like that, I guess you said, stymied his growth.
12: Yeah,
14: like,
12: I mean,
14: that would have to be the case right there, other than the mental side of it.
12: I feel like he was a good example of a guy that really defaulted to his traits.
14: Yep.
12: That kind of leaned into it when the quarterbacking aspect of the position was not there.
14: Was not top of mind. And he never gave it an opportunity.
12: Yeah.
14: Right?
12: Yeah. We do have Darrington on the line, Justin. Darrington's out east. Oh, no. There he goes.
14: Who did that?
12: Oh, boy. That's why I don't touch stuff.
14: That was so hard.
15: As soon as I put him on live, I don't know if it hung up or what.
12: Darrington, call us back, my
14: hit
12: man.
14: Hit us back on that one, man. We were just coming to you, Darrington.
12: Yeah.
14: But that does bring up the conversation with Vince.
12: Yeah.
14: Vince Young.
12: Mm-hmm.
14: Like, all the talent in the world. But again, you mentioned those traitsy parts in which people were drafted. Like, it'll only get you so far until you have to evolve.
12: Yeah.
14: God, what a conversation.
12: This is a conversation, man. I just keep coming back to Cam Ward at the heart of this conversation. And that's where I'm thinking, like, a little bit of patience. He doesn't have to be an elite level quarterback. This team can win games with him.
14: Yeah.
12: I think they're constructed to – let me give you something Zach sent me during the commercial.
14: Yes, break. I was going to ask you just now. We were on mental telepathy right there, man. What does Zach send you about Brady?
12: Kind of crazy how the Patriots in 2001, which was Brady's second season, were 6th in points for, with 5 pick sixes, 2 punt return touchdowns, 15 rushing touchdowns, 21 passing touchdowns, 24 field goals, but they also threw 15 interceptions.
14: Wow.
12: point being is that defense was supremely underrated in the growth of Tom Brady. And that's where we look at Cam's situation. It's like, all right, let's stop worrying about whether or not he's Lamar Jackson or Josh Allen. Let's stop worrying about like what he should be in year two. He's still a developing quarterback. And let's look at what this team is built to do.
14: Mm-hmm.
12: This defensive front is going to be nasty. I will be surprised with the pieces they've added, with the way that Robert Saleh wants to coach this defense, with the way they want to play. I will be surprised if that's not a strength of this team. Mm-hmm. They've revamped the secondary. They've added starters back there. This team is kind of built on offense where I think they're going to want to run the ball.
14: Yep.
12: And so that is an environment that is conducive for the development of your young quarterback. You're not asking him to be Superman.
14: No.
12: So I think that's a really good parallel drawn there by Zach, and props to him for digging up those numbers and sending them to me.
14: What have I been saying the whole time? Like I'm proud to say I stood on this soapbox and said, Cam doesn't need to be the main star.
12: Mm-hmm.
14: He should be a co-star in this movie right now, because if you follow the money, they spent a ton of bread on the defense. They went and got experienced bodies.
12: Yeah.
14: They went and got guys that understand the system. You look at a guy like Tony Adams being a part of this equation, what he could mean for it, immediately being able to step in and make plays for you. You look at John Franklin Myers, who's played in this offense, this defense as well. You look at the step that Cedric Gray should take, Cody Barton being a part of it. Like, you legitimately say to yourself, this is going to be a defensive-led team. Cam's abilities to make plays in it does fall on his, you know, growth. It falls on that. But, like, he's of the mindset, in my opinion, it shouldn't be that high of expectation that he needs to be league MVP going into the year two.
12: Fair enough. Looks like we have Darrington back.
14: We got him back now, don't we, Hawk?
12: There we go. Darrington, you're on with Ramon and Stoney.
16: I promise I wouldn't cut him. I swear I wasn't going to do it. It must have been AI or something.
15: I got PTSD now, Darrington.
16: Don't look. I promise you ain't got to touch the dump button when I come. I keep it clean like a bar of zest. But I got a question for both of y'all. Stoney, you were talking about the quarterback and playing actual quarterback. And when I hear that, I think about over the 110-year history of the NFL of what the prototypical quarterback was. A 6'4", 225, and can just throw the ball, make all the right necessary throws.
14: Mm-hmm.
16: With the way that the league is evolving and the way the defenses are set up and the speed of the game, being that they're going to more athletic build quarterbacks, do you think the quarterback, prototypical quarterback, or what we ask or say is a quarterback, has that changed? Or has that evolved or upgraded with the time that we're in now? And then, Savage, you were saying be patient and wait for Cam. That is all fine and dandy, but with players more, and I'm not saying this is about Cam, but let's be honest, more players are worried about their marketability and what they can make long-term. Being once they hit year three, they're already looking for what their next paycheck is going to be.
14: Right.
16: And they always want to reset the market. So at that point in time, Cam's going to come to a point to where he's going to be able to reset the market. Now, do you want a good quarterback or do you want a winning quarterback? Because I think there's a difference. I think there's a lot of good quarterbacks, but are there a bunch of winning quarterbacks?
14: Mm-hmm.
16: I think Jalen Hurts is a winning quarterback. I don't think he's like a real good quarterback because he does not throw the ball well. It's just observation. And I love Philly, but I just don't think he's the prototypical quarterback.
14: Right.
16: So I just thought I'd get y'all response on that. Hey, I may not be a Keeley, but I sure am a Stoney.
12: Hey, my man. Darrington with the mic drop there.
14: It's great questions,
12: man,
14: right there.
12: That's another rabbit hole. The question he presented to me. I'll be honest with you, Ramon. He asked me that question, and I just blacked out. I don't know what he asked you. If you want to answer him,
14: I'll go first if you want me to on this one. So Stoney, I mean, I'm calling him Stoney out here, okay? Because he said he's Stoney, okay?
12: Yeah, his words.
14: So you said I'm practicing the be patient side of it. So the side that I'm presenting of the be patient is to be patient and grow still. I think we're watching two or three quarterbacks that have been cut and released because that patience then also net growth. Tua Tagovailoa, they were patient. They gave him the second deal. But Tua didn't experience any growth. You look at Kyler Murray. They were patient, allowed him to do what he wanted to do, but there was no leaps and bounds of growth from him. There were good plays, there were good moments, and he got the bag still. Yeah. But there was no growth. Daniel Jones the first time around, there was patience. There was the second contract given to him, but there was no growth in his game of playing the quarterback position. What I'm saying is this, and you're right. These guys by year three are looking at their fifth year option saying, I'm next. But here's the thing about them. You can give that fifth year option and you can give them a new deal. As long as they're a continuation of their game. Yeah. He mentioned Jalen Hurts. Again, I want a winner. If Cam's helping his team win more games than he is losing them, and you see those steps and those stats of, hey, he's got 5 game winning drives. Or you watch him get the ball with 1:12 before the half is closed, and Cam puts him in a situation to either get a touchdown or a field goal. You live that life because eventually with either better talent, Carnell growing up, offensive line piecing it together, defense staying sustainable, and the offense being in Cam's hands, like you can still be patient and watch that growth. Again, Darrington, we brought up earlier, Peyton Manning didn't win his first Super Bowl until he was 30. He was almost 31.
12: Yeah.
14: Like, we can celebrate growth and watch them develop while also being heavily paid and still see the end game of, like, we're marching towards a Super Bowl. Like, how many do you need? I think this fan base, the Titans, any fan base, hell, will take one.
12: Yeah, man.
14: They will take one.
12: Mm-hmm.
14: So think about what you're asking when you talk about the market side. And here's the other part, too, Darrington, with the market side. When you're good and you win, marketing comes along with it. So you put the cart before the horse the way Levis did with the Mayo stuff, then it's embarrassing.
12: Mm.
14: So, like, if you get one, usually, if you put the game first, the marketing comes with it. And I think if you have enough success and growth, though, Darrington, like, you won't question, are we justified in these contracts, especially if Cam's getting better.
12: Fair enough. We are up against the break, so Darrington, I will get to your question for me on the other side of it. Tucker, we see you on the line. We will get to you soon as well. This is Ramon and Will on 104.5 The Zone.

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14: A better life with Dr. Sanjay Gupta.
15: If you're caring for an aging parent, you may feel quite often that you're alone in what you're doing. But you're not. Not by a long shot. According to a new report by the Pew Research Center, 10% of U.S. adults are caring for a parent over age 65. Millions more are caring for a spouse or partner 65 or older. Beyond the sheer numbers, this report, perhaps unsurprisingly, found a major difference in caregiver well-being between men and women. One psychologist we spoke to suggested thinking 5 years in the future and imagining where you are right now. Will you be glad you took something on, or regretful that you didn't? You also need to cut yourself some slack, he said, especially women. Don't try to shoulder all of the burden by yourself. You might need to ask for help before you burn out. You'll be so glad you did. I'm Dr. Sanjay Gupta, helping you live a better life.
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17: Almaville, 840 westbound closed between Almaville Road and Horton Highway due to a tractor trailer fire. Stop traffic from Veterans Parkway. Lebanon, 109 block northbound at Timber Trail Drive due to a crash. And East Bank, Spring Street, there's an accident at North First Street. I'm Christy O'Brien.
18: Ramon and Will back on 104.5 The Zone. Stoney Keeley filling in for Will Bowling this morning. I do want to get to Darrington's question, because it was a fantastic one, Ramon. Very philosophical this morning, by the way.
19: It was.
18: We've gone down rabbit holes. Now we're philosophizing on the show this morning. We just we're deep in it, man. This is, as you've dubbed it, this is the people show this morning.
19: It is the
18: F&M Bank chat has been on fire this morning. We're getting calls. You can join the conversation too, 615-737-1045. Or hop in the F&M Bank chat on Facebook, Twitter, Twitch, YouTube. Darrington's question, really interesting, because he mentioned the traditional prototype for the quarterback, that traditional pocket passer that could just hang in the pocket, make every throw you needed to make, compared to the more athletic guys that have evolved throughout the years. And his question was, has that prototype changed throughout the years? And I would say, after thinking about it a little bit, I love questions like this. Like, props to Darrington, because Darrington, I perked up with that question.
19: Yeah.
18: From a philosophical standpoint, I kind of dial it back to the basic principles of offense. If you can create space and you can attack space, you can be successful. And you think about the cyclical nature of the NFL and how offensive trends kind of ebb and flow,
19: right,
18: between it's a run league and it's a passing league and it's a run league again. And I feel like the success that some offenses are having these days, it kind of feels like we're heading back towards a day where teams are going to run the ball. You've got the Rams that are utilizing 13 personnel, sure, which is one back and three tight ends.
19: Yep.
18: And the evolution of the tight end position, how guys are being used in that regard, it feels like we're kind of slipping back towards that style of football. For the last roughly, 15, 20 years in the NFL, maybe,
19: yeah,
18: it has been more pass-oriented.
19: It has.
18: And part of that is the rules about protecting quarterbacks and all that stuff. But the result of that is the personnel that defenses are using to combat those offenses. So if you're going to spread out a bunch of wide receivers, defense is going to spread out a bunch of defensive backs, to just put it in as simple terms as possible.
19: Mm-hmm.
18: More players in coverage. Well, if your primary objective is to create and attack space, there's more players in coverage on defense.
19: Mm-hmm.
18: You've got a little more space at the line of scrimmage because there's not as many guys stacked up there. if you have a quarterback that can make plays with his legs, all right, you get a guy that breaks through that first level of the defense, and now all of a sudden he's like one-on-one with a smaller slot corner.
19: Yep.
18: He can win that matchup.
19: Yes.
18: So right now, the way the trends have been in the NFL, I think teams covet a guy that can make more plays with athleticism because it's another way for them to create matchups and attack space.
19: It is.
18: The thing about it is, what's gonna happen to these guys as defenses start to evolve with the way the NFL is trending? Are we going to go back to, I mean, we look at these like hybrid safety linebacker types right now where, you know, guy might be, maybe he's not fast enough to play safety, but maybe he's not big enough to play linebacker, mm-hmm. but he can still do a little bit of everything.
19: No doubt.
18: Still larger than like the traditional slot corner
19: yep.
18: that you would think. So personnel starts getting bigger on defense. Are these guys that are reliant upon their legs going to be as successful in the future? And that's where I think, okay, I'm curious to see how that plays out. I mean, I'm sure like the right guy is probably going to find success no matter what.
19: Right.
18: But it does make me wonder, whereas I would say that traditional prototype of quarterback, that guy that Darrington mentioned that can just sit in the pocket, read the defense, make the right call, and make every throw in the book.
19: Mm-hmm.
18: I called it the black and white tuxedo.
19: Yeah.
18: Man, that thing is as stylish today as it was in 1920
19: yep.
18: or whatever.
19: Mm-hmm.
18: That prototype of quarterback is timeless. And that to me is what makes it still the prototype of, hey, if you can get that guy, to me, that guy is far more valuable than the guy that might need to rely upon his legs.
19: Yeah.
18: What's going to happen in 5 years when defenses are bigger or more guys are playing at the line, that sort of deal? How does that evolve? And that's where I would make the distinction, where this is more of this type of quarterback is more of a trend than the real prototype throughout NFL history.
19: I would respect just a little bit more than a trend, because like, you're right 100%, like the black tuxedo gonna always hit.
18: Mm-hmm.
19: I don't care what event it is, you come in with a bow tie with the black tuxedo, you're good to go. The part I think that you're saying, and I'll add to it for you, is, but boy, if you got a nice lapel or you got a nice pin or you got a nice watch to go with it,
18: yeah,
19: that's what the legs are.
18: There you go.
19: The legs are the nice watch.
18: Mm-hmm.
19: Oh, it's not just a black tuxedo, it's a Tom Ford tuxedo? Oh.
18: Yeah.
19: You didn't just get this from Men's Warehouse? Like, it's that. So that's what the legs are.
18: Mm.
19: It's, you're right. I agree with you. Having somebody on a play that I know what he's going to do each and every time,
18: mm-hmm.
19: that's the black tuxedo. When you throw in that extra and he's got those legs, and I think the game is supplying that too. Like, these cats are coming out way better athletes than we were even 15 years ago playing the quarterback position.
18: Right.
19: It just is what it is. But at the end of the day, to your point, you better be able to actually play the game. You better be able to stand in the pocket, get hit underneath the chin strap, and deliver the football, because that's what you're being asked to do.
18: Yeah.
19: The legs, the toughness, the jump over the pile stuff that Josh Allen does. Like, that's cute. Just don't get hurt.
18: Don't get hurt.
19: Don't get hurt.
18: Rein it in.
19: And that's where going back to, and we're not, I don't know if the game is ever going to go back to the 1960s and 70s version and the 1980s version of playing quarterback, where you just got statues.
18: Like, yeah.
19: The Peyton Manning versions of this is now, it's Drake May.
18: Yeah.
19: Right? Typical quarterback, but's got legs.
18: Mm-hmm.
19: It's that side of it. It's the Lamar Jackson. It is the Josh Allens. Like, but those guys still have conversations with Peyton. Those
18: yeah.
19: guys still want to be mentored by Tom Brady.
18: Mm-hmm.
19: And there's a reason why. It's because they know how to play the position. And that's what we're getting at. We've even had it here, like, people want Cam to use his legs more. Cam's also trying to be a better pass thrower.
18: Yeah.
19: That's what's going to get him the $50 million a year contract.
18: Mm-hmm.
19: Like, it'll be exciting if he has highlight plays. But again, what's the deepest in the playoffs, Lamar Jackson? I hate to keep going to him, but him and Josh Allen, as dynamic as those two guys are, how far have they actually gone? Josh hadn't sniffed a Super Bowl.
18: Fair enough.
19: Neither has Lamar.
18: Fair enough.
19: Right? The guy that have this, the one that broke the mold is friggin' Sam Darnold. Think about that.
18: Yeah.
19: Sam Darnold learn how to play the quarterback position. And yes, the system matters. Does it not? The system matters. We can just stop the negativity of he's a system. So what? System got him a Super Bowl.
18: Yeah.
19: I was told by somebody, you win a lot of games by doing what you're told.
18: Yeah.
19: And he did that and did not mess it up. And again, had a monster defense, had crazy special teams, and got great skill around him.
18: Good roster.
19: That's the recipe.
18: That's the recipe.
19: As much as we want the quarterback to be the guy, like, that's the recipe, and we don't put enough highlights on that.
18: Fair enough. We've got Tucker, who's been waiting patiently out in Hermitage. Tucker, you are on the air with Ramon and Stoney this morning.
19: Good morning, Tucker.
20: What up, guys? I don't mean to derail the quarterback conversation, but I want to talk about something that y'all love and the offensive line game of it. So
18: here we go.
20: I know that our tackles are solidified, and obviously left guard is also solidified. With the addition of Andre James, first question is, how much of a competition does that add to Schlotman? Like, you know, since Schlotman already knows a lot of the system. And then when it comes to the right guard, I know we got Bolson. I know we got Slater. Big fan of Slater. And, you know, I mean, I guess Carmona is also in that conversation. But second question, are there any other transactions we could make for that right guard position to just solidify that competition? Because, you know, you can have the best quarterback ever, but if they don't have protection, they're not going to be able to play as good as they can. And it obviously affects the run game as well, which opens up a lot of space, like you mentioned, Stoney. So, thank y'all. I love listening to y'all.
19: Appreciate it, Tuck.
18: Thank you, Tucker. Have a good one out there, my man. That's, you know what? He raises an interesting point. And we'll get through the questions, but I just want to touch on something he said there that I thought was quite relevant to the conversation we're having. I don't know how much of any of this matters if that protection is not holding up. Yeah. Like to me, that has the ability to potentially exponentially impact the success of the offense. Yeah. If the offensive line can't get it going. So talk a little bit about Andre James, Ramon.
19: I love that question.
18: Bringing him in at this stage in the game is an interesting move to me because it does seem like Austin Schlotman was the guy that was penciled in as the starter. Mm-hmm. They drafted Pat Coogan. I don't know what your opinion of Coogan is. I really like the prospect. I really think he's probably going to benefit if he just sits and adjusts to the NFL speed and style for a little bit. So it seemed like Schlotman was the guy, and now all of a sudden, right before the end of minicamp, in comes Andre James, who's played some games in this league.
19: He's played
18: effectively. Do you think this is going to be like a true competition for that center spot now?
19: I don't think this changes anything for Schlotman.
18: No?
19: No, not even a little bit. You know what this does? This is the best security that you can have. It's better than ADT, okay? That's what I'm telling you. It's better than ADT because what they're doing with this is you look at just the centers that they have. And by the way, Andre James is a former tackle that turned into a center, and he's actually got numerous snaps and starts at the center position. Both of these guys, Austin Schlotman and Andre James, are both 8 years in the league. One came from TCU, one came from UCLA. You got Schlotman at 6'6", 300. You got Andre James at 6'4", on his bio at 300.
18: Yeah.
19: They're both veterans.
18: Mm-hmm.
19: With Trey Hill or Pat Coogan in, if Austin Schlotman goes down, it's problematic for Cam.
18: Yeah.
19: You lose that veteran mm-hmm. Leadership with him not in the game. If Slody's not in the game, and I think he could be the starting, I don't know if you want to pencil him in. Pencil him in so we can erase it. don't pin him in.
18: Pencil him in.
19: Pencil him in. This is a veteran backup. This puts you in a position where he's been in games. He knows the scenario. He knows the nerves of this. He can probably mimic what Austin Schlotman and Cam goes through, but you don't have to worry about experience. Mm. That's all this signing was, in my opinion. Being signed this late, one, gives confidence in Slody. Hey, Slody, you're a guy. We're just going to bring a guy in, but here's the way we view this.
18: Yeah.
19: This is one of the best security blankets you can have. An 8-year veteran who's your backup. That does a lot for Cam and gives you, a parachute into not watching it be catastrophic if your starter's not in.
18: I'm working on a piece on Schlotman right now, watching some of his film, his four starts with the Giants last year, mm-hmm. and doing a little bit of research about him. I can't remember if it was in the NFL or if it was in college, but he played some guard at mm-hmm. some point in his career too. Are either of these guys, Schlotman or Andre James, are they options at guard if this position battle doesn't shake down the way the Titans are expecting to? Or are these your two centers?
19: They could be. But again, that's where I think Jackson Slater comes into it, and also Cordell Volson as well. Like, what I love this for what the Titans are doing, because they're facilitating competition.
18: Depth.
19: Yeah. Quality. Mm-hmm. Depth. Like, you're as good as your backups are. What's the old saying? You're as good as your weakest link.
18: Yeah.
19: They're trying to make sure, either through competition and training camp, because they got so many quality bodies at these positions. I was looking at it yesterday, not to change subjects again. I'm just going to get to this point. But the second line of wide receivers that Mitch Trubisky has to work with, a couple of these guys can go play on other teams.
18: Yeah.
19: Legitimately can go play on other teams. Like, you're in a situation where you can still put Carnell on the number two team with KJ Osborne, with Xavier Restrepo, and Chimere Dike.
18: Mm-hmm.
19: That group can eat. Like, people don't know about them, but when you line up against them, that group, that depth, that quality can eat on game days. And that's essentially what they're doing right now with this offensive line group as well. They're getting rid of guys. Trey Hill was a 1-year player at the time, if I'm not mistaken. You also got a rookie that

0: too, because again, if you can play center more times than not, you can play guard as well.
1: What do you make of Tucker's question about the right guard race? Assuming it's Cordell Volson, Jackson Slater, and then maybe Fernando Carmona is in that race as well.
0: May the best man win.
1: Yeah.
0: You won't question at the end of the day who's the best guy. I feel like with these guys that's in there, Carmona, him being a rookie, is probably in third place in this race.
1: Mm-hmm.
0: But the idea of the rotation, well, the reality of the rotation that they've had between Cordell Volson and Jackson Slater, these two dudes should be real good friends, but they should also understand, like, hey, this is my job. And
1: yeah,
0: if both of them have that mentality, then the one-on-ones against the teams they'll do joint practices against means that much more. The quality of play that you'll get on the offensive line, because these coaches are evaluating them in these real games, well, in these preseason games, becomes better.
1: Mm-hmm.
0: Because they got to figure out now, like, I'm not just in a reserve role. I'm trying to show the coaches that I can win this job.
1: Yeah.
0: Jackson Slater and Cordell Volson might end up playing numerous games into the third quarter, the way I look at it.
1: Yeah, because that race is going to spill over into actual game simulations that you can't necessarily get in the practice.
0: Mm-hmm.
1: So interesting. I feel like those are the two most questionable spots on the offense right now, is what's going to shake down at center and right guard. And I think it's important as far as the success of the offense goes. We're going to take a quick break here, but coming up, more Titans talk on Ramon and Will on 104.5 The Zone.
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4: If you're caring for an aging parent, you may feel quite often that you're alone in what you're doing. But you're not. Not by a long shot. According to a new report by the Pew Research Center, 10% of U.S. adults are caring for a parent over age 65. Millions more are caring for a spouse or partner 65 or older. Beyond the sheer numbers, this report, perhaps unsurprisingly, found a major difference in caregiver well-being between men and women. One psychologist we spoke to suggested thinking 5 years in the future and imagining where you are right now. Will you be glad you took something on, or regretful that you didn't? You also need to cut yourself some slack, he said, especially women. Don't try to shoulder all of the burden by yourself. You might need to ask for help before you burn out. You'll be so glad you did. I'm Dr. Sanjay Gupta, helping you live a better life.
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7: Almaville, 840 westbound, closed between Almaville Road and Horton Highway due to a tractor-trailer fire. Stop traffic from Veterans Parkway. Jolton, 24 eastbound, reports of an accident before Whites Creek Pike. Woodbine, 440 eastbound, a crash at Nolansville Pike. I'm Christy O'Brien.
8: 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Stoney Keeley filling in for Will Bowling this morning. Join the conversation in the F&M Bank chat on Facebook, Twitter, Twitch, YouTube. Give us a call, 615-737-1045. Today has been dubbed the People Show. The people are guiding the ship for us today. We're talking quarterback, and now Tucker called in and got us talking O-line. Tucker practically writing the show for us now. But we did want to talk about Carmen Brasillo's media availability a little bit, because he did mention two guys that Tucker asked us about that we've been talking about in position battles this summer, Jackson Slater and Cordell Volson. Justin, if we can, let's hear from Carmen Brasillo on evaluating Cordell Volson.
9: With any player, when you're looking at free agency, the first thing you're going to look at is what their NFL film was. So last year, obviously, he didn't play. You go back to his previous time, you're evaluating a player in that regard. I've been blessed to have been in the NFL long enough. A lot of these guys, when I hear about them within free agency, I'll have an impression of who they are from their college tape and what they were about, whether we interviewed them and or did a full official write-up on them. So, but you're going to look at their most recent tape. You're going to look at it, see what their traits are, where we areas to improve, and what we think their strengths are, and then you add that into the mix.
8: So Cordell Volson missing 2025, Ramon, I feel like it's easy on the surface to look at that and say, oh man, we're counting on a second year day three draft pick to make a leap, or a guy that didn't play at all in 2025 to really hold that position down for the Titans this year. But Carmen Brasillo talks about going back to previous tape, going as far back as to college tape, or thinking about whether or not they scouted Cordell Volson, what he can draw from that. How big of a deal is this that Volson didn't play in 2025? And I mean, how easy is it at that position to bounce back from a year off?
10: Well, the fact that the good thing for him is he's in the mix. It's not like he's out of the game for 2 years. Like, he was out for a specific reason, it being an injury, and now he gets an opportunity to be right back in the saddle with the new team. I think that benefits him. New set of eyes on him. Like Coach Brasillo said right there, the expectations of what his tape presented to everybody as well should be an expectation, but the true test for him starts training camp. It is where his level of physicality is. If he matches what the team expectations are, here's the cool, unique part about Cordell Volson. Every game that he's been active for, hear this out. Every game that he's been active for, he started.
8: Yeah.
10: He picked the wrong year to get injured, and that was his fourth year, his contract year.
8: Mm.
10: That's a terrible place to be at. So you know you got a quality guy here that can start for you. And that to me is a bonus for him. It's also why you brought him in. But it also is where Jackson Slater has to, in my opinion, go above what expectations are for him at that position, too, because you got a vet that you're competing against that know how to manage and play the game, too. I still think it's a bonus. Guys miss years all the time. The way I've seen Cordell Volson practice, I think he's ready. It's a matter of matching this team's expectation of physicality. He moved well. His body looks like he's in good shape. I used to sometimes get a little just jealous. Like, man, that guy got a whole year off of football or he ain't got to hit nobody. Like, the rehab, that right there is never fun. But the fact that he's practicing and seems to be healthy lets you know that, hey, the quality of player is still there. It's a matter of matching the physicality because it's not going to be easy with this D-line group here in Tennessee.
8: Man, I remember the prospect, Cordell Volson, out of North Dakota State, if I'm not mistaken. Like, rowdy guy.
10: Yeah.
8: Powerful, violent, never really materialized the way they hoped it would in Cincinnati. But this is still a player that has a pedigree, that has a reputation, that has good tape.
10: Mm-hmm.
8: So I think if you get any semblance of that player at right guard, you've got a guy that can hold down the fort. And whether or not he earns the job, like, for the foreseeable future moving forward or not, like, for this season, if they're going to have any chance, I think having a reliable right guard, if you can get the best out of Cordell Volson, man, that's gravy there.
10: And the best part, too, that they've done is offseason. They went after guys that's got playing time.
8: Yeah.
10: Not just projects.
8: Mm-hmm.
10: Not just hopefuls. But yeah. Again, looking at the games and the game started for a Cordell Volson speaks volumes, man. It's the same with Alante Taylor. It's the same with Cordell Flott. It's the same with Wandale Robinson. Like, they went after guys that catch footballs. Carnell Tate.
8: Yeah.
10: Wandale Robinson. Like, look at the bodies, man, that are brought in. And it doesn't necessarily always translate, but it gives you an idea of what you're getting yourself in going into the game day with the plan that you're trying to hash out.
8: Justin, can we hear the clip on Jackson Slater? Can we squeeze that one in?
9: Truly, I mean, Jax was a kid that when I was with the Giants, we did a full workup on. We were fans of him at that organization, as we are here. And I think Jackson, you look at when you're trying to see younger college players that played at FCS level, for certainly the Senior Bowl or any type of when they're going against prospects that the NFL and the scouts have all deemed are going to be NFL-type caliber players. You want to see them versus those people, so you might weigh a little bit in that regard. But the skills and the traits that you're trying to evaluate at the offensive line position, they're evident. You know, it definitely helps when you're looking at them going against an NFL caliber defensive lineman, but there's plenty of really good defensive linemen in FCS, Division II, Division III, so you're looking for that, and you're just looking for those traits.
8: I'm glad he mentioned the Senior Bowl, because that's where I noticed Jackson Slater throughout his draft process, and that dude looked like he belonged with that level of competition. Yeah. The movement ability, he mentioned the traits there. I get there's not a lot of tape to go off of, and I get that certain schemes require certain skills, but if I'm just basing the evaluation on who Jackson Slater is as a player, he's a tough kid.
10: No doubt.
8: And I feel like this is going to be a pretty fun competition to watch, because I think you got two tough guys that want it in that spot. I'm curious, though, if you have any thoughts, if you got a chance to watch Jackson Slater, the limited NFL film we have was from that season finale against the Jacksonville Jaguars when he came in. Have you had a chance to watch back that tape? Do you have any thoughts on how he played in that game?
10: It's fine. Energetic. Looked like a young guy with not a whole lot of experience in it. When you talk about his movements is there. His strong suit, I thought, was definitely in the run game where you needed him to show.
8: Yeah.
10: That's usually where you earn your stripes at in those types of moments right there in the game. That didn't mean much for the Jags. I mean, legitimately, he just was serviceable. It's the way I view his evaluation. It's a great tester for what this training camp and expectations should be in 2026. Did you think it was super high, super low? Where were you at on it?
8: I thought it was pretty good, all things considered.
10: Yeah.
8: And it was something that left me wanting more. It's like, all right, you know what? I don't know. Like you said, it was a meaningless game for the Jags. So I'm not sure you'd say, well, they just threw him into the deep end and let him sink or swim, because I don't really know how hard Jacksonville was really pressing in that game. But I do think that it was valuable to get him reps in that situation. Maybe you're not making the evaluation based on that game, but maybe you're using it to get him acclimated to what game day is like, so to speak.
10: Yep.
8: Like when you're in there.
10: That was good.
8: And that's where I think, okay, the fact that he didn't just completely fold in that situation, pretty good. I thought it was pretty clean tape.
10: Yeah, he wasn't a problem.
8: Yes.
10: That's the way you do it. Yes. Mm-hmm. I agree.
8: And that's a good thing for a day three draft pick that's seeing his first NFL action.
10: Right.
8: Yeah. Exactly. Yeah. All right, coming up, we will get to Bob out in Franklin. It's the People Show today. You guys are calling in. You're in the chat. We're having a good time. It's Ramon and Will on 104.5 The Zone.
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4: Did you know that almost half the vegetables and more than three quarters of the fruit that we eat in this country come from just one state, California? Yeah, it's true. And according to a new report by the Environmental Working Group, a health advocacy organization, a lot of this produce is tainted with PFAS, which are sometimes referred to as forever chemicals. Why? Well, the EPA says pesticides keep America's food supply safe, abundant, and affordable. And of course, these chemicals are used in every state, not just California. Now, if you are worried, though, about how much you're consuming, the best thing to do is to buy organic produce, if and when you can. Organic or not, you should rinse all fruits and vegetables under running water. Don't use any soap. And as one epidemiologist told us, use a brush on sturdier items like carrots, potatoes, and cucumbers. I'm Dr. Sanjay Gupta, helping you live a better life.
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7: Almaville, 840 westbound remains closed between Almaville Road and Horton Highway due to a tractor-trailer fire. Traffic stop from Veterans Parkway. Belmont, 65 northbound, an accident before Wedgewood Avenue. And Jolton, reports of a crash 24 eastbound before Whites Creek Pike. I'm Christy O'Brien.
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21: 9:01, good morning, live from the Circus Sports at the Mid Kentucky Downs Studio. I'm Justin Hawkins. The Titans concluded day two of mandatory minicamp yesterday and now are off until training camp begins in late July. Yesterday, head coach Robert Saleh confirmed to reporters that second-year defensive end Femi Oladejo is still recovering from his leg fracture that he suffered last season, and he is the reason why he is yet to get on the practice field. Other NFL news this morning, Buccaneers defensive tackle Vita Vea, who's entering the last year of a contract that is scheduled to pay him $17 million, does not have any guaranteed money. He did not practice this week and was also a minicamp hold-in. Also, the Saints and defensive end Cam Jordan officially agreed to a one-year max value of $11 million as the eight-time Pro Bowler enters his 16th and potentially final NFL season. And in the World Cup, Portugal yesterday was held to a 1-1 draw with Congo. Tomorrow afternoon, the U.S. men's national team, they get back on the pitch as they take on Australia at 2 p.m. on Fox in Seattle at Lumen Field. Both the U.S. and Australia have 3 points and sit atop the leaderboard in Group D. For all your foundation repair and waterproofing needs, visit USSTN.com. 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
8: 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Hour number four is here. Where does the time go? Time flies when you're having fun. I'll tell you that. They don't say that for nothing, Ramon. Stoney Keeley in for Will Bowling. Justin Hawkins in the booth. Of course, Ramon Foster with me. This has been dubbed the People Show. We've been getting some calls this morning. The FNM Bank chat is on fire this morning, which you guys can join on Facebook, Twitter, Twitch, YouTube. Give us a call, 615-737-1045. Let's go to Bob, Justin. Bob's out in Franklin. Bob, what you got for us this morning?
23: Hey, guys, I want to talk about Restrepo. So I have a comment, and then I have a question.
8: Mm-hmm.
23: The comment being, I'm a big Restrepo fan. Just basically, I think he's be a great safety blanket for Cam. He seems to catch the ball. He may not be the fastest guy in the world, but, you know, I remember when Steve was playing, you know, Wycheck wasn't the fastest guy in the world, but he caught the ball and knew how to get open. He was dependable. And I'm just afraid he's going to end up showing out in preseason, and one of our division rivals is going to pick him up. But here's my question about it. This may be a stupid question, Ramon. I know one of the ways guys in the bubble make the team are special teams, but I never hear anything about Restrepo or any type of special teams possibility. Is there something that prevents guys from getting on the special team? I mean, like, I know he's not the fastest guy in the world, so he can't be a gunner or stuff like that. I just didn't know, like, you know, like Chestnut or certain guys like that, they make the team a lot of times because they're great on special teams, so they have that benefit. So what am I missing, whereas Restrepo doesn't have any special team options or talents?
1: Man, that's a great question, Bob.
8: Yeah, appreciate you, Bob. Ooh, that's a good one.
1: That's a heavy one, though.
8: But he raises a good point. Like, when you start getting to those fringe guys at the bottom,
1: starters,
8: the back end of the roster, the question kind of does become, okay, well, who can be reliable on special teams? Is that something you can comment on, like, who's out there playing special teams right now? Well, like,
1: I'll just go general on it, right? Okay. Like, as far as it goes, being a punt returner, Tim Ray's got that locked up.
8: Yeah.
1: Right? Like, mm-hmm. Nick Singleton is also a punt returner, too, and he's got speed.
8: Yeah.
1: You're looking for a guy that can be dynamic. It's one thing, Bob, to have ball security and a little wiggle to get you like 5 yards, but like the expectation, I think, is to try to average like double digit return. So if you get it and you get 10 to 14 yards on return,
8: yeah,
1: cool. The issue that I guess a guy like Restrepo might have if he was a punt returner, kick returner is, yeah, all born with it. I wasn't born with blazing speed. Okay, Stone, as you look at me and tell, all right, like running the 4x4, 4x1, never in my forte. I'm not a 200 guy. I'm a distance guy. I'm an endurance guy, right? And for a guy like Restrepo, he's got some quickness, he's got some wiggle, but that end line, like that finish speed, it's not there like a champ.
8: Yeah.
1: So you ask the question, where does he find himself? And that's where I guess you meet the cross in a row.
8: Yeah.
1: Is he big enough to be your personal protector on punt? Probably not.
8: Well, that's another aspect of it too, is like a lot of times on special teams, these roles, like, you've got to be counted on to run the length of the field, essentially, and then lay a hit on a guy.
1: Yeah, you do.
8: And that's where, okay, he might not necessarily have the speed in the return game, but I don't know that he has the size or the strength to really be a factor on coverage special teams either.
1: Right. And the other part, though, too, like, yes, and maybe not make every tackle, but be in your lane to where your lane's not exposed.
8: Yeah.
1: Can he get downfield for that? So before that even happens on the snap, let's just go punt. On the punt side of things, punt protection, you have to be a right guard, right tackle, and tight end.
8: Yeah.
1: Those guys have to hold up. Mm-hmm. Those guys have to be able to block for a certain amount of time and then disengage and get downfield into their lanes. Like, that's the complexity of special teams, too. Like, it's not just a fool's job, not even a little bit. And that's where Restrepo will have his issues, or could have his issues, because as you said, we're not going to put him outside at gunner.
8: Right.
1: We're not going to put him on the interior right guard position.
8: Right.
1: He's not going to be a tight end or a tackle on punt return. Like, he can be on kickoff coverage, but again, it results down to, can he fill the lanes? Like, the issue that Restrepo has, and it's been a good one for himself, he's been a very good pass catching wide receiver.
8: Yes.
1: In college, or if you're a starter in the NFL, you don't do special teams. The non-starters, because it's only 53 and only 46 active on game day, if you're fourth or fifth wide receiver, you got to play special teams.
8: Yeah.
1: I never really played them in college except for, you know, extra point and field goal. Like, I never ran down and did punt return and stuff like that because it wasn't my position. I was also a starter, right?
8: Mm-hmm.
1: So, Bob, That's the complexity of what else Restrepo has to do. If you are a team, as you mentioned, Restrepo goes out and have a good receiving training camp, and you pick Restrepo up, you got to put him on an active for at least 3 weeks. Where are you going to put him as far as the pecking order at wide receiver, though, Stoney?
8: Well, that's where you start looking at the numbers game. Now,
1: that's what Bryce Oliver's like.
8: I was about to.
1: Okay, go ahead.
8: Bryce Oliver. Chimray Dike, like, not only are you have guys that are going to play wide receiver, but you already have those boxes checked where it's like you've got the receivers that can also play special teams as well. What I was going to say to Bob's point, I think he said two very important things in there in his initial statement. He said he used the term safety blanket and he used the term dependable. And that, to me, if Xavier Restrepo has any shot of being a factor in this receiving core, I don't think it's potential on special teams that's going to endear him to the coaching staff. I think it's going to be the chemistry that he has with Cam Ward and his propensity to, as we say, route a guy up in those first 5 yards and be that security blanket. But to your point, if that's the case, whose spot is he going to take?
1: I'm glad you did that. You set it up and then you let us down. Stop. You set us up and let us down because I'm like, he's a security blanket. And then you hit us with the reality. What was the what was that last part, Stoney?
8: Whose spot is he going to take? Because, listen, we've talked about Carnell Tate, Calvin Ridley, Wandell Robinson, Elik Ayemaner.
1: That's five.
8: Chimray Dike.
1: Yeah, that's six.
8: Bryce Oliver.
1: Seven.
8: Add special teams value.
1: KJ Osborne.
8: From what I'm hearing, KJ Osborne is crushing it at the mini camp so
1: eight.
8: Far. So, and then you still have like Hank Beatty out of Illinois that you brought in as an undrafted guy. Tyron Montgomery, who had a hell of a Senior Bowl.
1: Mason Kinsey.
8: Mason Kinsey's still hanging around.
1: Who will also return punts.
8: Yeah. So, you know, you start, it's really interesting because you start doing the math and I don't know, just to be blunt, I don't know where there's a spot on this team for an Xavier Restrepo. But to breathe a little life into the Restrepo truthers out there.
1: Come on, baby. Come
8: he
1: on.
8: He just
1: Stoney.
8: Keeps showing up. Hey, do we want to talk about this this catch that he made?
1: Yeah, we can talk about it.
8: Cause
1: it was he displayed elite athleticism in that moment. Mr. Trubisky threw up a ball. And the awareness, the instinct, the skill set that Restrepo possesses as a wide receiver, every single one of them showed up. He goes up with a vertical I didn't realize he had, snatches the ball, brings it in, tucks it, hit the ground, ball does not fumble, okay, rolls out, and they had the ball at the one-yard line. One of the best practice reps I've seen in my entire football existence. I just want to throw that out there. Man. I'm not simping for him. I'm not glazing this. It was a damn good catch, Stoney.
8: You got Bob shaking his fist, pumping his fist in his car right now.
1: But Stoney, it's only 4 to 6 active spots.
8: Yeah. We just listed a dozen wide receivers, too.
1: And you know the issue, though, too? The position that he would play in, the role that he would be in, they just paid that guy close to $20 million a year, Wandell Robinson.
8: Yeah.
1: And How many one position guys are on this team that aren't starters?
8: Well, I don't know. That's a good question.
1: Because even Solomon Thomas might mess around and play special teams.
8: Yeah, that's true.
1: Right?
8: Mm-hmm.
1: Like even John Franklin Meyer is rushing the field goal. Jeff does that. Jeff's been servicing as a tight end on extra point and field goals.
8: Yeah.
1: You see my point? Like, that's the issue. Like, are the coaches coveting the pass catching skill set? And there are certain players that this staff will be able to protect. Like, there are negotiations that can happen where if the Titans did want to retain Restrepo, they can give Restrepo above practice squad money. Like, there are some guys that go to practice squad to get active money roster. Active roster money.
8: Mm-hmm.
1: You can negotiate for that if you really want to keep them. The Titans might. At this point, I don't know how to judge. If he does, it doesn't make the same. I just know, Stoney, he won't go away.
8: He won't go away. Not yet, anyway.
1: He won't stop making plays.
8: Yeah.
1: I mean,
8: at a certain point, do you become undeniable if you keep doing that?
1: Okay, I'll stop real quick because there's a play that kind of makes the difference between the two. When Restrepo catches the ball over the middle, there's somebody there that can get him.
8: Yeah.
1: There was a play yesterday in Wandell Robinson. Cam threw a small dump off to him. Wandell Robinson in a hilarious motion. You hear him like a nagging little brother. He catches the ball. I think there was a linebacker beside him. He yells out and everybody could hear him. He didn't touch me and just kept running. And he didn't get touched.
8: Yeah.
1: Like, that's the part. Like, Wandell's got the speed to elude and evade a defender and get down the field. And I think he had like an extra like 15 yards.
8: There you go.
1: That's not happening with Restrepo.
9: Yeah, but the one thing Restrepo did in Miami was chunk plays. He caught the ball, got out of bounds. He caught the ball, got tackled, but you just always gained the yards. He always caught the ball. He was Cam's go-to guy, and he proved that time and time again. He led Miami in receiving yards in their history.
1: That's fine. In college, with an 18-year-old DB on the other side of him.
8: Well,
1: that's the other part.
8: I would also say, like, they ran a lot of heavy vertical concepts in Miami where
1: underneath.
8: a lot of guys are pushing deep, the coverage is dropping with them, and it leaves a little more space underneath for Restrepo to occupy. Now, listen, there are a couple of plays where it's like, it's like he makes the catch and he goes 70 yards. Like, he has some of those instances on his tape, but it's like there ain't a soul within 20 yards of him. So it's tough. And I think if you're Xavier Restrepo in this situation, all you really can do is what he's doing, and that's just keep showing up.
9: And I think there were some plays last year where Restrepo did actually get on the field. He had a couple snaps, but there was one play in particular. I don't remember what game it was. It was later in the season because he was playing due to some injuries. Cam was struggling to get out of the pocket, did find a way to break the pocket, and guess who he found? Restrepo wide open in towards the sideline and made the catch, got the first down. That's kind of what Restrepo is for Cam. He can play some special teams. He doesn't have that, you know, gunner kind of speed, but he has that ability. It's just, do you need that?
1: I guess. But you know what though? They'll attack him. They'll attack him on special teams.
9: Right.
1: That's the other part of just sacrifice. And real quick about the pass catching side, who from this wide receiver court that we know about in the offseason before any snaps, are you willing to take off their plate to give to Restrepo? Carnell, if we're talking about working sidelines?
8: I mean, I don't know.
1: I'm not willing to take away from his plate.
8: Yeah.
9: I think you keep him on the team for injuries. He's your replacement.
1: You going to pay him more on practice squad?
8: Well, now you get into that tricky spot where if you put him on the practice squad.
1: I'm just throwing all of this out there because this has to be a part of the negotiation.
8: Yeah. And if you put him on the practice squad, if he keeps making plays, I know last year nobody picked him up, but, you know, you talk about like not sinking when it's sink or swim time.
1: Yeah,
8: made some plays in games, and then he's making highlight catches at mini camp. Like, is he going to start catching attention?
1: Yeah.
8: And is another team going to say, all right, we need a guy like that?
1: And the other part, though, too, is we don't know if he's just Tennessee Titans good.
8: That's
1: like
8: another,
1: there are certain players that I've played with that were only Pittsburgh good. Or guys I've seen in a system in L.A., he's just L.A. good. And then he goes somewhere else and he's nothing, respectfully.
8: There you go.
1: So
9: it's a tricky. He
1: might be the most controversial.
8: It is. Roster. But I will also go back to something that you and I have talked about, Ramon. It's a good problem to have.
1: It is.
8: That we're having this discussion about what the ninth or tenth receiver on this depth chart. I mean, that's a good problem for the Titans to have right now.
1: It is. Real quick before we go, is that James in the chat said Bryce Oliver hasn't done anything spectacular to be solidified on this team. He's got more speed and size than Restrepo does.
8: Yeah.
1: And he, from my understanding, looks like one of the best gunners in the NFL.
8: I was just about to say, like, forget being reliable on special teams. Bryce Oliver excels at special teams.
9: Got a lot of praise from Bones last year on that.
8: Yeah,
1: you see what I'm saying? So, like, to you, he hasn't done anything, James. But to the coaches that are judging that skill set, I saw a player real quick, and Darius Heyward-Bey was a blazer. A blazer when it comes down to his draft status. Ran a 4.3 something, whatever it was, coming out of Maryland. Never really popped as a wide receiver in the NFL. Goes on to be a special teams king.
8: Yeah,
1: that's how he extended his career, because he possessed that skill set to be a gunner. It was the first one down to divert the runner downfield. Yeah. Bryce Oliver possesses that skill set, and that's very valuable for a coach like Bones Fossil.
8: Special teams matter. Coming up, we got Ron Slay on the show. 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
3: A better life with Dr. Sanjay Gupta.
4: Heart disease is still the leading cause of death here in the United States and around the world. But what if there was something you could do earlier in life to reduce the odds of becoming a statistic? Well, here in the United States, tens of millions of adults already take a statin to lower their cholesterol. But new guidance put out by the American College of Cardiology and the American Heart Association now emphasize that treating high cholesterol sooner could significantly reduce a person's lifetime risk of heart attack or stroke. How early are we talking? In your 30s, believe it or not. Of course, you need to talk to your doctor about whether statins are right for you, but you should know that the evidence is really starting to stack up that shows the earlier you get a jump on reducing lifelong exposure to plaque-causing lipids and lipoproteins, the better the odds are going to be for you. Make sure you get your cholesterol checked. That's the first step. I'm Dr. Sanjay Gupta, helping you live a better life.
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0: The Zone. It's the People Show this morning. Stoney Keeley filling in for Will Bowling. From what I hear, Ron Slay is on the way.
1: On the way.
0: We got Ramon Foster here, Justin Hawkins on the board. 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Get in the FNM Bank chat, Facebook, Twitch, Twitter, YouTube. Join the conversation this morning. Speaking of the conversation, let's go to Spencer in the borough who wants to talk defense, Cam Ward. Spencer, what you got for us this morning?
1: Morning, Spencer.
2: Good morning, fellas. How are we?
1: We're good, so man. Far, glad so good. To have you.
2: Good. Hey, I know there's been all this chatter, and trust me, I'm the biggest Cam skeptic you'll meet. And Ramon, you may be able to speak on this more because you've seen OTAs, but all the broken plays and the interceptions, yada, yada, yada, is that on Cam? But my thought is, in the offseason, we spent a lot of time and money on the defense. Does that just mean our defense is stepping up and getting these interceptions, breaking up these plays, putting pressure on the offense, and adding to the level that the offense needs to realize they need to step up because they're playing with the big boys now?
1: No doubt.
2: I don't want to put all the blame on Cam when we spent not way too much money on the defense, but a lot of money on the defense trying to make it better to help our offense come when the regular season starts.
1: I agree. Yes, Spencer, that is the other side of the coin right there is – that defense is supposed to make plays. I believe a good team is led by its defense, and then the quarterback plays second fiddle until you get that opportunity to where you trust and believe in everything that they're doing. Second-year guy like Cam, I mean, the expectations is going to be high, but the maturity level of this team is on the defensive side. And there's nothing wrong whatsoever, Spencer, with saying, yeah, the defense is supposed to be making these types of plays. I like that.
0: That's a really interesting element of the conversation that I don't feel like people have given enough credence to so far. Is that, hey, this defense was overhauled in Robert Saleh's image. Like, they got guys to run what he wants to run. They've got guys that are familiar with his system. So all of a sudden, like, it's running as intended, efficiently, and it seems the offense is struggling a little bit. I don't think that's... Man, that's a great point by Spencer there to call in and say that.
1: But it's the proper one, though, too. Yeah. Because, again, if Cam was running this defense into the ground, what would be the topic? What up, Savage?
3: What's happening?
1: Man, everything and nothing at the same time.
3: I know one thing. Will Lee, he better choose. He better choose.
1: Tell what? What?
3: He better hurry up. You better hurry up and make a decision. You stay on your little honeymoon stone and go have a new job. You better hurry up.
1: We rolling the hay.
3: I'm just saying, y'all getting down. Y'all had me rolling on in. Y'all pissed off at the traffic in front of me. I can't get up fast enough, Dree. You know how I get the feeling now.
1: I told Paul Weasel, I'm like, Stoney's good.
3: All right, be careful. That's all I'm saying. Listen, I done been down that road.
1: That wandering guy.
3: Yeah.
1: That wandering guy.
3: Man, when that door open right there, the rats ain't the only thing coming in. You know what I mean? I mean, Stoney like jobs. You feel me? I'm just saying, man. What's happening with y'all? Y'all
1: people responded to it too, Sam. They like Stoney.
3: Listen, the people helped me get here. I'm just saying. It's starting to look like a trend. That's all I'm saying.
1: FOMO is real.
3: All right. Okay.
1: Stoney cooking this morning. We're here rolling.
0: Yes, Slay, I gotta show you. These are all the notes I took for this show this morning.
3: How much you use?
0: We've talked one bullet point on this list.
3: That's how you know you got some good, I'm telling you.
0: One bullet point. We've crossed off the list.
3: And guess what? If you didn't have everything written down, Y'all be sitting there stuck. That's how it be, man. I hate it, dog. I hate doing all that work and then be like, man, we had a good conversation without it. That's the chemistry, man.
1: And we had somebody call in, drop the Shiano bomb. Yeah, I was just like, that's good. Comfortable.
3: That's good.
1: Don't even welcome them in.
3: Yeah.
0: Well, it's good. Somebody called in and dropped dropped an F bomb yesterday, too. I told him, I'm like, It's the football and other F words aspect of this.
3: That's all. An extended branch.
0: People hear me and Zach and they just think, this is Thursday night.
1: Sailors out here. That's how you got in.
3: Yes.
1: He just kept showing up, man.
3: I'm talking about, man, like Restrepo. I do want to do something, man.
1: Where you at? Because you saw it.
3: Yeah. I want to use my own journey as a part of this to be able to separate the difference in, it's cool to show up and be in a basketball team. I think it's 14 to 15 guys on the roster when you're talking about the NBA. It's one thing to show up and you're challenging for that 8th through 15th spot. You know what I'm saying? I'll go 8 through 11.
4: Yeah.
3: 8 through 11. That 1 through 7 is probably the normal routine rotation, you know what I mean, that you're going to get in and get busy on. 8 through 11 is that back end, if somebody get hurt, you know what I mean, you're going to get an opportunity. You're going to make the most of it. Maybe 13, 14 games of the injury, they come back. You got to go back to your spot, and everything goes back to normal. That 12 to 15, those are the guys that you see when you go to the games early. They out there getting a good workout in, you know what I mean? Because they probably ain't playing. You know what I mean? They had practice, but you know what I mean? You're like, darn, dude, how can they work out that hard?
4: Yeah.
3: And they not, you know what I mean? They going to be ready for the, because they're going to be in street clothes at the end of the bench. You feel what I'm saying? Because they not getting in. Hey, all I'm saying is I was looking for 8 through 11 in my career. You know what I mean? I understood. You know what I mean? The talent level, it's a little different. You got to be blessed with something different. Carnell Tates. You know what I'm saying? Chimere DK's, you know what I'm saying? Calvin Ridley's, you know what I mean? Those are the guys that's battling for that 1 through 11, if you're looking in the basketball form of it. With Xavier Restrepo, there is a place in this league for him. You feel what I'm saying?
0: Yeah.
3: A place in this league for him could mean practice squad. There's still a place in the league. Your ring size is a little different for world championship teams, but you are a part of that team. You get bonuses, all that, if I ain't wrong, Seb. You feel me?
4: Absolutely.
3: So, okay, that's a spot. The problem is what happens to the naked eye or the fan eye, which I'm a part of the fan eye because I didn't play the game. So I'm watching. I'm like, man, dude right there. Woo, he out there cooking, and he is.
0: Mm-hmm.
3: But you know who's not? Calvin Ridley yet.
0: Mm.
3: Carnell Tate yet.
0: Dang, I didn't even think about that.
3: You know what I mean? Wondell Robinson all the way yet.
0: Yeah.
3: You know what I mean? Chimere coming off a Pro Bowl year that wants to expand his role and move from that 11-10 fringe guy to being that 7-8-9 guy. You know what I'm saying?
0: Yeah.
3: So that right there, to me, is the difference when you start talking about, I heard you at the end of a Sabbath say, the other problem is this Titans good? So when you're at the back end of the league, and you're trying to climb your way up, is this the same conversation that you have if you teams 1 through 16?
0: Mm-hmm.
3: You know what I'm saying? Because the talent level changes.
0: Yes,
3: it does. You know what I mean? Because it's supposed to continue to churn year in and year after. So if I have the pick of the litter, your litter might not be mine. You know what I'm saying?
0: If
3: we're looking for the full-blooded, you know what I mean, the purebred dogs, I probably ain't going to make it to you. But the back end, teams 29, 30, 31, 32. Yeah, like, let me see what it's a friendly little box of puppers, right? Let me see what them would do. Oh, this one bite. I might get turned this one. I'm going to go get you. You know what I'm saying? So there's no knock to Restrepo. It's just, dog, when this is an example. When I say I'm using myself, it was a 3-year window. I went to G League, it was a D League at the time. G League, Team USA, Phoenix Suns for Summer League, Denver Nuggets for Summer League. 3-year window. G League, we won the NBDL championship.
0: Mm.
3: Cool. Mm-hmm. All right. That led to opportunities with Team USA. Go to Team USA. I think we placed third. Got beat by some good teams. But the name's out there.
0: Yep.
3: You feel what I'm saying? So, all right, I'm going back overseas, so I'm going to come back, get us another shot. It's a little different. When you got some money in your pocket, you're going to give it a shot. So now, the next time is Phoenix Suns. I make all NBA Summer League team. It's only three teams. That's 15 players. Out of all the 30 NBA teams that were at Summer League, you were the top 15 player.
0: Mm-hmm.
3: Didn't lead to anything. You feel what I'm saying? So it's like, okay, what? He killing in this system. That's winning with Steve Nash, Joe Johnson, Mar Stoudemire, Sean Merritt, all this. So it's a spot for him. Just might not be right there. You know what I'm saying?
0: What do you think it says about the state of the Titans wide receiver room that we're having this conversation about a guy that if you start going through who they've added this this offseason, you're looking at a guy that's like, what, maybe 8th, 9th, 10th even on the depth chart?
3: Yeah.
0: When last summer the conversation was, hey, can he become a starter? Mm-hmm. Like, or can he see the field like wide receiver 3, wide receiver 4? What do you make of the Titans wide receiver room now that we're here a year later having this conversation about Restrepo?
3: The Titans were bad and it's starting to turn.
0: Yeah.
3: You know what I'm saying? Because this conversation 2 years ago was Mason Kinsey in this spot.
0: Yeah.
3: Now you found a guy that's a little better than him in those spaces.
0: Mm-hmm.
3: You know what I'm saying? And you got another guy that's knocking on his door too, Beatty.
0: Yeah.
3: So that's a whole nother. You feel what I'm saying? But when it's churning, we start to be like, okay, you got the old school Julio Jones, okay? Julio. What's my man that came from Atlanta? Yeah, Julio.
1: Yeah, Julio.
3: Jones. You know what I mean? So that churn, he wasn't healthy.
0: Mm-hmm.
3: AJ Brown left. You still finding a way to try to churn it and get it going. Thought Calvin Ridley was going to be that guy. This is all why coaching, management, all this is changing. So you starting to churn and you starting to find guys that can fit. Treylon Burks was a, you know what I mean? You lost on that.
0: Yeah.
3: Now you go get Carnell Tate. You start to look at it, okay, ooh, this may be a real wide receiver. Okay, we can work with this.
0: Yep.
3: Now, what Calvin is, okay, that if he can come in and do something, good. Starting to push down the line when you're doing this, though.
0: Mm-hmm.
3: So all of that freight, what is it? What is the chum that
1: the
3: was
1: chum
3: in the water?
1: Yeah, chum up. Yeah.
3: That's starting to clear out because everybody nibbling on it. It's starting to clear out. Now the big dog is coming in like, hey, where the real food at? You know what I'm saying?
0: Mm-hmm.
3: So now you got Tate. Ridley, Wandale Robinson coming in with new management. So everything that was up and moving up while you were bad, while you're getting good, is pushing it out. So that's why we are where we are with the receiver room, because you're starting to collect talent that should be mainstays in this spot.
0: Yes.
3: And if you're not, then guess what? We'll start to hear more names like this coming back up again. It'll be another guy that was up. Hank Bailey. He's able to come along. In a minute, those guys are able to come along just because in OTAs, these guys ain't showing up right now. Now, when we get to minicamp and everybody got to be here, you start looking like, well, hey, these reps ain't
0: where'd
3: the
0: go?
3: Same. No, yeah, they ain't the same no more. Then you get to training camp and it's like, oh, darn, man, they over there holding a helmet. It's just different.
4: That's exactly what happened last year.
3: Yeah, I mean
4: last year.
3: And that was still trying to learn on the fly. This is no longer this squad right here. From what I see walking into the season, this ain't a learn on the fly team.
1: Nope.
3: This is supposed to be established right here.
1: Go get it.
3: You know what I mean? From this point on, you're supposed to be building with what you're doing in management. You finally got the cement. It hardened. It's no more soft. You can't walk in and put your handprints in it. Can't write your name in cursive on the sidewalk no more. It's hard already.
1: Hit the ground running.
3: Yeah, you there. Yep. You know what I'm saying? So you're supposed to be able to build off this foundation for time to come. It ain't no more keep on going, putting little sticks in the ground.
1: Absolutely not, man. I think that's a unique approach to it because you're right. The floor is right. Stoney reeled off, and you probably heard him too. We got to 7 or 8 before we even mentioned Restrepo.
0: Yeah.
1: Like what he's doing is even, nice, though.
0: Even at that spot, you can argue, should Restrepo be there? Or should it be a Hank Beatty, a Tyron Montgomery, or someone else? Like, it's a conversation. This unit is like a dozen deep right now.
3: Dude, he talked about the play that Wandale Robinson made. That was crazy. But guess what?
1: What did he do on that?
3: It was nasty.
1: Like, he didn't touch me?
3: Yeah, it was him. Like, this is my home. You know what I'm saying? So if anybody's out here challenging, be looking at what I'm going to do when I'm on the sideline for you to get in. Because you're not getting this spot. This is mine.
0: Yeah.
3: The other one, though, on the back end of it, got a veteran that we ain't even talked about, Osborne.
0: Yeah. Mm-hmm.
3: He made a hell of a play. You know what I mean? In a scheme, drawn up by Daboll, coming out the back in the end zone. I mean, wide open. Everybody got 6-7 men in there. He was that open. You feel what I'm saying? It was crazy.
0: Yeah.
3: So that's another guy. And then you got DK. Pro Bowl material. You heard about special teams. That's a separator right there. Now if I can do the separator to get an opportunity to get on the field, he was naked coming across.

0: side, and Cornell take makes a one hand catch on the sideline.
1: Yeah.
0: Now hold on. I think I'm scared. And you use him as a security blanket, yeah, and you're going to be in trouble. You know who tried that yesterday? Will Levis tried to use him as a security blanket. You know who ended up with the ball?
1: Who?
0: Michael Robinson, and he ended practice in the end zone. Just, it happens like that. Ain't his fault.
2: You know, to that point, Slay,
0: ain't his fault.
2: We hadn't even talked about Tony Pollard, Tyjae Spears as security blankets either. On the check down.
1: Nick Singleton.
0: Yeah. Dude asked in the chat yesterday, what Singleton look like? I said, fast.
1: That's why the speed component of it. Like, that's his calling card.
0: Yeah.
2: Yeah.
1: Like, Restrepo's is his short space.
0: Yes.
1: But also, is 46 active. That's Bryce Oliver, if he's the gunner type, he one of them.
0: It goes down on it.
1: Like, man. It's a great problem.
0: It's a beautiful problem.
1: Because they ain't had this in a while.
0: Nope.
1: And again, like, the tier that this group is at, like, it's that's to be determined. Like, the plays that they make over the season, like, well, they're not Justin Jefferson. Is it? Mm-hmm. Okay, all right, cool.
0: Yeah.
1: But, like, you're going to have your lunch pail each and every play, though.
0: Yeah.
1: With this group.
0: Yeah.
1: Like, that's the way I view it.
0: Stoney asked a great question. It was, he asked, like, where we are with this receiving group. I remember 2 or 3 years ago, I forgot who it was that was having punt return problems. But Burks got a chance to be back there. Then people start saying, put Mason Kinsey back there. And they did. And he was cool. He dropped it maybe once or twice. But he was cool. But he just could, after securing the catch, you couldn't get nothing.
2: Yeah.
0: So here come the separator. I heard Savage talking about it. Here come the separator. Let's see what DK can get back there. I mean, this might get 10 to 14 yards every time. Wait a minute.
2: Yeah, it's that dynamic, the guys that can add after the catch.
0: That's
2: an element that Restrepo's missing from his game.
0: Looking for the advantage,
1: it's
0: man.
1: It's that part.
0: In a game of inches, you look for the advantage.
1: I'll never forget that one that Robinson played from yesterday.
0: Yeah, that was nuts.
1: That fool yelled out, he didn't touch me.
0: And he was right.
1: And the referees marked him down 15 yards down the field because he did not get touched.
2: Mm.
0: All in the flow of the game, though. Like, this is... You seeing the game differently. He's done it. The man get what back to back years over 100 targets.
1: Yeah,
0: it's a reason.
1: Yeah,
0: especially in this system with Daboll.
2: There we go. We're up against the break.
0: Screw the break.
1: We can throw it. We can just keep rolling. Like but we gotta pay bills.
2: Yeah, we'll be right back. 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

0: We are wrapping up what has become the People Show today. Thank you guys for chiming in on the FNM Bank chat. Thank you guys for calling in this morning. Before we get out of here, I just want to say again, thank you guys for having me. It's a blast any chance I get to do this. Love talking ball, love interacting with our listeners. It's been a good morning, but I have a really important question to ask before we get out of here today. Slay, have we tracked down the dude that called in and said he could dunk on you?
1: he wouldn't call in, I guess.
0: He left town. Man, he left town.
1: You remember the old school, man, when you had to get your calls in after Selma 8? You know what I mean? I guess he used his minutes up when he called the morning show yesterday, when he called Ramona Will yesterday. So when he got to us, I guess he had to wait till 7. We off the air by then. You know what I mean? He got free after 7. What is it, 7?
2: Yeah, free after 7. Weekends. Yeah, weekends free.
1: Yeah, that's.
2: He'll catch on the weekend.
1: I guess he got to get his phone service switched over.
0: Yeah, we ain't letting that one go.
1: I'm still looking.
2: Yeah, he was feeling it, though.
0: Just confidently. Ramon, you had a question for Slay about kind of maturity and development as a pro athlete. We were talking a little bit about that earlier with Cam Ward in the show. You want to set that one up for him?
2: I do, man, because our conversation's been about, I guess, the imperfections that Cam has had this spring.
1: Yep.
2: It's a part of it. And we're speaking about like players that lean heavily on their traits.
1: Right.
2: But never really sharpen or smooth over their actual skill set.
1: Yeah.
2: Like a point guard is supposed to be a facilitator.
1: Yeah.
2: If he just dribbles and don't know how to pass and don't know how to set guys up, is he really a point guard? Like the Jalen Brunson side of things. Like he eventually got better.
1: Yep.
2: Like Shaq never developed a free throw.
1: Mm-hmm.
2: So like he's great, but imagine how much more if he'd have really sharpened up. Like what my point was, you can only go so far with your traits, whether that be your speed, your power, before you actually have to be an expert. And what we're hiring you to do.
1: Yeah. I think when you look at Cam, to me, his traits are the impulse plays, his extracurricular after the play breaks down. I think that's his traits. The problem, I think, with Cam right now, what's his foundation?
2: Yes.
1: You know what I'm saying? So when you're able to add all these things, it's different. Like take Mahomes, for instance. Mahomes was able to sit and watch Alex Smith and then be able to come in and play that way, have a platform to play on. And then you start seeing, oh, man, look at him when he break the pocket. Oh, he's super dynamic.
2: He's
1: different. But they already knew they had a foundation set because just follow what Alex did. Alex was not going to do anything out the norm.
2: No.
1: He was going to make sure you kept the ball secure, everything, get the ball, and matriculate it down the field. The difference with Pat, when he came in, it break down, here come Houdini.
2: Yeah.
1: That's beautiful. That's what Alex ain't got. Yeah, that's the bonus. So we see him right now with being him the number one overall pick and him having to come in and play right away, not being able to sit and mature. You skip that process and automatically go to Houdini.
2: Yeah.
1: You know what I mean? So that's the traits we want to see, but after he's built the foundation. So what's your go-to move?
2: And that's, you know, that's the point. He doesn't. Yeah. At the quarterback position, have the go-to.
1: Yeah, he's already countering.
2: It ain't. It's only so many times a game you can make a big play off of breakdown plays.
1: There you go.
2: Him staying in the pocket,
1: taking
2: one on the chin, and still delivering a pass and just knowing that it's complete because the crowd tell him.
1: Yeah.
2: That part of playing quarterback.
1: Yeah, if you go to basketball, my pump fake works because I can shoot the jumper.
2: Yeah.
1: I'm pump faking and I ain't showed nobody I can shoot yet. That's Cam.
2: Yeah.
0: Ooh.
1: You know what I'm saying?
0: Man.
1: Like he coming out of that thing and he already gone.
2: Yeah.
1: You ain't even showed me you can throw from right here. Like, I ain't going for them tricks yet. The tricks don't work. You know what I'm saying? But if you show that, that's where the coaching and development comes in to help them mature. You've been saying that about the game in general. You know what I mean? Like, we can't put all this onus on the player. We got to be able to put some of it on the coaching, too. So you bring a veteran guys in that have made mistakes, and everybody sees them moving different already. Dabo moves different than he did in New York. Sala moves different than he did with the Jets.
2: Does.
1: So you learn, and hopefully that can get to your quarterback.
0: Man, this has been a show.
1: We rolling
0: this morning.
1: We rolling. I just got my hot chocolate.
2: I know.
0: Y'all want to see if Buck will give us the next 2 hours?
1: Man.
2: No. We all want to give Buck nothing free.
1: Yeah. Pay for everything.
2: Make him work, Stoney, okay? Yeah. Give him an extra hour.
1: Please.
0: I tell you what, gentlemen, it is vacation mode for me.
1: Yeah.
0: This has been a fun show, the People Show this morning.
2: People Show.
0: That's going to do it for us here. This has been Ramon and Will. Stoney Keeley filling in for Will this morning on 104.5 The Zone.
2: Yes, but remember, y'all know we do going into the weekend, man. Call your people, talk to your people. If you hadn't talked to them, check on them. Have a random conversation. You might have a people show the way me and Stoney doing this morning, okay? Hey. Buy somebody a random drink if you got a little extra coin, man. But remember this, man. We're more alike than we are different, no matter what they say. And we know who they are. ELE, everybody love everybody, man.

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3: 10:01, good morning from the Circa Sports at the Mint Kentucky Downs Studio in Franklin, Kentucky. I'm Lucas Panzeca. Titans minicamp is officially over and the team heads into a break. Next time we hear from Robert Saleh and Titans players will be with training camp getting started in July. The Men's College World Series National Championship matchup is set after UNC rolled past West Virginia and Oklahoma beat Georgia on Wednesday. The best of three series in Omaha begins on Saturday. The U.S. Open is underway at Shinnecock Hills. Sam Burns and Rory McIlroy topped the leaderboard early on at 2-under. The U.S. Men's National Team plays its second group stage matchup of the World Cup Friday against Australia in Seattle. Kickoff is at 2 p.m. Christian Pulisic listed as day-to-day with a calf injury. 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
3: Good morning. 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A Vegas-style sportsbook, your spot to come and watch all the soccer action this weekend, the Men's College World Series action, the U.S. Open Cup action. So much for you to take in and maybe place a few wagers on, if you do indeed make the quick trek up I-65. Incredibly easy drive, and we are always happy to be up here, Lucas and Robert, with you. Kirby is here. Buck is not here because he struggles with time management. We are fueled by Hattie B's Hot Chicken, your go-to to fuel your watch party this weekend. The Knicks are about to flood the streets of New York with their championship parade. And there's a lot going on, Robert, as this summer of sports rages on.
6: And you talked about coming in here. Oh, excuse me, Lord.
3: Now go ahead and clear it.
6: That was gross. You talked about coming in here and placing a wager. If you do that from the beginning of June to July 19th and make a wager of $50 or more on soccer over the retail counter, you can't go to the kiosk, you got to go to the retail counter, to be entered into a raffle to win 2 tickets to see Nashville take on Miami with a soccer experience on August 15th. All you got to do is come up here, place a bet, go to the desk, tell them I want 50 on the good old US of A, and you'll be entered into that raffle.
3: Not a bad way to go and watch Lionel Messi take on the best team in Major League Soccer so far this season.
6: Because those tickets are high as hell.
3: Nashville SC. They certainly will be after this World Cup if Argentina makes a deep run. Like, when Messi first arrived, the tickets were out of control. And then it settled a little bit because we got accustomed to him being here and he started to play more games. But with his performance for Argentina the other day, if that continues on in this World Cup, you can bet those will skyrocket once again. So make sure you get up here, place that wager, enter for a chance to see the best team in MLS take on the best player in the history of soccer in Inter Miami. So, where to begin? I mean, the Knicks are celebrating their NBA championship in New York. The U.S. Open is underway. Men's College World Series set. The World Cup rages on. Every team has officially played its first group stage game. And by the way, the U.S., right there at the top, among the best performances by any team in the World Cup. We can pretend like we learned something from Titans minicamp over the last couple of days. We won't hear from them again until training camp as they break, essentially, for the summer. Where to begin on this Thursday out at Circus Sportsbook? Did I say it's Friday? It feels like a Friday.
6: It does feel like a Friday. It's definitely a Friday for us. We are off tomorrow to celebrate Juneteenth. Excited. You got a big weekend. It's Megan's birthday.
3: Happy birthday to my wonderful fiance, Megan. Do we have Stephen A. Smith back there to wish Megan, my future wife, a happy 30th birthday? I don't know if we've asked Zach to do the Stephen A. thing.
6: A happy birthday to you. I don't care. Good luck.
3: Thank you. We do care. We care very much.
6: We do
3: much.
6: Care.
3: Yes, Megan will be up here this weekend. We will be at a USA watch party tomorrow. Nashville SC is hosting an official watch party out at Centennial Park, which should be a great setup to watch the USA take on Australia and try to sustain their performance against Paraguay, against the Socceroos. You were not a fan of the nickname, the Socceroos.
6: No, it sounds like Dunkaroos, which is one of the greatest inventions known to mankind, and I feel like they're just Australians, I don't know what it is. Everyone has an affinity for the way they sound. I just find it annoying. It's like the world's redneck.
3: Like, Australia?
6: Yes.
3: 100%.
6: Like everyone has to sound like a certain way, and I know it sounds tough coming from me, who sounds like the way I do. Like, I should be the world's redneck. But they just get on my nerves, man. I don't know. It's always like, who are you talking like that? Say no. Say no. Not nar. Just say no.
3: Apologies to the Australians in the audience. Actually, no. No, we don't apologize.
6: Yeah, we don't like y'all.
3: Because the U.S. is going to get in there, and they're going to do the same thing that they did to Paraguay.
6: Yep.
3: And take 3 points.
6: Yep.
3: And continue this momentum as one of the hottest teams at the early onset of this FIFA World Cup.
6: I mean, what's the best thing Australia's ever given the world? Lord of the Rings? Nope. That was New Zealand.
3: Outback Steakhouse?
6: I feel like Texas Roadhouse clears Outback, though.
3: Agreed.
6: Kangaroo Jack?
3: Kangaroo Jack's pretty good. Oh, Steve Irwin.
6: The world giveth and the world taketh away.
3: Yes. Yes, indeed. As we mentioned, the Knicks have begun their championship parade. It looks like we're watching the live coverage currently on ESPN. The topic on First Take, will stars be pressured to take less money now after Jalen Brunson famously took over $100 million less than he was eligible for when signing his measly 4-year $156.6 million extension? How honorable of Jalen Brunson to take pennies, Robert, pennies, to support his team's effort to win a championship.
6: Well, did you see the post game with his dad, where his dad was getting interviewed next to him, and they were like, "You are the greatest acquisition in NBA history." He's like, "No, he's not. Shaq was. Shaq was the greatest acquisition in NBA history." Later, they're like, "You are the greatest Nick of all time," and he's like, "Hold on, no, he's not. Not even close."
3: Who is?
6: What do you, I can't remember
3: Ewing,
6: what he said.
3: Bernie?
6: Maybe it was Bernie. I can't remember who he said, but he did not say his son. And the look on his face through those ski goggles that people like to wear at these parties because they don't like champagne in their eyes now. Weenies, grow up. You just won a championship. Let your eyes sting. You can just see him looking at his dad like, really?
3: You got to do that now?
6: You don't think that maybe I'm the best Nick of all time?
3: Well, this may be the best championship parade of all time. Do you have any iconic championship parade moments that come to mind? Like, if I ask you about a championship parade moment,
6: they would be all Super Bowl moments. But, yeah, Tom Brady being blackout after the Buccaneers.
3: Iconic.
6: Almost throwing the trophy into the water.
3: Avocado tequila.
6: Jason Kelce in the genie costume after the Eagles won, and he did the big speech about how they were so doubted.
3: Yep.
6: Lane Johnson. Maybe this was a separate Super Bowl memory. Lane Johnson wearing that dog mask. I think that was after the Nick Foles Super Bowl,
3: okay,
6: where they were big dogs and everybody started wearing the dog mask in the back.
3: I think of Nikola Jokic when famously after the Nuggets won the NBA championship, and he basically learned that he has to stick around for the parade at the postgame presser, and he was
6: he's
3: dejected.
6: Like, he like wanted to go back home and ride his horse.
3: Exactly. And then at the parade, when he's speaking to the mass of humanity in Denver, he gets up there and he says, I like parade. And everybody goes bonkers. Everybody goes insane. Yeah. Okay. That's what I definitely think of.
6: Okay, I get it.
3: So I think this has potential to be right up there, just with the scenes in New York. Think about the chaos in New York City, man, over the last week. Like, thank God the Knicks won the NBA Finals in Game 5 in San Antonio over the weekend, as opposed to a Game 6 back at Madison Square Garden. Because there was World Cup action at MetLife, France versus Senegal on Tuesday. There was Yankees-Red Sox on Tuesday. And if the Knicks had lost to the Spurs, if the Spurs had hung on to that lead, there also would have been Game 6 on Tuesday in New York. It would have been Armageddon. You wouldn't have been able to do anything in New York City. So it's a good thing that the Knicks won it when they did. It's going to be chaos in the streets in New York.
6: Do they do this for the World Cup? Like, if a World Cup team, do they have a parade when they go back home?
3: Yeah. Oh, yeah.
6: Are there any World Cup parade moments? Like, I feel like if you're going to another country, like, we've already seen the antics of, like, Congo. Who's the dude that just stands like a statue the whole time? I love that guy.
3: Yeah, they have one fan that stands for the entire game, all 2 hours, straight with one hand in the air, replicating a statue in DR Congo of a prime minister of Congo. Yeah, it's insane. But I can't think of a World Cup one specifically, but there was a famous moment where Real Madrid, I believe, won the Champions League, and Sergio Ramos, Real Madrid defender, on the parade through the streets of Madrid, holding the trophy up, dropped the trophy in front of the bus, and the bus ran over the trophy. So that's a classic moment.
6: What did they do? Did it break it?
3: I think it got banged up a little bit, but they got it back up there and continued the party. So that is an iconic moment.
6: That's almost Tom Brady-esque.
3: But, no, you do have parades. You know, when Argentina won Buenos Aires, they had the championship parade, and it's just insane. But you also have celebrations in the streets basically in every city of that country, where it's just masses of humanity, people standing on cars with horns and flags, and it's incredible. So go ahead, talk now.
7: What's up? How are we?
6: We're good.
3: We've talked for 10 minutes. It's your turn.
7: Okay. Great to be back at Circa.
6: We love it here.
7: What have y'all been talking about? I'm surely not. I know that's not the case.
6: The Knicks parade, the World Cup, Grover believes in the United States. You know, see, and I think this is real pandering. If you know anything about Sesame Street, you know that Grover is always seeking he wants the center of attention, right?
7: Yeah.
6: That's why he did all the antics. He's kind of like Gonzo.
7: Relatable.
6: In the Muppets. He wants some just to be clamored for. So when he saw that Elmo got poo-pooed on so hard for being like, oh, I hope everyone wins, what does Grover do? Grover comes right out and goes, the USA! Come on, dude. Sesame Street needs a warden. Somebody to keep all of these goobers straight.
7: No, but you saw what they did to Elmo.
6: Oh, yeah. They beheaded him.
7: They put his head on a spike.
6: They beheaded Elmo.
7: They paraded him through the streets of New York like it was a scene out of Game of Thrones.
3: Oh,
7: they called him a traitor. It said traitor wrapped around the decapitated Elmo doll, because, of course, Elmo, at some point during the finals, tweeted, I guess. Elmo has his own Twitter account. He tweeted, Elmo just hopes both teams have a good time.
3: Yeah. Yep.
7: So they beheaded him.
3: Descended upon him. Now, I have noticed.
7: I don't think there's a better fan base. Ooh, let me not say this because they just threw eggs at Wemby. I don't think there's a fan base that celebrates more, or that I've seen a fan base celebrate a single team more in an individual championship season than New York City and the Knicks.
3: Yeah, yeah, I agree.
7: This Knicks team.
3: Yeah.
7: Right?
6: Maybe Philly.
7: Philly, we've had some version of this discussion where that's probably pretty close. But even Philadelphia, man, you don't have people doing like projector watch parties on the side of buildings in neighborhoods in New York like you do in Philadelphia. You don't have, I think, the sheer size of the reaction to that Knicks basketball team, because if they win it again, like say Brunson, maybe not next year. I don't know what the way too early title odds are.
3: It'll never feel as good as this,
7: right? Yeah. It's not 53 years is a ridiculous drought for that city that has, I don't know, that they carry themselves with championship standards, but it's really just the baseball team. Everybody else has won, but it's been a long, long time since they've mattered in a real way.
3: I've noticed Elmo has been quiet about the U.S.
6: I was literally
3: and the World
6: just
3: Cup.
6: Searching.
7: Well, yeah, they killed him.
3: He's dead now.
7: they killed him.
3: We had somebody call in the other day. I can't remember what the topic was, but he was like, excuse me, my son's in the back of the car watching Elmo videos. And we could hear in the background Elmo losing his mind over Rocco. And I couldn't even focus on, on the question that he was asking. But V-Love has tweeted at us, by the way, about the best things Australia has given us, which we were debating as the U.S. takes on Australia tomorrow. He says,
7: what did we land on? It had to be Steve Irwin.
3: That is exactly what we landed on.
7: Oh, really?
3: V-Love says music. He says Tame Impala, Rufus DeSalle, okay. Flume. Also actors. Great actors out of Australia.
6: We didn't mention AC/DC.
3: We did not mention AC/DC.
7: AC/DC's Australian?
8: Akadaka. That's what they call it down there. Akadaka.
7: No, that's not true.
8: I swear.
7: What?
8: It is. So, Australians call it Akadaka.
3: They are, like, I know I that Angus Young is Scottish, but at a very young age, his family moved to Australia.
7: Oh.
3: So they are Scottish slash Australian. Heath Ledger.
7: Why Australia?
3: Because the U.S. plays Australia tomorrow.
7: Oh, hell yeah.
8: In Australia, this is from Copilot, because I'm not allowed to use Chrome on the work computer. In Australia, AC/DC is colloquially known as Akadaka.
3: Amazing.
8: Read it right there. Akadaka.
7: Listen, you will understand why I don't trust you after the last time I seen you. It's been a couple of days since we parted ways at the golf course. You tell Lucas what you did to me?
8: What did I do to you?
7: You want to talk about this in a public setting, or is this best saved for off air?
8: I don't remember what I said.
7: That's the problem. he had that.
8: Oh,
7: at what point did you commandeer the golf cart?
8: Oh, I had.
7: At what point did you commandeer the golf cart?
8: Probably like 8 o'clock that day.
7: A.M. Yeah.
8: Yeah. Oh yeah. A.M.
7: And so when you said, "Let's take a lap around the golf course," while nobody was on the golf course between flights at the golf event, which was a lot of fun, by the way. We appreciate Nashville Golf and Athletic Club for having everybody out, and hope everybody had a good time participating in the golf tournament. Looked like a great time had by all.
8: That was like at 1:20.
7: Yeah, so right between flights, you said, let's take a lap, neglecting to mention that you had been riding around on this golf cart since 8 a.m., and there are several hills at the Nashville Golf and Athletic Club. So when you had to then push the golf cart back halfway through the course.
8: I just wish you would have got off.
7: Yeah, I wasn't going to do that.
8: And help me push.
7: No. You were going to push me back.
8: Yeah, so we got stuck.
3: I'm not seeing a problem.
8: We got stuck and had to be helped back because I had been commandeering the golf cart all
7: you
8: day.
7: We had somebody from the golf course playing bumper cars with us, pushing us back in the golf cart, using their golf cart to push our golf cart forward.
8: I will blame AJ Hughes because I requested a new cart and it was never delivered. So, not my fault, not my problem. I was doing Big Boss Burt business. That's Quad B right there.
7: 615-737-1045, the number if you want to jump in. You are welcome to do so. This is our last day on this week because we will be off for the Juneteenth holiday tomorrow. So we will have a lot of conversations about the upcoming weekend in sports. As Lucas mentioned, the U.S. plays Australia tomorrow, so I'm sure we'll have some level of discourse about that. Jeff Fisher is on the show today, so we'll look forward to talking to Jeff about what's going on with the Titans and the Nashville Cats after he had a really I haven't talked to him anyway since Mac's memorial service, and I thought he did. Him and Jonathan Hutton did an excellent job up there, giving us some memories to enjoy. So it's a lot of fun stuff on the show today. Looking forward to having you guys for the next 3 hours. I'm Buck Rising. It's 104.5 The Zone.
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0: Show fueled by Hattie B's Hot Chicken, the best hot chicken in the world. Titans off-season program is pretty much over. We've got like a family barbecue today. At, I keep calling it Ascension St. Thomas Sports Park. I know that's not what it's called anymore, but it's...
1: What is it? Vanderbilt Hospital for Puppets or something?
0: Vanderbilt something. I don't know. It makes it feel like it's Vanderbilt's football facility as opposed to the Titans football facility. Either way, Titans practice facility. They've got a final day of, you know, team building, family activities, and before everybody breaks for the summer. And we've got a really long layoff. I don't know if you guys caught this with Sala yesterday, but we're talking about almost 50 days before they're back for training camp because the Super Bowl is on Valentine's Day this year, which I'm sure America's significant others are going to really appreciate. And then everybody will suffer for on the 15th when duties are neglected and things are missed for the sake of football. But because they're pushing back everything in the calendar, training camp starts later. We're talking about 50 days before they get back on the practice field. And the joint camp situation, they're going to take full advantage of that, it sounds like, with the three teams that they're going to see in the preseason. But we have a lot of time before those things take place. A lot of trial and error out there on the practice field this week. We talked to the coordinators about it. You guys played Dable yesterday. And what was your takeaways from Brian Dable's press conference?
2: Some very astute observations.
0: You didn't listen to it. You went to eat, didn't you? What'd you eat?
1: We were definitely in there.
0: Yeah. Doing something. A lot of smart conversation from Brian Dable about the learning curve in the offense. If you did listen to the press conference yesterday, a lot of good stuff about Anthony Hill and Keldrick Falk, obviously. A couple of defensive rookies who are out there on the field for the Titans, and you can hear from defensive coordinator Gus Bradley right now.
3: I think from the time we started till, what, Thursday, it's like 72 days or something. I know we took that week, but it's been a good process. You try to, and Pete Carroll always talked to me, he said, Gus, every opportunity you can to learn the learner, take advantage of it. And I'd say that's probably a good way to think of it now is that we've had 72 days to learn the learner and those guys to learn us. So it's been a good process.
4: You haven't had Jeff really out here, and I know there's no pads, but what can he bring out for these 2 days that you haven't seen?
3: Well, I think, first of all, he's done a great job communicating. You try to learn people and learn how they tick and how they go about. His communication's been phenomenal. His learning of the defenseman, you're right. I mean, when you're going three-quarter speed, it is a little bit challenging. You want to see more, but you can pick up on some things. So just, you know, conversations and things like that. So, but I think, you know, Jeff is a guy that he sets the standard and the pace of a defense. You know, the standard is there, the pace of how we want to go about doing things, and so you just feel that when he's in the building.
5: Where have you made your most improvements in those 72 days?
3: You know, you're teaching a whole new system, and some of these guys, when you get a rookie, they come in, they learn from what they've had in college. But some of these guys, you know, like a Cody Barton, say, for example, he's been in multiple systems. So it's retraining him. Not that the systems he was in was bad or, you know, you judge it that way. It's just different. So I think from the time, you know, like a guy for Cody, for example, from when we first started to where he is now, you can really put together a tape saying, boy, he's really getting a better feel for how the system should operate. And I think that's, you know, that's one example, but that's what you're seeing from a lot of the players. It's just exactly what are we stressing, what's important, you know, how that we think it should look. I think we're getting closer on the same page.
6: Man, on that linebacker position with Cedric Gray, a high tackle guy last year, he's obviously going to be asked to do some different things. How have you seen him adjust to what you guys are asking him to do, especially
3: right,
6: from a coverage perspective?
3: Well, that's what I've told said. The conversation I've had with him is just what we hope by the end of OTAs and minicamp, you know exactly what is going to be asked of you and where you need your body at and where you need to be mindset-wise to perform at a high level. If we can get that accomplished through this period of time and leading into training camp, you're saying, you know what, over the summer, the 40 days that he has, okay, I know exactly what's asked of me. I know where I need to be at mentally, physically, you know, then that's a home run. And I think that's where he's been at.
7: See a more complete secondary for the first time maybe
3: right.
7: Challenge came.
3: Yeah, it's I think, you know, Alante and Flott, both those guys, you know, what they bring is experience. You know, they've had some experience, although they're not long in the tooth or anything like that. They've had played quite a few games, and they know what it should look like. So to have those guys, you know, in the secondary with them, you know, they work together, right? The rush and the cover, you've heard that many times. But it's so true, and I think those guys, you know, in training camp, hopefully will get a feel for how our rush is going to play it. They'll know, you know, just accordingly, but they definitely have a presence when they're in the room.
8: Well, the holdover guys that you have that were already here, that were in a 3-4 system, who has the biggest change of their responsibility? Is it the D-line? Is it the linebackers?
3: That's a great question. They all do, but I would say probably a little bit more in the D-line. You know, both are good systems, right? Both have been successful. But what you're asking the D-line is a little bit different. Now, even in 3-4 scheme, once it gets to third down, it's, you know, very similar styles. But it's the first and second down style that we're asking our D-line to play with. That's probably, you know, the biggest challenge, you know, is just getting that point across exactly how we want them to play.
9: You've got somebody like Femi who you don't have much college tape at the position, you don't have much pro tape, and he's not out here for these. How do you go about figuring out who he is and what he can do?
3: Well, you know what? You've seen just enough, maybe, to give us an idea in the training camp. You know, D-line, and at this period of time, I mean, it is really a fundamental, you know, period for them, you know, these 72 days that we talked about, you know, where they go out there and get a feel for their execution, how they get off, you know, their explosiveness, you know, things like that. So you're trying to build a picture of what you think they look like or what they possibly could look like. And I think, you know, it's been unfortunate that he hasn't been, but you do see it enough going back and watch tape. You say, all right, we have an idea. But it's clear, you know, obviously the more reps you get with somebody.
9: Picture, you know,
3: last year he was asked to drop. Now it's more of a mindset. Well, you may drop on occasion, but for the most part, it's just a change in mentality of how we're approaching it. So he's done a good job with that. So with the D-line, it's always hard, just like O-line. Until you get him in pads, you know, until you get those types of practices, you know, week, 2 weeks into it, you'll have a better idea.
8: Some of your rookies, Marshall, maybe Hill, done so far?
3: I really like Jackie Marshall. Again, with the limited reps, and we're going 3-quarter speed, but you can tell he is explosive. He is explosive, and he's got a really good mindset about him. You know, aggressive, attacking style mindset. So you're seeing that carry over. So, you know, what we've seen thus far with him, I think he's done a good job. He's really caught our attention.
10: Hill
11: specifically?
3: You know? Yeah, he's done a great job too. We're challenging him in a lot of aspects, from his body style, you know, to his size, to his speed, to things like that. And I just talked to him yesterday about that and just said, boy, you know, looking from when you came in, even though it's a short period of time, you've seen his body fat, you know, get better. You've seen just how he handles himself, his size, his things like that. So he's made a big jump in that. And he's getting a lot of reps now. And we keep track of points and things like that, how they're doing, picking things up to kind of give us a little bit of barometer where he's at. And he's done a nice job. So I think that'll be a cool thing to see in training camp, just how far he progresses.
10: To follow up on that, what's the learning curve like for him in the meeting room?
3: Challenging, because he's going to be asked to do a lot. Now, you see some positions, you know, hey, he plays Mike, he plays Will, he plays Sam, let's throw a lot at him, and the more you can do. We've kind of, with him and some of the other guys, have just kind of said, let's just learn Mike, you know, and get a good grasp of that. Now, you might see him in training camp get a little bit, you know, that might branch off a little bit just to see, but right now we really kind of got him centrally located at that spot, and he's done a good job. Really, if you can do that, what did we say earlier? There's not much difference between the Mike and the Will, but the best communicator is going to play Mike. You know, it's kind of how we're looking at it. And that's, you know, what we saw in the draft too, was he really is a good communicator, and that is what's showing up.
9: What's the main thing that John Franklin Myers does so well?
3: Really brings a lot of the toughness. Solomon Thomas, same way. You know, that mentality of just tough, gritty, you know, straining type player. plays outside, can play inside, so he's got some versatility to us. But he brings that mindset too. I imagine, you know, a guy like Jeffrey will enjoy playing next to him because very similar in how they attack things and how they approach things.
9: Talk a lot about the all gas, no breaks at all. When you got somebody like Kevin Winston who's out there kind of getting in practice with no pads on, is that something you try and talk him out of, or is that
3: Well, I didn't say that. No, he is. I think, you know, he is so athletic. He's so long. I mean, there's another guy that I think we're excited to see him put the pads on. And because that position, the safety spot, they are required to play with a physical brand. And he has that mindset. So, I mean, you'll see him. You know, we'd like to hope that all of our players start at one point every day. They just constantly get better. But the reality is they'll have good days, then they'll have a challenging day, a good day, a challenging day. And that's with everybody. But for him specifically, I've seen that where it's been challenging days early, but now he's starting to stack up good day after good day after good day, and you're seeing a long athletic player start to really get a grasp of what we're asking him.
0: That is Titans defensive coordinator Gus Bradley at the podium speaking with media earlier this week. A lot of good insights there about Anthony Hill and the progress that he's making. How they're basically finding they are finding a home base for all of these young dudes to let them try and get great at one thing before they start to branch them out, even though Anthony Hill has versatility, right? We talked about his pass rush production in college being a benefit, but right now they just want him to be able to key and diagnose, understand what he's seeing, let his eyes do the heavy lifting there, and then, you know, the athletic talents that they have, they can find different ways to deploy him as he gets more comfortable in things. Carnell Tate, I don't know if you guys, did you guys carry any of the player availability? At some point, honestly, I think it's worth hearing a little bit more from Jeff Simmons because there was a lot of ground covered yesterday on contract stuff. Obviously, that's up in the air. Jeff Simmons' deployment, he was thrilled with the idea of how they're going to use him in this defense. And you'll hear a little later from Greg Cosell, who was here for the last couple days. Barely saw Greg. I guess they had him in the facility from morning to night for the most part, and he learned a lot. It's one of the better Cam Ward episodes of the podcast that we've done with Greg, specifically about the arm angle stuff. Did you guys talk about that Gunnar Helm highlight they put out? The throw that had everybody all hot and bothered about him looking a little bit Mahomesy.
1: We played the Cam Ward presser, but we did not talk about the throw.
0: The throw had captivated a fair amount of fans and people in the NFL because that's all that you really have this time of year is team and media highlights of things that may or may not be applicable on the actual football field. But Greg kind of diagnosing why Cam, not kind of, really diagnosing why Cam gets so many balls batted down at the line of scrimmage because of the way that he's trying to change those arm angles. And sometimes it works, and it works to great effect, and sometimes it doesn't. And that's something he's very cognizant of, something he's very much working on. His posture. Do you hear Alec Iamanner talk about posture, the importance of posture? This week, Lucas over here talking about he learned absolutely nothing during mandatory minicamp of the offseason program. He didn't pay attention to anything.
2: What's the number one thing you learned?
0: A lot. I mean, I honestly would say that the number one thing I learned was from Greg today, talking about the camp stuff, and we'll play that for you guys at 11:20, I just had never taken into account a wide receiver's posture, the impact that plays on his ability to run the kind of routes that they're asking him to run. Alec talked, he's got a whole coach for that, specifically, in the offseason.
2: Sure.
0: That's outside. What do you mean, sure? Like, you knew that wide receivers had posture coaches?
2: Of course I knew that. Everybody knows that.
1: Yeah, of course.
2: What did that teach you about the Titans this year?
0: Well, I don't know.
2: Okay.
0: Sure. You know, I'm not worried about the Titans this year, but like you, again, you are dismissive of something that there is a significant amount of appetite in the sports world for. I know you are all in on the World Cup, bud, but like the football stuff is got its place in the sports landscape for a reason. I mean, if you're going out there to learn something about the 2026 Titans regular season in June, I think you're doing it incorrectly. I think some people are trying to do that. And I understand why fans might want to do that, but that's not actually the way that it works. So, yeah, it's good to distinguish what you're saying there about what did you learn versus what did that teach you about the upcoming football season. But I wouldn't be so dismissive of that.
1: Do you want to know what I learned?
0: Hmm.
1: I think that Gus Bradley would be an excellent father-in-law. He would be the kind of dude that when you're over there, he's like, oh, what are you doing, Dad? Good to see you, buddy. And he'll, like, take you in and go to the bar cart and make you a little drink. And
0: he talks a lot of smack out there, which I enjoy.
11: Your father-in-law will be in town this weekend,
1: right? He will be in town this weekend. Excited for Haas to come into town.
11: What a name.
1: We are taking him to Luogo on Saturday, and hopefully he wants to do a little

0: question tells me everything I need to know about the love triangle situation.
1: Megan's 30th, and it's the dog's sweet 16.
2: Which is really, like, what? What's the actual dog years? What is actual dog
1: years? I don't know. They changed the rules on that.
2: I know. We need to figure out the real ones. Oh, okay.
0: Changed the rules on dog years?
2: Yes. So the first year of a medium-sized dog's life is approximately 15 human years. The second is equal to 9 human years. And after the second year, each dog year is equivalent to roughly 5 dog years. So 15, 9, 24, so that's 2 years, and then he's going to be 16, so that's 14 times 5. That's 80? 70? 70. 70 plus 20. This is Case's 94th birthday.
1: Still going strong.
0: Well, very happy birthday. Did you wish, or did Stephen A. wish Megan a happy birthday?
1: Robert did in the Stephen A. voice, yes.
0: Oh, no. Like... well, or like problematic?
2: Well, no. No, it was very well. Slightly problematic.
0: We'll get an SEC stat of the day coming up next.
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16: More and more people are using magnesium supplements to help them sleep. But are they safe? And do they really work? Well, first, let's talk about actual magnesium. That's an essential mineral that is needed for more than 300 different processes in the body, according to one dietitian. And most people get enough of it simply from the foods they eat. Now, if you're not getting enough, there are a few different types of supplements you can try. But as always, you should talk to your doctor before starting any new medication or supplement, whether it's prescription or over the counter. Now, when it comes to the science, We looked into this, and I got to say,

0: One SEC team remains in the College World Series as the National Championship Series gets underway on Saturday. Best of three, it's Oklahoma and it's North Carolina. It's SEC versus ACC. The favorite out of the SEC to go all the way was Georgia. They fall to Oklahoma in the semifinals. There was a very cool moment in this game with Kyle and Colby Branch. They are brothers that play for different college baseball teams. Kyle plays for Oklahoma. Colby plays for Georgia. Now, Kyle is a second baseman for the Sooners. And Colby, when this game was completely out of hand, and it was 11-3 at this point, bottom of the ninth inning, Georgia at the plate, and Colby Branch steps up for his last career at-bat, and he went yard. He cranked a homer. It was a solo shot to make it 11-4. Very, very cool moment as his brother Kyle is the first to run over and hug him despite being a member of the opposing team.
1: That's awesome.
0: Very cool college baseball moment yesterday in Omaha as Georgia was done and dusted, but the Branch brothers that have been a big story out of the SEC baseball season got that moment to cap it. And now Oklahoma is the one that will try to move on and finish the job and make it seven straight years of SEC national champions on the baseball diamond.
1: Well, like we said, we had to let you have something. You can't have football anymore. You don't have basketball anymore. They're showing highlights of both of these games right now on, I think we're watching MLB TV in the studio out here at Circa. And Robert, remind me, you don't root for North Carolina because you got kicked out of a frat party once?
2: I vehemently hate them.
1: Right. Okay.
2: They're the bane of my existence.
1: So does your hatred for North Carolina and Chapel Hill and D-bag frat behavior associated with it outweigh your hatred or your enjoyment of poo-pooing the SEC and their great downfall as the mightiest sports conference that ever there was?
2: I'm willing to put my hate aside for North Carolina if they would win this, because it would make the second season in a row that ECU fell at the hands of the inevitable national champion. So if we're going to lose, I'd rather us lose to the people that win it all. And if they take down the SEC in the meantime, then so be it.
1: Okay.
2: So be it, they'll expect some of us in the wreckage, brother.
0: So who will you be rooting for in this national championship series?
2: I hope there's an asteroid that strikes the field.
0: It's like the reverse Elmo. I hope both teams lose and get enveloped into the face of the earth.
2: Yes, I hope the earth opens up and swallows them both whole. And Omaha with it. And also that terrible restaurant with the shots. Have you guys seen anything about shot stuff?
1: So it's called Rocco's. For people that don't know anything about the College World Series, why speaking of Elmo?
2: That's his archenemy, Rocco. He hates Rocco.
1: Oh, Rocco. Okay. The College World Series, there's a bar in Omaha called Rocco's, and they put all of the College World Series fan base and alumni that are competing in the College World Series, they put them against each other essentially in a shot challenge competition. And there's also, I can't remember how they split the percentages up, because there's like a percentage that goes back to the university. There's a percentage that Rocco's, the bar gets for the Jell-O shots. And then I think there's a percentage that goes to charity. So it's a competition that's been going on for a long time. And you know, really, I've never heard any bad publicity around the shot challenge or this bar. Until apparently Pat McAfee had a bad experience during West Virginia's time in the College World Series. I guess they were rude or dismissive to him in some form or fashion.
2: He tried to put $50,000 down to order.
1: Pat did.
2: Yes. The Jell-O shots are $5. He wanted.
1: So do you do that, like, because in my head, if I remember seeing this correctly, you know, depending on what your credit card is. You may not have a limit on your credit card. I don't know how many people have a $50,000 limit on their credit card.
2: I think he wrote them a check.
1: Okay, so if you write a check, I assume that's how most of that gets done, right?
0: Wait a minute.
2: So, and they turned him down, though. They would not take his money.
0: So he tried to buy $50,000 worth of Jell-O shots.
1: Yeah, because, again, it goes back. There's a percentage that goes to charity. There's a percentage that goes to the institution. So it's like an alumni competition, essentially, who can take as many Jell-O shots, but also who can raise as much money for their program.
0: I knew there was a competition. LSU always crushes whenever they're in Omaha. But
1: so it's like it's not like an NIL thing necessarily. You're not raising that much money, but if you get somebody like Pat involved, or I'm sure LSU isn't the raising or the inferior chicken guy isn't his alma mater. LSU, if I'm not mistaken.
2: Something like that.
1: Anyway.
2: Yeah.
1: So, McAfee had a bad experience. Apparently, the guy that runs Rocco's thinks they're bigger than the College World Series itself, which was disappointing to hear. Because it seems like everybody has a good time with it. And also, apparently, the Jell-O shots are pre-made now, which I guess if you're accommodating, like, a certain amount of volume, you have to do that.
0: Yeah, that makes sense.
1: But, pre-made Jell-O shots, kind of gross.
2: It's lame. It's lame. The whole thing's lame. Y'all are lame.
1: What do you mean, y'all? Lucas didn't have anything to do with it.
2: He participated. When Tennessee went, I bet he participated.
1: You did not go to the College World Series.
0: No.
2: No, but you probably slipped him a little fiver or something.
0: Well, I'm a very charitable person.
2: Yeah, I bet. I bet.
1: So, we'll see if the ACC or the SEC, you said 7 straight years of an SEC program
0: if
1: winning
0: Oklahoma,
1: the College World Series?
0: If Oklahoma wins, it will be.
2: Hopefully.
1: Robert.
2: Wheezy and a woozy and a wazzy.
1: If they don't have college baseball, they have nothing.
2: Well.
0: It's true at this point.
2: I mean, I don't know what you want, man. You guys just recognize, what did Eminem say, but when your run is over, admit that it's at its end. Sometimes you just guys get to run the roost for a little bit, and then a bigger chicken comes in. All of a sudden, they bring a Rhodesian Red back in, and you got a rabbit running the chicken coop. That's all that matters. Sometimes things had to change hands. You had a good run, buddy. It's time for the big dogs to step up. Big boys play elsewhere now.
0: That's true.
2: They play over here. Carolina.
0: In North Carolina?
2: In a North Kakalaki state.
1: Sound like an Australian trying to say ACDC.
2: Akadaka state.
1: You're going to hear from Jeffrey Simmons for the first time this offseason at the podium coming up next.
3: Yeah, they talk football, but all those F words, that's where it really gets interesting. 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
4: A better life with Dr. Sanjay Gupta.
5: Did you know that almost half the vegetables and more than 3/4 of the fruit that we eat in this country come from just one state, California? Yeah, it's true. And according to a new report by the Environmental Working Group, a health advocacy organization, a lot of this produce is tainted with PFAS, which are sometimes referred to as forever chemicals. Why? Well, the EPA says pesticides keep America's food supply safe, abundant, and affordable. And of course, these chemicals are used in every state, not just California. Now, if you are worried, though, about how much you're consuming, the best thing to do is to buy organic produce, if and when you can. Organic or not, you should rinse all fruits and vegetables under running water. Don't use any soap. And as one epidemiologist told us, use a brush on sturdier items like carrots, potatoes, and cucumbers. I'm Dr. Sanjay Gupta, helping you live a better life.
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2: It is 10:59. Good morning from the Circus Sports at the Mint Kentucky Downs Studio in Franklin, Kentucky. I'm Lucas Panzeca. Titans minicamp is over, and as the team heads into a break, the next time we hear from Robert Sala and Titans players will be with training camp getting started. The Men's College World Series National Championship matchup is set after UNC rolled past West Virginia. Oklahoma beat Georgia on Wednesday. The best of three series between UNC and OU begins on Saturday. The U.S. Open is underway at Shinnecock Hills. At the top of the leaderboard, Ludvig Åberg at 2-under through 6. The U.S. Men's National Team plays its second group stage fixture of the World Cup Friday against Australia in Seattle. Kickoff is at 2. 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
3: Welcome back to the show on this Thursday. Feels like a Friday for us at least because we are off tomorrow. So it'll be our last day hanging out with you this week. We appreciate you guys spending your time with us. Lucas, Robert, me, Kirby is here. We are at Circus Sportsbook in Franklin, Kentucky. Always good to be up here. A great place to watch all the World Cup, all the sports action that's going on this weekend. Huge sports weekend. As we have World Cup action, Lucas, right now on the TV. South Africa and is it Czechia?
2: Czechia.
3: Okay.
4: Is
3: so,
4: that the old Czechoslovakia?
2: Czechoslovakia was broken up and it became split off into a bunch of different countries. I think it was Yugoslavia before that. It was Czech Republic. Czech Republic basically said, no, we are Czechia.
3: I feel like an entire generation of human beings is going to learn geography just based on the World Cup, which yes. I appreciate. You can have fun and learn at the same time. So we've got South Africa and Czechia.
2: Down in Atlanta.
3: Up first at not Mercedes-Benz Stadium this week. It is Atlanta Stadium. I see all these Europeans getting to take in American stadiums, whether that be college or pro football, and being, you know, I've been to Wembley and Tottenham now. I'm sure there are several other historically impressive and also architecturally impressive stadiums elsewhere in Europe, right? But, you know, American stadiums, they tend to do things to the nines, especially a lot of new stadiums here in the last couple of years, I'm sure in no small part due to the fact that we were hosting the World Cup and places like AT&T and Mercedes-Benz and all these other places would be hosting World Cup matches. But to see the Europeans make a big deal out of MetLife, which is famously hated by everyone in the New York metropolitan area.
2: I hate that the final is there.
3: Is it really?
2: Yeah.
3: Oh, that stinks.
2: I guess they want to play the final in the mystique of New York, the number one market in the world.
3: It's in a swamp.
2: Exactly, yeah. It sucks. I mean,
3: where Tony Soprano used to bury the bodies is where the Giants and Jets stadium is.
2: In 1994, when the U.S. hosted, the final was in the Rose Bowl. Like, you talk about picturesque, iconic, just a beautiful setting for a World Cup final, but MetLife is just kind of bleh. But you imagine walking into Jerry World for the first time. Like, I've been
3: impressive.
2: One of those people. You walk in,
3: impressive.
2: You look around like, my goodness, this place is stunning.
4: Jerryville,
2: yeah.
3: Why?
2: one of the broadcasters in the Japan-Netherlands game referred to it as Jerryville, which very, very funny.
3: By the way, these Japanese fans getting interviewed man on the street style.
2: It's electric. They're fantastic. I mean, and it's nice because NFL stadiums, for all their grandeur and, you know, the architectural accomplishments that they are, as we've talked about, can be the most sanitized sort of stuffy environments, right? A lot of times for these games. And these fan bases are bringing that electricity and passion to these incredible, incredible landmarks. So it has been fun to watch those worlds colliding.
3: So, World Cup action underway and many screens, many great spots for you to take it in. and have some fun, maybe place a friendly wager on the World Cup action that's going on throughout the course of the day. Lucas mentioned that Australia and the U.S. will play tomorrow. There's a watch party. Weather looks like it's going to hold for the most part, right? You're going?
2: We'll be at Centennial Park in Nashville, SC, hosting its official watch party, and at some point we'll get Robert's thoughts on that game, because I know he has many.
4: I am really excited, but what I'm more excited about than that, since we're at Circa, from June 1st to July 19th, you make a wager of $50 or more on soccer over the retail counter to be entered into a raffle to win two tickets to Nashville versus Miami soccer experience on August 15th. Super easy, $50, and I'll tell you who to place it on. The U.S. of A, baby! Because we're not worried about Australia or those dingoes or cuckleberries or any of those. What are them big kookaburra? Any of those kookaburra birds sitting in the tall oak tree? We're not worried about none of that. None of them birds that sting with poison or scorpions or kangaroos or crocodiles.
2: We got
4: or,
2: a lot of those.
4: Or dingoes or, I already said dingoes. Anything else they got going on? There's shrimp on the barbie. That's not a knife. This is a knife. We're not worried about any of that.
3: They're not worried about us either, it seems. Have you seen the videos of the Australians marching through the streets and their chants, their victory chants? Who did they put in the bin? Who got put in the bin? Who was the first round opponent for Australia, or the first?
2: Oh, Turkey.
3: So they put
4: Turkey.
3: Okay, whatever. So they're marching down the streets. They're chanting, "Turkey's in the bin." The bin being the trash can, the rubbish bin, as the Australians and our friends, I guess. If
2: oh,
3: you want.
2: Czechia! Czechia off the mark in the 6th minute. This may be a bloodbath.
4: I asked Lucas yesterday what the highest scoring games in World Cup history were.
3: Well, 7-1 for Germany the other day has to be up there, right?
2: Well, they did that to Brazil back in 2014, too, unfortunately. Ooh. But no, the highest scoring of all time was a 7-5 match in 1954, I believe.
3: Yeah, no, they're the...
2: Not 54, excuse me, 56.
3: So the Australians...
2: No, 54.
3: The Australians did away with Turkey... And we're chanting about them putting in the bin, and they were riling up the U.S. fans. I think, was that match in New York?
2: I can't remember.
3: Anyway, wherever they were marching down the streets, they were making chants about Donald Trump, which I'm sure a certain segment of the population would not appreciate. But I think it should be a fun atmosphere between the U.S. and Australia. Looking forward to seeing how that plays out tomorrow. Jeffrey Simmons is somebody that we have been looking forward to seeing on the practice field. Now, apparently Jeff had his elbow cleaned up in the offseason. He said yesterday that he has not been able to completely straighten out his elbow or his arms for like a year because of an issue that he had 2 years ago with the elbow that he finally got rectified. So not even 100% Jeff Simmons was out there being the best interior defensive lineman in football last year. Now he's getting into a system with Robert Saleh that's going to maximize his skill set. He feels even further. So Jeff talked to the media yesterday on the final on-field day of mandatory minicamp, and here's the Titans defensive tackle.
5: So, Jeff, you've had this offseason to kind of learn what's going on with these new coaches, this new scheme. What do you like about it, and what do you think will help you maybe improve your game?
6: It's kind of my first year playing in like this attack defense. You know, a lot of in the last couple of years, you know, it's been kind of just playing true technique right at the line of scrimmage, holding on to a double team. I remember my first time going out there on the field with White Cotton, and I'm used to playing doubles. Like, you know, when I feel a double team, I'm sitting at the line of scrimmage, I'm kind of holding my ground. And you know, he showed it in the meeting room and said, this is not how we play. You know, this is not how this defense play. We're attacking up the field. And, you know, that's my game. I like to play on the other side of the line of scrimmage. You know, but at that time, you know, when I know it's run, you know, you kind of change the technique. But with this particular defense, you know, if you're playing at the line of scrimmage, you're not playing this style of defense. You know, I love this type of defense to be able to be on the other side of the line of scrimmage each and every play. You know, is demand you to make plays. You know, the way we, I should say, is demand you to make sure you're in shape because everything is get off. Your first two step is the main key in the defense because no matter what, you know, you have to play on the other side of the line of scrimmage. So, you know, I love this philosophy. I think it'll help me make a lot more plays in the backfield, and it'll help this team for sure.
7: Did you maybe say on a podcast that you had your elbow cleaned up, and if so, I know it didn't stop you from playing well, but how much nicer will it be to have that back to maybe close to 100%?
6: I mean, I've been dealing with, you know, not just get too much into that, but I've been dealing, that's the reason why I've been wearing the brace. I mean, probably, 2.5 years to where, you know, I wasn't even able to straighten out my right arm. So to be able to get that cleaned up, and I was like, one of the things where, I feel good. I don't think it's going to be a big difference from last year because, like I said, it's, or the years in the past, because, I mean, I played with the brace. I'm going to play with the brace this year, who knows, but at the same time, like I said, I feel great. My body feel good, so like I said, I'll be ready to go when we get back for training camp, and hopefully this year continue to keep getting better as a player.
8: What's focused from a body standpoint coming this year? Have you tried anything different?
6: No, I mean, I'm kind of, I never got off my plan. I think the biggest thing, even when you're talking about, changing your body and changing, coming into last season, it was just like how consistent I could be with my plan. No matter if the off season, the time I was off, man, I mean, I had my nutrition trying to find people for the Pro Bowl out there in San Fran that could get me meals and things of that nature, like chefs and whatnot. So it's just how consistent I can be with the plan that she gave me. Of course, we could tweak a couple of things here and there, but White Cotton get out there an individual and he expect us to run to the ball. And, my goal into coming to this season is just to make sure I'm in the best shape of my life. Because, I know it was a lot of talks of, if you can play more than four snaps in the defense, that means you're not playing the right way. But, I try to, each and every day I wake up, is how can I separate myself from everyone else? How can I, be the best version of myself? How can I be better than yesterday? And, I kind of have that mindset that I'm not everyone else. I'm a different breed. And my mindset is I want to play more than four snaps in a row. Is it going to happen? Probably not, because that's the rotation that they follow through, But in my mindset, when I come back for training camp, I want to be in the best shape of my life to be able to have that mindset. Nah, coach, I could go four more or whatever it may be. So, like I said, I think that's kind of my mindset. Not so much of changing my body, no more my body, because I never got off that routine. But now it's just, how can I be ready to go and be in the best shape of my life?
8: Jeff, your versatility, that's something. You look at last year, I think it was like 3 sacks from the outside. Robert Saleh said he wants his guys to focus more on just like one particular spot. What are your thoughts on possibly not being able to maximize your ability to move up and down the line?
6: Yeah, I don't think that's limiting me. I think when you can focus on one thing, I think what he's talking about is just, because we talk about it with the team, we talk about it with our coaches, find that one thing you could get better at and focus on. I think that's the biggest thing. But when you're talking about being on the football field, I mean, it's always like we had a play one time where Jake went inside and, he switched with a D-tackle. D-tackle went on the edge. So I don't think it's so much of, he's saying, oh, I'm not going to be able to get on the edge. I think it's one of the things to where I don't need to be focused on the edge right now. It's in his defense, a lot of the things we're doing is going to be probably left and right. So what's my best rush out on the left side out of the three technique and the two, vice versa to the right side. So I know I'm an interior rusher. I know I play three technique, I play the shade. That's where my focus is for sure. But, I'm not so focused on getting on the edge. I know my best ball is going to be I'm an interior rusher or I'm an interior player. So that's my focus for sure.
7: Jeff, when it comes to your contract, are you wanting to get something done before the start of training camp? Or do you look at how the money's exploding and say, hey, let's let some other guys sign before I sign so I can get an even better deal?
6: I mean, I think the biggest thing is since I got to Tennessee, this organization been nothing but good to me. This organization we've been on the same page since I got here. So when it come down to the contract, I let everything plays out. Like I said, since I got here, I don't think we have me in the front office, me and Miss Amy, then everyone been on the same page. And whenever it's time to talk contract and whenever it's time to get that stuff out of the way, I know my agent, Ty and them, and Vin and them, they're going to work together to make sure it's done the right way. One thing, when it come down to that contract, we know how messy it could get. And that's not what I'm looking for, especially going on year 8. Like I said, this organization been nothing but good to me. So I'm not, you know, so focused on the contract right now. Like I said, my goal this offseason is let me go work my tail off and get ready for training camp.
7: That freedom to be more aggressive that you talked about, I mean, you guys will do less kind of containing, you're less concerned with the, anything that holds you back?
6: I mean, I wouldn't say it because, I mean, even when you contain it, I don't think it's just holding you back. Yes, do you have to do something out of the normal other than just getting off the ball, you know, playing on the other line of scrimmage? But at the same time, it's, I mean, it's the reason why sometimes we have to contain. It's one of them things to where, you know, are you a selfish player? Are you not going to get out there? So it's not like I didn't like containing, but do I like this defense to where, for the most part, they're going to know where we at and they're going to know how we play? Hell yeah. Like, this is the type of defense I want to be in. I want to just get it, play on the other side of the line of scrimmage. I mean, when you playing a defense like this, when you got guys up front like JFM, you know, Jermaine, Solomon, like, you know, we can win a lot of football games up front, and that's going to be our motto. That's our motto in our defense line room. This team goes the way our front goes. So, and we got to live by it. We got to practice like it. We got to play like it. And that's how we're going to win football games.
9: Sol said this morning that you two haven't had the conversation about the snap counts personally. Is that something that you have to talk to him about, or is it just you're going to let your play kind of show him what you can do?
6: Hey, we haven't talked about it. I think, I mean, the biggest thing is he haven't, I mean, we could talk about, you know, phase three mini camp. You know, football is played with pads on. And like I said, with the way I train, the way I try to get my body ready, I'll show him that, you know, maybe I could go six plays instead of the four that they're talking about. But like I said, that's my mindset, you know. But I'm not going to – I played four snaps and he subbed me out. I'm not going to be over there, you know, why in the hell are you taking me out or things in that nature, because that's a distraction. I think, like I said, maybe – second-year player Jeff, maybe I would have been like pissed off, like. But I think when you, like I said, in this style of defense, running out the stack, I mean, you see, like, I mean, every day, like, you see Solomon probably getting like 2,700 yards a day. That because he's running out the stack and things of that nature. So that's the standard. And so, I mean, whenever that time come, we'll see. But like I said, we got a long way for that.
10: Jeff, the individual work the last 2 days, is that you more catching up to speed, getting back in shape and rhythm, or is that more being careful of that elbow or something else?
6: I mean, we just worked out a plan. We had a great plan coming in, you know, just to stay out of the team reps and, you know, just work on things on the side, of course. But like I said, it was me and Coach Sala, we was on the same page of that, and we worked out a plan for me to be able to still get my work in. You know, I kind of regretted wearing the helmet out there on the side like that, but especially today. But no, it was good just to be able to even be out here warming up with the guys and then get my work in on the side. But yeah, it was a plan that we talked about, of course. But I want to say so much of trying to nurture the elbow. Like I said, we're back in February. Like, everything is feeling good, but like I said, come training camp, I'll be out there ready to roll with the guys.
11: Jeff, what do you view as a successful season for yourself in 26?
6: I haven't thought so much about the season. You know, I feel like that's like that hurdle down the road. You're looking ahead, you may trip over that one. So I really haven't thought so much about the season. You know, my biggest goal, especially coming off last year, I would say, you know, I want to win. The biggest goal is to win. I think that's the only thing I can speak on right now. Outside of, like I said, I don't want to look too far ahead. I have, we got after tomorrow, I think it's 47 days. How can I be the best Jeffrey when I leave here after tomorrow to come back July 28th ready to roll? So, like I said, I'm not so focused on the season just yet. Maybe after training camp, you can ask me that question, I have a better idea.
12: Thanks, Jeff.
3: Yep. That is Titans defensive lineman Jeffrey Simmons yesterday at the podium. Final day of on-field work for the Titans of this offseason. 615-737-1045, the number if you want to jump in. You're going to hear Greg Cosell's analysis of Cam Ward coming up next.
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18: A better life with Dr. Sanjay Gupta.
19: Heart disease is still the leading cause of death here in the United States and around the world. But what if there was something you could do earlier in life to reduce the odds of becoming a statistic? Well, here in the United States, tens of millions of adults already take a statin to lower their cholesterol. But new guidance put out by the American College of Cardiology and the American Heart Association now emphasize that treating high cholesterol sooner could significantly reduce a person's lifetime risk of heart attack or stroke. How early are we talking? In your 30s, believe it or not. Of course, you need to talk to your doctor about whether statins are right for you, but you should know that the evidence is really starting to stack up that shows the earlier you get a jump on reducing lifelong exposure to plaque-causing lipids and lipoproteins, the better the odds are going to be for you. Make sure you get your cholesterol checked. That's the first step. I'm Dr. Sanjay Gupta, helping you live a better life.
15: He's got ties. He's got socks. 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
9: Eating a healthy diet is not only good for you physically, it can also keep your brain sharp as you age. According to a new study out of China, people who most closely followed the MIND diet slowed aging in key structures inside their brains by more than 2 years. The MIND diet is a combination of the Mediterranean diet, which we talk a lot about, and the DASH diet, which stands for Dietary Approaches to Stop Hypertension. All three of these diets are similar, but the MIND diet puts more of an emphasis on berries, beans, leafy green vegetables, fish, poultry, whole grains, olive oil, and nuts. You're not going to eat foods with a lot of saturated fat. We're talking cheese, butter, red meat, or anything fried. You really don't have to eat like this 100% of the time. That's the key. Just do the best that you can. I'm Dr. Sanjay Gupta, helping you live a better life.
10: 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U.S. Open Cup, Men's College World Series, on and on and on. Play some wagers while you're here. Otherwise, kick back, enjoy some food and drinks, and take it in on the best viewing experience in the Middle Tennessee area. And though we're in Franklin, Kentucky, it basically is the Middle Tennessee area. Just a quick jaunt up I-65 against the traffic, 25 minutes. And you are here, and you are not missing a moment. Greg Cosell has been in attendance at Titans minicamp. We go now to the latest edition of The Install.
11: Welcome into The Install with Greg Cosell of NFL Films. Now, technically, minicamp is still going on. It's like a team barbecue today. But for the most part, the on-field activities for the offseason, for the Titans, and basically every other NFL team this week conclude. Greg, you were here in Nashville the last couple of days. Sounds like you had a very, very insightful visit.
12: Yeah, you know, the thing for me is I'm not watching every single play. It's mini camp, but, you know, you get an opportunity to talk to coaches. I'm always trying to learn more and more, trying to understand processes, you know, how they go about doing things. Did have a chance to speak to the head coach, Coach Sala. Did have a chance to speak to Coach Dable. Spent some time with Mike Borgonski. You know, just another number of other coaches. And you know, it's interesting when you watch mini camp, because I get that question when whether I go to training camp or mini camp, you know, over the years with different teams. Well, how do they look? Yeah. And, you know, I'm not so much about how they look, because it's not that, for me, it's not that kind of thing, you know. But the one thing I did really take away, and there's a number of things, but on the defensive side of the ball, and granted, they have a brand new defensive system. They're going to be relearning a lot of different things in how they play, and that's always a work in progress. So I'm not going to sit here and suggest, Buck, that week one, this is going to be, you know, a top five defense in the league. We have no idea. But they have to relearn a lot of things. But well, the one thing that really struck me, and I had this conversation with, I forget who, you know, either one of the coaches or one of the personnel execs, is they could have a really strong D-line rotation. They've got a lot of players on the D-line, and, you know, a good many of them have had success in the league. And then a number of others, they hope, you know, like Oladejo, obviously, they'd like to see him. And I'm sure they have a defined role for him. You know, I got a chance to stand right near Keldrick Faulk. And let me tell you something, that is a large human being.
7: It's full size.
12: And he could probably gain 10 or 15 pounds and still be the same guy.
11: Well, it was funny, Greg, yesterday, just because we do press conferences, obviously, this time of year. The locker room's not open for the audience that may not know that, so they bring the guys up to the podium after practice. So we had Jeff first, and then they brought Keldrick up. And just to see the physical differences between even those two players, Jeff in year, I want to say, 8 for Simmons, and Keldrick, who's, you don't think of somebody that size as having baby fat still a little bit, but by NFL standards, you're like, oh, not only is this player got the traits and the physical attributes that excite a defensive line coach and an evaluator like Mike Borgonzi, they're going to be able to do a lot with him once they get him in a more regimented strength and conditioning program.
12: And, you know, and understanding the nature of this defense and what Coach Sala is trying to implement, he wants to really rely on a 4-man D-line pass rush. You know, they play a lot of zone behind it. They play what's called vision with the underneath zone defenders, not pattern matching, which has become more prevalent in the league. But they play vision, and a lot of coaches, the coaches that play vision believe that, and by vision, I mean that your eyes are on the quarterback and you're not, your head's not on a swivel looking to match routes. Your eyes are on the quarterback, so they're in one place. And all the coaches that play vision tend to believe that allows guys to play faster because they're not necessarily focused on multiple things. But the bottom line is that puts most of the pressure on your D-line. Your D-line becomes the pass rush group. And for someone like Jeff Simmons, I don't know Jeff Simmons. You've obviously talked to him, but I would imagine he's excited by that kind of change because now he feels, I'm sure, like, hey, you know what? Particularly when you get into, you know, pure pass situations, man, I'm just going to get the quarterback.
11: Yeah.
12: I mean, you know, and that's the way it's being taught is, hey, I'm going to get the quarterback. And like I said, you know, you look at some of the D-line group, teams now, the way the NFL is, with the way offenses play, with more no huddle, more tempo, it's hard just to play with 4 or 5 D linemen. You really need to play with 8 or 9 to have a really good rotation. Again, it's still, you know, mid to late June. So, like I said, we're not making predictions. But when you look at the players they have now, Buck, it seems to me they could have a good 8-9-man rotation.
11: Oh, and that was a huge priority for them this offseason. We talked about just the sheer number of different players that they brought in either via free agency or trade. And like to watch Jermaine Johnson out there specifically, Greg, one of the guys that they acquired, he's a lot, I don't want to say stout because he's got good length, but he's just a lot, he's more physically built than I expected him to be.
12: Yes, he is.
11: If that makes sense to the audience, because you think of you know, you think of guys on the edge, especially in a 43 defense, you're not necessarily thinking of the physical attributes that may come with a Jeffrey Simmons or another one of these guys who's more physically built on the inside. But Jermaine Johnson, I mean, you obviously see the things that made him a first round pick, both physically. Yeah. Tangibly and intangibly.
12: And the other thing, too, is that D-line group is big.
11: Yeah.
12: I mean, this is not a small group.
11: Really
12: good
11: length.
12: Yes, yeah. And you know, Johnson, I remember evaluating him coming out of Florida State. I loved him. He's had success in the league. He's just fought some injuries, obviously, but he's had success in the league. So it's interesting. And the thing, you know, it's funny. One of the things I always do notice when I do get the opportunity to go to camp and I'm able to be close enough, as I was with Tennessee, is when the guys come off the field, I always notice, do they talk? Do they talk to each other about what they, you know, what they're supposed to do, what they saw, what they did? And I noticed that all these guys were talking. You know, hey, in this situation, you know, they were folk. It was all football. They weren't just, you know, coming on the side, having a drink and standing there.
11: Yeah.
12: They were talking. And, you know, I think that gets instilled by a staff that, hey, this is football all the time. I mean, it's fun. You want guys to have fun. And clearly, you know, they were having fun. You can see it. But, I mean, it's football.
11: And it was good back and forth on both sides. I know, yeah. You know, we're not really here to evaluate, okay, how, to your point, how did they look on any given day
12: right.
11: in practice? But I thought both sessions on Tuesday and Wednesday were competitive. I thought, you know, offense had some moments. Defense obviously had some moments. And that's better. That's a more balanced version of what they've looked like than what we've seen in OTAs, Greg, for the past, I don't know, we'll call it a month.
12: There's a couple. Just real quick, a couple of players on defense that I'm really fascinated. Kevin Winston, to me, has an opportunity to be a real impact player. And again, I'm not saying that based on watching, you know, minicamp.
11: Yeah.
12: Just, you know, I watched probably seven or eight games the year he his full year prior to his last year in college when he just played the first game. And I loved his tape, and I thought that he was a legit, you know, like kind of late first round, early second round type player, you know, the way I saw him. Just seeing him in person up close, you know, big kid, he's very athletic. You know, I think that, and the way the game has changed now in the league, a safety that's an impact player is a really important player. You know, and the other guy that I thought was a really good signing, it was Alante Taylor. And I think that he's a guy that just, he's tough, he's physical, he's athletic. He's got good size, he's not small. There's a swagger and a competitiveness to his game that you love. So those are two players on the back end, because we know the back end a year ago, you know, and they know it. It was a problem. They weren't very good.
11: Yeah.
12: I mean, it's just that's the bottom line.
11: They didn't have players to begin with, and then injuries just by the end. I mean, the guys they had out there at safety and corner, like by week 14, 15, it's just it's a shell of an NFL roster.
12: They were straight free agents, a lot of them. And then, you know, hey, sometimes that happens, and you know, you still got to play the games.
11: Yeah, I want to go back to what you said about the coaching staff and the level of communication specifically you saw on the sideline, because I'm just now getting to know a lot of the assistant coaches, the position coaches this time of year, especially with a new staff again. And like Mark, I don't know if you got the opportunity to talk to guys like Marquand Manuel or the safeties coach or Aaron Whitecotton, the defensive line coach, but like to a man, all of these guys, you hear them. Salah's actually, he's a little more laid back than a lot of the people on the field. Even Bradley and Dable are very, very loud. You notice them on the practice field.
12: Yeah.
11: And just this constant level of communication. But to your point, it creates that atmosphere where the players then take that to their meeting rooms, to their side conversations in the cafeteria, on the sideline, whatever that looks like. And it just creates a more seamless flow of information.
12: Yeah, because what you want with good teams, and this is true in any sport, is you want the players to be talking about this all the time. I mean, obviously they get coached, but then the players have to deal with it because they're the ones that have to make the actual adjustments on the field. And you want them to be talking through this. And that's what starts in the off season. That all of a sudden you don't say, well, guys, week one, we got to talk now. I mean, all that stuff has to happen throughout the entire off-season program. That has to become ingrained and instilled to the point where it's second nature. You know, because look, the bottom line is, and I know there's going to be time off now, and you do hope the players do take a little time, but I actually did see a quote by Coach Salah, which I think is a really important quote. You probably saw it too, where he said, what happens these next 40 days is really important for players. Yeah, do you want them mentally maybe to step away a little bit? Yes, you know, but on the other hand, you don't want them to come back and having not thought about anything.
11: Right.
12: You know, they all have their playbooks. They all have everything they need. I don't think there's a rule that they can't talk to coaches, right? There's no rule about that.
11: I think there is a rule about coaches contacting them. I think that they can reach out to coaches.
12: Right. They just can't like be in the building and be coached, you know.
11: Right.
12: Correct. Right. But yeah. I mean, if a young player, you know, like if Cam Ward wants to reach out to, you know, Brian Dable or Coach Tierney, I mean, he's allowed to, you know, text him and say, hey, I'm looking at the playbook. I have a question. You know, he's allowed to do that.
11: Yeah. It's more about, the facility and coaches and guys on the field, that kind of stuff.
12: Yeah. So, you know, I just thought that was a really interesting quote by Coach Salah, because I think that's true. Look, do you want guys maybe to just mentally just briefly take a break? Yes, but on the other hand, you don't want them to come to training camp, which I don't think starts till late July this year because the season starts late. You don't want them to come back and really not have thought about football for 40 days or whatever the number of days it is.
11: It's closer to 50 this year, to your point.
12: Crazy.
11: With the way, again, this is little administrative things that the audience might not be aware of, but the NFL constantly trying to stretch this thing out more, which to the fans, great, more football, everybody's happy, but it does affect the way that these guys have to physically prepare, mentally prepare, the ramp up, essentially, and what even the difference an extra week of that 40-day plus period can make in that process.
12: Well, this won't be a good year for wives because the Super Bowl's on Valentine's Day.
11: I think probably the inverse is true. I don't think it's going to be a good Valentine's Day for husbands.
12: Well, first it won't be for wives, and then the husbands will bear the brunt.
11: There will be repercussions, I'm certain. Head on a swivel come February 15th, boys. That's for damn sure.
12: That's right.
11: So the defense and the way that the coaches are approaching that, Greg, obviously – something that Robert Saleh is going to have a heavy hand in, and he was asked about, you know, the flow of communication with him and Gus Bradley. He's like, listen, we've been doing this a long time.
12: Gus at his core is a zone guy. So, I mean, it's not as if that's one reason he gets hired. Not only is he a veteran, I got a chance, didn't talk to Gus about tactics, but I did say hello because I've known him over the years. But you're dealing with two guys that are more zone-based than man-based. So, you know, just in terms of concepts and the way they teach, I'm sure it's very similar. So it's not as if Coach Saleh has to teach Coach Bradley how are you going to teach? They've done the same thing essentially for their years in coaching.
11: So on the opposite side of the ball, Greg, because without having the conversation of how did they look, the things that we talked about with Cam last year versus what they're actively working on, what kind of insight did you get from your visit here and obviously seeing a little bit of Cam this
12: week? Let me just go back to, and we probably talked about this last year, but, last year seems like a long time ago because it was. Sure. I remember in my notes, every week, because obviously I watched the Titans in detail, making notes about Cam's mechanics and his, fundamental technique in throwing a football. And I always thought that he had a tendency to sort of get too low, with his lower body, he'd get too low. And sometimes he'd lean back almost drifting and the 6'2 became 5'10. And a lot of that, I think, is a function of the fact that in the NFL, unlike in college, there's more people around you. In college, a lot of times he would drop back. There'd be, at the U, the great old line, he'd be totally clean in the pocket. So now what you have to do is you've got to work on that so he can throw the ball straighter, with more core torque, more weight transfer, instead of just kind of leaning, throwing, because he's got a big arm. I mean, just the arm in and of itself is a big arm. So in talking, to the coaches, they obviously saw the same thing I did, because that's what he is. So that's something that they're working on, and that has to become muscle memory. So that takes time. So, that's the kind of thing where as you go through, and now that they're done with, all the off-season work, but that's why I'm sure there's been ups and downs.

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14: Okay, Luke Bryan tickets, 615-737-1045. Is he still out here doing the awkward dad bod hip shake? He's still doing that? Or did he leave that at La Vila? It's been a while since I've seen a Luke Bryan show.
16: I just know his new song is a hit, and people love it.
17: Sing it.
16: Golf and fish and climb and hunt and shoot and drive. I just want to drive my truck. I'm Luke Bryan. Have a good time. Drink a little beer. Wearing my blue jeans out on a Friday night in my truck while I'm golfing and I'm climbing trees so I can hunt.
17: And go to church.
16: And go to church.
14: Yeah, climbing trees.
16: I can't remember what it's called.
14: Climbing trees.
16: You know, that's part of it. Hold on.
14: They're not talking about climbing trees.
16: His name's Luke Bryan, right? Luke Bryan.
14: Right. Famously.
16: New song. All right, hold on.
17: My favorite Luke Bryan song is BLD.

0: What's that?
1: Familiar?
2: Mm-mm.
1: Born here, live here, die here.
0: Oh, God.
1: That's not, I'm not making that up. Oh. So anyway, great prize.
2: We all love it.
0: He puts on a good live show. I mean, I did love it in college at Panama City Beach. Or I guess that would have been like freshman year of college.
1: I jammed to some Luke Bryan in 2011.
0: Hell yeah.
1: I will admit.
2: Okay, so his new song is Fish Hunt Golf Drink.
1: No, it's not.
2: Yes, it is. Luke Bryan's new song, Fish Hunt Golf Drink, includes lyrics Climb Tree, in which the lyrics go, wake up, coffee, camo, climb tree, wet line, 18 fish hunt, golf drink.
0: No.
2: I told y'all.
0: You know what? The next time somebody accuses us of mailing it in.
2: I think we should all do it together. Wake up.
0: Oh, wait. I don't have the lyrics. Wait.
1: Dude, I was not prepared.
0: Put it in front of us. Let's all do it together.
1: Fish Hunt Golf Drink is the title of the song.
0: To be closer.
1: Oh, my God.
0: You need to put it in the middle, in front of Lucas, so we can all do this together, because I can't really read it from here. I need readers. That's crazy.
1: Is that how it goes, the way you sang it?
0: Golf, yes.
2: So, all right.
0: Drink.
2: So I'll lead, and then you guys can pick up on the
1: cadence. 2, 3, 4, wake up, coffee, camo, climb tree, wet line, 18, fish hunt, golf drink.
3: This show has been interrupted by technical difficulties.
0: Yeah. You wish.
2: You can't tell me that is a good song.
1: Oh,
2: now.
1: That's so funny.
2: Like, think about you all the country people that came before.
0: Okay, but who's the problem? Luke Bryan or the people buying that?
1: No, but I almost have a respect for just not even pretending to, like, be creative about it anymore.
2: Somebody brought up the Bo Burnham song. Have you guys heard that?
0: No.
2: On the way home, y'all need to listen to Pandering. Y'all want to hear a key change? He just, like, makes fun of every country music song that's, like, obviously Pandering.
1: Oh, that's so great.
2: That was my Friday fire that we all got together to sing that song.
0: Well, since I'm not going to be here for karaoke, you're not going to karaoke now, right?
1: I know. I've realized I have a conflict, which I'm genuinely upset about.
0: No, I am too. I'm going to be in Europe, so I'm not that upset. But like, I would like to. I know they're going to have a great time. They don't need us to have a great time, but they're going to have
1: a
0: great
1: party.
0: Time. It's free to attend, by the way. That's next week. What's the date on karaoke, Robert? Do you know with 3HL?
1: 24th, right?
2: Yes. I will be singing Luke Bryan's newest song, Fish Hunt and Golf Dream.
0: Yeah. Okay. So you can hear that. So you heard that? You heard the studio version here today. You can hear the in person version, the live version.
1: Larry says AI slop made by humans.
2: It's funny because like if you're like
0: when we outslop the AI is crazy.
2: If you're the European mind, you would think that would just be two words: fish hunt. Okay, we call that fishing, but maybe he's trying to be creative. Yeah. And golf drink. Okay, so he's having a golf drink. Okay, you're a beer. So, okay, he's just combining two things and making this more complicated.
0: Nobody has done more with less than that man. So this Friday fire has turned into us mocking the person whose tickets we are getting.
2: Yeah, don't y'all want it?
1: Oh, my God. It's so on the nose, it's like he's doing a bit.
2: I mean, it's like South Park wrote him a song.
1: Yes, exactly.
0: Oh, my goodness. 615-737-1045.
2: Two tickets to see Luke Bryan in Bridgestone Arena, September 24th.
0: Hunt, golf, drink. Luke Bryan. What a guy. I'm sure he's a lovely guy.
1: Oh, my God.
2: Incredible songwriter.
0: Yes, famously. Okay, so if you want those tickets, 615-737-1045. We'll get to your phone calls a little later on. Ooh, we've got Jeff Fisher, though. I don't know how we're going to do that. We're going to have to figure that out. I didn't plan that out well. Anyway.
2: Let's just take the calls.
0: Okay. So, who's up first, Zach?
4: We have Dalton.
0: Dalton. Dalton, go ahead.
2: Dalton, if you want to win, sing the song.
5: I'm honestly, I'm not a country person that much. I honestly don't know much about Luke Bryan. I'm sorry. I apologize.
1: What you got?
5: I'm calling because actually this Saturday is me and my girlfriend's one-year anniversary, and a couple of days ago I went to her parents' house and I actually asked for their blessing, and this weekend me and her are going to Jeff Ruby's Steakhouse in Nashville, and also we're going to Soddy Daisy, Tennessee to go and pick some flowers, and I'm going to ask her the big question this weekend.
1: Wow.
0: Beautiful.
2: So you hadn't asked it yet.
1: I hope she's not listening.
0: No,
5: she is not. She is working right now.
2: All right, hopefully her friends don't tell her.
0: Yeah, that's a bold strategy.
2: What's her name, and where's she work at?
0: Stop it.
2: And her general appearance?
0: Dalton, do not acknowledge.
1: Congratulations,
2: and does
1: Dalton.
2: She like to wake up, coffee, camo, climb tree?
0: Thank you. Congratulations.
1: Hope she says yes.
0: Yeah. Remember to stay on hold for the opportunity to win those tickets. Jordan is up next.
6: Hey, guys. My Friday fire is that an orange stray cat interrupts a Romeo and Juliet play in Turkey earlier this week. The cat wandered onto the stage and played with the hair of the dead Romeo lying there. This cat just needs a good home. Please adopt him.
0: Look up the video, Lucas. You have neither of you have seen this video? Because it's all over my Instagram
1: timeline.
0: Where did
1: this happen?
0: In Turkey.
1: Turkey.
0: Okay. So in Turkey, there's a performance of Romeo and Juliet. And like many other countries in the Middle East, there are, you know, there's an occasional stray cat that wanders around in the audience.
1: Oh, he's
0: so they're
1: cute.
0: They're at the scene. Robert is laughing because he's watching the video in real time.
1: No
0: so
1: way.
0: It's the scene where Romeo is dying and Juliet is there to cradle his dead body.
1: Oh my goodness.
0: After the big conflict and the cat is on the stage rolling around and playing with the dead Romeo, the actor's hair.
1: Oh my
0: while they're
1: God.
0: Trying to, and to the actor's credit,
1: he stays in character,
0: she stays in character. They bring the cat out onto the stage afterwards when everybody does their encore.
1: That's amazing.
0: They take their bow. It was it made me laugh. It was a really good one.
1: Oh my God, that's incredible. And then Juliet jumps on Romeo, embraces his dead body, and the cat just hops up onto one of these little tables and just sploots.
2: They're like, by some vile forfeit of untimely death, what yonder cat window break?
0: You just look up Romeo and Juliet lines.
2: No.
0: How fast did you change
1: that? Leader in the clubhouse right there.
0: Very good. All right, John is in Nashville next.
7: Yeah, hey guys. So my
2: Can you
7: Friday
2: sing the song, John?
0: Oh my God, Robert.
7: No, I'm not right. singing that terrible song because Luke Bryan is terrible.
1: Does nobody want these
7: My
1: tickets?
7: Friday fire would be that Rockstar Games announced today that pre-orders for Grand Theft Auto 5 starts next week after 13 years of waiting.
2: It is very upsetting.
0: 13 years?
2: They have put out that game, Grand Theft Auto 4, on two separate consoles. Maybe three. Did it come out in PlayStation 3? Because it would be 3, 4, and then 5. Of one that is the greatest selling video game of all time, single title, not the entire franchise. It is exciting. I am tickled for that.
1: All right, well, the winner has to be
0: Jordan.
1: Yeah, the cat.
0: It's the Shakespeare cat that made me happy.
2: I didn't ask him if he could sing it though.
0: No, that's okay. That's not necessary. Also, Jordan's the only one who didn't outwardly disparage Luke Bryan during the segment.
2: Redline 18. Fish hunt.
0: Oh, God.
1: So great.
0: Yeah. So, well done by Jordan. We will talk with former Titans coach Jeff Fisher in the next segment, get his opinion, his perspective on a couple of different things. Fish was one of the people who did speak at Mac's Memorial Service, Coach Dave McGinnis, a couple of weeks ago, and we were very grateful to have Jeff be a part of that and to give his thoughts and to share his thoughts with the audience after Mac had passed away. So we'll look forward to former Titans coach Jeff Fisher with us coming up next. 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
20: 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And there is perhaps no movement more fundamental than walking. It reinforces the alignment, stability, and coordinated muscle activation that supports how your body moves, whether you're doing strenuous exercise or simply going about your daily life. This is according to Dana Santis, a strength and conditioning specialist. Even though you walk every day, Dana does say you can make small adjustments to immediately improve your walking mechanics. So, keep your rib cage stacked over your pelvis. Avoid leaning over or arching your lower back. Allow your arms to swing naturally in coordination with your legs. Keep your gaze forward, your jaw relaxed, and then just breathe in through your nose and out through your mouth. I'm Dr. Sanjay Gupta, helping you live a better life.
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26: Westwood One Sports presents this World Soccer Update. Round two of the group stage is underway. It's halftime in Atlanta. Czechia leads South Africa 1-0. Michal Sadilek with the goal in the sixth minute. Both teams trying to bounce back from opening losses. Czechia to South Korea, South Africa to Mexico. Those two will square off tonight at 9 Eastern for control of Group A. Meanwhile, all four teams in Group B have 1 point after draws. Switzerland and Bosnia-Herzegovina will play at 3 Eastern in L.A. Canada and Qatar, 6 Eastern in Vancouver. Canadian captain Alfonso Davies will be available after sitting out the opening match. As for the United States, they can take their reins in Group D tomorrow afternoon with a win over Australia. Still waiting on an update on Christian Pulisic with that calf injury. We do know that Neymar will not play for Brazil tomorrow against Haiti in Philadelphia because of his calf injury. With this 2026 World Soccer Update, I'm Brad Heller, Westwood One Sports.
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0: Hour is upon us. We're happy to have you, and we are happy to have former Titans head coach Jeff Fisher on the show today. Nashville Cats have a huge game coming up this weekend. Coach Fish has been involved with the Arena Football League for several years now and kind enough to make some time for us on this Thursday. Fish, how we living?
27: I'm doing great, man. Thanks for having me, Buck. How you guys doing on this holiday weekend? A lot of stuff going on.
0: Yeah, a lot of stuff going on in sports. Have you ever been into the World Cup? I don't know your soccer allegiance, if any, because it's completely captivated us here the last couple of weeks.
27: You know, I'll tell you what, I love all sports, but you only have enough time to focus on, you know, the one you're involved with, like I was for years. But I really started following when the international soccer, once, you know, I left the organization, went to work for Stan Kroenke and the Arsenal, and I had some great conversations with Stan regarding, you know, his enthusiasm and what he's done over there. So, you know, I'm not following as much as I probably should right now, but I'm certainly paying attention to just what's going on around the country and, yeah, and the different games and, you know, all the sidebars and the side notes of the, you know, the Irish drinking all the beer out of New York and everybody loving our food, you know, and all that kind of stuff. And then, you know, every once in a while, I watch the game. Tremendous athletes, man. It is, talk about the endurance, you know, that these guys got. And, yeah, it's been fun to watch, but, you know, I'm kind of right now as we speak, I'm a little focused on what we got going here Saturday. It's kind of a great opportunity for, you know, the indoor football world and AF1 and our league and the matchup and all that kind of stuff. So, yeah, I'm just kind of scattered, if you will.
0: Yeah, relatable. I'm sure, yeah, on a number of fronts. And of course, this is a huge game coming up for the Cats this weekend. NashvilleCats.com, by the way, is where you can go and get your tickets. A game versus Albany for first place in the league and the lead for the number one overall seed and home field through the playoffs, Fish. So for people who haven't, obviously the Cats have had several iterations here in town, and you guys have helped bring back arena football to Middle Tennessee. Just how quickly, or how surprised are you at how quickly they were able to turn this thing around into a legitimate contender, and how big is this game coming up on Saturday?
27: Well, I'll start with the last. The game's huge. Albany going into last weekend at 120 straight. And last year in the Arena Crown Bowl, which is the final bowl game of AF1, Albany beat the Cats in Albany, I don't know, 62-58, something like that. It was a great game. But Albany, up until last week, was undefeated. They got knocked off, and so we got the Cats, you know, hosting the Albany Firebirds, you know, up in FNM Bank Arena at 4 o'clock on Saturday for first place. And, you know, there's, you know, three or four games left, and there's a bye weeks here and there and things like that. But this could really be meaningful with respect to having home field advantage throughout the playoffs, meaning that we would have our playoff run up in Clarksville at FNM Bank Arena. So, we've got, good things happening around the league. You know, the league itself is in the process of expanding. We've got a number of investment groups that want to put some teams, more teams around the country. And so, yeah, it's just an ongoing thing. I never would have thought. I mean, when I got into it in just one of those helping modes. Anybody knows me, I'd kind of like to help football here wherever I can and give back, because I've been so blessed throughout my career, especially with the Oilers and the Titans organization. So give back wherever you can. I started helping out. I wasn't going to coach, wasn't going to do anything. I was just going to listen and maybe put people in contact with one another. And now I'm the commissioner of AF1. So great people. We've got a lot of good help and a promising future in this league.
0: Jeff Fisher here with us on 104.5 The Zone. As you mentioned, the Cats have a huge game coming up this weekend. You can get your tickets at NashvilleCats.com. Mike Heath is going to be involved. He's the Cats captain. He's going to sign autographs, take some pictures with fans. He'll be out there for the ceremonial coin toss, so that'll be cool as well, beyond just seeing a great indoor arena football game. As far as your involvement and then becoming Commissioner Fish, like, to your point, you start to just help get people involved, get people connected, like you mentioned, and then at some point it had to be the process of this and helping put the league back on the map had to have been rewarding enough for you to want to take on more of that full-time role.
27: You know, the bottom line, it was really pretty simple. You know, I really never attended an indoor game, you know, even when the Cats were rolling. You brought up Mike Heath. Mike, when Bud Adams owned the team, Mike Heath was doing the play-by-play.
0: Right.
27: And so, you know, there's a lot going on in the backyard. A lot of times there, you know, I'd walk into the indoor facility there and, you know, just to try to regroup and stretch and get some exercise. The weather was bad and there was a football team in there practicing, and I didn't pay much attention to it. And so, when I got into it for this reason. I attended a game, early on, and I watched the family environment, the intimacy, the fact that, you know, the kids are standing around the wall, the dashboards, and they're reaching out and the players are high-fiving them and all that. It's an intimate game. And there were in the league, when I got into it at the time, there were some in this world storied franchises. I mean, you had a couple in Kansas, you got a couple here, and, you know, this was the only game in town. And there were some stuff going on where people weren't necessarily truthful. And I wasn't going to stand behind the deception, so we just started cleaning it up, and then one thing led to another, and here I am. So, but really excited, it's keeping me busy. I had three of my grandkids up, Julie and the grandkids up last week for the game, and boy, they just loved it, you know. The participation and attendance has been great. I think the show's great. Last week was Predators night, and you know, we had Nash up there, and he brought the place down, you know. And so, I mean, it was a great evening. And we're going to duplicate it. This is kind of tight. We had Derek Mason and Kevin Dyson up a few weeks ago as honorary captains. And so we're kind of including everybody in it, and everybody's having a great time with it.
0: No, it certainly seems like it. NashvilleCats.com, Cats versus Firebirds, going down on the 20th, Saturday, for first place in AF1 and playoff positioning on the line. Jeff Fisher, kind enough to tell us a little bit more about what's going on with the Cats. Coach, I always good to see you, under the circumstances for Mac's memorial service a couple of weeks ago. It's good to get together and remember. You always struggle to say, well, it's good to see people at a thing like that, but it genuinely was so nice to see so many familiar faces and all sharing great memories, and always appreciate everything that you're doing for the local community, especially there with AF1. Appreciate you making some time today.
27: Well, thanks so much, and thanks for bringing up everybody's best friend. If you knew Mac for 5 minutes, you were his best friend. And you know, I still think about it. I mean, I wake up in the morning and, you know, I mean, he'd come up to the cabin summertime during this break, you know, between, you know, the end of the OTAs and the mini camps before camp started. And we're heading that way. And I just, the memories that we had, and, you know, we just miss him. But I thank the Titans for their generosity and their willingness to celebrate Mac's life over there. And he will never be forgotten. He was special to everybody.
0: Absolutely. That's Jeff Fisher with us on 104.5 The Zone. Enjoy the game, Fish. We appreciate the
27: Thank
0: time. We'll
27: guys.
0: Catch up again
27: appreciate
0: soon.
27: It. Be safe. Enjoy the weekend. Thank you, everybody.
0: Yes, sir. That's Coach Jeff Fisher with us on 104.5 The Zone. If I wasn't out of town, Greg Pogue was kind enough to offer us a number of Cats tickets, Robert. We need to take them up on that at some point. I've never been to an arena football league. I'm doing an indoor football league game for Yahoo here in a couple of weeks, but I've never been to an arena league game.
8: Well, Greg, you can slide in my DMs, and I would happily go to a Cats game. We don't need Buck to have fun. You know, you could bring me out there, and I get the Cats going, and, you know, just row, and we'd get after it.
0: Oh, so you want to be what Mike Keith is doing, the Cats captain?
8: The captain?
0: The captain.
8: I'm down with that. I would love to be the captain. I love Settlers of Catton. I'm upset you didn't ask him to sing the Luke Bryan song with us.
0: Yeah, I'm not going to do that.
8: Before he left. I mean, I feel like Jeff would. He likes hunting and fishing. I don't know how he feels about climbing.
0: He golfs.
8: He's probably good at drinking.
0: Yeah. Yeah. Like, well, don't assume.
8: Yeah. Well, I mean, like, he's a grown man.
0: What is good at drinking? You probably think you're good at drinking. Well, there's a good at consuming. People in the comment section saying, I live in Clarksville, went to the game last weekend, was fun as hell. Crowd gets to be involved a lot more compared to the NFL. Some other people in the comment section saying, I'm missing out on indoor football, or rather arena football, AF1, with the Nashville Cats. Yeah, I never got to see the Cats in their original iteration. So at some point, we will absolutely prioritize getting up to Clarksville for a game. 615-737-1045, the number. We are broadcasting out here today at Circa Sportsbook in Franklin, Kentucky, Robert, where they have special offer for people right now. Yes,
8: they do. Yeah, all you've got to do is come in here to Franklin, Kentucky, go to the sports book, go to the sports desk. You can't go to the kiosk and get this. You go down there, you place a wager of $50 or more on soccer, and you will be entered into a raffle to win two tickets to Nashville versus Miami soccer experience on August 15th. And me and Lucas were talking about it. That's a sought after ticket. It cost a pretty penny. So for $50, you could have a chance, you know, just shooting crabs in a barrel. Go ahead and come down here and just throw your rod in. I need to go fishing, man. I miss being home.
0: You can't go fishing here?
8: I can, yeah, but I need.
0: There's people fishing in Amulet Lake outside the Titans facility. I'm always wondering if those fish don't have like some kind of radiation or something,
8: or like arms and legs.
0: Yeah.
8: No, I would just need to go get a fishing license, but I also don't have any of my rods here. All my rods are at my dad's house, so I would need to find some rods and then find somebody who'd want to fish with me. And anybody want to fish with me? Where's that damn song at? Wake up, coffee, Cam. How many of these would I actually like to do? Wake up, no. Coffee.
0: Never.
8: Coffee's cool yet. What's that Evanescence song? I want to die here. Camo, I'm cool with camo. Coffee's okay. Climbing trees is in my older age. When I was younger, hell, I could climb just about any tree you saw. Wet line, I would like to go fishing. 18, that's usually necessary. Oh, he's talking about golf. Golf is fine. I like riding the cart more.
0: That's usually necessary.
8: Fish, hunt, golf, drink. I'm cool with all of those last four.
10: Oh, yeah.
0: You've never asked me to go fishing with you.
8: You wouldn't like any aspect of fishing. You would not
0: We have a stocked pond at my parents' house. I go fishing all the time.
8: Okay. All I needed to know was that it is a stocked pond.
10: Oh, is it on their property?
0: It's fishing.
8: Kirby makes a great point. I wouldn't have to have a license if it's on your property. Stocked fishing.
0: Not that we'd ever have cause to go to Evansville other than the casino, but like Mount Rising, not a bad place. You'd have a big time up there.
8: I wouldn't be upset with it. I just think it takes some of the sport out of it. It's like going on a paid deer hunt, and they're like, "Oh yeah, we got all the deer in this fenced in."
0: I'd rather do that than what deer hunting actually is. The last time I went deer hunting, I sat in a tree for 4 hours. Almost shot a couple of squirrels because I got like jump scared by them because I had one of those tree climber We weren't in like a stand. I had one of those tree climber chairs.
8: Where you have to like raise your leg.
0: Oh my God.
8: Lock your feet in, raise your butt.
0: If you ever wanted a reason to not take me deer hunting again, make my ass climb a tree.
8: No, see, that's the mistaken part about hunting. If you go out there with the mindset of, I got to bring back something.
0: I'm here to kill something.
8: Yeah, if you go out there like that, you have a high probability of being disappointed. But if you go out there and say, no one can tell me anything. I'm high up in this tree.
0: With a gun in my hand.
8: No one can talk to me. No one can call me. No one can text me. No one can tell me something's late. No one can tell me anything. It's just me out here watching things. And you go, what the hell is that squirrel doing? What does he think he's... Oh, there's another one. You think they know each other?
0: See, you don't have to have a... Do you have to have a permit to shoot animals? Well, that's probably not the way to phrase that.
8: You have to have a hunting license.
0: A hunting license if it's your property?
8: There wouldn't be a reason for a game warden to come on. I mean, there would have to be probable cause, but yeah. By the letter of the law, probably.
0: Because you could... Because theoretically, I mean, they hunt and fish on my parents' property.
12: Well, Indiana, of course, is a different state than here.
0: Sure.
12: And I'm not familiar with Indiana laws.
0: I know when I
12: was a kid, within deer season, we could hunt on our own property. We could fish on our own property. In fact, in Tennessee back then, to fish from the bank with like night crawlers, as long as you weren't using artificial bait, you didn't have to have a license. If you were, again, standing on the bank, throwing one out there. If you were in a boat, you had to have a license. If you were fishing for trout or other specific fish, and you would have to have a deer stamp.
0: Okay.
12: But
8: I think it's different too if you have like a farm. My daddy's got a farm.
12: He gets up and has calls.
0: Sound like damn Righteous Gemstones.
8: My daddy had a degradation permit and for his soybean field, so you could shoot deer year round if you had a degradation permit. Like if you could prove the deer, if they were destroying your crops.
0: I see. Okay. I don't know that we could definitely take you to the casino for a weekend if we ever decided that we wanted a casino weekend in Evansville, Indiana. You can stay at Mount Rising and shoot animals off the front porch and fish if you want to.
8: Me and Rick.
0: One of the first times he took me out shooting, because like it's I think they're on 25 acres or something like that, so like you go shoot on a property and stuff like that. And I had never shot a double barrel shotgun before.
8: So you didn't know kick.
0: And not even a kick, but they, like, this is a shotgun that I think Rick's son, my stepbrother, had given him at some point. He'd restored it. He does a lot of woodwork for a living. He did a lot of woodwork in their house, actually. He does a really good job.
8: He likes working with wood.
0: Yeah, something like that. So he restores this double barrel shotgun. I think it's from like the 40s or something like that. It's got the two triggers on it.
8: Oh yeah,
0: which I was completely unfamiliar. So my stepdad, one of the first times he takes me out, is like, "Hey, why don't you take a spin on that one and see how you like it," but did not tell me, and I don't think intentionally, that you were not supposed to pull both triggers on the double barrel shotgun at the same time. I'm like, "Oh, okay,"
8: and you went.
0: Fire! When I tell you, I almost dislocated my shoulder with that thing. It's like holding a cannon.
8: They're impressive.
0: Larry on YouTube said this just turned into Buck Rising Outdoors with Buck and Bird. I mean,
8: you can do that. If y'all want to get redneck,
0: there was a time in my life when I, you know, we do more redneck stuff, but you know, now we don't live that way anymore.
8: Yeah, they've tossed us out. They don't want us to be rednecks anymore. Anybody wants to fish, let me know. I'm trying to fish.
0: Multiple people have now told you they want to fish. I think you're just looking for an excuse to not go fishing.
8: Someone tell me they love me.
0: Okay. 615-737-1045, the number. Marcus Harris is in the competition for the Titans' third corner, nickel corner, looking at a number of different options that the Titans have brought in. Second-year player out of Cal. He's got an interesting story and how he got to the pros. You'll hear from Marcus Harris coming up next.
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30: Eating a healthy diet is not only good for you physically, it can also keep your brain sharp as you age. According to a new study out of China, people who most closely followed the MIND diet slowed aging in key structures inside their brains by more than 2 years. The MIND diet is a combination of the Mediterranean diet, which we talk a lot about, and the DASH diet, which stands for Dietary Approaches to Stop Hypertension. All three of these diets are similar, but the MIND diet puts more of an emphasis on berries, beans, leafy green vegetables, fish, poultry, whole grains, olive oil, and nuts. You're not going to eat foods with a lot of saturated fat. We're talking cheese, butter, red meat, or anything fried. You really don't have to eat like this 100% of the time. That's the key. Just do the best that you can. I'm Dr. Sanjay Gupta, helping you live a better life.
21: He's got ties. He's got socks. 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
6: We're hanging out here with Marcus Harris, Titans defensive back, after the final day of mandatory minicamp. The offseason always goes so fast, but I have to imagine that you guys haven't got your feet under you last year, really enjoying the second time around.
7: Yeah, it's been great the second time around, just having full offseason to focus more on football and not combine training. So I think it's been a good time, a second time.
6: How much more comfortable are you, given that you don't have to worry about the pre-draft and all these different things that are going on leading into the season? You can get your mind focused on the things that actually apply to your position, learning the playbook, all these different things.
7: Yeah, it's been great being able to actually focus on football this time, not worrying about running the 40 or doing position drills or things like that. So it's been a good second off season, and looking forward to finishing it up and starting training camp.
6: Your journey through college is kind of crazy. Yeah. Oregon State, now preferred walk-on, right?
7: Right.
6: Preferred walk-on, then to Idaho, then to Cal.
7: Right.
6: That, I mean, I know that's become more and more common as we've gone into NIL and the transfer portal, but that, can you kind of walk me through? I know that's a long time to kind of summarize, but just for the audience that may not be familiar with your journey and all the different things that you had to go to get to this point.
7: Yeah. So went to high school, Grant High School, in Portland, Oregon. Didn't have any scholarships coming out. Got a preferred walk on. So Oregon State, and chose to go there. Went there for about a year and a half. And then after that, decided to enter the portal, and I had an offer to Arkansas Pine Bluff and then the University of Idaho. And I chose Idaho because it was closer to home, not too far away. And then was there for 3.5 years, had a lot of success. And then for my final year, decided to go back up to the Power 5 level, or at that time, the Power 4. And I chose Cal.
6: Depends on the day, Power 4, Power 5. It's right. Exhausting to keep
7: up. I chose Cal, and then now I'm here. So it was a long journey, but it was worth it.
6: That season at Cal, man, you played in one of the craziest games I think that college football season had, that game against Miami, against Cam and Restrepo. You had Mendoza quarterback.
7: Right.
6: Kind of a crazy situation. What do you remember about that game? Because y'all had it basically the entire way through, and all of a sudden Cam goes nuclear. I think he had 21 points in the fourth quarter.
7: Yeah. I mean, I think that's the biggest thing I remember is just how loud it got, then how quiet it got.
6: Yeah.
7: But just, I don't know, that evening, that night, because it was college game day, sold out game, and it was just the atmosphere was amazing. And then, I mean, we came up short, obviously, but I think just playing in that game just helped me get ready for big games.
6: Obviously, you want to win, but as a competitor, I mean, that back and forth has to be electric.
7: Yeah, no, the competitive nature was good. That's my second time playing against Cam in college.
6: Yeah. Because the first time was Wazoo, right?
7: Wazoo versus Idaho, yeah. Correct. And that was a one-score game as well. So I knew he was a competitor, knew he was going to come down to the wire. I knew they were a good team. I think they were ranked 3 in the country at that time.
6: Just barely, because they, like, survived Virginia Tech, I want to say, the week before. And then you guys had them dead to rights.
7: Exactly. But it was a fun game, definitely fun game to play in. A lot of memories, things like that.
6: Did you think that at the time you were playing in a game that would feature two number one overall picks at quarterback?
7: Not at all. Not at all. A lot of people ask me about that with Fernando. I mean, Fernando's always been good.
6: I went to Indiana, so yeah. Full, he's like kind of, you know, not to get sacrilegious or anything like that, but he's kind of like a holy figure at this point.
7: Yeah. But then to see him pop off, it was great to see him take those strides to become the quarterback he is now, number one overall pick, Heisman, national champion. It was been
6: for you. You know, you're talking about your journey through college and getting here as a sixth round pick, and then getting the opportunities, many opportunities as you've had. How have you attacked this offseason?
7: Just the same way I've attacked any offseason, coming from starting in college, just getting better at the things I need to in order to be the best player I can. Whether it's small things or big things, and then paying attention to more detailed things. And just small, like the small details that I figured out is what matters. And then building just 1% each day in order to get to where I need to.
6: So when you look at, I don't know that you guys do too much revision, right? When it's this time of year and you're constantly looking forward to the next opportunity, you got to stay in your playbook, all these things that you got to do for 40 days before you come back in training camp, obviously, with the training wheels kicked off, for lack of a better term. You get a lot of questions this time of year from us about competition, position groups and stuff like that. But every day for you guys is basically a competition.
7: Right.
6: It's for the audience that may not understand the nature of that.
7: Yeah.
6: How would you describe how you guys balance that in the room, having that competitive nature, but still, you know, making sure that everybody's on the same level as far as teammates, camaraderie, those kind of things?
7: Yeah, I think when you look at the room, you're only as strong as, I guess, your weakest link, you could say. So, I mean, everyone needs to come along, no matter who it is, no matter if it's an undrafted guy or the top guy, first-round pick. We all need to come along and be able to compete day in and day out, because if they're not able to do their job at practice, then it takes more reps on, I guess, the guys who are starters or running more reps. So I think we all just need to be able to do our job, so we bring each other along in that way. And then I think it's just in our competitive nature as DBs to just go out there and ball. So that's all we want to do.
6: As far as, because I asked you, you did the podium, I guess that was last week,
7: it was
6: if
7: last
6: I remember
7: week, yeah.
6: correctly, and we had gotten the opportunity to talk to your guys' nickel coach. It's the first time that we've had or covered a designated nickel coach right here. How does the dynamic work in the meeting room when you've got three guys who are all able to answer your questions but kind of running different parts of the show?
7: Yeah, I think just being able to get different point of views about the same thing has helped. If I'm hearing it one way from Sala or Gus, and then I'm hearing it one way from T.O., and then I'm hearing it another way from my nickel coach, it's just more information for me to get that job done. So it's been great having that many people be able to help me, knowing the importance of the position on the field.
6: Does the room feel, I mean, you got a lot of different folks coming
7: yeah.
6: in this year all across the board, whether it be the defensive line, the secondary. What's kind of the, do you feel a change as far as the atmosphere with all the new pieces and parts coming in?
7: Yeah, it's definitely a different energy. I think anytime there's new change, you can either be unsure about it or you can attack at full speed. And I think we've gelled together over this offseason and attacked at full speed in order to be the best we can. As a defense, as a team.
6: What's the first move this offseason? You getting out of town anywhere? You going anywhere fun?
7: Just head back out west to Portland, spend some time with my family.
6: Beautiful this time of year, I have to imagine.
7: Yeah, enjoy that while I can, a little bit, and then get back to training shortly.
6: Marcus, I so appreciate the time, and enjoy the offseason before we get back here for training camp.
7: Perfect. Thank you.
6: Man.
7: Thank
6: you. All right. That is Titans corner Marcus Harris. In his heading into his second year, talking to him about that. Do you remember that Cal Miami game? So it's Cam Ward for Miami.
8: Yeah, crazy comeback.
6: Mendoza on the other side. They have game day at Cal, yeah, ACC like matchup.
8: 9 p.m. Central kickoff.
6: You've got undefeated Miami having survived, I think, Virginia Tech. They needed like a penalty or something like that. There was a call that gave them basically a win against Virginia Tech the week prior, and they barely survive that Cal game because they're down by like 25 the entire game.
8: Something crazy. Reese Davis had no voice. Poor Reese Davis was just fighting for his life. And then the comeback starts, and you just know he had this sinking feeling of like, oh, I got to call this comeback, and it's going to be everywhere.
6: 21 fourth quarter points for the Miami offense, and one of Cam Ward's better performances. You got to be just kicking Marcus Harris playing in a game with, at the time, you had no idea, two future number one overall picks.
8: Yep.
6: With Mendoza at Cal before he ultimately transferred to Indiana. That his story, he's an interesting guy, but like his transfer situation, he was one of the ones where you watch the highlights that they show of them when they're covering them during the draft, right? And all of a sudden, the kid's in, it's the same kid, but he's in three different jerseys wearing a couple of different numbers because he's played for Oregon State, Idaho, and then finishes at Cal for the final season of his eligibility. That's not somebody who's transferring all over the place for NIL or for all these different financial reasons or because they're a highly touted prospect. The fact that that many of those stories still exist of guys having to just basically use different programs as a way to filter up to the NFL and still finding a way to get to the NFL. Like, that's a pretty crazy trajectory. And to hear him talk about that, I thought that was pretty insightful.
8: He may have to play a big role for this team.
6: Yeah.
8: What? Are you laughing at Kirby's yawn?
6: Just a
8: loud. It was a loud yawn. That yawn had some decibels.
6: It's like Lucas's burp.
8: It's like that's like the type of yawn that you want everybody to know in the room that you are incredibly bored by this conversation.
6: So are we. Don't worry, it's almost over. I think we did half of the show actually today.
8: That was a performative yawn.
6: Okay, we'll wrap up the show. We'll talk about what's going on in New York. We've got World Cup to update you on. Maybe even get you ready for the U.S. Men's National Team.
8: Robert has thoughts.
9: Oh, boy, do I. Also, some incredible video coming out from the Knicks parade. I'll share with you guys in the break.
6: I'm Buck Rising. 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
17: A Better Life with Dr. Sanjay Gupta.
18: Slowly but surely, AI is seeping its way into every corner of our lives. One area perhaps I didn't expect is diet advice. A new study out of Turkey found that chatbots are recommending to teen boys and girls that they restrict their daily calories to dangerously low levels and eat a balance of nutrients that are kind of out of whack. Remember, teenagers are growing, one pediatrician told us. If they aren't getting enough nutrition, it can really stunt their growth on a number of levels. And in extreme cases, it can lead to significant health consequences. Large language models, LLMs, they are designed to agree with you. So if you're looking to lose weight, they're going to push you pretty hard in that direction. They also sometimes don't know how to tell the difference between good information and bad information. And you know who does? Your doctor. I'm Dr. Sanjay Gupta, helping you live a better life.
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0: fueled by Hattie B's Hot Chicken, the best hot chicken in the world. Get you updated on some polls before the end of the show, and then we're done for the week.
1: Some World Cup people agree that it's the best hot chicken in the world.
0: Oh, yes, we're getting international feedback on Hattie B's Hot Chicken, finally, because we're not hosting World Cup matches. But Dallas, is there anything going on in Vegas?
2: No. Vegas is not a host.
0: That's kind of a surprise.
2: Vegas is not a host city.
0: Vegas too dirty for FIFA, huh?
2: I don't know. I don't know if they submitted a bid.
0: Maybe not.
2: I don't
0: recall. I don't remember where things were with Allegiant Stadium at the time.
2: But yeah, this Scottish fan who I suppose stopped through Nashville.
0: It looks like BNA.
2: Yes, tweeted, Hattie B's fried chicken. Had so many American people reply to me saying to try it out. Was so good I got it twice. Best chicken I've ever had. Can't think of anything in the UK that compares. Heartbreak emoji. As he thinks about having to go back to a land
0: uncultured
2: with no Hattie B's hot chicken.
3: Can I have more gray blob, mother? Would you like some green mush to go with that? How about some brown sauce?
0: Beans on toast.
2: And mushy peas.
0: Beans on toast and mushy peas.
2: So, yes, the Scots, who are drinking America dry.
0: Certainly drank Boston dry.
2: Have discovered Hattie B's hot chicken.
0: The fact that they allegedly would have quadrupled the amount of beer that is normally sold in Boston on St. Patrick's Day.
2: Yeah.
0: Not on an...
2: Like, it's a crisis.
0: Not an average weekend.
2: Bars are literally running out of booze.
1: The number of bars that said, this is the best weekend we have ever had. Like, it's got to be nice to feel that way, but then also, we'll never make this much money again. We will never make this much money again.
0: I mean, how long? 94 was the last one that was here?
2: Yeah.
1: Bafana, Bafana! No! At the 83rd minute!
2: Let's go. South Africa. I thought they were done and dusted.
1: Every time they had an opportunity to score, it's like they just piddled it away with bad touch. But there.
2: The penalty kick is what got it going.
0: Oh, you have soccer analysis, don't you?
1: I do, man. What do you want to know?
2: All right, what's the key here? The U.S. started hot against Paraguay. They electrified the nation. 4-1 the final. And now they're trying to sustain against Australia. What's the key here for the U.S. to go to the top of the group and essentially secure their spot in the knockout rounds with 3 points.
1: Yeah, this was trouble for me to figure out at first, but when I really thought about it and how the matchup lines up for Australia, I feel like it's the counter press. Mm-hmm. Obviously, the onus is going to be on the U.S. to impose their will and break down like the low block, but Australia has the pace to threaten that, and in those spaces behind the counter attack is much more dangerous, way more dangerous than Paraguay.
2: Yeah, no, I agree. I mean... Who is the threat, though?
0: When you just have to read your own prompt.
2: Will you be quiet? when you look at where Australia can threaten you in behind if the U.S. does get caught out in possession.
1: Iran Kunda. That's who I'm worried about.
0: What did you just say?
1: Iran Kunda. You don't know Nestori Iran Kunda?
0: Be careful.
1: I'm telling you, that guy alone is going to be a nightmare for Tim Ream to deal with as he's trying to defend in space.
2: Yeah, I agree. Tim Ream, 40 years old. That does feel like the spot where the U.S. could be susceptible. But what is the latest on Christian Pulisic? Okay, well, I know the latest. He's day-to-day. So let's say Christian Pulisic does not play. I'll be surprised if he doesn't. But let's say he doesn't play. What's the best course of action at that point?
1: I think the most realistic option they have would be to push Weston McKennie up to that attacking midfield spot and bring in Sebastian Burhalter as the six. And the issue there is neither of your defensive midfielders are going to give you a ton moving forward, but I think Burhalter's engine and set-piece delivery makes him valuable in that role. And we know McKinney's a value as a playmaker. I mean, it's obvious to everybody. Mm-hmm, mm-hmm. All of them are still going to have to work as a cohesive unit, though. I mean, and that's what I'm learning. Soccer is not just a one-man driven. It's about positioning. It's about touch. It's about placement. So they're going to have to do that as well.
2: Wow, just incredible. And he's learned so much in a week's time.
0: Yes, it's almost like it's pre-written.
2: That's how good it is. It almost seems.

0: that way.
1: My biggest question is when the U.S. loses the ball. Mm-hmm. I mean, it has to counter press aggressively and win it back before Australia has the chance to catch them off balance. Who's the cat, the outside winger, that is just so fast for Australia? Put Turkia on skates last week.
0: Oh, you've already said his name.
1: Oh, yeah, that's who I meant, but I wanted you to say it.
0: You're the expert.
1: I wanted you to say it because I wasn't.
2: Yes, expert. Please regale us in your wealth of soccer.
1: Okay. Well, of course, this game could absolutely call for Gio Reyna to bring in Zendaya. But if the U.S. is having trouble finding those spaces in the attack, you know.
2: Wow. What name was he supposed to pronounce?
0: It's Alejandro Zendejas, okay?
1: I call him Zendaya.
0: That's what he said.
1: I'm not allowed to come up with nicknames for people.
2: No.
1: I'm not allowed to. I'm not allowed to dig Zendaya. All you need to know is the soccer poos are going down this week. That's all you need.
2: Aren't they
1: know.
2: The soccer roos?
0: Not tomorrow. Yeah, they're not.
1: You can't see that I'm saying that they are poo. That they're. You know what Australia.
2: Well, they're marching through American streets calling the president a pedophile, so you know you're gonna have to come up with better smack talk than that.
1: Well, their whole country was literally prisoners from England, and they dropped them there so they could die on a hot rock full of scorpions. So, I mean, if they want to talk, they can talk about whatever the hell they want to talk about. Now, smack the hell out of them.
2: So the U.S. and Australia tomorrow, and local watch party at Centennial?
0: Centennial Park is the official Nashville SC watch party, but walk by any sports bar and you'll see a mass of humanity taking it in, watching the U.S. of A.
2: It's going to be cool.
0: Let's go, man. I mean, they had one of the best performances of the first round of group stage games.
2: Who would have been considered a better performance than the U.S.'s 4-1 win over Paraguay?
0: England yesterday.
2: Yeah, that was awesome.
0: A better opponent as well. Croatia semifinalists each of the last two World Cups. Finalists two World Cups ago. And England just broke them down. But before you get excited about England, wait for them to play outside. Because they were in Jerry World yesterday.
1: Jerryville.
0: It was air conditioned. The conditions were nice. Wait for them to play in 78-degree heat and watch them fall apart.
2: 78. You know how lovely 78-degree weather feels.
0: Oh, it's boiling. It's boiling. I can't do it, Gaffer.
2: That was almost as offensive as Robert trying to do any accent. What's going on with the Spanish national team? Why are they having to train with ice in their vests in Chattanooga?
0: They can't handle it,
2: no,
0: man.
2: No, it's hot as hell in Spain. What are we doing?
0: I know. Yeah, that seems odd. They can't handle the heat. They can't handle it. This is our time. Portugal with a washed-up Cristiano Ronaldo out there. Spain and England crumbling under the heat. This is the United States time.
2: I'm sure you talked about that messy performance.
1: What was messy about it?
0: Not a thing.
2: Yeah, not for him.
1: It was super clean.
0: Just watching greatness. Watching greatness is fun.
2: Pele? It was awesome.
0: It's fun.
2: It was awesome. Yes, Kirby Pele.
0: I appreciate that. That when we say Messi's the GOAT, Kirby say no, Pele's the GOAT.
2: What Robert,
0: I appreciate that.
2: What Robert is doing to you is what what Kirby is doing to you is what Robert enjoys doing to Kirby, which is saying that you've said something blasphemous about, like, the Beatles and then scurrying away.
0: I didn't say anything blasphemous about the Beatles.
1: Lucas did. Lucas said the best thing that ever happened to that band was when Yoko Ono joined. Lucas said he loved the silent squall.
0: I've always
1: said in the background.
0: Ringo is the most talented Beatle.
1: And, of course, the second most talented. The most talent was always with Yoko, running down her legs.
0: No, what I had said was, at the Combine, was that I just never really got into Paul McCartney's solo catalog all that much. That's all I said.
1: Yeah, you can keep adding caveats.
0: And Robert tried to turn it into Beatles slander.
1: You did. You said they should have been called the Cockroaches. Because they just won't die. Like, how many times can you jump through strawberry fields?
3: His exact words were, and I quote, "I've never been impressed with Paul McCartney."
0: That's not what I said.
3: And that's where we went off the rails.
0: That's not what happened.
2: We all witnessed it over lettuce wraps.
1: Yep, yeah. And that's when you started touting Cher's extensive catalog and saying that Cher and Madonna had
0: Sharon.
2: I was about to say, what are you denigrating Sharon Madonna for? Yeah.
1: You brought them up and said that their catalogs were more extensive than the Beatles, and that if they would form a superwoman group, Cher Donna, then it would have been ridiculously overpowered.
0: Cher Donna.
1: Cher Donna.
0: That's Maradona. It's pronounced Maradona.
1: Oh.
0: Yeah, rest his soul.
1: Love you, Mary Donna.
4: Okay.
1: Who is she?
2: Let's do a few polls and get the hell out of here for the day and for the week.
0: Did you do polls?
2: Mercifully, I did, like 20 minutes ago.
1: Heck yeah.
5: Hello, everyone listening to the Buck Rising Show. This is Benjamin Kenobi, better known as Obi-Wan. I have but one thing to say. Lucas, use the Force. Use the Force, Lucas, to help interpret what the hell Chewie is saying. Oh, scrap that rubbish.
2: Put it on your finger, look like Ryan Day right now.
5: I repeat, I am not your father, nor am I
2: the internet is alleging
5: father.
2: Ryan Day has been.
5: I was once a Jedi Knight, and what I'm trying to say is, Lucas, it's time to update the final poll results here on the Buck Rising Show. Do it now.
0: 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Which one? Fish, hunt, golf, or drink? Tied for the lead. Golf and drink are even at 38.7%. I thought drink would win in a landslide.
2: I did too.
0: Fish is third. Hunt got the fewest votes.
2: Yeah, I think that's fair. Luke Bryan, famously, just putting in the yeoman's work to make sure that he can produce high-level musical content.
0: What's your level of optimism about the United States against Australia tomorrow? Majority say high, 48%.
1: You should have said on a level of 1 to patriotic. Are you feeling patriotic? Because I'm feeling pretty stinking patriotic.
2: You should be after a 4-1 win against Paraguay. Australia... We didn't really get into, I suppose, Robert's faux soccer analysis.
1: It wasn't a faux. Well, yeah. I thought I laid out what the faux was doing pretty well.
2: How far do the Australians expect to make it? That one hit me late.
0: That's pretty good.
2: It was not your worst today.
0: No, I mean, they're going to be a heightened version of what Paraguay is. Yeah. They want to sit deep. They're going to be physical. They're going to get in the U.S.'s face. They're going to probably foul a lot. But they are a team that are happy if they can get out of the group and cause some trouble for somebody in the knockout rounds. Christian Pulisic, everything revolves around him day-to-day with the calf injury. I think he's going to play, but we'll see. Which Titans coach gives you the most optimism? Robert Saleh, Brian Daboll, Carmen Brasillo, or Aaron Whitecotton? Vast majority, Brian Daboll. And that is the answer, right?
2: Yeah, I think, I think Brasillo's a good coach that's going to have to make chicken salad with chicken, you know. At this point, yeah. So you're going to need him to do probably the heaviest lift of any of those four coaches, but Dable's going to be the one that wins the majority opinion.
1: I wish you put Greg Lewis on there.
2: What's your affinity for Greg Lewis?
1: He left Baltimore to come here to this place.
0: Enjoy your trip.
2: Thank you.
0: Hopefully Spain doesn't completely collapse and pee down their leg while you're there. Hey, that'd be a shame.
2: You think that atmosphere is going to be tense as hell during that game? I mean, for every game after.
0: They are going to be clenched.
2: I can't believe they it's not Curaçao.
0: Cape Verde.
2: Yep. Cape Verde and their 40-year-old goalie. Yep. Unbelievable. I'm off to Europe. You got Lucas and Robert next week. I'll see you guys on the 29th.

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1: I'm a wait-and-see guy anyway, so I say that every year before the draft. I'm going to be wait-and-see guy on this dude. And I'm excited that they got an offensive playmaker, because what if he is that guy? What if he is one of the top 12 to 15 guys in the league here in a couple years? And it won't happen immediately, but what if he is in 2 or 3 years?
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8: Heart disease is still the leading cause of death here in the United States and around the world. But what if there was something you could do earlier in life to reduce the odds of becoming a statistic? Well, here in the United States, tens of millions of adults already take a statin to lower their cholesterol. But new guidance put out by the American College of Cardiology and the American Heart Association now emphasize that treating high cholesterol sooner could significantly reduce a person's lifetime risk of heart attack or stroke. How early are we talking? In your 30s, believe it or not. Of course, you need to talk to your doctor about whether statins are right for you, but you should know that the evidence is really starting to stack up that shows the earlier you get a jump on reducing lifelong exposure to plaque-causing lipids and lipoproteins, the better the odds are going to be for you. Make sure you get your cholesterol checked. That's the first step. I'm Dr. Sanjay Gupta, helping you live a better life.
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15: Good afternoon, live from the Circus Sports at the Mint Kentucky Downs Studio. I'm Ross Johnston. The United States men's national team is back on the pitch tomorrow as they will face Australia at 2 p.m. on Fox in Seattle for game 2 of group play. They are currently 1-0 after defeating Paraguay 4-1 last Friday. In NFL news, Ari Myrov reports that the Cowboys have signed former Jets second-round pick and wide receiver Denzel Mims, who just finished a season with the Dallas Renegades in the UFL. Jenna Lane also reported that Buccaneers defensive lineman Vita Vea was a mini-camp hold-in this week and did not practice as he is entering the last year of his contract. Lastly, the U.S. Open teed off this morning. Sam Stevens currently leads the field at 2-under. Rory McIlroy, Ludvig Åberg, and Ben James trail at 1-under. 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

0: 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Whoop. Sorry, trying to retweet the show tweet, and it accidentally clicked into the video itself. So it was playing from my phone. But hey, this is our Thursday because we're off, or our Friday because we're off tomorrow.
1: Oh, we are?
0: Are you just now figuring that out? We're off tomorrow.
1: Oh, man.
0: It's our Friday. So we tried to get Jordan DeJaney.
1: I love working on Fridays.
0: I know. Everybody does.
1: Not. Nah, I remember that. I definitely remember.
0: I like it because it's also right next to Father's Day. Even though I'm not a father, I'm a dog father. I don't know if they're going to get me anything for Father's Day. I did get my wife something for Mother's Day, but.
1: You didn't?
0: I did.
1: Oh, okay. I was going to say.
0: Yeah, I did.
1: Ooh, I was going to say, man, how long you been sleeping on that couch if you didn't?
0: So we'll see if I get anything for Father's Day.
1: Oh, yeah. You know, they just kind of just throw us to the side.
0: Well, it is also later in the month. Mother's Day was the first weekend in May, we're like second or third week in June.
1: But why does that matter?
0: I don't know. I think we should be up near the top where they're at, too. Oh, I think it should be equal footing, don't you?
1: Well, yeah, I do, too. Yeah. Everything should be equal.
0: And what are you, do you know if you got anything planned?
1: Oh, no, they just told me to keep dinner somewhere. I have no idea. So 5:30, I just know I got to have, because I got
0: Ross told me he'll be there.
1: Yeah. I don't know where it's going to be. Yeah, I have no idea. I wish I do, though, but yeah.
0: Hey, I like surprises. Just surprise me.
1: Yeah, me too. I just go along for the ride.
0: Listen, we had a good conversation yesterday at the end of the show about Cody Barton, Cedric Gray, and all that. And we never really got to some of the Cody Barton clips and some of the stuff that Robert Saleh said about Cody Barton, because we kind of were talking about the positions. We're very interested in who's playing what and all that, because I kind of wanted to continue that conversation, because Cody Barton did speak yesterday, and most of it was during commercial break, so not everybody got to hear Cody Barton talk, but he had some stuff about Robert Saleh's system, how he's improving his game, how he focused on improving. But we also have what Robert Saleh said about Cody Barton. I know I paraphrased yesterday saying that, you know, he talked about the Seattle system that was similar to this one, but here's the exact wording on Robert Saleh and Cody Barton and his progression this offseason.
2: If you're familiar with where he got drafted, he was very similar system. We've evolved a little bit from where when he got in the league in Seattle, but still similar principles. So it's like riding a bike, man. He's been really, really good. He's got great command of the huddle, doing really good at the line of scrimmage in terms of communicating and making the adjustments that need to be made as the offense shifts and moves. So I think he's done a really nice job.
0: It's going to be pretty interesting to see how this checks out, because if you remember what Gus Bradley said yesterday about Anthony Hill's progression, he was talking a lot about communicating, how mics need to communicate. And if you just listen to Robert Saleh, great command of the huddle, great communicator at the line of scrimmage, which we knew Cody Barton would be probably ahead of Anthony Hill in that regard anyway, because he's a veteran. But then it brings up the question, who's playing what? And maybe we're just overthinking it. But I don't know. I'm very curious to see if Cody Barton can fend off Anthony Hill. But I don't know if he can. It'll be interesting, though.
1: So basically, they're saying they're running both Mike?
0: That's what it sounds like, right?
3: Well, he just said he has great command of the huddle, so right. Unless you're the one calling the plays on defense, I don't know.
0: The messaging about the linebackers has been a little confusing for me.
1: Well, why haven't anybody that's going out there watching said who's playing where? You can say that, right, or no?
0: Oh, I want to say that. I thought I saw someone say they were unsure if they could say that or not in an article recently. I could be talking about a totally different part of practice, but I wonder that now that you say that. I mean, listen, you know, if I was out there, I would have said it already.
1: I know I would have said it. I'm like, yeah.
0: Or at least my information that I would convey would have said, you know, at least, you know, what I think's going on.
1: Well, yeah, I mean, it's pretty obvious who's running with the ones, the twos.
0: Yeah.
1: Yeah, you know, so, yeah. I would assume that they're going to have both of them on the field all with Gray. I really do. You know, Cody Barton is, man, his processing of information when you watch him play is elite. Now, is he an elite talent like Hill Jr.? No, he is not that kind of athlete. But he can seem as though he is elite. based off of how he processes information. And he is really comfortable with this scheme and system, mm-hmm. as Salah just said.
0: Right.
1: And that is a huge advantage, in, not just in competition, but just going to the new system, new coaches, all of that. Oh, man, I would be in a comfort zone at this point in time, and I'd be probably just, you know, kind of making plays all over the place. So, with that being said, I just think they're going to put the three best, and those are the three best. You got to put them out there.
0: And I guess that maybe it really doesn't matter what position they're really in, but, I mean, it seems to me Cody Barton, if you're talking about strict communicator, mm-hmm. and, you know, all that kind of command of the huddle, it feels like Cody Barton would at least start out. Now, maybe something changes as the season progresses and they get more comfortable, but I don't know.
1: So who's the other linebacker with Gray and Barton? It's still got to be Hill.
0: I don't know.
1: Running Mike, somebody else is running with the ones. That's what I'm getting at.
0: Oh, see, that's what you're. I get what you're saying. Yeah, maybe like, it's Moose.
1: Right? Who? Huh?
0: Moose, Mousy, Derek Dory. I mean, I'm just saying. Maybe it's him. I don't know. Because to be fair, we haven't really ever. The focus has been typically in this time of year. It's hard to find people that will go watch linebacker play. You know, on these OTAs and stuff. And that training camp, because that's one of the more difficult positions to kind of keep your eye on the whole time. Yeah. But nobody's really, you're right, nobody's really reported who's running with the ones. How is that? Is it a 4-2-5? Is it a 4-3? You know, nobody's really talking about what's really happening on the field during these drills or these team periods, I guess.
1: Well, I mean, the 4-2-5 is when you're playing the teams with three wide. So yeah. I think their base fundamental principles of what they run is a 4-3. So they are going to implement that first. So that's why I'm saying that. Now, granted, it'll be game plan each game.
0: Yeah.
1: You know, how much you play other, you know, linebackers and nickels and dimes and everything else. But I think they're going to have all three of those guys out there. Because the way their 4-3 is run through all the systems from Seattle to the 49ers is they are somewhat interchangeable. When you watch how they play, they slide different than Denard Wilson's defense. So you kind of are interchangeable, and you should know the responsibilities, which would be easy for Cody Barton to transition to Sam or Will if Anthony Hill ends up being the Mike backer, because the most talented guy is typically the Mike backer in these schemes. We can go Wagner. We can go Warner.
0: Yep.
1: I mean, we can go down the list of all the guys. So, because they're the most athletic and cover a lot of ground, and they have harder responsibilities, not just calling plays, but they also sometimes are running down the deep middle with guys like Ross down the middle of the field, right? You know, the wide receivers in, whether they're cover two or just carry technique. You saw it numerous times by Warner when you watched him, and he's fleet of foot.
0: Yeah.
1: Let me just say that. Cody Barton is not that.
0: No, he could be his elite. His elite process. He could put him in the right place at the right time.
1: But that's not going to let him run down the middle of the field with some receiver, you know. So that's why I say I think Anthony Hill is going to get all the reps with, maybe they are running him with the twos, and then they're going to put him there, and then they can just slide Cody Barton to the Sam. You know, real easy, because he knows the system. And they just kind of, when they motion back and forth, they just slide each other. All three of them slide. You see it every time. There's no one guy running to the other side, then the other guy's still playing his spot. That's none of that.
0: Yeah.
1: This is more zone-oriented, just more understanding. Get to your spots and then read the quarterback and route recognition on what they like to run. There are some holes in this defense, by the way, in throwing the football.
0: Yeah.
1: I didn't watch more of the running game, but some counters maybe for the running game, counter plays going opposite directions. But, there are some things. And the Titans, last year I watched their game today, and McCoy must have been very familiar in whoever he implemented their defense, because the Titans, if they had talent, they could have beat the 49ers. In my eyes, watching them, yes, because that's why Pollard got off running the football.
0: Yep.
1: But their route recognition of how they ran certain things, they hadn't run all year. So somebody on their staff last year knew how to attack that defense. They were doing with trips with seven, go with a post, and then it would confuse the guy who has the seven route because they're even in their quarter coverage. And then the guy running the seven, Gunnar Helm, boom, caught the seven route, then went up, then they threw it to him. So he's seven, then up the field while the post was already taking the other guy. The guy who had the seven route was, was the safety, and he couldn't get there. So coverage, he was going to be late. So they knew right off the bat in that coverage, if they got protection, they were going to be able to complete this pass. And they did it pretty frequently.
0: I wonder how they knew that.
1: I don't know. Maybe McCoy. I don't know. Maybe. He's been in the league for a long time. So he's
0: seen a lot of it.
1: You just don't know, but I'm going to use him as the example. I have no idea
0: right.
1: if it was him or not. But I thought their game plan to attack them was on point.
0: Yeah.
1: You still lost. You just didn't have enough talent. You had a couple, I think, the drop and the missed throw right there before half, if I can recall, by...
3: To Van, I think?
1: Yes.
3: It was, deep one?
1: Yeah. The overthrow, Van caught the post route and got, killed, and, he was out after that. But he caught the ball. So it was, that was one of the plays,
3: But that play you brought up, too, is a great example of teams finding ways to beat this defense, because scissors, which is the corner in the post is a common play to beat quarters coverage, but not every team runs to the corner and then up
1: We did. Exactly. So it's he knew to run out, and then he went upfield like it was two goals.
3: The point is, if our staff last year figured that out, then other staffs can figure that out as well.
1: Well, it was the second staff, but I just think some coaches are a lot more comfortable playing other teams that they are comfortable or played against, so they know how to attack them. That's why I didn't like Brian Callahan, the way they were going about approaching some of the games early in the season. I'm like, man, that's not how to beat these teams. You're not going to beat them that way. They knew how to attack. We just didn't have enough talent.
0: Yeah.
1: And, then once you got behind, and we couldn't afford to miss plays.
0: Right.
1: And then after, the 49ers were a better team. But the way they approached that game, and I think I said that afterwards on Monday, I like the way they approached that game and how they attacked it.
0: Well, I mean, Robert Saleh has talked a lot about that game, and I know that he's coaching the opposite team, but I mean, that's why he respects Tony Pollard so much, right? Like, and he respects some of these players because he got to see them up close, and he's probably thinking in the same way that you're thinking, man, these guys just had more talent on both sides of the football. Wow, yeah. This is a competitive team.
1: And little plays here or there, they were in there. They were playing with them. It just, they didn't have the confidence once things kind of hit the rails. That was that whole season last year. Once things start going bad, it just kind of went downhill. But their plan by the coaching staff was on point.
0: Yeah.
1: The whole entire, yeah.
0: Okay. I'm not going to get anybody in trouble because I don't know what I can and can't say from practice. But I got a Sparrow that's been at Titans OTAs and minicamp, and he told me that Cody and Cedric have mostly been taking the starting reps with the ones, which should be no surprise, with Hill rotating with someone, but he's been watching the offense. He just doesn't know who Hill's rotating with in the third linebacker spot.
1: Oh.
0: So we know that Hill's at least, I guess, getting acclimated, because we know Hill's been getting interceptions against Levis and Trubisky.
1: Right.
0: I don't know if he's got anything.
1: He's been running with the twos.
0: But I think he's also rotating in with someone with the ones. But I don't know who it is.
1: Sam or Will or Mike.
0: He wasn't comfortable enough to let me know which, because he wasn't really paying attention.
1: Gotcha.
0: So he didn't want to put too much misinformation out there. So they're
1: at least rotating in with the ones.
0: Yes. And it's mainly been Barton and Gray, which is no surprise at this point.
1: No, not at all. I think all three.
0: No indictment of Anthony Hill. Don't want anybody sounding awful alarms.
1: I think
0: fans and stuff.
1: It's going to be him.
0: Yeah.
3: I was going to say, it's June. It's an acclimation period anyway for the rookies still. So kind of slowing him into it a little bit, I guess.
1: No, I like the approach, because you don't want to throw him in there and then he's not mentally ready. And then the guys, and he's the guy everybody's looking at too in the huddle. So you ease him into there, and then Cody Barton can then move with your first set group. Yeah, I think that's the proper approach.
0: Let's play this clip from Cody Barton yesterday where he talked about, Saleh's system and how it benefits the linebackers.
4: Just a lot of it's vision and breaking, so a lot of it's just top down and just being able to play fast and physical. Everything's, like I said, being top down. A lot of your vision's on the quarterback, and so it's able to just, run and hit. That's what a linebacker wants.
0: So it's talking more about the differences between the match defense, division defense, that, versus last year's defense versus this year's defense. But I think the theme has been, ever since Saleh got here, fast and violent, and that theme has continued throughout the whole thing.
1: Yeah. Well, I mean, just to make it real simple is, it was a, let's just say, more man-to-man defense with Denard's, mm-hmm. Wilson's, and I'm talking about even the linebackers, yeah. where now you're approaching your guy, you go get him. Where there in this system is you drop to your spots, but understanding route recognition and then attack the actual routes in your area.
0: Yeah.
1: Uh-huh. And so that's really, then you get the more vision on the quarterback, so you get a chance to make more plays.
0: And Cody Barton, yeah. even last year in man coverage, where he's kind of outmanned, to yeah. your point, mm-hmm. you started off elite processing,
1: yeah.
0: and he made plays last year, and he's made a lot of interceptions for a linebacker of, I guess, his pedigree, right? Because, mm-hmm. I mean, we're talking about a third-round draft pick that's kind of floated around, but he's yeah. been pretty consistent, a guy that will get you two or three interceptions a season. And that's pretty good for a linebacker. Mm-hmm. And I know we're all quick to, the fans are all quick to discount Cody Barton's impact on this defense, but there is a place for him in this starting rotation. Oh. And I know they all want it. Everybody wants the new toy to replace yeah. the old toy, right? But I think that Cody Barton is going to make it a little bit more difficult because this defense he's more comfortable with, like we talked about. And again, processing can make, at the linebacker position, can make up for a lot.
1: Yeah. Yeah, eventually they all three would be out there,
0: yeah.
1: and the better athlete always wins if he's up to speed.
0: Yeah,
1: really,
0: it that
1: just,
0: is true.
1: There's no way around it. So, but I have a lot of immense respect for Cody Barton and what he's done so far in his career. So he's going to be on the field, but he can get a little overwhelmed sometimes. When you get going against some of these super athletic big offensive,
0: especially
1: linemen.
0: If you're asking to play man on man,
1: yeah,
0: like,
1: and that's just not his stick. But if you play yeah. in zone, this is his deal. So that's why I said he's gonna be pretty good in this.
0: Yeah.
1: One.
0: All right. When we come back, let's talk about that defensive line rotation. Jeffrey Simmons, you know, how do the players feel and all that kind of stuff, and maybe even talk about the origins of why he believes the defensive line rotation is important. This is Cover 2 with Blaine Bishop and Zach Lyons here on 104.5 The Zone.
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6: 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We're good.

0: 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Before we get into the defensive line rotation and talking about that, I did want to allow Ross to say what he told us off air, that that because we were pushing up against a break, he didn't have time to say it. But you said that you think Cody Barton is going to be a little bit better than people think this year.
1: I think he could be, no matter where he plays, just because when you're talking about playing top down and attacking downhill, I think that suits his skill set more. He's not, to compare him to another recent Titan, he reminded me of Jack Gibbons a little bit in that he's not great at running side to side, Dr. Yeah. Gibby. So I think being able to attack downhill more, and he kind of talked about that with him talking about trying to improve his work in the run game, I think it'll suit him better than maybe last year's system did. Not that it was a bad system, but maybe not for him.
2: Oh, yeah. When he said that, I think I was so fixated on his mustache, I got all messed up. I wasn't listening.
0: Well, do you want to hear what he said about how he's trying to improve his game?
2: Yeah.
0: Let's do it. We got that clip ready. That's clip 100. And wait, is that clip 100 or 101? I'm now confused.
1: Both of them work. We can go with 100 right
0: okay,
1: now.
0: Let's see if it's the one on 100.
3: For me, last year, I thought I had a phenomenal year in the pass game. You know, I thought I was one of the best coverage linebackers in the game, but didn't like my run game last year. And you could argue scheme to scheme, whatever, it doesn't matter. Either way, I didn't like it, and you know, this year emphasis for me is the run game.
0: So there you go. I mean, that's one of the things that he's going to be working on improving, and he said he focused a lot on the pass game last year, but his run game kind of fell to the wayside. So it'll be interesting to see. I mean, I do think, like,
2: because he got a pick six one time, didn't he? Or no,
1: Chargers game, yeah, on the first drive,
0: yeah.
2: Yeah, he improved. Because you know what? That's all everybody was talking about is
0: yeah,
2: good pass. I said, well, remember I said in film, I said, well, I don't really see that. I get why people are saying that, but it wasn't like it was glaring. Like, he was just horrible. Like, the guy, because of his IQ and his acumen, it was only when he was mano-a-mano where you could, like,
0: You see him running quicksand almost.
2: Right,
0: like.
2: It's like, but he didn't put himself. He's such a smart player. He really didn't expose it, whereas, like, when we're game planning, we're going to attack him.
0: Yeah.
2: We're going to attack him. That's his weakness, and we know we have the advantage there with our tight end or running backs or whoever it was. So, yeah, he worked on it. But it's really weird, though. When you work on your weaknesses in the off season, you're supposed to still work on everything else, too.
0: Yeah.
2: I don't know if – I think he said that.
0: Yeah, I think he later on kind of spoke on that. Maybe that's in the next clip.
2: Yeah,
0: I'm not sure.
2: Yeah, you can't just work on your weaknesses. Now, it could be a more of an emphasis.
0: Yeah.
2: Yeah, you want to get better at that. But.
0: Play the next clip just in case.
3: Just being aggressive and coming out hill, just keeping it on the forefront of my mind. And so that was a big thing for me this spring was, you know, anytime I got an opportunity to come down hill and run through, not just step down, that was on the forefront of my mind.
1: That was about the run game?
0: Yeah. That was still about improving the run game.
1: Yeah, I don't know if he said much else about what he worked on the past game.
2: Yeah. Well, if I was a player, but I'm not.
0: Yeah.
2: I would have said I work on everything and left it at that.
0: There you go.
2: Because I don't want insight into what I was actually working on.
0: Yeah.
2: Because it's not about me answering your question. It's about now somebody else is going to listen to that, and then they may approach me and attack me in that manner. See, I'm talking about the teams we play down the road.
0: Yeah.
2: They got people listening to our different
0: shows. They're going to test to see how well you did work on your run game.
2: Yeah, they're going to go back and tell the coaches. Coaches aren't listening, but somebody's going to be. They got that quality control person. And they're like Squirrel. I mean, no, what's his name?
1: Squirrel.
2: I call him Squirrel. My bad. And, you know,
0: I think we stumbled on a new nickname. Yeah, I think he's Squirrel.
2: I think that's a good fit, though.
0: Yeah.
2: Yeah, because he's moving his paws really fast back there typing. So I think
0: like
2: about
0: he's
2: a squirrel.
0: Getting nuts.
2: Yeah, like he's coming through with some nuts. Yeah,
0: like getting the Maycorns.
2: You just don't ever want to give a little too much insight into what you're working on. Well, I'm working on everything.
0: And let's also say that this media group, they will, if he sucks at the run game, they're going to be like, I thought you worked up.
2: You have it right there. They're going to come back.
0: Because they already took, like, when we're about to talk about the defensive line rotation, but they took something that Robert Saleh said way out of context and asked Aaron Whitecotton about it. And I was like, what? That's not, I mean, like, we got to quit taking stuff so literal.
2: Yeah, that's why I would be very, I'm working on all parts of my game.
0: Yeah.
2: You know, there's some good, bad, but yeah, you can improve in everything.
0: Hey, Cody Barton led the team in interceptions last year, so.
2: No way. This is a true statement.
0: It's a true statement.
2: Oh, my. See, and this is why you don't have a lot of interceptions in the secondary, is because you're playing a lot of man. See, yeah. So you don't get vision. Mm. In this new scheme with Saleh, you have vision, so you can make more plays on the ball.
0: Ooh, see, I like that.
2: Yeah, that's, you know, a lot of people try to always just look like interceptions, but it's really the scheme and system which it affords you to have opportunities. Now, some guys are so good, they, you know, study enough where, you know, you're going to be able to make plays on the ball in man or zone.
0: Yeah.
2: But if you are a lot of man, and that's a lot of stress on secondary guys, you're running with your back to the quarterback. You never have vision. So in this scheme, you will have vision. So you can make some plays. So I'd be stunned if that's the case again. If not, Cody Barton going to the Pro Bowl. If he leads the team again, he's going to Pro Bowl.
0: Bart, this is from Coach B, and he may want to go watch Cody Barton's press conference yesterday, because he says, Coach B in the YouTube chat says, Barton too little to be impressing in the run stuff. But he is 6'2", 237. And he's probably put on some muscle, because that guy, he looked, everybody so far has looked really ripped at the podium, but like, I mean, I don't think he's that small.
2: No, I've seen him up close and personal.
0: Yeah.
2: No, he's not a small guy. You know, you basically want to just say he's 6'2", 240.
0: Yeah.
2: You know, he's just not maybe as imposing, maybe because his muscles just aren't, you know, all buffed up like Raw, so
0: yeah.
2: Nah, you know, it's really more like
0: there's
2: you.
0: Very few people
2: but he's Cody like Barton's more built like you.
0: Whoa. Yeah.
2: He's just like boom. You know, it's like boom. That's it.
0: All right.
2: That's all he got.
0: The defensive line rotation conversation is back, pass rush waves.
2: Hey, man, you kind of buffed over there, man. Yeah,
0: no, I am definitely not. I wear shirts that hopefully make me look like I'm buffer than what I am. Robert Saleh, you know, in this defensive line rotation, because we've been kind of saying, listen, even wasn't it Gus Bradley the couple days ago said that, like, well, you know, Big Jeff's your star player and you play your star players. But we've kind of said the same thing. But Robert Saleh keeps kind of harping on, well, you know, 60%, you know, of snaps and all this stuff. And I'm like, I don't know about this. But I do find it interesting that yesterday Robert Saleh was asked about the why behind his defensive line rotation. What question. Is the origin story of his defensive line rotation philosophy? Here's what Robert Saleh had to say.
4: You know, in 2019, we made a shift from playing six technique and the old school 4-3 stuff. Brought in Chris Kocurek, who is a disciple of Washburn, who was here for a long time in those great D-lines. So we run a similar system to that. And the demand at which we ask, the things that we ask out of our D-line, the strain, the grind, the violence, the speed at which we ask them to play, it's just impossible for them to be able. I mean, I guess it's not impossible. I mean, you can be the bionic man, but it's hard. It's hard. If you're doing it the right way, it's hard to be able to go four plays in a row, let alone 80%. So the idea behind it, though, is to just make sure that we have, it's why we have so many D-linemen, that we have our guys as fresh as possible, so we're constantly able to throw our hardest pitch at those old linemen. And as they stand there for 70 plays in a game, you just keep getting a new fresh body every play, just punching you in the mouth over and over and over and over again, to the point to where that fourth quarter rolls around, hopefully we've worn you out.
2: My mouth is hurting.
0: You're afraid you're getting hit?
1: This is something you'd have to go back and watch, like, TV copies of games, I guess, to find out. But I almost wonder if he's ever had trouble with getting caught subbing because of how many defensive line subs they do. When they play more veteran quarterbacks, so they get caught subbing a lot, because guys will see that, these big boys trying to get off the field in time.
2: They study the film and the tape,
1: So I wonder if that's something they've ever struggled with. That's
2: a great point, because I thought about it, and I was like, but I wasn't going to say anything about it. Good job. Yeah.
0: Just a question.
2: All that rotation, that's a unique thing, because we used to get caught. He said it. It was Washburn. Yeah. I would be so mad, because it'd be 3rd and 5.
0: That would be the worst.
2: For another series.
0: Well, I mean, how many times we've seen times where Big Jeff's not in this is even under Vrabel, where sometimes they get caught, and even in the red zone where Big Jeff's not out there. That happened last year.
2: That's right.
0: There's been plays where Big Jeff has missed even the most crucial plays because of all this stuff. The big thing to negate that is going tempo, right? Because tempo doesn't really provide you the opportunity to sub out. Right. And tempo, if you get tempo when Big Jeff's not out there, that's what I would be thinking if I was an offensive line coach. Hey, Big Jeff just went to the sidelines. We're going tempo. We're going to keep him on the sidelines.
2: Well, some coaches would and some coaches wouldn't, just because that's not kind of our stick. I wish we'd do that more, I have to be honest.
0: Right.
2: This, you know, some portions of the game.
0: Yeah.
2: Game, but yeah. Now, that's a good point. It will be interesting. I can say this. There is a rotation, and they talk about Washburn, and he's kind of a disciple of him. We did have a rotation, and sometimes in critical situations, Javon Kearse wasn't out there.
0: Yeah.
2: And I would be jumping up on the field like, hey, what are we doing? Like, it's third down.
0: Right.
2: He said two plays, that's enough. Get him back out here because I don't want to guard this guy. Not that long. So they would stick to the guns, and then sometimes they would divert, and Javon would be out there more often than not, because I would go complain.
0: Well, and that's it. Maybe we need. Well, hopefully you won't have to complain
2: A pass rusher, a little different, but naturally, when you got somebody at that level with Big Jeff, one of the best in the league, I think you go in with a philosophy, and it's just no different when you go anywhere else, and you got a game plan. Now, you're making adjustments along the way, but if your big dog says, I can go, you got to let your big dog eat now.
0: Well, and that's the thing is, you know.
2: And I think he will. I think he's just saying, I think theoretically, this is what we do, but that may change game to game with Big Jeff.
0: That has to be, right? Because, I mean, I know he says, unless you're the bionic man. And listen, I don't know. I don't know how much faster and more violent his players have been playing in these defensive line rotations to what Big Jeff has been playing for the last 6 or 7 years. But I've never felt, outside of when he maybe had an ankle issue, that being fast and violent and being tired was really on the tape anywhere. I mean, there may be a few games where the game script of the offense probably wore his ass out or something, but for the most part, I've never felt like that was a big issue. And maybe that's something that Robert Saleh just has to see for himself.
2: Yeah. Well, I would say this. It was very small, but there were times, I would say, maybe one or two times in a game, maybe a play. Like, just imagine if he got two or three plays off, he would have been much more powerful in infecting the overall D-line.
0: Yeah.
2: And I think that's what he's referring to when you're talking about a player like Big Jeff. And I know everybody keeps asking about it because of this philosophy. But, I mean, Big Jeff, he may say he's going to play 65. It could be 75%. Are we going to really know one or two more plays that Jeff plays or didn't play? I mean honestly, we're going to look at his numbers and his stats and how much he affected the game when he was out there. So long as he's effective, I don't think anybody's going to be talking about, hey, why was Big Jeff not out there? Now, you know, there's probably some media people here that might be like, well, why wasn't he in the red zone? When we got a sack call by somebody else.
0: Yeah, you never know.
2: Come on.
0: Listen, last three seasons, to the T, he's played 81% of the snaps each of the last three seasons.
2: Yeah, I'd probably say he'd be about 75.
0: Yeah.
2: So and that's what, two plays extra a game? I mean, I don't know. Like, that's not a lot. Like, I think he's going to be somewhere around there in the 70s.
0: Yeah, I mean, I'm kind of with you. So they had 1,009 plays. Let's see here. Because he did miss two games, right? Mm-hmm. So 1,009 plays minus what he got. I mean, that's maybe, I mean, on in his particular case, maybe 14 plays a game.
2: In every game, on
0: average, like 14 plays on average.
2: That he wouldn't play.
0: And, but they were also on the field a lot.
1: See, that's what I was going to say.
2: That's right.
0: Last year, the rotation probably could have helped.
1: Yeah, like, time of possession will play a big part into it as well. If they're not on the field as much, they can play them more. But if they got to be out there a ton, like,
0: these last 3 years, time of possession has not been in favor of the Tennessee Titans.
2: And they have, a second group that's pretty good. So that matters, too. Those guys going to want to eat, too, man. That's how they're getting paid.
0: I mean, tons and tons of people. So it will be interesting to see. Well, when we come back from the break, We'll talk about what Sala said about Jeff's versatility and his usage, because I thought he said some interesting stuff about where he's mainly going to line up. I thought that was very interesting. Mm. And then we're also going to talk about Sala and his convo with Big Jeff, and then maybe even hear from Big Jeff if he's talked to Robert Sala and his end of the deal. This is Cover 2 with Blaine Bishop and Zach Lyons here at 104.5 The Zone.
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0: 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Now show everybody what you're what you're eating out of over there.
1: This is a coffee filter?
0: Yeah, coffee filter. There's about 10 of them, it looks like, but together.
1: I'm using it for my burrito that I'm eating that I warmed up in the microwave. So, because I don't
0: want, I'm
1: not going to wash the plate.
0: Of course, I just now noticed behind your shoulder.
1: Plates, but the
0: I just now noticed behind your shoulder we have a bunch of bowls stacked up back there.
1: Oh, man. I don't look over there anymore because I said that peanut butter is not right.
2: I was going to say, I think you got a real strong immune system is what it seems like. That peanut butter now eating out of coffee filter.
0: The coffee filter's fine. Yeah. I mean, it's just going to filter everything.
1: It's like, 10 of them together, yeah. So it's pretty sturdy.
0: It'll be fine. It's better than putting aluminum foil in there.
1: You just got to be creative back there. Yeah, because I might have blew up the microwave. They was wondering what was going on in the kitchen.
0: Yeah, we have no paper plates, no utensils. Like, we have to... We,

0: we hide utensils in our production room because we know if we put them out there, they won't. They'll be gone.
1: Downstairs has everything. We don't get anything.
0: We don't get anything.
2: Yeah, we gotta watch stuff because squirrel be stealing stuff.
0: Yes. He's a hoarder. Squirrels are natural hoarders.
2: Hey, man, this will differentiate yourself from everybody else. Squirrel.
0: I love it. All right. Yeah. So we've been talking about the defensive line rotation a lot. It's been made about Jeffrey Simmons and the defensive line rotation. Let's hear from Robert Saleh on Jeff's versatility along the defensive line and what his usage is going to look like.
3: He's capable of doing a lot. What you guys are going to find with us is we try not to move guys that much. We want them to master their skill. Like Jeffrey's an interior rusher. He's probably the best one of the best, arguably the best one in football. And our job is to find ways to get him one-on-ones. And the more one-on-ones we can get him, the more we're going to win.
0: So they kind of to your point when yesterday we were talking about, you know, you don't think they move him around. Talk about the linebackers. I mean, he kind of said it right there. We kind of want our players to focus on one spot, get really good at that one spot. And it sounds like they're going to be, whereas last year it was like we're trying Big Jeff at edge. Maybe that was out of necessity because he didn't have a lot of edge players.
2: So. he was just better than the
0: yeah. And this year, he's got more help on each side of him. So now they're going to put him back in his position. And I remember he said this. He may have said this yesterday, but I feel like he said it before somewhere else. But he said it on that Logan Ryan show that he was on, where he's just going to attack, attack, attack, and penetrate. That's what he wants. He's going to be able to be more aggressive than he has been the last
2: shooting
0: few years.
2: Gaps and stuff like that. Yeah, so it'll be fun. He'll still get to get outside a little bit. I would assume, especially they do a lot of ET and looping the D tackles around and bringing the defensive ends in. They got some nice little gadgets when it comes to some of the stunts and guys going around each other, not just ET and TE stunts, which is the guard tackle guard who goes first, but also looping her all the way around to like A gaps. I mean, it's pretty unique. He's kind of taking the Legion of Boom style and it kind of is elevated to the next level.
0: Yeah.
2: There are a lot of different things that they do in their man coverage and stunts up front. Cause the premise is not just cover three, is that their front four with the rotation of, let's say, eight, their whole premise is let those front four get after the quarterback and then I make everything else easier.
0: Yeah.
2: And that's why they want them to be fresh. Like, they want them to be as fresh as possible. So I think, everybody's kind of...
0: Because your offensive linemen don't rotate that, right? I mean, he alluded to that in the last segment, the first clip we saw. They don't do that. Mm-mm. So when they... He's got a point when... It's kind of like when Derrick Henry would keep beating people, then in the fourth quarter...
2: Yeah,
0: he's getting like 50 additional yards.
2: Because they don't want to tackle him.
0: They don't want to tackle him.
2: The blows hurt, man. You know, it's just like being a boxer, man. Come 10th round, plump, then I get tired of getting hit in the head, man. This is hurting.
0: And that's what this defensive line rotation is going to do, but on the offensive line.
2: Man.
0: It will be interesting to see this work, because I also feel this eight is probably the best eight he's had since Saleh. The Legion of Boom days. Because, I mean, he's only really ever had maybe one or two guys. This feels like he's got three or four guys. And last year, he ended up with zero guys. Like, it's Alfred Collins, his second-round draft pick, is out there. Mikael Williams, their first-round draft pick, got injured. He missed the final slate of games. Nick Bosa was injured within the first 3 or 4 weeks.
2: So this is the best group, even though
0: be the best group.
2: I'm going to say elite. When I say that, I'm talking about Pro Bowl level pass rushers on the outside.
0: Yeah. I would say you're right. Wow. Because when he had Quinnen Williams, he had Jermaine Johnson, and then John Franklin Myers, which you got now Jeffrey Simmons, John Franklin Myers, and Jermaine Johnson. And I guess the only real spot that is still kind of spotty, I guess you would say, is Femi, Keldrick, who's the other pass rusher, but they're all deep though. I mean, you may not have the A-plus guy like Jermaine Johnson and Will McDonald kind of situation, but you do have better depth in all that too. And that's not to discount what Solomon Thomas, and we haven't even talked about Jordan Elliott a lot, but those are guys familiar in the system that can come in and play those DT positions those interior
2: Jackie
0: defender
2: Sherrill.
0: Positions.
2: Is that his name?
0: Jackie Marshall.
2: Marshall.
0: There was a good clip from...
4: I was close.
0: You were very close.
2: Got the first name right.
0: There was a good clip from Gus Bradley about Jackie Marshall, talking about how explosive he is off the line. Like, surprisingly, Gus Bradley said he's surprisingly explosive off the line. Can you find that clip real quick?
2: I heard him say that, but I'm like, why is that surprising?
0: Well, I don't think it really showed up as much on tape as maybe he thought. I don't know. But here's what he said about Jackie Marshall.
3: I really like Jackie Marshall. Again, with the limited reps, and we're going three-quarter speed, but you can tell he is explosive. He is explosive, and he's got a really good mindset about him. Aggressive, attacking style mindset, so you're seeing that carry over. So, what we've seen thus far with him, I think he's done a good job. He's really caught our attention.
0: I mean, that's a good sign. I mean,
2: I thought he was explosive. I know we were, kind of teasing about, did they need that position. But he looked explosive. I was only worried about his size. His size, because he was a converted linebacker.
0: Yeah.
2: Moved to D tackle. So the guy obviously is explosive and powerful to even be able to do that. That's a whole, you had a 3-point stance to standing up. So this guy's got some power to him. So I think that's his strength is his explosiveness, because he's quick. I would think he's one that gets a jump on the ball. Like this may fit him if he wants to penetrate. He's one of those guys. How much playing time is he gonna get is the question.
0: Yeah.
1: He was the one guy after the draft, like just first thoughts that I was like, maybe he might not make the week one 53-man roster just because of how deep the defensive line room is.
2: Right.
1: But hearing that, I mean, that's not like he's a lock or anything, but that's a very good sign for him, right? Because I think he's been flying under the radar as far as a media perspective goes. Well,
2: we're going to see how quick he is when he put them pads on, when they can grab and hold you.
0: That will be the tell of the tape right there, is the pads. But to your point, we're all talking about this system, right? It's like, it's kind of like the Aaron Brewer thing. Aaron Brewer found a system that fit his abilities better than it was here, but he always had those abilities.
2: He just got an extension with a different scheme and different system.
0: I know.
2: So y'all was hating him, and you was the main one.
0: We will see. I was just saying he wasn't a good fit for the Vrabel Todd Downing thing. I think he was all...
2: He did decent to get that contract initially.
0: I guess you could say he did decent for his draft stock.
2: Watch this. He wasn't perfect. Even after he left, you thought Cushenberry would be better.
0: Yeah.
2: I kept comparing him to Brewer, and he wasn't better than Brewer. And so I'm like, well, see.
0: Cushenberry just dropped off. I mean, I can't think of any worse luck.
2: I'm just like, see, sometimes athleticism and size doesn't matter if you know how to maneuver yourself where you don't put yourself in those kind of situations where he's going against some super powerful guy that he can't. He uses his athletic, because Brewer is quick.
0: Yeah.
2: And now they bring in, what's the guy from Cleveland? Their scheme is power, too.
0: He's Green Bay.
2: Green Bay. Oh,
0: yeah. Okay. Yeah, that's Jeff Green Hafley.
2: Bay, right, Hafley. You're right. So they're going to run somewhat similar.
0: Who's our offensive coordinator? And it's someone that I don't think we recognize.
2: Is he from Kyle? No.
1: It's the
2: Texans.
1: Yep.
0: Slowick. Yep. Yeah. Mm-hmm. Which is part of the Mike McDaniel Shanahan tree. So everything will keep on flowing, probably for Aaron Brewer right there for sure.
2: Did you see they gave him an extension?
0: Yeah. Yeah. I thought about you when they gave him that extension.
2: The guy can play now. Is he just on site? You go, he starts center? Like, yeah. I mean, because he is
0: Austin
2: a massive
0: Slowick's
2: guy.
0: From TCU as well. Just like,
2: Amen.
0: Maybe we can duplicate some.
2: I've seen some centers that move like him. Now, they were a little bit bigger.
0: No, I don't think I've ever seen a center that can actually move like Aaron Burke.
2: Yeah, there was some guys.
0: Because he's got a special kind of athleticism.
2: Guys that was out there, they could pull from center all the way to the outside. Yeah, we can go down. They got HOF behind their name. Damani Dawson, that might have been before your guys' time.
0: Yeah,
2: he was the
0: I don't
2: king
0: recognize
2: ever.
0: That one.
2: Yeah, Steelers. For the Pittsburgh Steelers. Yeah, he was legit.
0: Of course, he knows he's a big Steelers fan. He acts like he's not a Steelers
2: fan. This guy could run now. And there's been some other ones, too, man. There are some advantages if you understand how to use your leverage, footwork, And have just enough power. And I thought Brewer had much that. Now, sometimes it would show up when he goes against one of those big 350-pound guys. They're more powerful than him. You know, so you got to take a back seat. But it was more than not. He uses athleticism to win most of the time. So, and it's proven now. He's gotten now this contract here is a big one, though, isn't it? What did he get?
0: I think he's the second highest paid center, if I'm not mistaken.
2: Yep, and you said he was too small.
0: Coming up next.
1: 52.
2: His pocketbook ain't small now, boy. It's fat.
0: Coming up next, Big Jeff, his conversations with Robert Saleh. Could this lead to strife down the road? Are we heading to locker room turmoil? That's what everybody else wants you to think, but I don't think so. This is Cover 2 with Blaine Bishop and Zach Lyons here on 104.5 The Zone.
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15: Eating a healthy diet is not only good for you physically, it can also keep your brain sharp as you age. According to a new study out of China, people who most closely followed the MIND diet slowed aging in key structures inside their brains by more than 2 years. The MIND diet is a combination of the Mediterranean diet, which we talk a lot about, and the DASH diet, which stands for Dietary Approaches to Stop Hypertension. All three of these diets are similar, but the MIND diet puts more of an emphasis on berries, beans, leafy green vegetables, fish, poultry, whole grains, olive oil, and nuts. You're not going to eat foods with a lot of saturated fat. We're talking cheese, butter, red meat, or anything fried. You really don't have to eat like this 100% of the time. That's the key. Just do the best that you can. I'm Dr. Sanjay Gupta, helping you live a better life.

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2: Good afternoon, live from the Circus Sports at the Mint Kentucky Downs Studio. I'm Ross Johnston. The United States men's national team is back on the pitch tomorrow as they will face Australia at 2 p.m. on Fox in Seattle for Game 2 of group play. They are currently 1-0 in the group play after defeating Paraguay 4-1 last Friday. In NFL news, Ari Myrov reports that the Cowboys signed former Jets second-round pick and wide receiver Denzel Mims, who just finished a season with the Dallas Renegades in the UFL. Jenna Lane also reported that Buccaneers defensive tackle Vita Vea was a mini-camp hold-in this week and did not practice as he is entering the last year of his contract. Lastly, the U.S. Open teed off this morning. Rory McIlroy currently leads the field at 3-under. Sam Stevens and Ben James are tied in second place at 2-under. 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

0: 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We got Ross behind the glass, Squirrel, yes, over squirrel. There in the corner.
1: Mm-hmm. Yeah, you got to get a nickname, see?
0: Yeah.
1: It's going to be memorable.
0: Yeah.
1: Not everybody will know you. They be like, Crow's pretty good, but Squirrel's better.
0: Squirrel's just do like way
1: do,
0: better.
1: Do, do, do, do. You know, just like when Cam be like doing like that, you just do like this. Do, do, do, do, do. Yeah. Squirrel.
0: It will catch on. Mm-hmm. It will catch on.
1: Yeah, Ross didn't like it.
0: Yeah.
2: It's better than Carrot Top, which is what Buck calls
0: yeah,
2: him.
0: Yeah, Buck
2: calls,
0: and I don't get
2: Buck,
0: that one.
2: Buck likes degrading nicknames.
0: But I don't even, does Squirrel even have red hair?
2: No.
0: Yeah, I mean, that doesn't look anything like Carrot Top. Is he saying it's be it, oh,
2: like
0: it's
2: just
0: curly?
2: All the lettuce up there.
0: Oh. You know? It's just the shape of the hair itself?
2: I guess. I don't know.
0: I've heard him say that, and I'm like, who's Carrot Top? Is he talking about Bert? Right.
1: Well, I just because
0: Bert has red hair.
1: I just call him Squirrel.
2: Yeah,
0: or Squirrel.
2: Buck likes acting real mean, but he's really not. He's really a softy.
1: Now you're making fun of me. Got him Squirrel.
0: I think it's a good nickname.
1: Yeah.
0: I like it.
1: Yeah. What's your nickname?
0: Mine, so when I was a pledge in a fraternity in Memphis,
1: did you cross?
0: Huh?
1: Did you I said cross? When you pledged. But did yeah. You cross? Okay.
0: Yeah, well, I mean, I became okay. Inactive and everything. Okay. All right. And that was when Old School, the Will Ferrell, Luke Wilson movie and Vince Vaughn movie was out and, you know, around and everything.
1: You remember listening to this, Ross?
0: Hey, you've seen that movie,
1: I don't
0: right?
1: watch TV.
0: You know, well, it's a great movie. You'd like that movie. It's a great Will Ferrell movie, but there was a guy in there that had glasses. His character was called Cheese. Didn't we, you know, that's what they...
1: You, did name? You wear your glasses then?
0: Yeah. Okay. And so they called me Cheese. For that was it. That as soon as I accepted they just go, okay, we're gonna call you Cheese. That was it. No, not because I ate a lot of cheese or anything like that.
1: But
0: just,
1: did you like it? Did you?
0: No, I hated
1: it.
0: I mean, it was.
1: Why did you not like
0: well, it got so. I mean, I was eventually like 21, still being called Cheese.
1: Oh.
0: So it was one of those nicknames that actually just like stuck around.
1: Mm.
0: Yeah, it took.
1: Yeah.
0: Mm. Yep. Did not like it.
1: It looked like a slice of cheese. Do you have a nickname that you didn't like either?
2: One I didn't like?
1: Yeah. Or what was your nickname?
2: I know Joseph loves calling me Roscoe. I don't really love Roscoe.
1: Roscoe.
2: Yeah. So.
0: Well, hey, next year, this does bring up, next year the drink that we have could be called the Hitman and Cheese.
1: Oh, my.
0: And nobody will order it just because cheese is in the
2: name. Yeah, that would sound awful.
0: That sounds like a not failed 1980s like buddy cop TV show, Hitman and Cheese, hitting the streets.
2: Sounds like a drink that would come back out.
0: Yeah, but it definitely would come out the different end. All right. Speaking of duos, Robert Saleh, Big Jeff, they were both asked about the conversation about the defensive line, and of course Robert Saleh was asked if he has talked to Big Jeff about this defensive line rotation. He says no. Uh-oh. Big Jeff was then later asked, but let's hear from Robert Saleh's side first. This is Robert Saleh on the conversation with Big Jeff about the defensive line rotation.
3: We haven't quite had it yet, but you know, it's and I've said it, like if there's a 60 play game and Jeffrey plays 40 of them, the hope is that it was 40 passes. You know, like that's the goal, to get him doing what he does. Now, he can defend the heck out of the run, and he's probably one of the better run defenders, too. So, of course, he's going to defend the run. But the whole point of the rotation is to make sure that Jeffrey Simmons is ready for that one-on-one when we need it. Third down, 2 minute, he's fresh, he's ready to roll, and ready to exert every last fiber in his body in winning that one-on-one. So that's really the purpose behind it.
4: Is there a world where he can show you that he can play more than the percent or the amount of snaps?
3: I guess, but I've said it before, like if he's able to go 50 plays out of 60, he's not doing it right.
0: So, I mean... Again, I think we both understand that there's probably a lot more gray area than what Robert Saleh is letting on in this conversation. And we understand that he's not going to just keep Big Jeff, you know, he's not a third down pass rusher, right? Like he's going to be playing a bunch of downs. But he hasn't quite had the conversation, is what he said. We quite haven't talked about it yet. So it'll be interesting. I don't know. I find this whole thing interesting because Robert Saleh is saying a lot. And I know it sounds very definitive, and everybody's going to take it as definitive. So I'll be so interested to see. This is a good barometer, I guess, of what Robert Saleh says versus what actually happens. Like, what can we, if Big Jeff is this way and is only playing 40 or 60 games, and we kind of know, or 40, 60 snaps a game, then we kind of know, okay, when Robert Saleh says something, it's going to be true.
1: Well, there's always exceptions to the rule. And that's the part he didn't say. But obviously they have a system that they have in place. And I really don't have an issue with that, because what he's really explaining is, hey, we're balls to the wall all the time.
0: Yeah.
1: As soon as you get tired and you can't go balls to the wall, you come out. And so that's what I hear, that not like, oh, it's 60. He's just throwing out numbers.
0: Yeah.
1: But there's somewhere, you know, somewhere in between there, you know, and then because we need you, you know, at the best parts of the game in critical situations. And that way you'll have some more
0: juice. That's how I took it.
1: Yeah. So, you know, I just, you know, it's just, I don't think any other team or players had an issue with it. So I don't think Big Jeff. And the reason why they haven't had the conversation, because there's not live bullets. So, and there's also not a time where Big Jeff can say, hey, man, what's going on? Why am I not out there more?
0: Right.
1: So that probably is never going to happen. It could be, it happenstance, maybe in a game, maybe like, hey, I'm ready to go back out there. And he could just, the D-line, if I'm coaching him, I'm like, all right, well, just go get whoever you want to get.
0: Right.
1: I'm not going to be managing my superstar D-lineman as much as maybe, you know, the backup.
0: Like, yeah.
1: No. They good. I may be managing them saying, hey, keep the guys out there as the starters a little bit longer. Let's see if they got some more right there. Then we'll shuffle it out. So it'd really be on that person, really, who's managing all that. I think you know, we're taking this a little too literal, really.
0: Yeah.
1: I mean, and but Saleh said 60-40. I mean, you know, 60 plays, you know, he's gonna probably play 40. I mean, yeah, he probably was playing what do you say, 50
0: before? Yeah, probably right around there. So that 40 puts you at 680 snaps, which would be the lowest snaps that he's ever had. So I don't think it's going to be, and we obviously know it's not going to be strict 60-40
1: right,
0: or whatever. No, we know
1: just,
0: that. But like, I don't expect him to be sub 700, because he's never been sub 700 his entire career.
2: Blaine, I do have a question about this for you, and I don't know if it's something you would have heard when you played, or like your teammates would have experienced at all, but is this almost a situation with the D-line where you have a potential snap count set for you for week one and two, like kind of a rough area you want to hit for your guy, like a Big Jeff, that then you reevaluate at some point, you know, after that, like, how is he doing with that? Can we up the snap count a little bit more, or do we need to lower it a little more to get more out of him? Like, does that happen in locker rooms?
1: Well, you know, I haven't experienced that, because, you know, I'm not in the defensive line meeting room, but they were on a rotation. I didn't know what their rotation was. And sometimes the rotation will get out, and I'm always using Javon Kersey because we're talking about an elite player and a pass rusher, is he would come out sometimes just because he was tired on his own, because he went, you know, three plays and went after quarterback and chased him all around, you know, this is craziness. So, you know, he's over there. Then all of a sudden two plays go by, and then it's third down again, and I'm looking to the sideline. I see him still slushed down. And I'm, hey, what are you doing, bro? Where you at? We need you. You know, he's like, hey, man, I'm still tired. You know, so that kind of is just going to vary. That's why I said it's kind of, you know, with your superstar players, you're trying to give them a guideline. I don't know if they start the season off saying that, because early on, as you know, you guys know, you know, when you're playing in games, that first game, is, you know, there's a lot of suction of wind that you're not used to, because you're not playing at that high of a level. So there may be more rotation that first game. And as you get into a flow, probably week three of where you're at condition wise, and they will be probably monitoring. I bet you they will, Ross. That was, you know, look inside behind the curtain there. I bet they do, because we rotated a lot of the guys, and sometimes they would come in with two players at a time. Sometimes it was all four.
0: So yeah.
1: I was never privy to any of those conversations, but I guarantee you they were. Now, the first game, though, everybody is sucking wind. I don't care what position you are, because you're not used to playing at that intense level. That first quarter, boy, I don't care how great a shape I was in, it will get you, and it could play mind games. You're like, hey, man, I got to get my win.
0: Right.
1: Yeah, so and I can't – the bigger guys, absolutely. It's a thing.
0: Well, we were talking about earlier about Big Jeff snap counts last year, and they couldn't get off the field. Okay, so he played 64 snaps week one. 64. That was 84.2% of the snaps. So that means that they were on the field a way more than even just the 60 that Robert Saleh. To the point of, like, this 60 number is just a little... It's a placeholder.
1: It's different coaches who have different philosophies. I think the coaching staff last year was like, Big Jeff.
0: This is all we got.
1: Stay out there. You better not back up.
2: You know? Yeah. But to that point, they were playing at altitude as well.
1: Yeah.
0: So, listen, Big Jeff was playing. Ain't no doubt about that.
1: Yeah.
0: Let's hear Big Jeff's side of things about the conversation with Robert Saleh, because he was, of course, since Saleh said they really haven't had that conversation yet. Practice is over. Have they had that conversation? That's what Robert Saleh was asked, or Big Jeff was asked. So here's what he said.
5: Nope. We haven't talked about it, I think. I mean, the biggest thing is we could talk about, you know, phase three mini camp. You know, football is played with pads on. And like I said, with the way I train, the way I try to get my body ready, I'll show him that, you know, maybe I could go six plays instead of the four that they're talking about. But like I said, that's my mindset, you know. But I'm not going to. I played four snaps and he subbed me out. I'm not going to be over there, you know, why in the hell are you taking me out or thing in that nature, because that's a distraction. I think, like I said, maybe second-year player Jeff, maybe I would have been, like, pissed off. But I think when you, like I said, in this style of defense, running out the stack, I mean, every day, you see Solomon probably getting, like, 2,700 yards a day. That because he's running out the stack and things of that nature. So that's the standard. And so, I mean, whenever that time come, we'll see. But like I said, we got a long way for that.
1: Mm. Yeah, like how you said, you know, he nailed it right there. Like, hey, you know, maybe I have to prove to him I can go, you know, a little bit more than what he's saying. So, yeah, that's good, Jeff.
0: And I think he even emphasized, like, you know, the growth that he's been on, like year two, right. Jeff. But year, you know, what is it, year eight, Jeff, I think. But this version of Jeff is like, well, I understand what they're asking of us, mm-hmm. and why I understand the why that they're doing this. Yes. He's talking about Solomon Thomas, I guess, running, I guess, just in practices is because they got the GPS and everything, like 2,700 yards or something in a practice. So I guess he's kind of realizing, like, okay, they're going to be asking us to cover a lot of ground and being fast and violent, and that may take more out of me at this stage of the game.
1: Yeah, well, you think I was crazy if I put a GPS on me and I was trying to see how many steps I get in a day?
0: Do you know? I'm surprised you don't have probably a step counter.
1: I don't have my watch on today. Oh, yeah. Yeah, man, I'm gonna try to get some steps in, man.
0: Condition
1: for the show.
0: There you go. Maybe we need it. We did say, didn't we make a bet or something that we would do a show or something on the walking pads? Did we point? Didn't we? I feel like we had a conversation about walking pads or something.
2: The little, like, mini treadmill that stays in place that you walk on.
0: And we would walk on it during the show or something.
1: Oh, okay. All right,
0: I got one.
1: Yeah.
0: I mean,
1: well, you going to bring it in?
0: I don't know. I have it. It's pretty heavy. It's not a light one.
1: It doesn't have a wheels?
0: It's got kind of crappy wheels. It's not very good.
1: Yeah.
0: I mean, it's not very good for transportation purposes.
1: Oh, okay. Yeah. I remember Hunter Rice here there, used to have a treadmill while he was working. He was be up there walking on a treadmill while he was up there.
0: I probably need one.
1: I probably didn't fail. I could be typing it and trying to walk.
0: Could you imagine us talking while we're walking?
2: I could imagine trying to do the board stuff back here and walk at the same time.
1: Can you imagine that? That's tough, man. I don't know.
0: But to wrap this part of the conversation up is like, okay, I think everything's going to be fine. I think the people who are overrating that Big Jeff's going to cause a big scene if he gets pulled out, I think it's also circumstantial too, because if you get pulled out and they score, you're probably going to be a little mad, right?
1: And that's exactly what I'm just about to say. I said Big Jeff may not be mad, but then if something happens in the gap where he's supposed to be and the guy's playing in his spot and they do something...
0: Then he'll get mad.
1: Oh, he's going to be like, that wouldn't have happened if I was out there.
0: Yeah.
1: Even, you know, if I'm only at 80%.
0: Yeah. All right. Coming up next, I thought the quarterback coach had an interesting conversation with the media yesterday about accuracy. Oh. And I think that it was very, very good. And I can't wait for you to hear the clips just in case you haven't heard it. And for those that are our listeners may not have heard it, you're going to hear it coming up next. This is Cover 2 with Blaine Bishop and Zach Lines here on 104.5 The Zone.

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1: Yep.
0: If she didn't give a Shiano, she wouldn't be firing coaches that won playoff games. She absolutely cares about the team and wants to win. 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
9: Heart disease is still the leading cause of death here in the United States and around the world. But what if there was something you could do earlier in life to reduce the odds of becoming a statistic? Well, here in the United States, tens of millions of adults already take a statin to lower their cholesterol. But new guidance put out by the American College of Cardiology and the American Heart Association now emphasize that treating high cholesterol sooner could significantly reduce a person's lifetime risk of heart attack or stroke. How early are we talking? In your 30s, believe it or not. Of course, you need to talk to your doctor about whether statins are right for you, but you should know that the evidence is really starting to stack up that shows the earlier you get a jump on reducing lifelong exposure to plaque-causing lipids and lipoproteins, the better the odds are going to be for you. Make sure you get your cholesterol checked. That's the first step. I'm Dr. Sanjay Gupta, helping you live a better life.
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0: 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Blaine Bishop and Zach Lyons here on 104.5 The Zone, powered by All Four Seasons Garage Doors. 615-737-1045 if you want to get on the conversation. Because we guess what? Titanomics is on the phone, and he wants to get in on the conversation. He wants to talk about the defense. Titanomics, you're on Blaine and Zach.
1: Good afternoon, gentlemen. How y'all doing?
0: Doing good. How are you?
2: Hey, what's going on?
1: I'm well, man. I'm well. Man, the defense is going to look totally different. But Gus Bradley and Salah already said don't expect 50 blitzes during the game. You know, and then also my question really is, considering that Fred Warner was not there for San Francisco last year, and Tony Pollard put up more than 100 yards against San Francisco, and Salah talks about that all the time, it makes me wonder, like, what our linebackers are going to do and the role that they'll contribute, because this defense is going to allow the defensive line to, you know, pretty much play free and violent. And that's exactly what Simmons can do and needs to do. But it just stresses how important our linebackers are going to be, because they didn't have great linebackers in San Francisco after, you know, a couple of injuries, few injuries. So, man, we're going to have to play extra tough in our linebacker position. What do you guys think about that?
0: Yeah, I mean, I think linebacking, I mean, how would you rank the position groups in terms of importance? Because I would say defensive line, we're talking about the four down. Would you put linebacker two? Or would you, in this particular scheme, or would you put the safety at two?
2: I'd put linebackers at two.
0: Yeah, so they're super, super important to how this whole defense is going to function. I mean, to the caller's point, I mean, you got to remember that last year, let's say this is how they looked in December of 2025. Tatum Bethune, D. Winters were their starting two weak side and middle linebacker at that point in time. And then they had Luke Gifford, Curtis Robinson. Maybe, was that the guy you were just telling me about, Luke Gifford? Because didn't he, I think he ended up starting for San Francisco because injuries happened.
3: Didn't he play for the Titans?
0: Yeah, yes, but I think you were talking about Gibby and another white linebacker, and I think it was Luke Gifford who you're referring to. But it was like Luke Gifford, Curtis Robinson, Nick Martin, and Jalen Graham were their linebackers because everybody went down with injury. I mean, that whole defense, the fact that it was able to stay competitive with pretty much everybody off of it, like pretty much none of their starters except for D'Amador Lenore, Upton Stout, and Jair Brown, I think were the only starters that really made it through the whole season. So I think with Cody Barton, Anthony Hill, Cedric Gray, and we haven't talked a lot about James Williams or Dorian Mousey Moose or Mahmoud Diabate. Mm-hmm. And then we have also a couple of the UDFAs that are like Shad Banks from UTSA is making, who's an undrafted free agent, making some plays in practice. Mm-hmm. I think this defensive depth is probably going to be some of the best defensive depth we've seen in the last 5 or 6 years. And it will be real interesting to see how everybody's used. I think that's what I'm more curious about, is how everybody is used in this defense. But to the caller's point, linebacker is super important to this defense.
3: Oh, yeah, and I think, I think the linebackers are going to be suffice with Gray and Hill and Cody. At least this first year, I think, because the knowledge of Cody Barton of this scheme and system somewhat. And then you got an up-and-coming, you know, young player in Cedric Gray. And then you got the super-duper athlete guy in Hill Jr. drafted this past year. So, yeah, I think it's going to be a pretty solid group. I'm not going to say it's going to be great, but I think it's going to be a solid starting group in the NFL. Yeah, I like the combo.
0: Mm-hmm. All right, Shea Tierney was up at the podium yesterday, quarterback coach for the Tennessee Titans, and he had some interesting things to say about accuracy, because they asked Brian Daboll about, can you coach accuracy? And we heard that comment a couple of days ago. They asked Shea Tierney the same thing, and I think his answer is really good. It's a really unique perspective on whether or not you can coach accuracy.
4: I was there for the start of Josh's career in Buffalo, and you could see the accuracy on film in Wyoming. And it's like I referenced a couple weeks ago with that, is just how do you make it more consistent? So there are different drills you can do. There's different thought processes you can have with it when you come out at the start of the day to do that. You never want to make it where they're thinking about it while they're playing the game. It's more of an indie thing. It's more of an off-season thing. But 100%, I think you can. I think every quarterback can get more accurate just by watching video of their mechanics down the line in a slow-mo type environment, talking about those things with each throw. Whether it was a good throw or a bad throw, you can point out, hey, this is why this ball went where you wanted it to. Hey, this is why the ball kind of sailed a little bit on you. And just making guys more conscious of that helps, number one, and then going out and drilling it helps too.
0: Consistency. I thought that was a good way to kind of put that kind of conversation, and how to frame the conversation was about being consistent. Your quarterbacks are, most quarterbacks are accurate passers, right? I mean, but are they consistently accurate passers? It's all about getting the fundamentals down to be consistent, is kind of how I took that.
3: Yeah, you know, I think, you know, with any position, I think fundamentally being sound, but in particular the quarterback, because all eyeballs are there and he's stressed in so many different ways and so many tentacles to, you know, his success, whether it's the line or the receivers into their spots. So, yeah, you know, sometimes you're going to be consistent, sometimes not. And when I say that, I'm talking about every throw is a different throw. So now you have to perfect all the different throws. And if you can do that, whether you're still going to throw interceptions or not, because somebody's going to make a play, that's what you want in his mechanics. He's been doing it for a long time, so obviously he knows what he's doing. So, yeah, we'll see if he can do that with Cam Ward.
0: Well, he was asked, how much can play calling help with accuracy issues? And I thought that was an interesting conversation as well. Here's what Shea Tierney had to say.
4: You know, you're getting into a discussion, really, that's what type of play are you trying to, what's the intent of the play, right? So when we have a play called, when Dave sends in a play, we know what we're trying to get done. Are we trying to take a shot? Are we trying to hit it downfield? Which is obviously, when you're throwing it downfield, lower percentage, right? Is it intermediate? So are we trying to get a chunk? Or is it a short one where we're just trying to get the ball out of our hands and completing the ball to basically augment the run game? You know, like, that's what you're trying to do with some of those. So does that help drive completion percentage up? Yes. That doesn't necessarily mean your accuracy is better, because you're calling a high completion play and now we're hitting 75% of our passes and everybody thinks, oh, he's got 75%, he's accurate. That's not always the case. An accurate passer to me is somebody who can execute the intent of the play call and hit what we're trying to hit. And if we're hitting those spots that we're trying to hit based on the play call, that's an accurate passer. Completion percentage, it lies a lot. You know, like I said, not to reference the past, but, you know, guys who have had less than 60% completion percentage in college have come into the NFL, and now all of a sudden they're completing 67% of their passes. Like, there's not just the accuracy plays into that, but what are they trying to do in the play call to get that up too?
0: As a data guy, I agree. Completion percentage is a lie, because wouldn't you say, and Caleb Williams is a good example. He was 63% his rookie year, 59% last year. But wouldn't you say he played better last year? Because it, completion percentage can be a lie.
3: I would, but you wouldn't.
0: I would. <What's that? laughs> Now, the Zach maybe 2 years ago definitely wouldn't have, but, like, yeah. I think there is something to this whole completion percentage is kind of a lot. It's a fine thing to reference, but he talks about it. The intent of every play is a little bit different, and not all incompletions are the same either.
3: Yeah, well, you know, I completely agree with him. You know, man, I don't know if I could really add to that. Besides, every throw has its own story. Mm-hmm. And what you're trying to accomplish, did he get that accomplished? Did the line and the receiver help him accomplish that? Or were they off on where they needed to be? That's why offense is built around timing. Mm. And that can then affect accuracy. So you could not be in the right spot. All of a sudden, now the quarterback has to throw it a different way. And then it could have been inaccurate and counts on his numbers of inaccurate. So
0: yeah,
3: there's so many tentacles to that outside of just being mechanically sound.
0: Yeah.
3: Just with him throwing the football. So that's why. And then we're not even bringing into, you know, the brain side of this, a quarterback. And so that's why that's the hardest position, because there's so many variables to it. And it's not just about, oh, okay, did you complete this many passes compared to the ones you didn't complete. So it just, you know, that's why I used to get really kind of bent out of shape, because that doesn't tell the story. I mean, you just sit there and said it.
0: Yeah.
3: Caleb Williams threw 59% last year, and you'd say, oh, well, wasn't as complete. But guess what? He did enough to win games.
0: Right.
3: Where previously before, those completions probably in different situations, he didn't complete them at the time he needed to, let alone the great catches the guys was making in the end zone. I was watching that one game in the playoffs. I was like, oh, my gosh. Was that DJ Moore or whoever it was? And so he threw across his body. I'm like, oh, my, look at that there. You know what you say? Well, some of that is his arm strength. Some of that is belief. And then some of that's just luck, man. You know, so it is a lot that goes into it. That's why I think every throw has its own story. And that, as from a broad place where we're all sitting here watching from afar.
0: Right.
3: You know, we're not understanding that whole picture of that. That's why stats can only tell parts of the story. There's always more to it. And not just at quarterback, just all stats really in general.
0: The just for reference, you know, 8.1 average depth of target for Caleb Williams when he had the high completion percentage, right? Oh. That's still pretty good. Yeah. But it went up this year and his completion percentage went down. His touchdowns went up by 11. His sacks went down. You know, like everything about Caleb Williams' year really was better, but he was being asked to make a little bit more difficult throws. First year in a new system. Now he's going to be in the second year. I would expect that he would at least, I mean, he threw for 4,560 yards versus 3,541 yards. He added a full 1,000 yards on top of his total in games. I mean, I don't know. Like,
3: you think we're gonna have that big jump with Cam?
0: I don't. I get excited thinking about it, but I don't know.
3: Are you a man of few words here?
0: I will say this: I do think he'll get like over 4,000, but it may be like 4,050 or something like that. I think we're gonna have the first 4,000 yard passer in a Tennessee Titans uniform.
3: Really?
0: I think so.
3: Maybe
0: this is just the hype.
3: Watch this. I'm about to ask you some numbers here. Combined, was the quarterbacks last year of the Giants over 4,000?
0: Let me check.
3: Which is Russell, Winston, and Dart. I mean, in spite of another quarterback. I know that's really. But the possibility of that actually happening.
0: Yeah.
3: That's what I'm looking for.
0: What'd you say?
5: No, they were not.
0: They were not.
5: 3691.
3: Yeah, that's where I'm around, yeah. 3600 somewhere thereabout. But we'll see. You know, they definitely have a good receiving group and core. So we don't know.
5: For what it's worth, there are only six dudes who threw for 4,000 last year, and two of them, Trevor Lawrence and Sam Darnold, were 4,007 and 4,008.
0: Wow.
3: And so you think you're going to throw 4,050?
0: I may have to adjust again. Defenses are adjusting to the offense. I guess I need to take that into account.
5: In 24, it was also six players in total.
0: Yeah, well, maybe I'll have to. I can't believe it's been that low. It feels like that used to be a common occurrence.
3: Really?
0: Yeah.
5: In 23. I mean,
0: but yeah, people getting 5,000 yards, like two or three quarterbacks, it felt like.
5: In 23, it was 10. 22, it was 9. 21, it was 10. So,
0: 10's about that. 10's about where I was thinking.
3: Oh, okay. So that's the numbers going down.
0: Yeah,
5: I think the defense, we talk about coaching trends, is a little ahead of the offense right now, though. Obviously, that'll flip at some point in time, but offense is maybe catching up a little bit right now, because that does happen in the league.
0: All right, coming up next, what does Noah's Ark and Robert Saleh have in common? We'll tell you coming up. This is Cover 2 with Blaine Bishop and Zach Lyons here on 105 The Zone.
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0: door. Last call for phone calls, 615-737-1045 is the number. 40 days and 40 nights until the Tennessee Titans are back at practice. Ooh. Just like Noah's Ark and when the flood or the rain continued to pour down. 40 days and 40 nights.
1: Brain?
0: Huh? Rain. Rain. So a lot of the questions were, these are typical questions to ask, was, you know, hey, what are you communicating or tasking players with on this 40-day break? And here's what Robert Saleh said that he communicates to the players.
2: I'll be taking a lot of naps on the beach, hopefully, with the kids, if they let me, and golfing. But no, it's more important for the player. Because our minds, we're always going to be connected to the building. I'll still come in here during those 40 days and get some stuff done, organize things for training camp. But, you know, and I'll talk to the players more about it tomorrow. But these next 40 days are critical. And I feel like so many players lose their season before it ever starts because of the way they handle these next 40. It's not a vacation. They've got to get ready to play ball. You know, we kind of trick it by pretending the 4-day acclimation period will help them kind of give them a runway to get into the season. That there's no runway. When you get here, we got to go, and if you're not prepared to play, you're going to get hurt, and that's league wide. And we can put bubble wrap on these guys and delay the inevitable, which leads to injury weeks 1 through 5 during the season. But the important thing is that our players attack the heck out of the next 40 days, get here ready to play, and have an amazing training camp.
0: So, yeah, I mean, you talked about that yesterday. I think you referenced the one part of this comment yesterday was that, hey, when you get here, we're hitting the ground running, and you're either going to get left behind or you may get injured if you don't take good care of your body.
1: Yeah, that's a tough deal. You know, I was always conflicted. I probably naturally have vacation, but even when you're on vacation outside of your training, when you're back at home, I would do this. For me, it was always more about stamina and conditioning. So I would do this 10 sprints on the treadmill 2 times while I'm on vacation. Now, I'm not splurging eating. I'm still eating the kind of the same way, just without, you know, the nitro products that you can have, you know, when you're on vacation. But, you know, you're doing 10 sprints with 30 seconds off and 30 seconds on. So that's simulating an actual play. Mm. And that's actually more than a play. So then I'm keeping my heart rate where I need to have it now. And then I can always, at any hotel, you're always going to have some weights.
0: Right.
1: So that was easy for me. And so that's how I would manifest, like, staying to where I need to be where I left off, because I don't want to come back. And I could go back a notch because, you know, you're still not in that framework, but in your mind. So you're still kind of disconnected. If you're a player and you're not, just like he said, as a coach, or you're going to get left behind. You still, your mind at times should still be connected. I'm getting ready, even if you're, you know, away for a 5-day window.
0: Right.
1: Yeah. There's just no way. There was no way I mean, everybody should be coming in like, hey, I don't know. He didn't say anything about their conditioning test, so I don't know if they still do that. But I always wanted to be first in my condition, in my group, you know.
0: Yeah.
1: Yeah.
0: He did say something about soft tissue injuries during this time and how they kind of manage or help players manage do soft tissue injury prevention. Mm. Like, I mean, you can't really, you know, completely eliminate soft tissue injuries, but what their approach to kind of handling that when they come back or while they're on this break before they come back. Here's what he had to say.
2: Mm. It's all conditioning level, you know, like there's, you know, our strength group put together a great program for them over the next 40 days to get them ready for that first day of practice. And then from there, the acclimation and the buildup will continue to rise. But a lot of the soft tissue injuries come in because they're not prepared for the load that they're going to get hit with. And I get it. You're going to go out. You're going to enjoy your vacation. You're going to go to the beach. You're going to have some drinks and all that stuff. But you've got to be mindful about what you're doing to your body and how you're preparing yourself to play. Because one injury, you set yourself back 2 weeks. I mean, just take our situation and our schedule. A week and a half into camp, we're having a scrimmage in the stadium. 2 weeks from report date, we're in San Francisco practicing, and we're playing a game. So you got 2 weeks. A 4-day acclimation period is not covering that. So you've got to be able to prepare in a way that that has you ready from day one. And so, like I said, we've got a great program that we've put together for the guys to follow, and they're always welcome to do more than what's being asked.
0: And I'm sure every team has some form version of this, but it feels very comforting to hear how proactive this entire staff seems to be during the 40 days. We just haven't gotten that kind of insight.
1: That's been for a while, but he did a great job there just to kind of explaining that. But I think what happens to some guys, you sit on the couch and then all of a sudden you say, okay, I'm gonna rest for a couple of days, 2 or 3 days, then I'm gonna get back at it. And then you end up sitting there a little bit while, and then also you say, oh, I'm on vacation, I'm gonna get in top shape through camp. Some guys say, I'm in shape, but I'm gonna get top shape in camp. And then, you having some brewskis or here or there while you're on vacation. My limit was I'm going to have one drink per day. So you got to have discipline if I'm on vacation.
0: Did the size of the drink matter? Like if you got a really big one.
1: Well, I wasn't a big drinker, but yeah. I wasn't. Yeah, it was a small glass, I would stay away from beer. That I did not do.
0: I've started staying away from beer, and I've started losing weight.
1: Because I think that... I wasn't a beer drinker, so let's just say that. But there was things that he says, I think a lot of these soft tissues now, to me, outside of diet, I think comes with not having stamina within their muscles. So to me, you're not training. You're training to look good, but are you training with stamina? And stamina for a skill guy means you need to be out there doing track work. I trained with a guy I went to high school with. He was, silver medalist at the Olympics. I trained and I would be deadpanned every day. Running a track workout. That's because that's what we're doing. We're DBs, receivers. You're actually a track guy. You may be the slow track guy compared to the real track guys, but, that's what you need to do. That way your muscles have been used to this kind of work. And that's what he's talking about. Once they get there, then all of a sudden, if you haven't trained hard enough with your soft tissue muscles, then they're going to fail you.
0: Yep.
1: And some of it is happenstance. It's always going to be something. Right. It's like, we couldn't avoid that one. But, when you start seeing a lot of that, like some of it's diet. I mean, and when I say diet, I'm talking about like drinking and just putting the proper nutrients in your body. You see that more and more. But these guys are bigger, stronger, faster. But I don't know if they're all in. I think this group of guys, the last 2 years that they've signed, I think those guys are all in. I think they love ball, and ball is number one important in their lives.
0: These next 40 days will separate who's all in, who's all out.
1: Yeah.
0: And as far as that's concerned, we're out of here.
1: No.
0: This is Cover 2 with Blaine Bishop and Zach Lyons here on 104.5 The Zone. And in the meantime,
1: and in between time,
0: peace.

0: Tate fits the exact skill set that you are looking for in this NFL draft. Stretch the field, create space for your technicians to operate underneath.
1: Cam needed weapons. You put yourself in a position where you're not needy moving forward. And I think that is with Carnell Tate can probably grow up as much as you need him to.
0: You just had to spend major draft capital to get it.
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16: Good afternoon, live from the Circus Sports at the Mint Kentucky Downs studio. I'm Ross Johnston. The United States men's national team is back on the pitch tomorrow as they will face Australia at 2 p.m. on Fox in Seattle for game two of group play. They are currently 1-0 after defeating Paraguay 4-1 last Friday. In NFL news, Ari Myrov reports that the Cowboys have signed former Jets second-round pick and wide receiver Denzel Mims, who just finished a season with the Dallas Renegades in the UFL. Jenna Lane also reported that Buccaneers defensive tackle Vita Vea was a mini-camp hold-in this week and did not practice as he is entering the final year of his contract. Lastly, the U.S. Open teed off this morning. Sam Stevens and Ryder Cohen currently lead at 2-under, with many players trailing right behind them at 1-under. 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

0: 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Brent Daugherty with you on a beautiful day in the Music City. Hope you're having a great Thursday. This is Friday for a lot of people. Juneteenth tomorrow, including us.
1: Yeah.
0: This is Friday for us.
1: It's the weekend roll.
0: Listen, man, if you've been thinking about, man, I got to get something off my chest, do it now because we're off tomorrow.
1: Yeah. This is your opportunity. Ooh.
0: So I'll go ahead and give the phone number, 615-737-1045. What are you doing, Babs?
2: I just nailed my mouth on this mouthpiece, and that grosses me out because it's not mine. It's everybody's.
0: You made out with the mouthpiece?
2: I don't like this new mouthpiece.
1: Yeah, you got to keep it at a distance.
2: Welcome back, Mayor.
0: Thank you.
2: We are glad you're back.
1: Yes, we are.
0: Can I give a shout out?
2: Absolutely. I mean, it is your show.
1: It's presented by your mama, Neil.
0: It's not my show.
1: It is your show.
0: Shout out to Kirby with an I. She was recognized at a banquet in Jackson, Mississippi as one of Mississippi's 2026 top 40 under 40. There you go.
2: You got it, Yorl.
0: So proud of her and happy for her. She doesn't seek recognition. You've known her a lot longer than I have, but you know that about her.
2: Yeah, she doesn't like attention.
0: she doesn't. And she loves to serve her community. And, it was cool to, see her get celebrated yesterday at the state capitol in Jackson, Mississippi. So thanks for the day.
2: All congrats to my
0: Kirby
2: girl.
0: Yes, and your social media post from the birthday party, phenomenal.
2: Did anybody catch my husband and Mayor in their pick with Cinderella doing the Cinderella hands? She made them princess hands.
1: I like it.
2: It was hard for them to do with their drinks in their hands.
0: Yeah, here's the thing. Let's jump behind the curtain on that picture. So they come to get us to take a picture with Cinderella. So we do it, and she's like trying to show us how to do the Cinderella hands or whatever. Mm-hmm. So we're doing that. And then after, the girl taking the picture that's with her goes, yeah, there have never been dads that have taken a picture with her. I'm like, really? You asked us.
2: No, I asked.
1: So y'all were first.
0: Oh, Babs asked.
2: Yeah.
0: Okay. Yeah, we were the first.
2: But also, like, who are these people that have Cinderella at their party?
1: Yeah,
2: like,
1: don't
2: why
1: take
2: would
1: a
2: you
1: picture.
2: Not
0: what
2: have?
0: Are you, what
2: yeah.
0: are you afraid of?
2: I mean, it's Cinderfreakinrella.
0: Yeah, I mean, does she have magic powers? If she does, they're used for good.
1: Yeah, you ought to be trying to get some on.
0: Babsy
2: does have magic powers.
0: Babsy is here, y'all.
2: Whatever. Let's go. By the way, Kirby with an I and Mayor got Baby Babs another annoying gift, just like Slay's drum set.
0: I like how you threw my name in there.
2: Kirby, yeah. Kirby took care of it. Anyway, like, so it's like one of those stand microphone karaoke
0: It's almost
2: things.
0: Like her and Slay are in this fight to get her the thing that will annoy
2: gifts.
0: You the most.
2: Yeah. I know.
1: I took a day off just then.
2: You did, but that's only because she asked you specific, which I'm glad you got it, because I have no idea what the hell that car thing is that you got her, but she loves it.
0: She was in studio one day, and Slay was like, what do you want for your birthday? And she told him right there, and so he looked
1: right
0: in the moment,
2: and found
0: and she
2: it.
0: Was like, yeah, that.
1: Mm-hmm.
0: And so, boom. But you got her drums off point, like one off gift, like in the middle of nowhere.
1: There you go, yeah.
0: But that's how you like to do gifts.
1: Yeah, I'm waiting on the days.
2: Yeah, see, y'all are annoying. But anyway, so she's obsessed with it.
0: Between his drums and the karaoke thing with the mic stand, she's got a band to happen.
1: She does.
2: I have her in musical theater camp coming up, which I think is probably going to end up being her favorite freaking camp of the whole summer.
1: This is perfect.
2: Yeah. So anyway, what reminded me of it is in one of these Descendants movies or zombies or something, is Joan Jett's song, my intro song, that I absolutely love. I don't give a damn about my reputation. Now, they changed the words, so they don't use damn.
0: What, they use dang?
2: I don't know.
0: Darn.
2: I can't remember.
0: Darn.
2: But anyway, all of a sudden, it pops up on her because, you know, we put it through the phone, so then it's connected to the microphone so she can sing along with this music. And all of a sudden, it comes on, and she starts singing every word. I'm like, I'm so proud right now. Right this second, I am very proud. Joan Jett, baby,
1: she knows your background music.
2: Living on.
1: Mm-hmm.
0: So going back to the word damn.
1: She knows your walk-up music.
0: So what makes damn worse than dang or darn? Or my friend Jermaine Sutton back in high school, he would walk around saying, darn.
1: I like darn.
2: I think it just says I don't care about my reputation in that.
0: I know, but what makes a curse word a curse word? Like, why is dang not a curse word?
2: I don't want my six-year-old running around saying damn. She's already dropped the S-bomb and F-bomb and all of that before.
1: The twist of the words.
3: Mm-hmm. Yeah,
0: how did you do
2: they're
0: like
2: now
0: darn.
2: Mommy words.
1: I'm a darn. I'm
3: how
1: darn.
3: Did we decide what words in the English language are bad?
1: That's exactly. Always been a great question.
0: They're just words.
2: Good.
1: Always
2: to me.
1: Been a great question. Always.
3: Drop an F-bomb right now.
1: Not really like
0: oh, I was listening to Ramon driving back from Mississippi this morning. I listened to the whole show. Some guy calls in. I mean, S-bomb.
2: Right off the bat? Right
0: when the Shiano hits the fan, and I'm like, Jayhawk, you didn't catch that?
1: No, Hawk's just rolling.
2: Oh, it went out over the air? Yeah. Oh,
3: yeah. You should heard Ellick Io Manor yesterday.
0: Was he blowing it real?
3: Oh, he had me working back here.
0: Oh, man. Cam, remember Cam last offseason?
2: Yes.
0: Everybody was working hard back there. And people were getting offended.
2: Yeah. People were very, yes, because I was like, oh, I just think it's a bad look, whatever. And then Ramon came after me for it. Mm-hmm. I wasn't offended. Yeah, clearly, was, yeah. I'm not
0: Out of
2: offended,
0: all of your takes, that one surprised me the most, maybe.
2: Well, I just think.
0: That, I mean, I get that it. There's I understand.
2: Like, listen, the only football player that Baby Babs knows is Cam Ward.
1: Yeah.
2: And anytime she sees any player that's in his number, she's like, Cam Ward. I'm like, well, that's not him. But
0: I get it.
2: Yeah. So
0: he was dropping F-bombs.
2: Right. So that's why I had an issue with it. But Ramon seriously came after me about that. Like, he was like, oh, no, clutch your pearls.
0: And the craziest how much thing, of that is real?
1: The craziest thing about it, though, no, I don't think Ramon after. Cares. It was like people start doing it all the time, like celebrities, like all the time. That was the wildest. I still haven't seen it like that in that little gap when we were talking about it.
0: Yeah.
2: I know
1: it's made a thing.
2: I understand that it's a different generation, too. Like, I mean, if I cussed growing up, my mama would whoop my butt, you know, immediately.
1: Yeah.
2: Nowadays, like, kids have so much access to things online and YouTubers that cuss and whatever else. So,
0: speaking of online, you can watch the show live, YouTube, Facebook Live, Twitter, and Twitch.
2: Twitch, please.
0: Post Scoop on YouTube. Curse words are like adding seasoning to your food.
1: Yeah,
2: just I don't disagree, Post Scoop.
1: Samuel Jackson.
2: It's like the emphasis.
0: Yeah, somebody counted up. I saw this online somewhere, and I forget what the number is. Maybe you can find it, Ross Johnstone. The number of F-bombs that Samuel Jackson has dropped in movies.
1: Out of all his movies?
0: Yes.
2: God, he has like 8,000 movies.
0: And then somebody like got all of the words that he has spoken in movies and then divided it by the F-bombs and like the percent is like really, percentage is really high.
2: That's what's got something for you. What's the one movie that it probably like?
0: I mean, Pulp Fiction.
2: That probably upped his number a big time.
0: What you got, Ross?
3: So, in a comprehensive study of film profanity, he has dropped a total of 301 expletives across his movie career. He was later surpassed by Jonah Hill, 376, and Leonardo DiCaprio, 361.
0: See, I think that 301 number is very low.
1: I do too.
0: I think you can get 301 in Pulp Fiction.
1: Yeah, one movie. Yeah.
0: Yeah.
2: But do we count damn and ass? I mean, I'm allowed to say it on the radio.
1: Yeah, that's
2: I don't like to.
1: He may not be counting that. But he'll go wrong at all.
3: He said MF-er 170 times.
2: Okay.
1: That was the one he made famous.
2: Yeah.
1: He made that one famous.
0: Yeah. Oh, man.
1: Yeah, he made that one famous.
0: Slay Dog is famous.
1: I'm in the building. Hey, I'm in the building.
2: Snakes on the Plane had a lot of them.
1: Yes, it did.
0: You know,
1: I never watched it either
0: because there were snakes on a plane.
1: Yeah, I always heard about it. You know, okay.
0: Right?
1: Yes.
2: I mean, yeah.
0: I don't even like to think about being trapped on a plane 30,000 feet up with snakes going everywhere.
1: But would you get on a cruise after watching Titanic?
0: Well, yeah.
1: Same thing,
0: although I'm not a cruise guy. You want to know why I'm not a cruise guy?
1: What?
0: Because I saw a long time ago, Dateline did some special on like how dirty cruises are.
1: You about to spoil it.
0: And they did black lights in all of the cabins. I was like, I'm never doing
1: that. I knew it. I knew it was coming.
0: You brought it up.
1: Yeah, but I didn't want thinking that along those lines.
0: Today is Thursday, June 18th, in case you're wondering. Today is also National Splurge Day.
1: On anything?
2: Well, I do that all the time.
0: Whatever you want.
1: I think when I hit the moment, when I feel it, I do a little splurge.
2: I like that they made a day for it, though. Does that mean I can go online shopping and just tell Mr. Babs that
0: it's National Day? I'm just celebrating.
1: There should be discounts with it, though.
0: You think so?
1: Yeah.
0: What'd you say, Ross?
3: Said that should work, the just online shop all day.
0: I mean, y'all live in the same neighborhood. Do you are you just inundated with Amazon trucks in that neighborhood?
3: Oh, they're in there all the time.
2: Yeah. And there's always a post on the HOA page, like, my package got delivered to somebody else.
3: They do not know addresses to save their lives.
0: Y'all.
2: I don't have an issue. My Amazon people are just on it.
1: They know you, though.
2: And my last one wrote me a post-it note on my package and was like, love listening to you and the guys. Thanks for making my day better.
1: There we go.
2: Yeah.
1: Shout out to him.
2: And then one of them is like, I don't ever put your packages all the way up to your door because your dog is crazy. Yeah, I'm like,
0: I got one the other day and I opened it because I saw the last name, Doherty, right? Like, so I opened it and it's some necklace thing. And I'm like, I didn't order this. What the heck is this? Did Kirby and I order this? I don't know what's going on here. Well, there's a lady in my building with the same last name spelled exactly the same.
1: Wow.
2: No way.
0: I met her like a week ago or whatever, and Kirby was talking with her, and she had her number. So she texted her and said, hey, we're going
1: to work. Yeah, that's your cousin.
0: I guess.
1: No, it is.
0: Has to be, right?
1: Yeah, that's listen, if you get the same last name, lucky you. You just got welcome to the family. That's what I'm saying. That's beating anybody with a sleigh. Oh, Dusty Slay.
0: Do you remember I was in Florida one time and I saw that girl with the airbrush shirt that said, all I do is Slay?
1: Yeah.
0: I took a pic. Mm-hmm. I said, one of my best friends, his last name is Slay.
1: Yeah.
0: Can I take a picture? She's like, that's a little weird. And she was like, okay. So I took it and sent it to you.
1: Yeah. It was my family, man.
0: Yeah.
1: That ain't weird.
0: Never that was
1: weird
0: your cousin.
1: Taking, yeah, never weird taking pictures of family.
0: Well, there you go.
1: Thank you.
2: Before we hop into sports talk here, do you guys write
1: all we do on this show.
2: Cannot as one word cannot or can space not? I'm wondering because we were talking about karaoke night. It's next Wednesday, Greenlight Bar.
0: June 20th.
2: We're going to be live there from 3 to 6 and then 6 to 9 is karaoke. So I, obnoxious Georgia fan Casey has like this whole karaoke set up in her basement.
0: I've never been in her basement.
2: It used to be Luke Bryan's house. That's why.
0: Okay.
2: Yeah. Back in the day, it was Luke Bryan before he got really big.
0: I've been to her house like half a dozen times. I've never been in the basement.
2: Oh my God. The basement is the jam.
0: So they have
2: microphones, a stage up there, all of it. Yeah. So I'm like, hey, I need to come practice my karaoke song on your karaoke stuff. And, and I told her what my song is. And she said, this cannot be your song. Well, I'm like, oh, the hell
1: that,
2: it is. It is my song.
1: Why can't it be
0: your song?
1: That
0: song moves
2: fast. That is my song. I mean, I can't drink 3 bottles of wine prior to it, so I'm going to have to do it early in the night. Mm-hmm. But yeah.
1: Why can't it be your song?
2: I don't know, but she put cannot as one word.
1: Yeah, that's wrong.
0: It is one word.
1: No.
2: It is? That's what I was asking. Because I always do can't space
1: not. It looks weird
2: when I just
1: wrote
3: it. It's what it's saying on the computer back
0: here.
3: It's
0: one word.
2: It is one word.
3: Yeah.
2: I've been doing it wrong my whole life.
1: I don't think I
2: my
1: never,
2: whole life.
1: Yeah, I'd never do that. I always just put can't.
0: Yeah.
2: Oh my gosh. Sometimes a lot of grammar lesson in the chat now.
0: Yeah.
2: This is awesome.
0: Listen, I love using contractions, but like English people will tell you the words are more effective if you do not use contractions. So I don't
1: really.
0: Mm-hmm.
1: Yeah, I'm cool on it.
2: Oh, thanks, Nebraska Matt. He said it depends on the context. And then he gave me examples. Cannot
0: now, to me,
2: with a space is like your mom saying your middle name.
1: That's another.
2: I cannot
0: to me,
2: handle this.
0: Like to me, cannot in two words looks weird.
1: It does. No, in one word.
2: That's why
1: one
2: I brought one word. That's why I brought
1: weird.
2: It up.
1: It looks weird in one word.
0: Man, get the did you save your heart brace book from college?
1: Oh,
0: you know that little English book thing where you had to, like,
2: dude,
0: teacher.
2: Slade
0: teacher,
2: never even picked up his books.
0: Teacher would bleed out on your paper, and then you would have to go make the corrections from the heart brace.
1: I was all off memory.
0: You know what's another one? You know what's another one? Is if you have a series of words like, you know, we're either going to drive a car, comma, truck. No, we're going to drive a car, comma, truck. And an SUV.
2: There's no comma after.
0: There's no comma after and. But I was talking with someone who put a comma there, and I was like, this is the only thing I would change. Like, there's no comma before and. But then I looked it up, and, like, the way, like, vernacular changes, that's become a thing where you do put the comma in front of and.
2: Oh, really?
0: But you don't if you're media writing. And I was like, okay, that's why I know it the way I know it.
1: Let me tell you.
0: Look it up. If you're the media people and the Associated Press and all that stuff, they do not put a comma before and. And I was like, that's why I do it the way.
2: Listen, Terrell in the Borough is right. English is dumb,
1: dude. That's why I was trying to explain that to one of my young players over there that was taking English in his class. He was like, dog, why do y'all use so many of the same words to mean so many of the same things?
2: Oh, especially
1: or
2: now.
1: Opposite. Yeah, yeah. Like I'm like, Dog, I don't know. He was like, dog, y'all got a dumb language.
0: Well, to me, it's like, you know, people get caught up on English mistakes or grammatical errors or things like that. And I do too sometimes, honestly. But if you communicate the message correctly.
1: Yeah.
0: Like if you communicate something to me and I understand what you're saying, then great.
1: Yeah.
0: You know what I mean?
1: Yeah.
0: That's why, like, it's funny. Doing radio now is much different than when I got in.
1: Yeah.
0: Like now it's much more conversational and you talk the way you talk.
2: Thank goodness.
0: You know? Right. I think that's why. Have a career. Because it changed.
2: Yeah.
3: You got to think, though, too, if you're hearing other people speak other languages that you don't know and it sounds really fast or gibberish, that's how you sound to them if they don't understand English.
1: Mm-hmm. Yep.
0: Real Mike Jones said he dropped it about 150 times between Shaft and Django Unchained.
1: Shaft, he went off, too. Bless him. Went off on them. Like, that's what I'm thinking. Some of the movies can't be included. It's got to be way more than 3-7.
0: The best line of Shaft is, "My duty to rock your booty." That was...
2: I haven't seen that one.
0: Pretty shocker.
2: Mm-hmm. Well, we do have an Airbnb all staying in the same house in Tampa.
1: Don't you worry. We definitely have a movie
2: SEC
1: night.
2: For SEC Media Days.
0: What does that have to do with anything?
1: Movie night.
2: Movie night.
0: Oh, movie night.
1: Mm-hmm.
0: We're having a movie night?
1: Absolutely.
0: Okay.
1: Gentlemen's night, movie night. Gambling night.
2: What is a pool night? At the B&B.
1: In
2: a hot tub.
1: In Tampa.
2: There's a casino.
0: Yeah. Slate told us in the text, in all caps.
2: Management is never going to let us go to Tampa.
1: This will be the last one. This will be the last one. That's why we got to make it great.
0: I mean, Greg Sankey might not let us go.
1: Yeah, this. Yeah.
0: When we show up,
1: it'll be rumblings. I'm going to start passing out flyers. It's going
0: to be a party. To our house?
1: Yep.
2: Oh, my gosh. What if we
1: have a house party?
0: I don't know. I
2: why don't we just have
1: SEC house party?
2: Hey, media media welcome party at our Airbnb. BYOB.
0: The owner of that house has my number.
1: Yeah, good. They can call
2: good.
1: You.
2: We're clean.
0: We've texted.
2: We're clean. Great.
0: I sold us on, hey, we're professionals. We're in the radio industry.
1: Yeah,
0: we're
1: doing work hours. Only doing work hours.
0: Daryl in the Borough, 301 is what Babs drops driving in a day.
2: And it's true. By the way, I'm back, baby.
1: Yes, she is.
2: My truck is fixed. Shout out Caliber Collision, and I'm back.
1: Cleaner than ever, too.
0: Oh, you're back. Okay.
2: I'm back.
0: All right. Guess what's coming up today?
1: What?
0: Greg Cosell, who has been in town at minicamp the last 2 days. Mm. You spoke with him yesterday?
2: I missed him on, when did I go? Tuesday?
0: I'm very sad. He went Wednesday and Thursday, I think.
2: So as he was coming off the field where I had to go, he did not go. He went straight into the building, so I didn't get to see him.
1: I got to catch
2: him. Big time me.
1: I got to catch him.
2: Cosell big time to me.
0: Travis Harder, I'd be happy to be your concierge in Tampa.
1: Hey, guess
2: what? Hell, you said that word right. Good job. Come on.
1: We got donuts.
0: We have donuts?
2: What about the kid?
0: Oh, we'll tell you about the donuts. This is either going to upset somebody or make somebody really happy because he's a giving soul. That's coming up next. Also, College World Series final is set. The Knicks had their parade today. Unbelievable. The United States plays in the World Cup tomorrow. U.S. Open underway. A lot going on. 615-737-1045. Larry, stay there. Johnny, stay there. We'll be right back. 3HL.
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19: A better life with Dr. Sanjay Gupta.
20: Slowly but surely, AI is seeping its way into every corner of our lives. One area perhaps I didn't expect is diet advice. A new study out of Turkey found that chatbots are recommending to teen boys and girls that they restrict their daily calories to dangerously low levels and eat a balance of nutrients that are kind of out of whack. Remember, teenagers are growing, one pediatrician told us. If they aren't getting enough nutrition, it can really stunt their growth on a number of levels. And in extreme cases, it can lead to significant health consequences. Large language models, LLMs, they are designed to agree with you. So if you're looking to lose weight, they're going to push you pretty hard in that direction. They also sometimes don't know how to tell the difference between good information and bad information. And you know who does? Your doctor. I'm Dr. Sanjay Gupta, helping you live a better life.

0: Hotel 104.5, the Zone, Prince Doherty, Don Davenport, Ron Slay. Even though we're off tomorrow, we do what we're going to, we always say we're going to do. What am I talking about?
1: I don't know.
0: We're going to do what we say we do. Sprint to the finish line. There ain't no taking it easy today.
2: No, why?
0: We're going to have as much fun as possible. Dive in, 615-737-1045. Ross is producing because Zeph is on a birthday trip. Zeph did tell us he broke his toe.
1: Pinky toe.
0: Like black and blue, like broke. There's nothing they can do for it, right?
2: Nope. You just talked about that.
0: Yeah.
1: They might put you in a boot or something.
0: Did he make any cracks about your finger when you had your finger upside? Is that why that happened?
1: Yep. No, did he, though? I don't know. I think he kind of like really felt sorry for me, actually.
2: Mm-mm.
1: He did? I don't
2: even
1: remember.
2: The Canadian would never feel sorry
0: Speaking of Canadians, Team Canada plays at 5 o'clock today, okay?
1: Okay.
0: They play, is it Qatar or Qatar?
3: Qatar.
0: They play Qatar.
1: I thought they went to Qatar.
2: Did they?
0: I mean, yeah. George Bush used to call it Qatar.
2: Did he?
0: Yeah.
1: Well,
3: you're talking
1: now,
3: about,
1: come on.
3: You're talking about Qatar?
0: Yeah.
2: Yeah, that's good.
3: Yeah. Well, how do you get Qatar from that?
1: I don't know, but that's exactly what I thought. But I remember. That's
0: pull up George Bush saying Qatar, and I'll tell you, I play it.
2: It's on brand with
0: him. Yeah.
1: We're just in like a grammatical
0: space
1: right now. Yeah.
0: They play at 5 o'clock today. Okay, here's the significance. So Canada is a huge favorite in this match. -340 Slay. That is a big number, wow. Right? That is a big number. Yes. You're not making any money if you're betting on Canada.
2: Nope.
0: And they win. So here's a World Cup note for you. Zeph's Canadian team has struggled in the World Cup forever.
2: Okay.
0: Forever.
2: Yep.
0: Okay.
2: Strugglers.
0: Going into today, Team Canada has played 7 matches in the World Cup. 7. They have given up 13 goals in total. They've scored 3. They are 0-7. They've never won a World Cup match ever in the history of Team Canada.
2: Ever.
0: Wow. They play Qatar today at 5 o'clock.
2: Well, good luck to you, Canadians.
0: And your Qatarians, or is that what they are?
2: I hope they play USA.
0: I don't think so.
2: I know. But
0: oh, speaking of USA play, Team USA plays their second game of the 2026 World Cup. Tomorrow, Americans play Australia in Seattle.
2: Mm.
0: So, will the Americans get that? You know, Seattle's the Seahawks are notorious for having one of the best home field advantages in sport.
2: Yeah. Yep.
0: It's probably going to be more live than that.
2: Yeah, they support. That'll be good.
0: That's going to be tough on Team Australia and all their koala bears.
2: I don't care about them anyway. Bring them on.
0: That's not a knife. Yeah, that's a knife.
1: Yeah, what time do the U.S. play?
2: And all
0: 2. We'll watch it on TV right behind Slay.
2: Psych. Only sports show in America that we don't watch sports.
1: Can we make an exception and put it up there, or is it disconnected?
0: I think it's disconnected.
2: Yeah, nobody cares anymore. They disconnected and then I think. Probably.
0: There is a huge television behind Slay. But
2: know what I ought to do? I ought to bring my Fire Stick in here and plug it up.
1: Oh, yeah, let's do that.
2: I'll do it.
1: Yeah.
2: Don't worry about it. I got it. I know what to do.
0: We're not working tomorrow.
1: Darn. All right.
2: There goes that idea.
0: Darn. 615-737-1045. Larry in Hendersonville next up on 3HL and first up on 3HL today. Larry, what's up? How are you?
4: I'm great. Thanks for taking the call. I love you guys. You guys are awesome. So I have a... to add on to Don's having to deal with kids with the curse words, back in the late 80s, I used to be program director for a Marine Institute that specialized in as a behavior modification program for troubled youth. And so we had point cards where these kids could accumulate points and as a reward at the end of the week, they could go sailing or scuba diving or fishing.
0: I did this in
4: Florida and also in South Carolina. So we had a category on the point card for language. And the kids, you know, they're like high school age kids. So there, as you can imagine, there was a lot of cursing going on. So, especially with the F-bomb, we we encourage them to use like euphemisms, you know, just change it up a little bit.
1: Like Shiano.
4: They start, exactly. So they started using what they called the D-bomb. And so it was always duck you or duck off.
0: Okay.
4: So it was always
0: that might
4: duck.
0: Be getting a little too close.
4: I know. But it was like they took it and they ran with it. And they weren't using the F-bomb anymore. So they got rewarded for it.
0: Skirtness.
4: And so that was our, we called it, you know, behavior modification. So,
0: we always had a good time with them.
4: And so the kids, we, you know, they just took it, you know, and they ran with it. So I just wanted to share that with you guys and how you deal with it with your kids. Because as my kid grew up, I utilize it the same way. So,
0: thank you, Larry. Appreciate you, man.
2: No doubt, Larry. I'm going to be honest, Larry. I use corporal punishment.
1: Slay.
2: I'm gonna be real. Yeah, we ain't had a problem since.
1: That's not allowed either.
2: Yeah, I don't do it no more.
1: not allowed either.
2: But I guess what, though? I did tell him the other day, I think it was about some months ago, that anytime you feeling froggy, don't do anything wrong at school. Just me and you. We're going to go in the man cave. And anything you need to get off, let's get it off. So he was like, Dad, I think I'm cool.
1: He's like, I don't want to go. Yeah, mm-hmm. He did the man cave. Yeah,
2: mm-hmm. I'm going to start working out with him, though, just to let him know. That's going to get me first. That's going to help me.
0: Wait, what? Speaking of that, what happened on Ramon and Will that somebody called in so they could dunk on you?
2: Somebody was drunk early.
1: Mm-hmm.
0: That's real early.
2: And then they went missing.
0: So, nobody, what like, happened?
2: We all know we put APBs out on them and they didn't respond yesterday. They just somebody just up a late night.
0: I heard you this morning. You had so much energy this morning.
2: It's hot chocolate.
0: Is that what it was?
2: And I was sleepy. You know, you need a jolt. You know what I mean? And I got my jolt. And then I was like, yeah. I went back home and took a long nap.
0: Speaking of Shiano, did you guys talk about this Big Ten head coach rankings on on3.com? So Cignetti, number one, Ryan Day, number two, okay? Dan Lanning, number three, mm-hmm. No surprises. Kyle Whittingham. When I read this list, I was like, damn, the Big Ten has amassed a serious coach list. Whittingham, Michigan. Kirk Ferentz, five at Iowa. Lincoln Riley, six at USC. Brett Bielema, seven at Illinois. Jed Fish at Washington, eight. This is a list, man. Matt Campbell at Penn State now.
2: So
0: Matt Rhule at Nebraska. Mm-hmm. P.J. Fleck at Minnesota, Pat Fitzgerald, still no Shiano, right? Pat Fitzgerald at Michigan State, Bob Chesney, I don't know who that is. Is that Kenny's brother? He's at UCLA. Luke Fickell at Wisconsin, who's about to get fired. David Braun, Northwestern, who the hell knows that? He could walk up in here and punch me in the face. I wouldn't know who he was. Then you get to Greg Schiano, 16. This is the guy that everybody ridiculed Tennessee fans when they went nuts about Tennessee hiring him.
2: He's still just hanging out at the bottom of the pack.
0: 16th in the Big Ten. That's the guy, national guy, said Tennessee had to hire.
2: Yeah.
0: And Tennessee fans were like, no.
2: Yeah, we're not going for that. Keep him.
0: Can't go for that.
2: You know what? About that list, though, is that just – that seemed like who's in contention on that list? After you get past the top,
0: I don't know, but those are pretty good coaches.
2: But that's what I'm saying. Until like 12. Those are definitely names.
0: Until you get to Bob Chesney, and maybe he's great. I just don't know who he is.
2: So this is my question. How good has USC been as of late?
0: Awful.
2: That's what I'm saying. So a lot of them names, like Lincoln Riley had a name.
0: Yeah.
2: You know what I mean? So I think they hit the name game right.
0: Yeah.
2: I just like to see outside of the big dogs, Indiana, Oregon, of course.
0: Barry Odom is 17th at Purdue, but he just got that job.
2: Yeah, exactly. And we expect to turn around for them. Matt Rhule, we expect
0: Mike Locksley
2: to turn around.
0: Is 18th.
2: Locksley holding on.
0: At Maryland.
2: This year. Yeah, you know what I'm saying? So that's all I'm saying. Like, but name who's who. If you go through the conferences, I would say they got it. And I think that's why you see a new wave coming. The pendulum needs to swing, and I think that's why you see that new wave coming through the SEC now.
0: I just thought that was interesting that Shiano, they have ranked 16th. That was the guy that everybody ridiculed the Tennessee fan base about standing up and saying no to that hire.
2: Mm-hmm. We listen. When we smell boo-boo, we know it, boo-boo. We don't want none. Y'all keep that. Shiano, right?
0: Yep.
2: Just saying.
1: Yep.
0: It all kind of goes together.
2: I'm just saying.
0: But isn't Rutgers the perfect job for him? I mean,
1: yes. Like,
0: just coach there for as long as you can. And then
2: have a ball.
0: And then go sit on a beach.
2: Yeah, be cool.
0: Like, don't go anywhere else.
2: Be cool, dog. Quack like a duck.
1: Absolutely.
2: Talk like a duck. Yep.
1: That's his
0: What
1: spot.
0: If he would have gotten the Tennessee job?
2: Well,
0: how many years would he have lasted?
2: Three.
1: You can't.
2: Maybe two.
1: I mean, that's all. You never know.
2: Yeah.
1: It's all hypothetical.
2: He might have turned it around, huh?
1: He might have, yep. And he might have ended up being a really good coach.
0: I think it would have been a really bad fit.
2: I didn't even keep up with Tennessee. Him. I was just like, Darren, who is this?
1: I don't think it would have been a good fit, yeah. But I mean, it's hard to fit at some of these SEC programs. Like, look at Mississippi State is a great example, too. Do you remember Joe Moorhead?
0: Yeah.
1: Great coach.
0: Bad fit at Mississippi State.
1: Bad fit.
0: I said it when they hired him.
1: Yep.
0: Great coach.
1: Yep. Brian Harsin.
0: Bad fit.
1: Good coach. Yep. Terrible
2: Players
1: fit
2: rave
1: at
2: about
1: Auburn.
2: Him. Yep, bad
1: Terrible
2: fit.
1: Fit. Yep.
0: That's why I think, like, if Lebby can get Kamario Taylor going, and I've seen some people have been putting highlights on Taylor lately because people are starting to think about college football now. Mm-hmm. He's a good fit in Starkville.
1: Yeah.
0: If he can survive.
1: He's
0: like,
1: a great
0: he,
1: fit,
0: But
1: yeah.
0: he needs yes, he to is. Win this year.
2: Gotta win.
0: So we'll
2: Could
0: see.
2: They not give him one more year, though? Because it still feel like it's Dude, it's
1: I think,
2: not a cloud.
1: I think he gets another year. Yeah. Right?
0: What did they win two years ago and then five last year?
2: Yep.
0: And they went to a bowl game.
2: But competitive in those five.
0: Two overtime losses
1: Extremely
0: to Texas and Tennessee.
2: With losing players.
0: Like, you win those two
2: injury,
0: games?
2: Yeah.
0: Then you go from 2-7 with wins over mm-hmm. Texas and Tennessee?
2: Yeah.
1: I think they get better. They win. They go to a bowl game. I think,
2: continue
1: to show that. Because that was
0: so hard in the SEC, man.
1: It was
0: to build.
1: Such
2: so hard to replace.
1: But like with Leach
2: that's what
1: passing
2: I'm leaning
1: away
2: on.
1: And what Leach ran,
2: that's
1: even schematically,
0: yep, is different.
1: It was a complete, like, have to wipe
2: you gotta
1: it clean.
2: You got
1: to
2: get it time, man.
1: Yeah.
2: You got to give it time. I know.
1: And that's hard to come after the Pirate.
2: Yeah, that's all I'm saying.
0: Levy does ideally want to run what Heupel was run. Now, Heupel has changed his offense, well documented now. But it's interesting, like, people going into the draft season and still talking about wide receivers not running routes and the Tennessee offense is what it is. They didn't do their homework because Heupel changed the offense, not completely, but a great deal this year.
1: Yeah.
0: And we'll continue to do that. But Levy has done that too. But Taylor's going to be a good quarterback. So we'll see. Highest rated guy they've ever signed, actually. Johnny in White House next up. Johnny, what's up?
5: Hey, good afternoon, guys. Hey, first of all, I want to start off the phone call. That guy talking before me on the phone, talking about behavioral modifications. I'll tell you what my dad did. He called it a BTA, and you guys probably know what those acronyms are.
2: That's what I said. That's what I was at.
1: Yeah,
2: that's what
1: my parents did.
0: My mom, she did it.
5: You might have had 1,000 tears on your face, but that BTA happened, and them tears were gone quick.
2: And whelps. I used to threaten to go back to school to show them my whelps.
5: Exactly. But
0: did y'all ever have to go pick out your own stick in the backyard?
2: That's harsh. Yeah, I'd come back.
0: Because then it's putting it on you to have some sort of theory as to what will hurt the least. Big stick or like a skinny stick, you might think that's the choice, but that thing will whip like a golf club. Yeah.
1: It's like the wooden spoon, the one with the hole in it. That has a little extra
5: air. But I wanted to wish
1: air.
5: You gentlemen today happy Father's Day for sure. I'll be out of town. I'm going to be out of town this weekend, so happy Father's Day. But Babs, I give you a hard time, but I'm not going to do it. I promise you I'm not. Give you my word. I have a conspiracy theory Netflix documentary you need to check out.
1: Ooh, talk to me.
5: And it's a little disturbing at the end, but it's called Maternal Instinct. Check it out. I have a lot of questions about this documentary.
1: Now I got to look it up.
0: Wait, are you saying maternal or my turtle?
5: No, maternal. A lady, I don't want to say it over there. It's rough, but it is a very good documentary.
0: Okay.
1: Oh, is it a true crime? It's a true

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3: Woodbine got a crash, 440 eastbound past Nolensville Pike. In Hermitage, a crash, Old Hickory Boulevard at Lebanon Pike. White's Creek, a wreck, White's Creek Pike just south of Briley Parkway. It is stop and go, bumper to bumper, eastbound 440 over to 24, eastbound 24 from 440. And then the northbound 65, that's northbound 65 up to the northern split. I'm Ken Weaver.

0: Yes, this is Thursday, which seems like a Friday. So we got plenty to get into. Minicamp has wrapped up. So you're
1: done.
0: With that being done, Red B said 40 days and 40 nights before we see the football players again.
2: Let me ask you, what would you do?
0: Oh,
2: with your 40 days? Because both of y'all, professional athlete, collegiate athlete, yeah, if you had this schedule, you have 40 days because that NFL season is a grind.
0: It's grueling, gruesome.
2: So you got 40 days.
0: Yep.
2: Do you take days off? Do you take a vacation? When do you take your vacation?
0: I'm taking a vacation
1: right now.
0: Yeah, I'm taking a vacation. I would first go back, get settled for a week. Then I would plan the vacation after that. Mm-hmm. And wherever it is, it's got to be on the beach. Because it's nothing like when you have the luxury to wake up on a beach and go work out. It's nothing on earth like it.
2: You take days off working out.
0: No, you can't.
1: You can't, because
2: you
1: right?
2: have to hit the ground running.
0: No, as a professional.
2: See, back in the day in the NFL, we all have had old school NFL guys like, oh man, you show up and get in shape that way.
0: Yeah, that's yeah.
2: They don't do it.
1: It's not like that anymore.
0: Yeah, they changed that. Probably about what 2000, maybe mid '90s. They started to change that.
2: Yeah, like 25 years ago.
0: Because I was still running around like it. Yeah, I was like, yeah, I
1: didn't. You did that back. Yeah, that's what I thought when you were playing European.
0: That's what
1: right?
0: training day is. That's what training is for.
1: Yeah.
0: Training camp. Why don't are we call going it to training camp? Yeah, why are we going to training camp in shape? That's dumb. So that means it's punishment. If you want me out here working out three times a day in training camp and I'm already in shape, that's punishment. But to gradually work up, that's where it gets you. So, it's been a change of that. I guess the body functions differently. It's easier to stay in shape than it is to get back in shape. And you don't put stress on your joints and all your little stuff.
1: It probably... Well, with new offense, new defensive scheme, all of that, I mean, you're studying, you're in the playbook, right? It's now all been installed, so you know what you need to know, so to speak. And it's probably different if you're a vet or a rug, too, right?
0: Absolutely. You got to get a break, too.
2: I heard Moan this morning talking, like, get it in before July 4th.
0: Yeah.
2: After July 4th.
0: Cut off.
1: He's always said that, yeah.
2: Yeah, I think that's a good way to do it, maybe.
0: And then drag anybody out there with you to make the workout fun. But yeah,
2: that's when quarterbacks invite wide receivers to like a maybe a luxurious place or I don't know.
0: Get your week.
1: I mean, that's what Levis did. His remember when
2: they went to like Cabo or something.
0: Yeah, that was dope.
2: Did Cam do it last year?
1: I think he took some people.
3: He's with Chig, I think, at Miami.
1: To Miami, yeah. He went to Miami for a little bit, but I can't remember.
0: I can't either. It'd be interesting to see what he does this year, though, with another new group, crop of guys.
2: Well, and that's the other thing about hitting the ground running. So now with new offense, new defense, new coaching staff, all that stuff, the coaches are going to expect the players to be ready to, as you say, hit the ground running on day one. Yep. Like, we don't want to reinstall things, right, if I'm a member of the coaching staff.
0: No.
2: Like, I want you to be ready to go.
0: Best thing.
2: That's on you as a professional.
0: No question. Yep. Yeah, get them together. Like, you can get a week off, 2 weeks off, or we meet. Well, whatever it is, we got to get some days in. You know what I'm saying? Like, especially leading up. Listen, it's a sacrifice. How bad do you want it? You know what I'm saying? Like, yeah, you can take off how much you want to take off. You can be separate from your teammates how much you want to be separate from them. But chemistry ain't nothing like it. And you know you got to have it, so.
2: Nice use of the word sever.
0: What did I say?
2: Sever.
0: When did I say that?
2: Just now, didn't you?
0: What did I say?
2: Severed from your teammates.
0: Separate.
2: Oh, separate.
0: Yeah, but it.
2: I read sever. No, sever works, though.
0: Yeah,
2: like, I would use that word as, like, you know, your head lobbed off your body. But.
1: Jeez.
2: But you use it in a great way. Although you separate.
0: Yeah. That's a southern draw.
2: But see, we were talking about communication.
0: Yeah.
2: Either way, I got it.
0: You knew what it was, and it meant the same.
2: That's all that matters, Jordan.
1: I feel like severed means a little bit more.
2: A little more dramatic.
3: Brent's been on something this week.
0: He has. Yeah.
2: This is what happens when I miss a day.
0: Man, yeah. Head's been. No, even when he was here, your head was rolling.
1: This is nothing new.
2: Yeah. All right, we've got a World Cup update coming up, so stay tuned for that. 4 o'clock hour, Greg Cosell at 4:20. We're going to get his take on what he saw the last 2 days at Titans minicamp. That's coming up. 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
16: If you're caring for an aging parent, you may feel quite often that you're alone in what you're doing. But you're not. Not by a long shot. According to a new report by the Pew Research Center, 10% of U.S. adults are caring for a parent over age 65. Millions more are caring for a spouse or partner 65 or older. Beyond the sheer numbers, this report, perhaps unsurprisingly, found a major difference in caregiver well-being between men and women. One psychologist we spoke to suggested thinking 5 years in the future and imagining where you are right now. Will you be glad you took something on, or regretful that you didn't? You also need to cut yourself some slack, he said, especially women. Don't try to shoulder all of the burden by yourself. You might need to ask for help before you burn out. You'll be so glad you did. I'm Dr. Sanjay Gupta, helping you live a better life.

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1: Crashes, Creve Hall, 65 northbound before Harding Place. Cedar Hill in Robertson County, 24 eastbound approaching Maxey Road. White's Creek, White's Creek Pike just south of Briley Parkway. Complete stop-and-go brake tapping eastbound East Loop, northbound North Loop, and then eastbound 440 over to 24. I'm Ken Weaver.
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3: Westwood One Sports presents this World Soccer Update. I'm Phil Constantino. It's a final in Group B at the World Cup. A Swiss onslaught in the second half. Johan Manzampi scores in the 74th minute, just 2 minutes after he subbed on. And then again in the 90th minute. Final score, Switzerland 4, Bosnia and Herzegovina 1. Big first win at the World Cup for this Swiss side. With 4 points, they're now atop the Group B standings. They are seeking a fourth straight knockout round appearance. And number 19 in the world rankings, they are the highest-ranked team in Group B. Also in Group B today, Canada and Qatar. That starts in about an hour from now. And Group A action earlier today, Czechia and South Africa played to a 1-1 draw. Coming up tonight at 9 p.m. Eastern in Guadalajara, it's Mexico versus South Korea. I'm Phil Constantino, Westwood One Sports.
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0: 3 until 104.5, this is El Brent Doherty with you on a beautiful day in the Music City. 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
1: Twitch, please.
0: There she is. She's back.
2: That's Bonk. That's Bonk. Twitch, please. Twitch, please.
1: Twitch, please. Kind of like a Friday for many of you if you have Juneteenth off.
0: Including us.
1: Yes.
0: Where are they playing during our window tomorrow, 3 to 6? Do we know?
3: The Ross? Best of.
0: Best of? Ross? You know?
4: Oh, the best ofs? When are they playing? I have no idea.
0: Are you here tomorrow?
4: No.
0: Who's producing tomorrow?
4: Kroll's here. He'll be babysitting Kroll. It.
0: Don't be.
3: Kroll. One and only.
0: He'll be here. It'll be all right.
4: Yeah. They used to have me doing that. I did it last year.
3: You've outgrown that, huh?
4: That's right.
0: You know, I had to produce best of shows back in the day, but we had to do them on like the last, this is how old I am. The last time I did it was on DAT, which is like,
1: I don't even know what that is.
0: Basically, it's a little bitty cassette tape and it's supposed to sound digital and all this, but you had to time it out much more than what they do in there now. And it's still not easy to time it all out.
3: Yeah, it is.
0: But to time it on running off tape, it was, I did not look forward to those days.
3: It's easy work for them, y'all.
0: You think?
3: Yeah, don't be pumping it up. I've done that job 2 or 3 times, you know.
1: You have not.
0: All you do is hit hotkeys. Oh, yeah. You answer the phones, too.
3: That's the best thing on.
4: Long-ass arms back there.
3: Yeah, you make a mistake, you make a mistake. Keep going.
0: Maybe you should do that today.
1: Ross, did you say that over the air?
4: I did.
1: Okay.
4: Did you thought it just got in your ear to say that?
1: Well, you never know with you.
4: I know. I will get this from time to time.
0: Slay Dog is here.
5: I'm in the building. I'm in the building.
6: Hey, I'm in the building.
7: I'm in the building. I'm in the building.
8: I'm in the building.
9: I'm in the building. I'm in the building.
3: I'm in the building, good people. What's happening?
0: You are in the building. I'll tell you, the U.S. Open is going on right now in Shinnecock Hills in New York, Long Island.
3: Yep, Taylor's also up there.
0: Taylor is up there. There are this is going to be U.S. Open. Typically, is this like you're not going to have like a minus 15 winner? Although Tiger Woods won this event by 15 strokes.
3: Okay.
0: In 2000, on this date in the year 2000, Tiger Woods won the U.S. Open by 15 strokes. His 15 shot win remains the largest margin of victory ever in a men's major championship. Mm. The lead is 3 under right now.
3: Mm.
0: 12, 13, 14. There are 15 golfers under par. Hmm. So the good news about that is there are 15 golfers within 3 strokes of the lead. The leader of the tournament plays at Oklahoma. He is an amateur named Ryder Cowan.
1: Wow.
3: These amateurs have been coming along, ain't they? He's making waves.
0: He is 3 under through 8.
3: Probably work with Virgil somewhere down the line.
0: Maybe Virgil trained him. I don't know.
3: All these guys.
0: Though. Yeah, man.
3: Knows all of them for sure.
0: Virgil rocking and rolling. So he's
1: okay,
0: at 3 under.
1: But it's day one. You know,
0: it's day
1: amateurs
0: one, yeah.
1: always croak.
3: Yep.
0: Damn.
1: That's true.
0: This guy right here is dead.
1: Cross him off then.
0: So you're saying he's going to be crossed off at some point?
1: Yep.
0: So at 2 under, you've got Sam Stevens, Aaron Ray, Bryson DeChambeau, Wyndham Clark, Xander Schauffele, and Billy Horschel. Rory McIlroy is 1 under, 2 strokes back. Oberg is 1 under, 2 strokes back. Another amateur, Preston Stout, 1 under, 2 strokes back. So, yeah, we'll keep you updated. College World Series final is set. It is Oklahoma, unranked Oklahoma, against number 5, North Carolina. Best of 3 series, game 1 is Saturday at 7 p.m. on ESPN. Tar Heels are a minus 188 favorite to claim the championship.
3: I mean, okay, Tar Heels, you made it. Good job. Let's send them home.
0: Another big win by Oklahoma, you think?
3: Yeah. Let's get them on out.
0: How about Oklahoma twice in one segment? Two different sports.
3: I can't believe they made it. I thought Georgia was for sure going to win this thing. It's hard to win a championship, man.
0: I think baseball might be the toughest championship to win.
3: No.
1: Because of the how it's set up?
0: Yeah, because you've got your conference tournament, but you have your regional. right?
3: Super regional.
0: Then you have super regional, which is best two out of three. Then you go to the College World Series, which is double elimination, eight teams. It's hard, man.
3: Yeah, I'm gonna have to go football, or NCAA championship basketball.
0: Basketball's hard.
3: Just because it's one game.
0: And college football now in the conversation because of
3: college football playoff. Yeah. I just think, man, like one game, dog, anybody can get hot one game. Mm-hmm. The best team doesn't have to win.
0: Right, but that's what I'm saying. Like college baseball, it's way more than one game.
3: Yeah, but the best team usually is gone.
0: But you've got unseeded against number five.
3: Yeah, but when did they get hot?
1: I mean, it just puts such an importance on your pitching staff, right?
0: Definitely that. If you don't have two really good pitchers, you got no shot.
1: You got no shot.
3: If I got a good team, I take double elimination all day long. Or best of three. All day. Give me that, man. What? I think we can muster up our best game versus anybody and say, yeah, let's get it on. Yeah, you got lucky one game. You had a good pitcher.
0: But yeah,
3: and bats wasn't working.
0: And to my point, Oklahoma has knocked out multiple ranked teams, mm-hmm. and they're not ranked.
3: Mm-hmm.
0: It's not just like they knocked out one.
3: I get it.
0: I don't know. I think it's an interesting conversation. But yeah, the tournament sports.
3: Man, that's tough.
1: I think all championships are really hard to
0: win. That is definitely true.
1: And it doesn't matter if it's high school or peewee or whatever.
0: Well, like,
1: it is hard to win a title.
0: The NFL, only 20 of the 32 teams have won one.
1: Yeah.
0: In the history of it.
3: That's
0: 12
3: wild.
0: Have not.
3: That's wild.
0: 615-737-1045. So U.S. Open, I know a lot of y'all will be into that this weekend. Again, Team USA plays tomorrow at 2 o'clock on Fox. U.S. is a -170 favorite against Australia. I mean, just dominant performance.
3: Yeah.
0: In game one. Most goals the U.S. has ever scored in a World Cup game. World Cup match.
3: Mm-hmm.
1: This is crazy, but...
0: They won by three. They haven't done that since 1930.
1: I'm so excited to watch.
3: Soccer?
1: Yeah.
3: I'm no clue.
0: I'm
3: looking at you trying
0: to... Yeah, who are you? I think it would be fun to go to like a bar
1: excited.
0: And watch it, you know?
1: Yeah. We got a busy day. Toy Story 5 comes out.
3: It's out today. I'm going to the 10 o'clock showing.
1: You are?
3: Yes.
1: Are you going by yourself? It's a little creepy.
3: I asked LaRon.
0: I go all the time by myself.
3: I feel like...
1: Okay, not to Toy Story 5, Mayor.
3: I feel like he's...
1: As a big old 6'5 guy by yourself with a theater full of kids.
0: I think people understand what Toy Story is.
3: Who's 6'5?
1: Sorry, 6'8? What was I thinking?
3: Who are you?
1: Who am I? Dang it, Ramon got to
3: soccer.
1: Me.
0: Who's 6'5"?
1: Who's 6'5"? Like, somebody in the chat said really they're 6'5". That's why.
0: Is Moan 6'5"?
3: Yeah,
1: he's
3: 6'6".
1: Yeah, I think he's 6'6". 6'6", 6'7".
3: Yeah, we give him.
1: Yeah.
3: Anything to make him happy.
1: Sorry, Slay. 6'8".
0: So I need to see Toy Story 2, 3, and 4 still. And then you put out Shrek 5's coming out.
3: I don't think we wait on you to see
1: it. Oh, my gosh.
3: Shrek, yes.
1: I showed that to Baby Babs. She has not stopped talking about it. I'm like, dude, you have a year.
3: No, be ready.
1: It's not coming out for another year.
3: Be ready, Baby
0: It's
3: Babs.
0: A year?
1: It's a year. It doesn't come out until Shrek 5. What is it, Shrek 5?
0: Yeah.
1: It doesn't come out until next summer. And now that's all she's talking about.
3: They got one for Baby Babs, though. I was going to send to you. It's coming out. I've been on my Disney kick.
1: Obviously.
3: It's called Hex.
1: Okay. Send it to us. Yes.
3: Oh, yeah. Yeah. Matter of fact, I'm going to...
1: Okay, the Shrek 5 trailer, though.
3: Oh, this is Hex 1.
0: Yeah. Oh, I can get started.
1: The Shrek 5 trailer is hilarious.
3: Yes.
0: It is?
1: It is. It's a little inappropriate.
3: But it's so good.
1: Yes, same people.
3: If you grew up with it.
1: Yeah, it's good.
3: That's why you need to grow up with it, Yor.
0: I saw the first
3: one. Taking too long.
1: Yeah.
3: Oh, and guess what? This comes out November 25th, so this is right there for...
1: Oh, good. Football season.
3: Oh, man. This is...
1: Give Mr. Babb something to do with her.
0: Daughter, daddy, date night.
3: Disney's back, man. Disney, y'all fell off for a little minute. Pixar, I don't know what y'all was doing, but y'all...
0: Is Pixar the same as Disney?
1: For a little bit,
3: I thought so. No, they ain't.
1: I don't know.
0: I don't think they are.
3: Oh, maybe not. It's DreamWorks, Pixar, and Disney, right?
1: Yeah. You know, you work for Disney.
3: No, I have no idea. Yes. Okay. I'm just telling them.
1: Hey,
3: they fall off. Y'all got to get back. y'all are back.
4: They're putting cars back.
1: Back, baby.
3: Cars.
4: They're putting cars back in theaters.
0: That's Pixar.
3: Let's go.
4: One of the best movies of all time.
3: This Disney Hex is Disney. It's a Disney movie.
0: I think I've seen part of Cars.
3: Come on, you got to stop.
0: Are there more than one Cars?
4: Hey, wait.
3: What?
0: I don't know.
4: You've never seen the whole movie?
3: They ain't tripping. I'm telling you, Ross Johnstone.
0: I'm not an animated guy, man.
3: Oh, sometimes just like let them be.
4: You disappoint me.
3: Man, everybody, all of us.
1: But like you had kids growing up at some point. Did they not watch this stuff?
0: They watched it. That's
3: how I fell in love with it. While it's on, I'm watching it.
1: Me too, because you don't have a choice. It's not like you can watch anything else.
3: Exactly.
0: Yeah, but you love it.
1: Oh, I love it too.
0: Yeah, you don't like real human movies.
1: No.
3: And I don't think there's going to be a lot of
0: human
3: people
0: movies.
3: I'm going to look at 10 o'clock.
0: Well, He-Man's out. I might go see that.
3: Yeah.
0: You don't want to see it?
3: I'm waiting on Fast 6.
0: Is Skeletor in it?
3: Yeah, hell yeah. Okay. And the tiger that He-Man rides.
0: Oh, yeah.
1: Do they have She-Man?
3: Y'all, listen. Y'all want to know how many people at the 10 o'clock movie tonight? Ooh, I might not need to see it.
1: Is it busy?
3: She doesn't go to bed till 11 o'clock this summer.
1: Anyway.
3: See, I asked LaRon to go with me, but he was asking if I'm going to be alone. I asked him to go with me, but for some reason, I feel like he's going to cop out and not want
1: to
3: go.
1: Oh, he needs to.
3: Yes, he does need to.
1: Little daddy son time.
3: Yeah, that's cool. I'll leave him to go by myself. I don't care. Like, I love this movie.
1: We'll reconvene on Monday and give our reviews.
3: It's 8 seats taken.
1: That's it?
3: At the 10 o'clock movie.
1: I didn't even know it was. Well, yeah, you know why? Because kids aren't going to a 10 o'clock movie.
3: Exactly. Bingo.
0: That is the time to go.
3: Let's go, baby.
1: So you can go, Slate. You won't be creepy.
0: If you come down to Hookie in Nashville Yards, I'll go with you. And that might be even...
3: No, so I'm going
1: that
3: to...
1: That might be funnier. Even creepier, actually.
3: Us two going. Yeah, let's not do that, Yor. I'm going to the IMAX Laser.
0: You can sit in different rows.
3: Matter of fact, I'm buying my ticket now.
1: Oh, my God.
3: I get LaRon's when we go. Uh-oh, another seat just sold when I said it.
0: People are listening.
3: I got to be careful.
0: Why don't we go sell the theater out? It's like the Rocky Horror Picture Show.
4: Did you even say which theater?
3: Nope.
4: I'm not buying it now.
1: He doesn't want to. Yeah.
0: He has said which theater on the air that he typically goes to. He has said that before.
3: Not saying it now, though. So guess what? I could really buy all senior tickets.
0: What if you just bought the entire...
1: Senior?
3: The old people tickets.
1: Are you a senior?
3: A little discount. No, they get a discount.
1: Okay, but you're not a senior.
3: Yeah, but who's going to be there to check to see if I'm a senior?
0: He was a senior.
1: Nobody,
0: he was a senior
1: but that
0: at Tennessee.
1: Is disingenuous.
0: He was a senior at Tennessee in what,
1: 2003? Actually, it's so dang expensive nowadays. Do it.
0: Why don't you just buy the... What did...
1: You know it's $18 for a kid to go to a movie?
3: Oh, yeah. Oh, at this one, because it's IMAX, this is $20.
1: Really?
3: $20
1: for 48
3: cents.
1: That is nuts.
4: And try buying some food there.
3: Oh, yeah.
1: Oh, no, you guys
4: get a hot dog for about
3: $10. This ingenious.
0: Now you're going to get checked every time you go in. Oh, there's Babs trying to get in the movie.
1: Don't be going through my purse now.
0: You're going to find a lot of
1: things. See how big that thing is?
0: Yeah,
1: you know how many snacks I can carry in on that?
4: Buy the pregnant maneuver.
0: Buy rows 5 through 10. Just buy every seat, and then you can sit by yourself in there.
3: No, that's more money. I might as well rent the theater.
0: Who's the artist that kept buying the front row of some other artist's?
3: 50 Cent.
0: 50 Cent. Who was
3: Ja Rule?
0: He kept buying the first three rows.
3: Mm-hmm. anybody coming to see you?
1: I didn't know that story.
3: Mm-hmm.
0: Yeah, there's a riff.
3: He's a real troll. Trolls of the troll.
0: All right, Greg Cosell coming up. He has been at Titans minicamp the last 2 days. We'll talk about what he saw next. 3HL 104.5. 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
13: A better life with Dr. Sanjay Gupta.
14: Eating a healthy diet is not only good for you physically, it can also keep your brain sharp as you age. According to a new study out of China, people who most closely followed the MIND diet slowed aging in key structures inside their brains by more than 2 years. The MIND diet is a combination of the Mediterranean diet, which we talk a lot about, and the DASH diet, which stands for Dietary Approaches to Stop Hypertension. All three of these diets are similar, but the MIND diet puts more of an emphasis on berries, beans, leafy green vegetables, fish, poultry, whole grains, olive oil, and nuts. You're not going to eat foods with a lot of saturated fat. We're talking cheese, butter, red meat, or anything fried. You really don't have to eat like this 100% of the time. That's the key. Just do the best that you can. I'm Dr. Sanjay Gupta, helping you live a better life.
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1: Crashes 40 eastbound before Briley Parkway. Creve Hall 65 northbound before Harding Place. Cedar Hill in Robertson County 24 eastbound approaching Maxon Road. Lebanon, vehicle fire 40 westbound at Lebanon Watertown exit 239. And then 40 westbound at Fessler's Lane. And in Jolton, a crash, Old Hickory Boulevard at Clarksville Pike. I'm Ken Weaver. Why you always in-

0: Hotel 104.5, the Zone, Brent Doherty, Don Davenport, Ron Slay. Producer today is Ross Johnstone. Our Zoom computer is still down. How is that even possible?
1: The source to play the audio from it is down, I guess, is a better way to say it.
0: When y'all going to fix that?
1: I don't know how to do all that.
2: I said Buckner was supposed to do it.
0: Oh, my Buckner's got it.
1: That's like the up top guys.
0: Yeah. Buckner, I've worked with for 30 years.
3: He's the best.
0: Yeah.
1: Legend.
0: Legend. As is this guy. Greg Cosell joins us now. NFL matchup, NFL films, among other things, at Greg Cosell on X. Cosell, sorry we got to do it by phone, man. How are you?
4: Hey, that's all right. You know, as long as we're talking, it's a good thing. I got to see, I actually saw Slay. What day was it? It was Wednesday I saw Slay.
2: Yep.
4: Yeah. Mm-hmm. Yesterday.
3: I know. Yeah. Cosell, I was out there Tuesday, and I saw you, but you were, you were beyond the ropes. They keep us peons back behind the ropes.
4: Oh, I didn't see you.
3: I know.
4: Yeah.
3: I tried to catch you after practice, but you went into the building, and I didn't want to, get trouble for crossing my ropes there. So I missed you.
0: Tell everybody your friends at Cosell.
3: I know. I would have been free. Yes.
0: Did you enjoy your time in Nashville, Cosell?
4: Yeah. I mean, of course, minicamp was great. I got to talk to a lot of people. For me, it's more talking, because, you watch and I don't overreact to these kinds of things, but it's more just talking ball and having really good conversations. And yeah, it was great. I got in, I guess late Monday afternoon and ate at a great restaurant with a friend of mine on, I'm trying to remember the nights now. I guess it was Tuesday night. Is it called Super Rica? It's a Mexican place?
0: Yeah, over there by Craig's, where we ate last time we were here.
4: It was really good.
0: Super Rica's great. It's fresh Mexican in the Gulch. I meant to tell you. So, Cosell and I went to Craig's, and we both had the same thing, which I didn't know if that was, socially acceptable. But we both had the same thing, and it was amazing. What did we have? I don't even remember. We had
4: It was a pasta dish, and I just can't remember
0: bolognese.
4: The official title of it, but it was great.
0: We had the bolognese, yeah.
4: That's it, right, the bolognese, yep.
0: I have since met Craig. He's an awesome dude, so really appreciate him in that spot. Super Rica is great. So you were at minicamp the last couple of days. Let's start with the defensive side of the football, because that's where the head coach's expertise lies. What did you see from the defensive side, just in a big picture sense?
4: Big picture is it's going to be a different looking defense because of the way Robert Saleh, coaches and believes in defense. He's much more of a zone coach than a man coach. And that's why Gus Bradley is a defensive coordinator, because that's been his background. Many might not remember that Gus Bradley was, the Legion of Boom with the Seahawks. So that was a zone based defense. Now the game has evolved, so teams don't play as much cover three, which the Seahawks played back in the day and were great at. But it's all zone based. But one of the things that Robert Saleh believes in is he believes in what's called vision for your underneath zone defenders, as opposed to what's called pattern matching. So he wants his underneath defenders to drop back with their eyes on the quarterback. So what that really means, and this is something that someone like Jeffrey Simmons will love, is now the defensive line really becomes the foundation for rushing the quarterback, so they get turned loose. And his defense really requires a significant four-man pass rush. That's really the foundation, particularly when you get into the pure pass and third down situations. So you really want to turn these guys loose and let them rush the quarterback. And one of the things that, I did notice, and I noticed also just by looking at a roster, but I was talking to, some of the people there, is they could have a lot of depth at D-line. This could be, and again, we're talking, obviously, it's mid to late June, so we're not making any predictions here, but this could really be a D-line that goes 8 or 9 deep with really good players that you can rotate.
0: And typically speaking, that's what Saleh wants to do, right?
4: He
0: wants to rotate a lot of defensive linemen, play zone behind it, not blitz a lot, to your point. So that will be different for us to
4: kind of. Yeah, and then the other thing, too, is in today's NFL, with more and more teams in no huddle, more and more teams trying to play tempo, even if it's not no huddle, they still try to get in and out of the huddle quicker than, years past. it's hard for any defensive lineman, no matter how good he is, to play 65 or 70 snaps a game.
0: Yeah.
4: It's just hard. So you really need, you know, a good rotational group of D linemen that you feel good about, because they're just not going to, no matter, like I said, those guys can't play 70 snaps a game.
3: So it was interesting listening to Big Jeff. He talked after practice, and he basically said, you know, that I have not played in a defense like this ever. So what, like, how will this new scheme fit him, do you think, with his game? I mean, he's like, I've always had to just eat double teams and whatever else, and this is different. Like, kind of break it down for the layman person.
4: Well, yeah, I don't want to say that he'll never get double teamed. I mean, that's, he's Jeff Simmons. He's arguably the best defensive tackle in the game. So it's not as if he'll never get double teamed. But the premise of this is, and again, now we're speaking in pure pass situations, because obviously in run situations, you know, there's double teams that are built in no matter who the defensive linemen are. That's just offensive football. But, you know, the goal in pass situations is that you're able just to sort of work up field and attack and rush the quarterback. Now, that doesn't mean that, let's say, they won't slide their protection to Jeff Simmons. I mean, he's obviously a great player. But, you know, the goal, of course, is that you have good players along the line.
3: Right.
4: And that if they do that, that someone else can win one-on-one.
0: Right.
4: And that forces offenses to change, you know, how they play. It's really the impetus will be on the D line to rush the quarterback, and ideally four D linemen. And, you know, when Robert Saleh, look, you know, the Niners last year, when you really think about it, and he was the DC, obviously, they had so many injuries. They did not really have a pass rusher. Yet, if you look at their defensive numbers last year with Robert Saleh, the 49ers were a very good defense. I mean, look, defense really comes down in this league, and I'm reducing it to simple terms, but coaches do think like this. It comes down to, you don't want to give up explosive plays, you want to win on third down, and you want to be good in the red zone. That's, if you reduce it to simplest terms, that's essentially what defensive coaches think about. If you can be good in those three areas, then you're probably going to have a pretty good defense.
0: So theoretically, if Jeff Simmons is getting double teamed, and John Franklin Myers and Jermaine Johnson have both had like three reps off, and then they come into the game, might present them with an avenue because they're fresh.
4: Yeah. And you can't double team, you know, four guys. So, I mean, you're going to get one-on-ones. The other thing that really struck me, just being, you know, on the field and pretty close to the players, this defensive line, they are big men. I mean, we're not talking about like the 250-pound guys that are kind of, you know, sinewy and thinner looking. I mean, even Jermaine Johnson, man, he is a big dude. Keldrick Falk, who's not even 21 years old yet, I mean, he could probably gain, you know, 15 pounds. And I talked about that with, you know, some of the execs. You know, he could probably gain 10, 15 pounds and be the same guy. I mean, he's not even 21. So it's a very big group.
5: And Coach, that's what we were talking about yesterday, Coach Sale. When you look at this group, not only are they big, but this is a long group. So arm length, man, is crazy for these guys, especially off the edge.
4: Yeah, I'm really curious to see, you know, like I said, it's June, so we're not making predictions here. You know, we're not going to say here's what they are or going to be. But, you know, I think that, you know, when I look at it, and I know some of the players, obviously not personally, I mean, seeing them on tape, and, you know, this could be a very good rotational unit. I mean, even guys, and this guy's not long like the others, but even someone like Solomon Thomas, who was drafted in San Francisco when Robert Saleh was there, and he had him in with the Jets, and, you know, he's a really nice rotational piece. You know, these are, you know, you need these guys that can go in and play anywhere from, you know, 18 to 25 snaps a game and give you a good 18 to 25 snaps.
5: Yeah, totally agree. Now, Coach Sale, when you one of the things coming out of this OTAs and mini camps was this wide receiver room, man. Like,
4: which is really good, by the way. Keep in mind right now that Iomanner, who, by the way, just looks really good when you watch him, because he's just big and he's fast and he's smooth. Right now, he's receiver number four. DK's receiver number five. you know, because, you know, Ridley can still run. Ridley looks smooth. I really looked at Tate carefully just because, you know, I hadn't seen him in person other than at the combine, which was, you know, seems like 100 years ago. And man, he's got huge hands. He just catches the ball so easily. So, you know, right now, if they were to play a game tomorrow, the top three receivers would be Tate, Ridley, and Wandell Robinson. Yeah. So here's Ayu Manor and DK, who ended up probably being their two best receivers last year as rookies. Yeah. And right now, those guys are 4 and 5. Now, you know, everything can change, you know, when because, you know, coaches play the players who are playing best. Mm-hmm. So we'll see. But it's a really good receiver room when you think about it.
5: And going down the line, Cosell, that's one thing. But it's also, we know with this this scheme, like, this is a tight end friendly offense as well. So what are your thoughts about that bunch?
4: Yeah, well, I think, look, the bottom line is it comes down to the O-line here. We know that. I mean, and we've talked about that for years. it's still the case. You know, look, they brought in Austin Schlottman, who's probably going to start at center, and the reason is because he knows Brian Daboll's offense and what they want to do, because they want to play fast. So what they want is they want the center who knows the offense to be able to be the one who calls the protections and makes the adjustments. You know, as Cam learns a brand new offense, they don't want to overload him right now. So they wanted to bring a center in. You know, Austin Schlottman's not an all-pro, but that's not the point. The point is he knows the system, and he can call the protections, and he's a veteran. So, you know, they want Cam to be able to play fast and loose without being mentally overloaded, learning a brand new offense in his second season. So, you know, we'll see how it all goes. But, you know, who was I talking to? They said that they totally reworked Dan Moore, the left tackle. They reworked his body, you know, because they felt that it needed to be reworked. So, again, you know, when a new staff, you know, comes in, they see these things, and this is what they do. So we'll see how it all plays out.
5: Yeah.
3: So you mentioned Cam, so Cam can play fast and loose. It's been interesting to watch just kind of media coverage of him in the OTAs, and there was, you know, talk of, oh, he's inaccurate and whatever. I'm like, it's a brand new offense with new weapons.
4: Well, I can tell you why, and I could have told you that, Dawn, from, you know, notes I made last year, and I had this conversation while I was there. Because, you know, when I studied him last year, I made notes about his lower body mechanics. And they obviously, if I saw it, they saw it. And so what they're doing now is they basically changed the way, not the way he throws a ball. You can't change the way a guy throws a ball, but you can change his lower body mechanics. And that's what they're working on. So until that becomes muscle memory, which it will at some point, you know, you don't have there's no due date on that. You know, it takes time. But until that happens, there'll be some ups and downs. So they know that. That's perfectly normal. The world in which we live in, obviously, is when the media is out there, and this is true in every training camp, is they comment on every throw.
3: Right.
4: So therefore, if he makes a couple of bad throws, it's like, oh, he's inaccurate. Well, they know that that's going to be the key. This is not a surprise. So, because they've totally revamped his lower body mechanics and how he throws. And I really took a clear look at that, not in the teams, but when there was no pass rush. And you could see that he's very conscious of it, and he's working on it, because I noticed it right away. Because it's, you know, but until it becomes muscle memory, which ideally it will, certainly, you know, you go through all of camp. I'm sure he'll work on it through over these next 40 days as well when there's nothing going on, because he's that kind of young man. Until it becomes muscle memory, there'll be some ups and downs.
3: So what?
0: That's really interesting.
3: Yeah, when you talk about his mechanics, like, what is the difference that you saw even with him out at practice?
4: He's straighter. He was straighter up, and there was better weight transfer, because every sport requires weight transfer. You know, what we call core torque. You have to be able to, you know, turn your hips. You know, whether you're a hitter in baseball, whether you're a golfer, with, you know, boxing guys who are good punchers, they it's core torque. He was getting too low when he threw the ball and leaning back too often and throwing with all arm. So what he was doing is he was making 6'2", 5'10", and there was no torque. So his arm is very strong, so he could still throw the ball with velocity when he needed to, but it just, you can't be consistently precise with your ball location when your mechanics are poor. So, you know, obviously Brian Daboll and Shea Tierney saw all that. You know, Robert Saleh, I'm sure, saw it too. He's been around the league a long time, and they're working with him on it. So, you know, the last thing you want is a quarterback to throw shorter than he is, and you want to be able to – everything, look, everything starts, and you can talk to any quarterback. Everything starts from the ground up when you throw a football. It's not just the arm. Everything starts from the ground up, and that's where you have to start when you teach a quarterback, I don't want to say how to throw, but the true mechanics, the fundamental mechanics of throwing a ball.
0: That's really interesting. I like how you compare it to other sports, too, because in baseball, a lot of times, you know, it won't necessarily be the biggest guy that has the most power in your lineup. It's the most violent hit turn.
4: That's why guys who are 5'10", 180 in baseball can be power hitters, because it's not a function of just, you know, can they bench press, you know, 350. It's not a function of that.
0: That's really
4: interesting. It's a function of your hip turn and your weight transfer and your torque.
0: Well, I love that you offered up the why as you saw it, in terms of, you know, because but to Don's point, there has been a lot of talk about Cam's inconsistency. So,
4: that's because, you know, when you don't know what they're asking players to do, if they're asking players, and it's not just the quarterback, you know, it's all positions, but obviously the focus is always the quarterback. But if you don't know what they're asking him to do, you know, it's hard to really talk about it. So if you say that he's missed throws, the general public starts to think, oh, well, this guy's inaccurate. Well, he is going to miss throws now. My guess is he'll miss some throws at the beginning of training camp, too, until it, you know, it becomes just part of who he is. You know, I've talked over the years about a lot of quarterbacks, and there's no better example than a Tom Brady or Drew Brees. Just repetitive mechanics, throwing the ball the right way every time, unless the defense dictated otherwise. That's the way it should be for a quarterback. You should be throwing it the same way unless the defense dictates otherwise.
0: Well, and we've made this point, too, to Slay started to say that, because you don't know what they're asking him to do. So somebody pointed out, well, he didn't take this dump off. I'm like, well, maybe he was told not to in this round.
4: Right.
0: You know
4: right.
0: what I mean?
4: You know, that's why, like, when I, you know, over the years, and you guys know this, so you wouldn't ask me this, but sometimes if I do a radio show, like, for a friend, you know, that I just do, and I tell people before I do it, I said, you know what, don't talk to me about game plans or play calls. You have to be there all week to know about that. I can't comment on that. You know, you don't know. You'd have to be there the whole week as they put together the game plan. You know, so, you know, there's certain things you just don't know, and you can't talk about it.
0: Well, and he's still learning what he can and cannot do.
4: And by the way, that's himself. Another great point, Brent. In training camp, what the good coaches do in training camp? They ask the quarterback to do things that they're uncertain as to whether he can do them, because the last thing you want is week one or week three or week five or whatever to not know what your quarterback can do. Mm-hmm. So you want him to feel good about it, and you need to know that in terms of putting a game plan together and then specific play calls during the game. There are coaches who believe that, hey, you know what, in training camp, I want you to throw 10 interceptions because I want you to feel like, hey, can I make that throw? Can I not make that throw? You know, you have to know that before you get to week one.
0: Well, you know what's interesting about that is that we had this conversation the other day. And you'll remember this. You go back to Marcus Mariota, who had that training camp where he barely threw an incompletion. He definitely didn't throw interceptions. And everybody was charting that stuff. And I had people in the building, they kept saying this about Marcus Mariota: I wish he would let it rip.
4: Yep. And by the way, that's a positive with Cam. He does let it rip. He throws. He makes tight window throws. And you know what? Some of those are incomplete because they're tough throws. But to me, that's in a quarterback's DNA.
0: Yeah.
4: Some guys just don't make those throws. They don't see those throws as viable throws. So it doesn't register for them that way. That's not the case with Cam. He will make tight window throws. And sometimes you make those, they get picked. Sometimes they're incomplete. But you know what? At some point, you got to make those kinds of throws.
0: Well, and you got to see what those windows are. As a quarterback, you've got Wandell Robinson out there now. You've got Carnell Tate out there. You've got two receivers going from year one to year two, and they're getting better. And they're running routes differently. So, yeah, I mean, you want him to do that, I would think.
4: Yeah, I mean, look, you know, chemistry with a receiver is a valid thing. It's not a made-up thing. Because I remember when Sterling Sharp was in our building all the time, and I got to know him well, and we used to talk receivers all the time. He would say that, you know, as a receiver, you have to understand your quarterback. He said, so let's say a route's called and you're supposed to break it 14 yards. But let's say the defense is such that you can't do that, yeah, and you have to break it 12 yards. He said, that's something that you and your quarterback have to know from hours and hours and hours and hours of practice. You know, that doesn't just happen, you know. So, you know, those kinds of things take time as well.
0: Greg Cosell, NFL Films, NFL Matchup. I looked at

0: off season,
1: Okay.
0: up to this point, obviously. So, we'll see. We'll see how it plays out. But they've got a lot of bodies on that D line.
1: Yeah.
0: It'll be really interesting to see. They'll end up having to cut guys who are going to be immediately picked up by somebody else because they can play in the league. But because you can't keep, 12 defensive linemen.
2: God, that's hadn't happened for the Titans in a long time.
0: No.
2: Depth.
0: So, but like I said, the offensive line is going to be sort of the one of the keys because you can't fix everything in 1 year. It's not it's not possible. So they look, everybody knows it's a big year for Latham. Everybody knows that. It's a big year for Dan Moore. I mean, they just signed him to a 4 year big number deal. He's only going into year two. He's not going to be cut. He's going to have to play better.
1: Greg Cosell with us on 3HL. I heard Moan talking about this earlier and some other people. I'm sure you guys hit on it yesterday. But Xavier Restrepo is a guy that people talk about all the time. Fans talk about him all the time. They want him to succeed. He had a huge catch yesterday, I hear.
0: Yeah. I mean, and he's fun to watch. I mean, I'd be surprised if he makes it. If no one's injured, I'd be surprised. Just because we kind of know who the five are going to be. And then you got someone like Bryce Oliver, who's a great special teams player.
1: Yes.
0: And whenever he's gotten a chance to play receiver, he's actually done okay. So, and they're not going to keep seven or eight receivers. So, Restrepo, look, given his size, and he's obviously a fun guy to watch, and he knows how to play receiver. But it's just the numbers game. I'd be very surprised if he's in that group.
2: Aw. Maybe he can make some great preseason game catches and catch on somewhere else.
0: Yeah, maybe. I mean, it depends on, look, like we said, I mean, right now, barring a change, the two guys who ended up being their two best wide receivers last year were the rookies, and they're receivers 4 and 5 right now.
2: Yeah.
1: That's
2: nuts. Yeah.
1: And theoretically, they would be better skill-wise, right, like going from year one to year two, so.
0: For sure.
1: Yeah.
0: And they're both really good young men from everything. Look, I got to meet both of them last year when I was down. And, I didn't meet Ioman. I know I talked to DK. I remember talking to him. They're both great young men. So, I mean, there's not an issue with their work ethic or their practice habits or anything like that. So there's no issue with those guys. So they're going to be there barring, an injury.
2: Mm-hmm.
1: Greg Cosell, every Thursday on 3HL. Greg, love it, man. Appreciate you. Also, the podcast with Buck Rising, the install. Always good stuff, man. Appreciate you.
2: Thanks,
0: all right, thanks,
2: Cosell.
0: Guys. Love it, as always.
3: All right, Cosell.
1: How about that?
2: That was really, really good today. I mean, it's good every day. But that was really good to get his take on what he was watching mechanics-wise from Cam.
1: We should just play that on a loop and go home.
2: Yeah.
1: The rest of the show.
2: Let's do it.
3: Really good.
1: I love the why. On the quarterback thing.
2: Right.
1: Instead of just the snap instant evaluations.
3: Yeah, you don't know what you're talking about, evaluation.
1: I know what I'm talking about, Willis. 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
1: 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No, I just hadn't heard this groove in a minute.
0: Ross been coming with it back though.
1: Mr. Boombastic.
0: We heard a lot of good music, man. So, Zelf, when you come back, you need to figure out what your music game is like.
2: Canadian National Anthem.
0: That's all?
1: That is a great song, though.
0: That's all.
1: As far as anthems go, that's a good one.
0: Well, I forget them.
1: I mean, Behind the Star Spangled Banner. Like, what's the second best anthem in the world? I don't know.
2: There's got to be another good one out there.
0: I know, it's got to be.
1: Hey, speaking of Canada, they're about to play Qatar?
0: Qatar,
1: yep. Yeah, in like 7 minutes. Can they get off the schneid?
0: No.
1: They're 0-7 as a country in the World Cup.
0: Come on, Canada. Y'all letting us down over in North America.
1: Yeah, I mean, North America's
0: That's why we keep them separated. That's why we got to keep them up.
1: Got to keep separated.
0: Mm-hmm.
1: 615-737-1045 at 3HL1045 on X. You can watch the show live, YouTube, Facebook Live, Twitter, and Twitch. Fascinating stuff from Cosell yesterday. Thank you, Ross.
0: Judge Johnstone. Yeah, that was all good. I thought validation was the biggest thing I took from that. And on the back end of it, the part talking about if you're not in the huddle or you're not walking out from the film room, you have no earthly idea. No earthly idea what they're supposed to be doing.
1: Yeah,
0: what like the concept idea. Is. No, earthly idea. None on the earth.
1: Not even in Canada.
0: No, if you're walking around the earth, you have no idea. Maybe if you're somewhere else. Well, we only got one place to walk around for now. So, you have no idea.
1: That's the first I've heard of Cam working on the lower body. And that explains everything about inconsistency.
0: That's something else.
1: And you know, I can be walking around the earth and I know this without knowing it. That dude is going to be working on the lower body all 40 days off.
0: Mm-hmm. Yeah, it's repetition. Like you said, dog, the rhythm and everything, man.
1: But Cam's like that. He's like, please coach me.
0: Yeah. Matter of fact, you've done it. The dude up in Buffalo. All you can do is take the resume and the sample size of the guys that he's worked with. Yeah. Daniel
3: you
0: Jones,
3: had
0: like
3: accuracy
0: all of, yeah,
3: issues.
0: Like all of it. Like what's the name said he had to go back and work with him before going to Indianapolis. Daniel Jones.
3: Daniel Jones?
0: OC. My guy.
1: David Cutcliffe?
0: Cutcliffe. He talked about it too. It was like he had to get back to his foundation. You know what I'm saying? So it's those little things that can slip, man. So that's why I continue to say, man, like it's gonna be interesting to watch. As they pick it up, and I'm talking about offense, as they pick it up, what Daboll is able to give to this group to go put out there. Because we saw...
3: It's going to be interesting, too, because it's going to be an indictment on last year's coaching staff.
1: Good, bring it.
0: No question.
3: As well.
0: No question.
3: If this is
0: yeah.
3: better.
0: Yeah, and then but then you also, I think that'll help Callahan later on get a job, too, because you see what experience does when you failed. You know what I'm saying?
3: Right.
0: Which would be a tremendous help. And when you watching this should give you everything that you need to know. The same thing that was going for... I'm going to tell y'all this right now. My names are trash. And these are names I got to know. Like, this is... Same thing that was going for Mitchell Trubisky when he's running it.
3: Oh.
0: When he was running, yeah,
3: dude, that's all I talked about the last 2 days.
0: I know it's crazy.
3: Days.
0: I don't know what's going on, Babs, but yeah, I'm trying to figure it out.
1: But my names are trash.
0: You could see, like,
3: he struggles with names sometimes.
0: Yeah, I don't know what's going on, y'all. But this, like, Mitch, he knew what was going on. Mm-hmm. Like, it was precise. It was smooth. Rhythm was there, and it looked like he was throwing a little something extra to work with than Cam was. Or maybe they kept, like Cosell said, they kept Cam right here to figure out what he can and what he can't do. Or let's make these throws and see, let's drill this. You know what I'm saying? Like, there was a lot of times we were watching and he was just only working the sidelines. And there was other spots open and it wasn't never necessarily going through progressions. Mm-hmm. You know what I'm saying? It was like, get it to the sideline. That's what we're trying to go with. So the more and more that they were able to pick up, Daboll got something in his back pocket, man. Because yeah. it was a couple of...
1: To your point, sometimes they're not working on progression.
0: Yeah, it was a couple, though. He ran in that red zone, dog. I was like, ooh. That was, like, dude's wide open. You know what I mean? Why, York?
1: Like the guy that came to school and hadn't showered in like 5 days and everybody stayed away from him?
0: Yes.
1: That guy.
0: That'll work for
1: him. He was that open.
0: Yes. Yeah. Like, dog, it's, I mean, hey, it was fun to watch.
1: All right.
0: And the confidence in put, man, all right.
1: Let's hear from quarterbacks coach Shea Tierney when we come back. We have 106 bites of sound coming from Titans camp this week. Mm-hmm.
3: That's good because guess what? We got 40 days off. So
2: and no, not that's not this week. That's yesterday.
1: Yeah. That's yesterday.
3: Yeah.
1: All right, cool. Shea Tierney next, 3HL 104.5 The Zone.

0: Cal 104.5 The Zone. 5 o'clock hour. Welcome in. Brett Daugherty with you on a beautiful day in the Music City. Hope you're having a great Thursday. Hopefully, y'all have a three-day weekend.
1: Yeah.
0: Juneteenth tomorrow.
2: Yes.
0: That was Babsy. She's here.
2: I'm here. I'm in the building. That's, happy Thursday.
3: That's
2: everybody.
3: Bog. That's Bog. Twitch, please. Twitch, please. Twitch, please.
2: Final hour.
0: Well, got a lot to get to.
2: Three-day weekend.
0: Gonna hear from Tennessee Titans quarterbacks Coach Shea Tierney here in a second. Slay Dog is here.
4: I'm in the building. I'm in the building.
5: Hey, I'm in the building.
6: I'm in the building. I'm in the building.
7: I'm in the building. I'm in the building. I'm in the building.
0: So, Holiday World sent a box of donuts to Ramon Foster. And so we saw it on the front desk downstairs. So Slay grabbed it and said, well, Ramon ain't here.
1: Yeah, he don't need him.
0: He ain't going to be here tomorrow. So we're going to take it. So we sent a video to Moan and said, you know, we're stealing your donuts. And we opened the box. And, man, really nice of them to send a great package. And it's colorful and beautiful and all these things. But one of the things says do not eat is a bath bomb.
2: What it is not real donuts.
0: What if I can't read? I open that thing.
1: See.
2: You'll find out real quick when you try and take a bite of that.
0: It's also from Colorado. Ugh.
2: No, it's not.
1: What
2: is the city on it?
0: Boulder.
1: Boulder Canyon.
2: No, it says Boulder Canyon, not Boulder, Colorado Mayor.
0: Is Boulder Canyon not a suburb of Boulder?
2: No.
0: Boy, that would sure make sense. And then if you took the bath bomb home, put it in the bath, let baby Babs get high.
1: Yeah, you go all the way up.
2: I'm thinking since it's Holiday World and Splash and Safari that it's probably not infected.
0: There was a really thick brick of something in there.
1: Yeah.
0: That looked like it would really be good. But
2: that actually was edible.
0: Yeah. And it looked
2: that was fudge.
0: Yeah. It would look like it would take some work to get through that whole thing.
1: I ain't got time to play around with it. Been in the box. I don't know how long.
2: So Holiday World is in Santa Claus, Indiana.
0: Mm-hmm. That's where Jay Cutler is from.
2: The Boulder Canyon Ride is at Holiday World.
0: Oh, how about that?
2: It was retired in 2023.
0: Okay.
2: Was removed to make way for this new something coming.
0: Roller coaster?
2: Attraction, yes. Okay. So maybe
0: Slay loves roller coasters.
2: That's what it has to do with.
1: Yes, I do. Big roller coaster fan.
0: Yeah.
1: For the ones I can fit on.
0: You might get high on that one.
1: Yeah.
0: I'm trying. Listen, man, these marketing people are smart. They could have done the Boulder thing, you know, for a reason.
1: No, they could have put a real donut in there.
0: Boulder's a wild place in Colorado.
2: This is not from Colorado.
1: Yeah, I want the donuts. I don't care less about it.
2: I will say we got real excited to steal Ramon's donuts.
0: We did. We were really excited about it.
2: Yeah. And now we're
0: take
2: not.
0: That, Ramon.
1: Yeah. Man, I was waiting on you, Ramon.
2: Yeah. We'll save it for you. Don't worry.
0: Things work out the way they're supposed to.
1: Yeah, we don't want it.
0: Can I give a shout out?
2: Sure.
1: Presented by your mama now.
0: Oh, before I give the shout out, I want to shout out this. Slay Dog is here.
1: I'm in I did.
0: Oh, you did?
1: Didn't I? Didn't I already do it?
0: Yeah, you did. Oh, he did.
2: Come
1: I'm in
2: a
1: building.
2: Mayor.
1: I'm in a building.
2: Come
0: you
2: on.
0: You started to do it even though you had already done it. Which on. Might be funnier than me going for it again.
1: Yeah.
0: You know what, Slay? I did that on purpose. I knew you had already done that.
2: Yeah.
0: I tried to trick you.
1: Keep me on my toes.
0: I'm a trickster.
1: Yeah.
0: Tricks for kids. This is how this hour is going to be.
2: No.
1: For you?
2: No, it is not. Role. This is not how you're the last right hour.
0: Sprint to the finish, Babs.
2: Yeah, well, you ain't sprinting. You're just
0: I'm gonna sprint
2: limping.
0: With him. if you can't sprint, limp. Well, at least I'm not simping, because simping ain't easy.
2: That's right. That's apparently, I'm a simp.
4: Never mind.
0: Can I give a shout out?
2: Yes.
1: Is anybody your mama know?
0: Shout out to my guy, Drew Daugherty. Happy birthday, Drew. He will be 16 on Sunday.
2: 16?
0: Can y'all believe that?
2: No.
1: That's crazy.
2: Oh, happy birthday, Drew, dog.
0: Drew, hope you have a great weekend and a great day and a great 16th year.
1: Little Drew is big Drew.
4: Hitting the roads?
2: Oof.
1: Mm.
2: Scary, man. Although, do you know what? Kids nowadays don't really care about their driver's license.
1: No, they don't.
2: Like back in the day, I would like get out. I got out of school to go get my driver's license.
0: Oh, you couldn't wait to have the permit at 15.
2: Yeah. And then when it's actually your 16th, like it was, oh, are you going to miss school to go get your driver's license and take the test? Yeah.
1: Come back great? Someone to hear about it.
2: Nowadays, like We had like some babysitters that were 16 that didn't even have their license. No, they're like, oh, yeah, I'll get it whenever.
1: Yeah, or I'll Uber.
0: Yeah, because you can go get them.
2: No. They don't care.
1: Yeah, I mean.
2: It's so weird to me.
1: I failed mine.
0: You did?
2: You did?
1: Yeah, but I didn't take it till I was 20. No, 19.
2: Really? What did you fail?
0: You were at UT?
2: The driving part or the written part?
1: The computer.
2: Okay, so written part,
0: oh, so yeah. My friends failed that. Several of my friends failed that. So I knew what the dumb questions were.
2: Yeah. And now listen, they try to trick you.
1: They do.
2: Bit.
5: Oh, they trick you.
2: Like
5: they
2: there's one about like a railroad crossing caution something, and I'm like, nobody knows that.
1: No,
2: is that really a driving rule?
1: No, they try to trick you. Then the bad thing about taking the computer test, it just shuts off. Like, it don't give you a warning. Like, you got three more you can miss.
2: No, you're just done.
1: It just shuts off, literally.
2: Yeah. And then so I think you have to wait, what, like 48 hours to go take it again?
0: So, were you at Oak Hill when you turned 16? That might have been why.
1: No, it wasn't why. I was still driving.
0: Okay. Well, we all know the story about taking taking Lolita's van.
1: Yeah, mm-hmm. I know. Yeah, but I did that. The only reason I ended up getting it is because we were going on a trip to Hawaii.
2: Oh.
1: We're going to Hawaii. And then... Nope. You know what? I had an ID for that one. My license, I lost my ID because they took it because I got caught driving without a license. So they took the ID.
2: They're like, go get your license.
1: Yeah.
0: Would you please write a book? I mean, please.
1: And Coach Conroy took me because we were going to the Great Alaska Shootout. Yep. We're going to Great Alaska Shootout. They was like, hey, man, everybody, you got to have your IDs, you know what I'm saying, and everything. I'm like, oh, yeah, I got mine. But it was my student ID. I was like, man, they got to let me on with this. They got my date of birth on it and everything.
2: Nope.
1: It was like, nah, man, you got to go get a real license ID. So we went up there and.
0: You even had Conroy?
1: Yep. Went up there and had to get my license. Yep.
2: So was he
1: and
2: there
1: then I had no glasses.
2: When you failed your test?
1: Yeah. So when we went up. No, I failed that the year before.
2: Okay.
1: Coach Grant took me up there.
2: Okay.
1: But then I had to come back and I passed it. But then I got up there to take it. And the lady was like, okay, you got to read these letters, do the eye test. You know, I wasn't wearing my glasses.
2: Oh.
1: So it was like,
0: you got to go
1: and get some, you got to go and get some glasses. So we were trying to borrow some glasses from somebody in there, but I couldn't find nobody with some glasses that I could see with.
0: Your life is an incredible adventure.
1: So we had
0: adventure.
1: To leave, go get glasses, come back.
0: Everything's an adventure.
1: Take the test so I can go to the Great Alaska Shootout. Well, I only played one game. Because I had a stress fracture. It was we're going to let you play one game, and then we'll sit you out and rest you. Just so you ain't rest.
0: Was that Coach Grant, Vincent Yarsborough's coach from high school?
1: Yeah. Sleepy. My man, Ray
0: what
1: Grant.
0: What was his name, Ray Grant?
1: Ray Grant?
0: Yeah.
1: Bo.
0: Man, I remember weird
1: What's
0: things.
1: What's up, Bo, man? My boy. Yeah, Coach Grant.
0: Every time we mention Vincent Yarsborough, Babs usually says he's so pretty.
2: He is pretty. He's my favorite.
1: My boy, Nasty.
0: 615.
2: I don't want to know why his nickname's Nasty, but
1: nasty, man. On
2: we'll
1: court.
2: Move on.
1: Stuff that's been like, dang,
0: he was nasty on the court.
1: Like the way I talk about the defense.
0: Oh, yeah.
1: That, at some point, I feel like we're going to be going back down that road.
2: To Nasty?
1: Yeah, I don't know where.
2: Well, and especially to listen to Cosell talk right. about it.
1: That's all I'm saying. Remember, we came in talking about it yesterday, so.
0: Yeah.
1: It's a stench in the kitchen, y'all.
0: Yeah, you've been kind of alluding to that you might be.
1: I just ain't went searching.
0: There's a
1: for
0: chance
1: it.
0: They could be nasty. You're not ready to say it.
1: No.
2: Mm-mm.
1: That's it.
2: You're not going to be ready at camp either.
1: No. Nope.
2: It's going to be one of those wait till the season.
1: Yeah.
0: It's like when the volcano, before it blows, like it's just simmering a little bit and you see the lava there.
1: There you go. There you go.
0: And sometimes it waits a few years.
1: Yep.
0: And then boom!
1: Yeah.
0: You never know.
1: It's a blow.
0: Speaking of defense, we'll talk about the offense. Shea Tierney, quarterback coach. I have no idea why I went that way. Cut number 22, Ross. Cam Ward's progress so far.
8: I'm really happy with just the way Cam overall approaches the game.
0: Good.
8: And the meetings and the whole process of being a quarterback. You know, I can go back to our first week of the veteran mini camp that we had. You know, it's like 5:45 in the morning. I'm just kind of getting ready for my day, and I get a call from him, and he's talking about an adjustment on a play that we actually talked about as a coaching staff the day before, and I hadn't even talked to him about it yet. And he was already thinking about making that adjustment with us, and that's in the first week we're really together. So just to have him there already, kind of in our first week together of thinking of those things, just showed me that we have a guy who's really committed to the game, is always thinking about it, and really just has that hunger to be great, which is what you want to start with your quarterback.
0: Man, that's amazing. I've never heard anything like that before. Have y'all?
2: Yeah, yesterday when we ran it. Which I told you, but
0: you did.
2: I don't think you listen to me.
0: I tell people all the time, like, I'll have a conversation with somebody before the show, and they'll be like, can you remember to bring this or do this or whatever? And I'm like, you're going to have to tell me after the show because I forget. The second that mic comes on, I'm so focused on what we're doing. So yeah,
2: I feel like I'm in a marriage. Like, did you not hear me tell you that we heard from Shay yesterday?
4: And I'm the freaking counselor.
0: I told you to get Brad on the way home.
4: I'm the counselor because 10 seconds into this, I get Dawn in my ear saying, can you tell Mayor we did these? And then I get Brent in my ear saying, did we do all of these? And then Slay saying something about Big Jeff. I can't understand what's going on.
2: It's time to break and reconvene.
0: So out of 106 cuts.
2: Yes.
0: I just picked one that you ran yesterday.
2: One out of, I mean, we only ran probably like 10 yesterday. Yep. Good job, Mayor.
0: Man, I should go play the lottery.
2: Also, I told you that before the show.
0: Work wife.
2: Yeah. I mean, same thing happens at home. I don't remember you saying that. Yeah, because you don't listen to me.
0: I'm pretty good at remembering that kind of stuff, but you can ask your friend. I'm good at remembering stuff. So more from Shay Tierney. Never. We'll be right back. 3HL. We'll reconvene.
5: Ramon Foster and Will Bowling.
9: The natural thing that happens in college sports at the quarterback position for the Vols. The loser is going to do what?
10: Probably transfer next year. Why would you buy a college sports jersey of a current player now? They're just going to be gone in a year.
9: Might as well get rid of the merch.
10: National signing day used to be a huge deal. It's nothing.

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1: Rain-soaked roads and everybody's taking it slow, as you should. Right now, we've got a crash 440 eastbound right there at 24. In Murfreesboro, a stalled vehicle off on the left shoulder, 24 eastbound at 840. I'm Ken Weaver.

0: 615-737-1045. You want in? 3HL-1045, the zone. Brent Doherty, Don Davenport, Ron Slay. TSU announced its 2026 Hall of Fame class. Mike Organ with the story, and he mentioned a couple of headliners. Longtime women's basketball coach and director of athletics, Teresa Phillips, and former football coach and AD, Bill Thomas, will enter, among others. But, man, I know you've known Teresa a long time. Mm-hmm. I have, too, and she's spectacular.
1: Man, darn near helped raise me over there.
0: You were always over there.
1: At her practices and things like that. Yeah, great honor right there, man. Love to see that finally getting the recognition that needs to be given.
0: I wish we had video of you playing volleyball over there when you were a kid.
2: Oh, yeah, me too.
1: I was in it. I'm telling
2: you. Were you good?
1: Yeah, I was.
2: Because you were tall.
1: So yeah, like, I could
2: you would have thought that you
1: they didn't miss anything.
2: Good. Yeah.
1: They didn't miss anything in practice with me out there. And I was, you know, I was a little bit more limber. So
2: yeah,
1: digging and all. Exactly.
2: Yeah.
1: I was on.
0: Yeah, athletic.
1: Man, what? Cold blooded.
0: Spiking, blocking.
1: Well, they wouldn't let me spike because I was a little out of control. But bumping, you know.
0: Does that surprise you?
1: Put me on the side, you know what I mean? Warm somebody up. I was with all that.
0: Does that surprise you, Beth? A little out of control with the spikes?
2: Yeah, yeah.
0: Just flailing.
1: I ain't have control over my body.
2: Oh, I could totally see it. Yeah. Into the net.
0: You were so tall, so fast.
1: Yeah, I'm supposed to fall in the net.
2: Yes, I mean? Have
1: so
2: absolutely
1: they're supposed to go.
0: Like a baby
2: zero
0: giraffe.
2: Body control, like, yeah, like which it means it's dangerous for the other players under the net and their ankles and knees.
1: Yeah, it was, yeah.
2: Yeah,
1: it went a lot of different ways.
2: Yeah.
0: Like a baby giraffe.
1: Yeah, mm-hmm. Turned out good, though.
0: Mm-hmm. Yeah, it did. All right. That's our TSU update.
1: There you go.
0: Congrats to all involved. Jim White offered 10 thoughts after the Titans wrapped
1: just 10.
0: Up off-season workouts. Some of his thoughts were, I'm not going to give them all. If you want them all, you can go online, TennesseeTitans.com, and I'm just going to get kind of bullet point them, but I wanted to run these by you.
1: Okay.
0: Quarterback Cam Ward wasn't as bad as some made him out to be during OTAs, and his bounce back during this week's minicamp was probably exaggerated, too.
1: Hmm.
0: Which goes along with what Cosell told us. If you missed us earlier or missed him earlier, Cosell said, yeah, they're working on his lower body. That's why he was inconsistent. He's trying to get that part of his game set.
1: Hmm.
0: It's always a backstory to things, huh?
1: No, yes. Always some context.
0: So does that make sense to you?
2: Yes.
1: No question.
0: No one caught more passes during open workouts than Xavier Restrepo.
2: Oh, that's a perfect example of look at this guy in practice. Guess what? He still ain't making this roster.
1: Nope.
0: Could they hide him on the
2: practice squad again?
0: Practice squad list again. Yeah.
2: I don't know. It depends on.
1: Yeah, I don't know either, man.
0: I mean, did the catch he made yesterday get out? I can't remember if I saw a video of that.
2: The Titans put like part of it out.
3: It's like 3 seconds long.
1: Yeah. They put the whole thing, him coming down to the ground with
2: Why didn't they put the whole thing?
0: Maybe because they're going to try to keep him on the practice squad. Yeah. They don't want people to see.
2: Don't let anybody know about him.
1: Yeah, I don't know how you do that one right there.
2: I think they might be able to keep him.
0: I think so, too.
2: On the practice squad,
0: honestly.
2: Yeah.
0: But when you look at, I mean, you can go down the list. A wide receiver. It's a crowded room all of a sudden.
2: Very crowded.
0: Carnell Tate, Calvin Ridley, Wandell Robinson, Elik Iomanner, Chim Dike. That's five.
2: That's
0: you
2: five.
0: Can get to five real quick. Then Bryce Oliver, Mason Kinsey, who always makes a team.
2: Always.
0: Xavier Restrepo.
2: Is he got his streak going to come down, kind of end?
1: And it may not just be because of Restrepo. It may, the Beatty kid is good, too.
0: Hank Beatty.
1: Right.
0: Tyron Montgomery.
2: Oh, my gosh.
0: This is going to be a fun training game.
1: I just scout teams should be good.
2: KJ Osborne.
0: Awesome.
1: KJ Osborne is
2: the
1: other
2: one. Forgot about him, too.
1: Yeah, but move him on up.
2: I mean, like.
0: Like George and Weezy?
2: This is going to be crazy.
1: Yeah, like there's no. Like,
2: when's the last time the Titans had this big of a, like, decent battle at the end of the wide receiving room?
1: The last time they were good.
2: Yeah. Well, it's been a while.
0: Can they do can they do some scrimmages with like the scout teams of other teams? Like you said, the scout team is going to be good.
1: Yeah, when they're getting them ready for the week.
0: Like, yeah, I would love to see that.
1: No, we ain't gonna get to see it. Ain't nobody gonna get to see it. Listen, man.
0: Like when they do these, when the teams come in and practice with the Titans,
1: yeah,
0: they could do like a real game over here.
1: Yeah.
0: With like some of the scout team guys.
1: No.
0: Put them on field three and then we can't talk about it.
1: This is what I was telling Ramon and Will this morning, dog. Like, as the team progresses and gets better, that means these wide receiver rooms, these safety rooms, these cornerback rooms, like these DB rooms, all this, these rooms get better. And it starts to move out the back end of the room that seems to be good. Oh, that was a nice way of saying it.
2: Can you simplify it for me?
1: I'll simplify it for you. Let me put it in basketball terms, too. Maybe it'll make a little bit more sense.
0: We started the show with...
1: So on a roster 1 to 15 you have in professional ranks, right?
2: Uh-huh.
1: 1 through 7 is going to get the real playing time. Them the dudes we focused on.
2: Right.
1: 8 through 12 is the DKs, Elik Ayamanners, KJ Osborns, that group.
2: Okay.
1: The 12 to 15 are the guys that are down there in suits on the bench when you go to these games.
2: Right.
1: But they're still on the roster and they're still practicing, they're doing workouts and everything. That's what they're battling for. These guys will never in a day get to see the game.
2: I gotcha.
1: If injury happens, the 8 through 11 are the guys that are going to get the opportunity. DK,
2: except for
1: Elik,
2: special teams in football.
1: Guess what? They ain't going to see the field in. They ain't going to see the field in. Just for the simple fact
2: Well, if they can, though,
1: no, they ain't.
2: See the field then, none of these guys. Mm-mm. No, none.
1: No, because guess what? Like, I thought Sam said a good point. Like, it was brought up later. Bryce Oliver is one of those guys that's a special team guru.
2: Right.
1: Look at his size.
0: Some think he might be the best gunner in the league.
1: You feel what I'm saying?
0: One of the best gunners.
1: That's who you are challenging against. And then you got to think about other guys that are trying to make the team, such as a, let's just take for instance, James Williams, if this was his first year coming in. You going to put James Williams out there, or you going to put Restrepo out there?
2: Yeah.
1: You know what I mean?
2: Fair.
1: It's just, you feel me? Like, and then on the receiving part of it, what was Chim DK, what was he taking in? At what round?
0: Fourth. They were all fourth. Him, Gunner, him.
1: So, okay, all right.
0: And Ayamanner.
1: Ayamanner. Yeah. So this is your fourth round pick.
2: Mm-hmm.
1: Who's a Pro Bowler.
0: Yeah.
1: You know what I'm saying? And knocking on the door of fringe to be, if somebody went down, he'd go get those reps in the regular offense. The separator in him is his God-given talent that you just don't have. I'm sorry. You just don't have it. The wiggle that you got in a 4-yard radius, that's cool, but we're not using that. You know why? You got a guy named Wandale right there.
2: Mm-hmm. Mm-hmm.
1: And then you got what we got to see. KJ Osborn is another guy that fits in right there. That's a veteran. And then guess who's the other guy that's saying, all right, y'all, if y'all ain't got no spots for me on the outside, put me on the inside. We got to see routes ran with DK right there that's in the slot running routes now. It's like, oh, Lord have mercy. Now, what I'm supposed to do? You feel me? So it's just... It just ain't enough. But when you get good, that's what happens.
0: They can't be exceptionally bad again, can they? As we start looking through the roster. They can't.
1: Listen,
0: can't be a 3-win team again.
1: I went against Babsy with this 2 years ago.
2: it can always get worse.
1: And I jumped out there and thought the same thing, y'all. And for the last 2 years,
0: can't be a 3-win team.
1: It's been 3 years, been 3 wins for 2 years, bro. I think we should just leave that where it is.
0: Yeah,
1: don't even. You like, can ask that question.
2: I want to say you're right. I want to, but I've been burned.
1: That's what I am. Yeah, I'm overbaked.
2: Mm-hmm.
3: That week one game is going to tell a lot. Not the whole story, but a lot.
0: What turns into a butterfly, mm-hmm. a worm, or a slug, or a
2: caterpillar?
0: Yeah. So if I look out in the parking lot and I see a caterpillar today, and I'm like, hey, there's a caterpillar.
1: Mm-hmm.
0: And then tomorrow I see a caterpillar, and it's like, boy, that sure looks like a caterpillar. You're like, that's a caterpillar. And then the next day I look out there.
2: What the hell is this going?
0: And it's a butterfly, Slay. Can the Titans be a butterfly this year? Or are they a caterpillar again?
2: What if it's the caterpillar in the in the cocoon?
0: Yeah.
1: You gotta go get in there.
2: It's the caterpillar in the cocoon right now.
1: Yep.
2: Are they gonna be is it gonna come out as a butterfly midseason here?
0: We still gotta wait.
2: It's still in the cocoon. Wait. Is that what it's called?
1: Yeah, cocoon. Yep. We had
2: that's
1: two.
2: Such a weird word.
1: Oh, cocoon. I made mine lasted. A lot of
0: cocoon.
1: People died.
0: Cocoon.
1: And my I think I was in fourth
2: what did
1: grade.
2: They give it to you?
1: No, you know, that was part of our
2: Was it a science project?
0: They gave you a caterpillar to take home?
1: No, we kept it in the classroom. Oh. But everybody, you knew where yours was.
2: Yeah.
1: That's what I knew my mate. And then you take it out whenever it comes out of the cocoon and you let it go.
2: Dude, I heard they gave away hermit crabs in elementary school a couple years ago out in Williamson County. Yeah.
0: You have one now.
2: I know.
0: I met that thing.
1: Oh, I didn't want to meet it.
2: You didn't want to meet it? Baby Babs tried to get you to meet it.
1: Yeah, he just wanted to.
2: He's huge, is he not?
0: No, I thought he was going to be bigger.
2: What? He's the size of my hand.
0: Yeah, I thought he was going to be like, you know those conch shells?
2: Okay.
0: I thought he was going to be that big. Literally, when you said he's like running around the house, I thought it was this big A crab.
2: Well, like he is big for a hermit crab.
0: One of her dogs is scared of it. The other dog wants to eat it.
2: Correct. and let's be honest, both would eat it.
1: Yeah. I wouldn't.
0: Listen, well, I think our analogies today are on point. We've done a great job.
1: I just reading
0: the script that we have.
2: This Greg Burton in the chat said Titans are more like a moth than a butterfly.
1: Damn.
0: What insect
2: you know
0: are
2: what?
0: The Titans?
2: My daughter thinks they're all butterflies. She names the moths too. So there you go. It's all in the eyes of the beholder.
1: Yeah. Dang, dog.
0: What was that movie, Mothman Prophecy? Have you seen that?
1: Never seen it.
0: I haven't either. Sounds weird.
1: Make it up.
0: No, it's a real thing.
2: Now I want to go through and count all the wide receivers that are worth a damn on this roster.
1: I ain't going to make it.
0: Wait, do you want me to run the list?
1: What damn are they worth, though? That's the question before you go through this.
0: Yeah, are they a caterpillar or a butterfly?
1: Yeah. That's...
2: Well, let's say they at least have to be in the cocoon.
0: Oh. All right.
2: Go.
0: Carnell Tate.
2: Yeah.
0: Calvin Ridley.
2: Uh-huh.
0: Wandell Robinson.
2: Uh-huh.
0: By the way.
2: No, you don't stop in the middle of this.
0: I have to ask.
2: I'm counting.
0: He was there yesterday. Did Wandell really catch a ball and say, he didn't touch me,
1: yep,
0: as he caught it and ran?
1: Loud.
0: That
1: very,
0: man.
1: Very loud. Mm-hmm. You're not getting his spot. It's the reason he's had over 100 targets the last 2 years.
2: Yeah.
0: You appreciated that.
1: Yep. You can forget about it.
0: He didn't touch me.
1: Mm.
2: All right, that's three.
0: Mm-hmm. Elijah Heilmann.
2: Four.
0: Jim DK.
2: Five. Mm-hmm.
0: Bryce Oliver.
2: Six.
0: Mm-hmm. I think that's where you stop on active roster.
2: I'm not talking about active roster. Keep going on guys we actually think could make a team.
1: Yeah.
0: Lance McCutcheon.
2: No.
1: You talking about this team?
2: What the hell is that?
1: He had a good day yesterday.
0: Well, I thought he was a baseball player for like the Giants.
1: No, that's Andrew. I was thinking the same thing.
0: I had Drew McCutcheon.
1: And it was the Pirates, I think.
3: Well, Pirates still are 22.
2: I'm sorry, Lance. I'm sorry.
0: Oh, I was thinking of Lance McCullers. But yeah. Mason Kinsey.
1: No.
2: Yeah.
0: This is finally the year?
2: No, this is... I'm going with guys that could make a roster.
1: I'm taking KJ Osborne before him.
2: I'm taking both of them. That's eight.
1: I ain't taking Kinsey.
3: Like, he can make a 53-man
2: roster?
3: You
2: know what? Me and Mason Kinsey will meet you in the alley.
0: Mason Kinsey will fight.
2: Dude has played for, what, 5 years now?
1: And four of them years we've been bad.
2: I don't
3: but
2: care.
3: But, like, outside of here or with Vrabel in New England, who's taking him?
1: That's all I'm saying.
2: No.
1: That's all I'm saying.
0: Immediately, if they release him, he's going to New England.
2: I will not take this Mason Kinsey disrespect.
1: No, this isn't disrespectful. It's not disrespecting him.
0: This is business.
3: Well, I am Mason Kinsey.
1: Yeah, exactly.
2: Like, short, white guy that talks a lot of smack.
0: Did you talk smack?
2: Who can actually play, though?
3: Not quite. Ravenwood, yeah. But anyways.
0: At Ravenwood, you talk smack.
3: Yeah, yeah, yeah. Oh, yeah. But, like, besides here in New England, he's not making a team.
1: No, that's all I'm saying, Babs. Like, it's when you start to get better and you got the depth like this, those guys don't.
2: Fine. Okay. He's off.
3: Whoa.
0: Wow. She's very upset
2: about
0: that.
2: That's seven.
0: Man, you know Mason gets these laughing.
2: Listen, Mason, I got.
0: Right now.
2: No, Mason, I got you.
3: Yeah, Mason, I got you. Screw you, Lance McCutcheon.
2: Lance, I don't even know you. Who the hell is that guy?
0: We thought he was a baseball player. Both of us, just different players.
2: All right, seven.
0: Oh, man.
1: Beatty.
2: Oh, man. Somebody said Lance McCutcheon makes this team before Kinsey. I will not take this Kinsey hate. The disrespect.
0: Why are your arms up in the air?
2: Because I have my number. Go. Next, seven.
0: She has such long fingers.
2: Well, then we're probably at 7 then. If you're not going to take Mason Kinsey.
1: Beatty.
2: You already gave me KJ Osborne.
0: Hang on. Here we go. Xavier Restrepo.
2: Do you want to count him?
0: Practice squad.
2: If you're going to count him and not Mason Kinsey, I am going to lose my mind.
1: I'm not counting any of those guys.
2: All right, 7.
0: Tyron Montgomery. The guy that didn't start playing football until college.
1: But boy, he had a jump ball the other day in the end zone.
2: I could go 8 with him.
1: God almighty, about a 40-yard bomb.
0: He can run, too.
1: And got up.
0: What did Coach Mack say? He can run.
2: All right. Tyron's 8.
0: KJ Osborne.
2: I'm sorry, Mason. I already have him on.
1: You got him on.
2: I've already got him.
0: Hank Beatty. Hank Beatty sounds like a car dealer.
2: Slay?
1: Just saying no, but he making plays.
0: Hi, I'm Hank Beatty. Check out the new Altima.
1: Making plays.
2: Rookie.
0: Is there a new Altima?
2: Illinois.
0: Why did I say Altima?
1: Cheaper.
0: Courtney Jackson. That's it.
3: Don't do it, Don.
1: Yeah.
2: I wanted to.
1: Not Courtney Jackson.
3: From Arkansas State.
1: Yeah.
0: Oh, the Mickey Fighting Ryan. Mickey Ryan. Mm-hmm. Yeah.
2: Listen,
0: Mickey will fight you.
2: He's got some skills now. He's got some skills. Just saying. But Mickey. Okay, fine. I'll give you 8.
0: Mickey, call in and fight
2: 8.
0: Her.
1: Can make 18.
2: Mm-hmm.
0: Like, you're counting practice squad and everything?
2: No, if I'm counting practice squad, I'm putting Mason Kinsey on there. And then that's 9.
1: They're
2: and I'm also,
1: keep
2: also putting Restrepo on, and that's 10.
0: Perhaps. They're not keeping 8. Squad.
2: I know they're not keeping 8. My point was, let's go through and show the depth of this receiving core. Like, it's never been. We're not even talking tight ends and running backs. I'm talking straight receiving ball catchers that have.
1: The receiving room was so thin last year that we were already
2: saying.
1: Mason
2: Kinsey was a no-brainer.
1: That's all I'm saying.
0: Good Lord. If that guy runs for governor or something, she's going to be the press secretary or campaign manager or something.
2: Is, you know what? Mason Kinsey is my new Westbrook Akine.
1: No, man.
2: You love NWI.
0: NWI.
1: We play
2: now him. I'm on Mason Kinsey.
1: We play him.
2: Y'all are a bunch of haters. What, you think short white guy can't be a receiver in the NFL?
0: This is where we are before a 3-day weekend?
3: No, now I'm on Dawn's team.
1: I mean, no, because I like Beatty.
2: Okay, fair.
1: I do. This is a different team, though. This is good, y'all, that this is happening. Y'all know that, right?
2: It's phenomenal.
1: Yeah, like our favorite shit.
2: How tall is Mason?
1: The people that have grown on us.
0: He's not very
2: Dude,
0: tall.
2: Mason's listed at 5'11".
0: Yeah, there's no way.
3: Wait.
1: 112.
2: 200.
1: No, I was
2: Mason Kinsey, 5'11", 200, out of Berry College. Who doesn't root for that dude?
1: Oh, you can root for him. Like, it's a place for him at the back end of the NFL
2: Berry
1: rosters.
2: Freaking College. Did they even have a football team?
0: Apparently.
3: Well, yes, he played for them in Rome, Georgia.
1: Rome, Georgia.
3: They're usually top 25.
2: Really?
3: Yeah,
2: D3.
1: And that's what we.
3: Hey, easy now.
0: You didn't talk.
2: I love it.
0: You didn't talk trash at Wheaton because Wheaton is like.
2: Dude has been in the league for 4 years.
0: No, Wheaton it's actually is a incredible. Huge Christian school.
3: Yeah. It's incredible what Mason Kinsey's done in all seriousness.
0: Oh, yeah. No question.
1: No doubt.
2: Ross, how tall are you and how much do you weigh?
3: 5'11", 200.
2: Mason Kinsey.
0: That's Mason Kinsey
2: our show right now.
0: Mason Kinsey. The only difference is that he has a baseball player haircut.

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4: Getting skinnier every time I see him.
5: Dude, he's looking good, man. I got to get whatever tapeworm he's got. By the way, I try to look that up because if you ever look up like Wegovy Ozempic, it's like thousands of dollars. Oh, you got to be so rich to get skinny.
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0: damn microphone right
1: now. Yeah. Can I say what Slay said?
2: Absolutely.
0: Yeah, you co-signed it.
1: Oh, I co-signed.
0: Yeah.
1: Ross, he said, Ross is killing Zeph with the intro beats.
0: Mm-hmm. You know what? Zeph doesn't even care because Team Canada's up 3-0. They're about to win their first ever World Cup game. Huh. Match. They call it a match, right?
2: Yeah, match.
0: Take that, Buck Rising.
2: Better not let them lose. Come back and lose.
0: Also, why is Buck going to send us all a text message and just leave it at that?
2: Because Buck's out of control.
0: There's no conversation.
1: Because he doesn't want to respond. He doesn't want a conversation.
2: Mm-mm.
1: No.
0: Team Canada up 3-0. Is this their national anthem?
1: Oh, yes, it is.
0: Where is Zeph? Zeph's like by the Zeph's probably on the beach right now, and his world inside his body just shook.
2: He probably had nine toes moving.
3: I just heard him start singing.
0: How do y'all think he broke his toe? He said he broke his toe.
2: Doing something dumb.
0: Hit us in the chat. How did
2: Canadian like
0: break his toe? Eating crumpets? Chasing, no, that's great.
2: Chasing bacon.
3: Drop some maple syrup on it.
2: Mm-hmm.
0: Oh, I bet that would fix it. Maple syrup.
2: Who says syrup?
1: Yeah.
0: How is that what I said?
2: Syrup.
1: Syrup.
0: Syrup?
2: He says syrup.
0: Syrup.
1: On some
0: syrup.
1: Scissorp.
0: I say syrup. How many different topics have we covered today?
1: Oh, my gosh. We even covered is cannot one word or two.
2: Sure did.
0: Yeah, it's one word.
2: It's always two for me.
1: Who knew?
0: Jim Wyatt offered up 10 thoughts after the Titans wrapped up offseason workouts. We got through a few of them, and we just bullet pointed them. So go read his stuff, TennesseeTitans.com. He also said this, though. Defensive line coach Aaron Whitecotton reminds me of former defensive line coach Jim Washburn.
1: I love Whitecotton.
0: You have said that.
1: He's my spirit animal.
0: You can get all of his thoughts and in detail at TennesseeTitans.com. Bingo card. When we smell boo-boo, we know boo-boo.
2: Who was that? I mean, I know that was me.
0: Trying to get the Tennessee job.
2: Ah,
0: and the Tennessee fan base stood up. And now he's ranked 16th out of 18 coaches in the Big Ten.
2: It is.
0: I'm not an animated guy.
2: That's you.
0: That was me.
1: I was like, that doesn't fit with anybody else. Who said that?
0: My names are trash the last couple of days.
2: That's me.
0: That was you.
2: Yeah, I've been struggling.
0: Hey, y'all, this scout team is going to be good. That's what every NFL fan base is looking for.
2: That's all I got for them. Because them dudes ain't making the squad.
0: Now I'm on Mason Kinsey.
2: Babs.
0: That's her new NWI.
2: Mm-hmm.
0: You think a short white guy can't play in the NFL?
2: Yeah, that was good.
3: Need to get out of here and reconvene.
0: Yeah. Oh,
2: that's
0: man.
2: Right. That's been on one.
0: Oh, that was fun for us. Hopefully it was for you as well again.
2: Yes,
0: today indeed. Is National Splurge Day, so.
2: Splurge on some donuts. The hot sign may be on.
0: Toy Story 5. How many tickets are left?
2: Fathers.
1: Oh, yeah. Happy Father's Day.
0: Oh, my.
1: Good thing I was talking when that happens.
0: Bless you.
1: It's crazy. Happy Father's Day to all the daddies out there. And all the mommies that are daddies, too.
0: That's the first time he's ever done two in a row.
3: That can't be a real sneeze.
1: No, it is.
0: Also, does your heart actually stop when you sneeze? Is that a true thing?
1: Mine stops when he sneezes.
0: Bingo card. Great way to end the show. Hey, we appreciate you guys hanging out with us. We appreciate you including us in your day and in your lives. We do not take that for granted, nor do we take that lightly. Hopefully we were able to put a smile on your face today. 3HL has organized chaos. Have a great weekend. Good night. God bless.
1: See ya.
2: Wouldn't want to be unless you were getting a shout out to all the fathers out there. We could care less about everybody else that don't care about us. But us fathers world. Versus the world. What the have a day, fathers. Have a weekend. How about that?
1: That's it.
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9: Heart disease is still the leading cause of death here in the United States and around the world. But what if there was something you could do earlier in life to reduce the odds of becoming a statistic? Well, here in the United States, tens of millions of adults already take a statin to lower their cholesterol. But new guidance put out by the American College of Cardiology and the American Heart Association now emphasize that treating high cholesterol sooner could significantly reduce a person's lifetime risk of heart attack or stroke. How early are we talking? In your 30s, believe it or not. Of course, you need to talk to your doctor about whether statins are right for you, but you should know that the evidence is really starting to stack up that shows the earlier you get a jump on reducing lifelong exposure to plaque-causing lipids and lipoproteins, the better the odds are going to be for you. Make sure you get your cholesterol checked. That's the first step. I'm Dr. Sanjay Gupta, helping you live a better life.
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4: Rain slicked interstates. Take it a little slower out there. We got bumper to bumper eastbound 440 between 65 and 24. Northbound 65 to the south loop. Northbound north loop up to the northern split. Jolton got a crash 24 westbound between New Hope Road, exit 31, and Springfield Ashland City, exit 24. B&A, an injury crash, Donaldson Pike at I-40. I'm Ken Weaver.
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7: 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Brent Doherty with you on a beautiful day in the Music City. Hope you're having a great Thursday. This is Friday for a lot of people. Juneteenth tomorrow, including us.
8: Yeah.
7: This Friday for us.
8: Let the weekend roll.
7: Listen, man, if you've been thinking about, man, I got to get something off my chest, do it now because we're off tomorrow.
8: Yeah. This is your opportunity. Oh.
7: So I'll go ahead and give you the phone number, 615-737-1045. What are you doing, Babs?
9: I just nailed my mouth on this mouthpiece, and that grosses me out because it's not mine. It's everybody's.
7: You made out with the mouthpiece?
9: I don't like this new mouthpiece.
8: Yeah, you got to keep it at a distance.
9: Welcome back, Mayor.
7: What Thank up, you. Y'all? Thank you.
9: We
7: Thank
9: are
7: you.
9: Glad you're back.
8: Yes, we are.
7: Can I give a shout out?
9: Absolutely. I mean, it is your show.
8: It's presented by your mama now.
7: It's not my show.
8: It is your show.
7: Shout out to Kirby with an I. She was recognized at a banquet in Jackson, Mississippi as one of Mississippi's 2026 top 40 under 40. There you go.
9: You got it, Yorl.
7: So proud of her and happy for her. She doesn't seek recognition. You've known her a lot longer than I have, but you know that about her.
9: Yeah, she doesn't. She doesn't like attention.
7: No, she doesn't. And she loves to serve her community. And it was cool to see her get celebrated yesterday at the state capitol in Jackson, Mississippi. So thanks for the day off.
9: Congrats to Kirby my girl.
7: Yes, and your social media post from the birthday party, phenomenal.
9: Did anybody catch my husband and Mayor in their pick with Cinderella doing the Cinderella hands? She made them princess hands.
8: I like it.
7: So here's
9: it was hard for them to do with their drinks in their hands.
7: Yeah, here's the thing. Let's jump behind the curtain on that picture. So they come to get us to take a picture with Cinderella. So we do it, and she's like trying to show us how to do the Cinderella hands or whatever. Mm-hmm. So we're doing that. And then after the girl taking the picture that's with her goes, yeah, there have never been dads that have taken a picture with her. I'm like, really? You asked us.
9: No, I asked.
8: So y'all were first.
7: Oh, Babs asked.
9: Yeah.
7: Okay. Yeah, we were the first.
9: But also, like, who are these people that have Cinderella at their party? Yeah, like, why would you not
7: what
9: have?
7: Are you, what are you afraid of?
9: I mean, it's Cinda freaking Rella.
7: Yeah, I mean, does she have magic powers? If she does, they're used for good.
8: Yeah, you ought to be trying to get some on.
7: Babsy
9: does have magic powers.
7: Babsy is here, y'all.
9: What up? Let's go. By the way, Kirby with an I and Mayor got Baby Babs another annoying gift, just like Slay's drum set.
7: I like how you threw my name in there.
9: Kirby, yeah. Kirby took care of it. Anyway, like, so it's like one of those stand microphone karaoke
7: It's almost
9: things.
7: Like her and Slay are in this fight to get her the thing that will annoy you the most.
9: Yeah. I know.
8: I took a day off this time.
9: You did, but that's only because she asked you specific, which I'm glad you got it, because I have no idea what the hell that car thing is that you got her, but she loves it.
7: Well, she was in studio one day, and Slay was like, what do you want for your birthday? And she told him right there, and so he looked
8: right
7: in the moment,
9: and found it.
7: And she was like, yeah, that.
8: Mm-hmm.
7: And so, boom. But you got her drums off point, like one off gift, like in the middle of nowhere.
8: There you go, yeah.
7: But that's how you like to do gifts.
8: I don't wait on the days.
9: Yeah, see, y'all are annoying. But anyway. So she's obsessed with it.
7: Between his drums and the karaoke thing with the mic stand, she's got a band about to happen.
9: I have her in musical theater camp coming up, which I think is probably going to end up being her favorite freaking camp of the whole summer. Yeah. So anyway, what reminded me of it is in one of these Descendants movies or zombies or something is Joan Jett's song, my intro song. that I absolutely love. I don't give a damn about my reputation. Now, they changed the words so they don't use damn.
7: Well, they use dang?
9: I don't know. I can't remember. But anyway, all of a sudden, it pops up on her because, you know, we put it through the phone. So then it's connected to the microphone so she can sing along with all this music. And all of a sudden, it comes on and she starts singing every word. I'm like, I'm so proud right now. Right this second, I am very proud. Joan Jett, baby,
8: she knows your background music.
9: Living on.
8: Mm-hmm.
7: So going back to the word damn.
8: She knows your walk-up music.
7: So what makes damn worse than dang or darn? Or my friend Jermaine Sutton back in high school, he would walk around saying, darn.
8: I like darn.
9: I think it just says I don't care about my reputation in that.
7: I know, but what makes a curse word? Like, why is dang not a curse word?
9: I don't want my six-year-old running around saying, damn. She's already dropped the S-bomb and F-bomb and all of that before.
8: The twist of the words.
7: They're now
9: mommy words.
8: I'm a darn.
10: How did we decide what words in the English language are bad?
8: That's always been a great question.
7: They're just words.
8: Always been a great question. Always.
10: Drop an F-bomb right now.
7: I was listening to Ramon driving back from Mississippi this morning. I listened to the whole show. Some guy calls in, I mean S-bomb.
9: Right off the bat,
7: the Shiano hits the fan, and I'm like, Jayhawk, you didn't catch that?
8: No, Hawk's just rolling.
9: Oh, it went out over the air.
10: You should heard Ellicott Manor yesterday.
7: Was he blooded real?
10: Oh, he had me working back here.
7: Oh man, Cam, remember Cam last offseason?
9: Yes,
7: everybody was working hard back there, and people were getting offended.
9: Yeah. People were very. Yes, because I was like, I just think it's a bad look, whatever. And then Ramon came after me for it. Mm-hmm. I wasn't offended. Yeah, clearly, one, I'm not
7: out
9: offended.
7: Out of all of your takes, that one surprised me the most, maybe.
9: Well, I just think.
7: I understand.
9: Like, listen, the only football player that Baby Babs knows is Cam Ward.
8: Yeah.
9: And anytime she sees any player in his number, she's like, Cam Ward. I'm like, well, that's not him. But
7: I get it.
9: Yeah. So
7: he was dropping F-bombs.
9: Right. So that's why I had an issue with it. But Ramon seriously came after me about that. Like, he was like, oh,
8: no,
9: clutch your pearls.
8: And the craziest
7: how much of that is real?
8: The craziest thing about it, it was like people start doing it all the time, like celebrities, like all the time. That was the wildest. I still haven't seen it like that in that little gap when we were talking about it.
7: Yeah.
9: I know
8: it's made a thing.
9: I understand that it's a different generation too. Like, I mean, if I cussed growing up, my mama would whoop my butt, immediately.
8: Yeah.
9: Nowadays, like, kids have so much access to things online and YouTubers that cuss and whatever else. So,
7: speaking of online, you can watch the show live YouTube, Facebook Live, Twitter, and Twitch.
9: Twitch, please.
7: Post scoop on YouTube. Curse words are like adding seasoning to your food.
8: Yeah,
9: I don't disagree, Post Scoop.
8: Samuel Jackson.
9: It's like the emphasis.
7: Yeah. Somebody counted up. I saw this online somewhere and I forget what the number is. Maybe you can find it, Ross Johnstone. The number of F-bombs that Samuel Jackson has dropped in movies.
8: Out of all his movies?
7: Yes.
9: God, he has like 8,000 movies.
7: Then somebody like got all of the words that he has spoken in movies and then divided it by the F-bombs, and like the percent is like really, percentage is really high.
10: That's something for you.
9: What's the one movie that it probably like?
7: I mean, Pulp Fiction.
9: That probably upped his number big time.
7: What you got, Ross?
10: So, in a comprehensive study of film profanity, he has dropped a total of 301 expletives across his movie career. He was later surpassed by Jonah Hill, 376, and Leonardo DiCaprio, 361.
7: See, I think that 301 number is very low.
8: I do too.
7: I think you can get 301 in Pulp Fiction.
8: Yeah, one movie. Yeah.
7: Yeah.
9: But do we count damn and ass? I mean, I'm allowed to say it on the radio.
8: Yeah, that's
9: I don't like to.
8: He may not be counting that. But he'll go for it all.
10: He said MF-er 170 times.
9: Okay.
8: That was the one he made famous.
9: Yeah.
8: He made that one famous.
7: Yeah. Oh, man.
8: Yeah, he made that one famous.
7: Slay Dog is famous.
8: I'm in the building. Hey, I'm in the building.
9: Oh, Scoop. Snakes on the Plane had a lot of them.
8: Yes, it did. You know, I never watched it.
7: Never watched it either because there were snakes on a plane.
8: Yeah, I always heard about it. You know what I mean? Okay.
7: Right?
8: Yes.
9: I mean, yeah.
7: I don't even like to think about being trapped on a plane 30,000 feet up with snakes going everywhere.
8: But would you get on a cruise after watching Titanic?
7: Well, yeah.
8: Same thing, you are.
7: Although I'm not a cruise guy. You want to know why I'm not a cruise guy?
8: What?
7: Because I saw a long time ago, Dateline did some special on like how dirty cruises are.
8: You about to spoil it.
7: And they did black lights in all of the cabins. Yeah. I was like, I'm never doing that.
8: I knew it. I knew it was coming. I knew
7: it. You brought it up.
8: Yeah, but I didn't want thinking that along those lines.
7: Today is Thursday, June 18th, in case you're wondering. Today is also National Splurge Day.
8: On anything?
9: Oh, I do that all the time.
7: Whatever you want.
8: I think when I go, when I hit the moment, when I feel it, I do a little splurge.
9: Splurge. I like that they made a day for it, though. Does that mean I can go online shopping and just tell Mr. Babs that
7: it's National Day? I'm just celebrating.
8: There should be discounts with it, though.
7: You think so?
8: Yeah.
7: What'd you say, Ross?
10: Said that should work, the just online shop all day.
7: I mean, how y'all live in the same neighborhood? Do you like? Are you just inundated with Amazon trucks in that neighborhood?
10: Oh, they're in there all the time.
9: Yeah, and there's always a post on the HOA page like my package got delivered to somebody else.
10: They do not know addresses to save their lives,
7: y'all.
9: I don't have an issue. My Amazon people are just on it.
8: They know you though.
9: And my last one wrote me a post-it note on my package and was like, "Love listening to you and the guys. Thanks for making my day better."
8: There we go.
9: Yeah.
8: Shout out to him.
9: And then one of them is like, I don't ever put your packages all the way up to your door because your dog is crazy. Yeah, I'm like, sorry.
7: I got one the other day and I opened it because I saw the last name, Doherty, right? Like, so I opened it and it's some necklace thing. And I'm like, I didn't order this. What the heck is this? Kirby with an eye ordered this? I don't know what's going on here. Well, there's a lady in my building with the same last name spelled exactly the same.
8: Wow.
9: No
7: and
9: way.
7: I had happened to have, I met her like a week ago or whatever. And Kirby was talking with her, and she had her number. So she texted her and said, hey, we're going
8: to that's your cousin.
7: I guess.
8: No, it is.
7: Has to be, right?
8: Yeah, that's listen. If you get the same last name, lucky you. You just got welcome to the family. That's what I'm saying. That's being anybody with a sleigh. Oh, that's the sleigh.
7: Do you remember I was in Florida one time, and I saw that girl with the airbrush shirt that said, all I do is Slay?
8: Yeah.
7: I took a pic. Mm-hmm. I said, one of my best friends, his last name is Slay.
8: No.
7: Can I take a picture? She's like, that's a little weird. And she was like, okay. So I took it and sent it to you.
8: Yeah. It was my family, man.
7: Yeah.
8: That ain't weird.
7: Never that was
8: weird
7: your cousin.
8: Never weird taking pictures of family.
7: Well, there you go.
9: Before we hop into sports talk here, do you guys write
7: all we do on this show.
9: Cannot as one word cannot or can space not? I'm wondering because we were talking about karaoke night. It's next Wednesday, Greenlight Bar.
7: June 20th.
9: We're going to be live there from 3 to 6 and then 6 to 9 is karaoke. So I obnoxious Georgia fan Casey has like this whole karaoke set up in her basement.
7: I've never been in her basement.
9: It used to be Luke Bryan's house. That's why.
7: Okay.
9: Yeah, back in the day, it was Luke Bryan before he got really big.
7: I've been to
9: her
7: house like half a dozen times. I've never been in the basement.
9: Oh, my God. The basement is the jam.
7: I always wonder where everybody goes.
9: Like microphones, a stage up there, all of it. Yeah. So I'm like, hey, I need to come practice my karaoke song on your karaoke stuff. And and I told her what my song is, and she said, this cannot be your song. I'm like, oh, the hell it is. It is my song.
8: Why can't it be
7: your song?
8: That song
7: moves fast.
9: That is my song. I mean, I can't drink 3 bottles of wine prior to it, so I'm going to have to do it early in the night. Mm-hmm. But yeah.
8: Why can't it be your song?
9: I don't know, but she put cannot as one word.
8: Yeah, that's wrong.
7: It is one word.
8: No.
9: It is? That's what I was asking. Because I always do can space not.
10: It looks weird when I just wrote it. It's what it's saying on the computer back here.
7: It's one word.
9: It is one word.
10: Yeah.
9: I've been doing it wrong my whole life.
8: I don't think I
9: my
8: never,
9: whole life.
8: Yeah. I'd never do that. I always just put can't.
7: Yeah.
9: Oh my gosh.
7: Sometimes it's
9: grammar
7: more,
9: lesson in the chat now.
7: Yeah.
9: This is awesome.
7: Listen, I love using contractions, but like English people will tell you the words are more effective if you do not use contractions. So I don't
8: really.
7: Mm-hmm.
8: Yeah, I'm cool on it.
9: Oh, thanks, Nebraska Matt. He said it depends on the context. And then he gave me examples. Cannot
7: no,
9: with a space is like your mom saying your middle name.
8: That's another.
9: I cannot.
8: Yeah.
7: To me,
9: handle this.
7: Like to it. Me, cannot in two words looks weird.
8: It does. No, in one word.
9: That's why one I brought word one word. That's one why word I brought
8: weird.
9: It up.
8: It looks weird in one word.
7: Hey, man, get the. Did you save your heart brace book from college?
8: Oh, hell
7: you know that little English book thing where you had to like
9: dude,
7: teacher.
9: Slade never even picked up his books.
7: Teacher would bleed out on your paper, and then you would have to go make the corrections from the heartbreak.
8: I was all out of memory.
7: You know what's another one? You know what's another one? Is if you have a series of words like, you know, we're going to drive either, we're either going to drive a car, comma, truck. No, we're going to drive a car, comma, truck, and an SUV.
9: There's no comma after.
7: There's no comma after and. But I was talking with someone who put a comma there, and I was like, this is the only thing I would change. Like, there's no comma before and. But then I looked it up, and, like, the way, like, vernacular changes, that's become a thing where you do put the comma in front of and.
9: Oh, really?
7: But you don't if you're media writing. And I was like, okay, that's why I know it the way I know it.
8: Let me tell you.
7: Look it up. If you're like the media people and the Associated Press and all that stuff, they do not put a comma before and. And I was like, that's why I do it the way.
9: Listen, Terrell in the Borough is right. English is dumb,
8: dude. That's why you're that, I was trying to explain that to one of my young players over there that was taking English in his class. He was like, dog, why do y'all use so many of the same words to mean so many of the same things?
9: Oh, especially
8: or
9: now.
8: Opposite. Yeah. He was like, I'm like, dog, I don't know. He was like, dog, y'all got a dumb language.
7: Well, to me, it's like, you know, people get caught up on English mistakes or grammatical errors or things like that. And I do, too, sometimes, honestly. But if you communicate the message correctly.
8: Yeah.
7: Like, if you communicate something to me and I understand what you're saying, then great.
8: Yeah.
7: You know what I mean?
8: Yeah.
7: That's why, like, it's funny. Doing radio now is much different than when I got in.
8: Yeah.
7: Like, now it's much more conversational and you talk the way you
9: Thank
7: talk.
9: Thank goodness.
7: You know? Right. I think that's why. Have a career because it changed.
9: Yeah,
10: you got to think though too. If you're hearing other people speak other languages that you don't know, and it sounds really fast or gibberish, that's how you sound to them if they don't understand English.
8: Mm-hmm. Yep.
7: Real Mike Jones said he dropped it about 150 times between Shaft and Django Unchained.
8: Shaft, he went off too. Bless. Went off on them. Like, that's what I'm thinking. Some of the movies can't be included. It's got to be way more than 3-7.
7: The best line is Shaft. It's my duty to rock your booty. That was.
9: I haven't seen that one.
7: Pretty shocker.
9: Mm-hmm. Well, we do have an Airbnb
8: where we're
9: all staying in the same house in Tampa.
8: Don't you worry. We definitely have a movie
9: night. For SEC Media Days.
7: What does that have to do with anything?
8: Movie night.
9: Movie night.
7: Oh, movie night.
8: Mm-hmm.
7: We're having a movie night?
8: Absolutely.
7: Okay.
8: Gentlemen's night, movie night. Gambling night.
9: What is There's a pool night? At the B&B.
8: In
9: a hot tub.
8: In Tampa.
9: There's a casino.
7: Yeah. Slate told us in the text, in all caps.
9: Management is never going to let us go to Tampa.
8: This will be the last one. That's why we got to make it great.
7: I mean, Greg Sankey might not let us go.
8: Yeah, this yeah.
7: When we show up,
8: it'll be rumblings. I'm going to start passing out flyers. It's going
7: to be a party. To our house?
8: Yep.
9: Oh, my gosh. What if we
8: have a house party?
7: I don't know. I
9: why don't we just have
8: SEC house party?
9: Hey, media media welcome party at our Airbnb.
8: On,
9: BYOB.
7: The owner of that house has my number.
8: They can call
9: good.
8: You.
9: We're
8: you
9: clean.
7: We've texted.
9: We're clean. Great.
7: I sold us on, hey, we're professionals. We're in the radio industry.
8: Yeah,
7: we're
8: going doing to SEC work hours. Only doing work hours.
7: Daryl in the Borough, 301 is what Babs drops driving in a day.
9: That is true. By the way, I'm back, baby.
8: Yes, she is.
9: My truck is fixed. Shout out Caliber Collision, and I'm back.
8: Cleaner than ever, too.
7: Oh, you're back. Okay.
9: I'm back.
7: All right. Guess what's coming up today?
8: What?
7: Greg Cosell, who has been in town at minicamp the last 2 days. Mm. You spoke with him yesterday?
9: I missed him on, when did I go? Tuesday? I'm very
7: sad. He went Wednesday and Thursday.
9: So as he was coming off the field where I had to go, he did not go. He went straight into the building, so I didn't get to see him.
8: I got to catch him.
9: Big time me.
8: I got to catch him.
9: Cosell big time to me.
7: Travis Harder, I'd be happy to be your concierge in Tampa.
8: Hey, guess
9: what? Hell, you said that word right. Good job. Come home.
8: We got donuts.
7: We have
9: about
7: donuts.
9: The kid?
7: Oh, we'll tell you about the donuts. This is either going to upset somebody or make somebody really happy because he's a giving soul. That's coming up next. Also, College World Series final is set. The Knicks had their parade today. Unbelievable. The United States plays in the World Cup tomorrow. U.S. Open underway. A lot going on. 615-737-1045. Larry, stay there. Johnny, stay there. We'll be right back. 3HL.
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24: For the ninth year in a row, Finland has been named the happiest country in the world. That's according to the World Happiness Report put out every year by the Wellbeing Research Center at the University of Oxford in the UK. Two other Nordic nations, Iceland and Denmark, came in at numbers 2 and 3. Now, having spent quite a bit of time in these countries over my 2.5 decades as a journalist, I can tell you that this is not at all that surprising. There's an entirely different way of thinking in these countries. We before me, you might say. In other words, the mentality is less adversarial and much more, we're all in this together. One other interesting thing that came up was that no matter where someone lived, the more time they spent on social media, the less happy they were. Want to smile? It's simple. Put your phone away for a bit. I'm Dr. Sanjay Gupta, helping you live a better life.

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1: All right, got a list of crashes to go down here. We got Jolton, 24 westbound between New Hope Road, exit 31, and Springfield Ashland City, exit 24. Charlotte Pike, an accident at Charlotte Pike and Osceola Avenue. BNA, an injury wreck, Donaldson Pike at I-40. Then 440 eastbound at 24. Murfreesboro, stalled vehicle, left shoulder block, 24 eastbound at I-840. Ellington Parkway northbound just past Trinity Lane, and then Antioch Pike at Nolensville Pike. I'm Ken Weaver.
2: 1045, the Zone, Prince Doherty, Don Davenport, Ron Slay. Even though we're off tomorrow, we always say we're going to do. What am I talking about?
3: I don't know.
2: We're going to do what we say we do, sprint to the finish line. There ain't no taking it easy today.
4: No, why?
2: We're going to have as much fun as possible. Dive in, 615-737-1045. Ross is producing because Zeff is on a birthday trip. Zeff did tell us he broke his toe.
3: Pinky toe.
2: Like black and blue, like broke. There's nothing they can do for it, right?
4: Nope. You just talked about that.
2: Yeah.
3: They might put you in a boot or something.
2: Did he make any cracks about your finger when you had your finger upside? Is that why that happened?
3: Yep. No, did he, though? I don't know. I think he kind of like really felt sorry for me, actually.
4: Mm-mm.
3: He did. I don't
4: even remember. The Canadian would never feel sorry.
2: Speaking of Canadians, Team Canada plays at 5 o'clock today. Okay.
3: Okay.
2: They play. Is it Qatar or Qatar?
5: Qatar.
2: They play Qatar.
3: I thought they went to Qatar.
4: Did they?
2: I mean, yeah. George Bush used to call it Qatar.
4: Did he?
2: Yeah.
3: Well,
5: you're talking
3: now,
5: about.
3: Come on.
5: You're talking about Qatar.
2: Yeah.
4: Yeah. That's good.
5: Yeah. Well, how do you get Qatar from that?
3: I don't know, but that's exactly what I thought. But I remember
2: pull up George Bush saying Qatar, and I'll tell you, play it.
4: It's on brand with
2: him. Yeah.
3: We're just in like a grammatical
2: space
3: right now. Yeah.
2: They play at 5 o'clock today. Okay, here's the significance. So Canada is a huge favorite in this match, -340. Slade. That is a big number, right? That is a big number. Yes. You're not making any money if you're betting on Canada.
4: Nope.
2: And they win. So here's a World Cup note for you. Zeff's Canadian team has struggled in the World Cup forever.
4: Okay.
2: Forever.
4: Yep.
2: Okay.
4: Strugglers.
2: Going into today, Team Canada has played 7 matches in the World Cup. 7. They have given up 13 goals in total. They've scored 3. They are 0-7. Mm. They've never won a World Cup match ever in the history of Team Canada.
4: Ever.
2: Forever, ever. Wow. They play Qatar today at 5 o'clock.
4: Well, good luck to you, Canadians.
2: And your Qatarians? Or is that what they are?
4: I hope they play USA.
2: I don't think so.
4: I know. But
2: speaking of USA play, Team USA plays their second game of the 2026 World Cup tomorrow. Americans play Australia in Seattle.
4: Mm.
2: So will the Americans get that? You know, Seattle's the Seahawks are notorious for having one of the best home field advantages in sport.
4: Yeah. Yep.
2: It's probably going to be more live than that.
4: Yeah, they support. That'll be good.
2: That's going to be tough on Team Australia, all their koala bears.
4: We don't care about them anyway. Bring them on.
2: That's not a knife.
4: Yeah,
2: that's a knife.
4: Yeah,
3: what time do the U.S. play?
4: And all
2: 2. We'll watch it on TV right behind Slay.
4: Psych. Only sports show in America that we don't watch sports.
3: Can we make an exception and put it up there, or is it disconnected?
2: I think it's disconnected.
4: Yeah, nobody cares anymore. They disconnected and then I think.
2: There is a huge television behind Slay. But
4: you know what I ought to do? I ought to bring my Fire Stick in here and plug it up.
3: Oh, yeah, let's do that.
4: I'll do it.
3: Yeah.
4: Don't worry about it. I got it. I know what to do.
2: Wait, we're not working tomorrow.
4: Darn.
3: All right.
4: What was that idea?
2: Darn. 615-737-1045. Larry in Hendersonville next up on 3HL and first up on 3HL today. Larry, what's up? How are you?
6: I'm great. Thanks for taking the call. I love you guys. You guys are awesome. So I have to add on to Don's having to deal with kids with the curse words. Back in the late 80s, I used to be program director for a Marine Institute that specialized in as a behavior modification program for troubled youth. And so we had point cards where these kids could accumulate points and as a reward at the end of the week, they could go sailing or scuba diving or fishing.
2: I did this in
6: Florida and also in South Carolina. So we had a category on the point card for language. And the kids, you know, they're like high school age kids. So there, as you can imagine, there was a lot of cursing going on. So especially with the F-bomb, we encouraged them to use like euphemisms, you know, just change it up a little bit.
3: Like Shiano.
6: So they started using what they called the D-bomb. And so it was always duck you or duck off.
2: Okay.
6: So it was always
2: that might
6: duck.
2: Be getting a little too close.
6: I know. But it was like they took it and they ran with it. And they weren't using the F-bomb anymore. So they got rewarded for it.
2: Skirtness.
6: And so that was our, we called it, you know, behavior modification. So we always had a good time with them. And so the kids, they just took it, you know, they ran with it. So I just wanted to share that with you guys and how you deal with it with your kids. Because as my kid grew up, I utilized it the same way. So,
2: thank you, Larry. Appreciate you, man.
4: No doubt, Larry. I'm going to be honest, Larry. I use corporal punishment.
3: Slay.
4: I'm gonna be real. Yeah, we ain't had a problem since.
3: That's not allowed either.
4: Yeah, I don't do it no more.
3: Not allowed either.
4: But I guess what, though? I did tell him the other day. I think it was about some months ago, that anytime you feeling froggy, don't do anything wrong at school. Just me and you, we're going to go in the man cave, and anything you need to get off, let's get it off. So he was like, Dad, I think I'm cool.
3: He's like, I don't want to go with you to the man cave.
4: Yeah. Mm-hmm. I'm going to start working out with him, though, just to let him know. That's going to get me further. That's going to help me.
2: Wait, what? Speaking of that, what happened on Ramon and Will that somebody called in so they could dunk on you?
4: Somebody was drunk early.
3: Mm-hmm.
2: That's real early.
4: And then they went missing.
2: So, nobody, what happened?
4: We all know we put APBs out on them and they didn't respond yesterday. Just somebody just up late night.
2: I heard you this morning. You had so much energy this morning.
4: It's hot chocolate.
2: Is that what it was?
4: And I was sleepy. You know, you need a joke. You know what I mean? And I got my joke. Then I was like, I went back home and took a long nap.
2: Speaking of Shiano, did you guys talk about this? Big Ten head coach rankings on on3.com. So Cignetti, number one. Ryan Day, number two. Okay. Dan Lanning, number three. Mm-hmm. No surprises. Kyle Whittingham. When I read this list, I was like, damn, the Big Ten has amassed a serious coach list. Whittingham, Michigan. Kirk Ferentz, 5 at Iowa. Lincoln Riley, 6 at USC. Brett Bielema, 7 at Illinois. Jed Fish at Washington, 8. This is a list, man. Matt Campbell at Penn State now.
7: So
2: Matt Rhule at Nebraska. Mm-hmm. P.J. Fleck at Minnesota. Pat Fitzgerald, still no Shiano, right? Pat Fitzgerald at Michigan State. Bob Chesney, I don't know who that is. Is that Kenny's brother? He's at UCLA. Luke Fickell at Wisconsin, who's about to get fired. David Braun, Northwestern, who the hell knows that? He could walk up in here and punch me in the face. I wouldn't know who he was. Then you get to Greg Schiano, 16. This is the guy that everybody ridiculed Tennessee fans when they went nuts about Tennessee hiring him.
4: He's still just hanging out at the bottom of the
2: 16th pack. In the Big Ten. That's the guy, national guy, said Tennessee had to hire.
4: Yeah.
2: And Tennessee fans were like, no.
4: Yeah, we're not going for that. Keep him.
2: Can't go for that.
4: You know what about that list, though? Is that just – that seemed like who's in contention on that list after you get past the top?
2: I don't know, but those are pretty good coaches.
4: Yeah, but that's what I'm saying. Those, like, 12. Those are definitely names.
2: Until you get to Bob Chesney. Maybe he's great. I just don't know who he is.
4: So this is my question. How good has USC been as of late?
2: Awful.
4: That's what I'm saying. So a lot of them names, like Lincoln Riley had a name.
2: Yeah.
4: You know what I mean? So I think they hit the name game right.
2: Yeah.
4: I just like to see outside of the big dogs, Indiana, Yeah. Oregon, of course.
2: Barry Odom is 17th at Purdue, but he just got that job.
4: Yeah, exactly. And we expect to turn around. For them. Matt Rhule, we expect
2: Mike Locksley
4: to turn around.
2: Is 18th.
4: Locksley holding on.
2: And Maryland.
4: Like, this he better year. Win. Yeah, better you know win. What I'm saying? So yeah. That's all I'm saying. Like, but name who's who. If you go through the conferences, I would say they got it. And I think that's why you see a new wave coming. The pendulum needs to swing, and I think that's why you see that new wave coming through the SEC now.
2: I just thought that was interesting that Shiano, they have ranked 16th. That was the guy that everybody ridiculed the Tennessee fan base about standing up and saying no to that hire.
4: We listen, when we smell boo boo, we know it boo boo. We don't want none. Y'all keep that. Shiano, right?
3: Yep.
4: Just saying.
3: Yep.
2: It all kind of goes together.
4: I'm just saying.
2: But isn't Rutgers the perfect job for him? I mean,
3: yes.
2: Like, just coach there for as long as you can. And then
4: have a ball.
2: And then go sit on a beach.
4: Yeah, be cool.
2: Like, don't go anywhere else.
4: Be cool, dog. Quack like a duck.
3: Absolutely.
4: Talk like a duck.
3: Yep. That's his
2: What spot. If he would have gotten a Tennessee job?
4: Well,
2: how many years would he have lasted?
4: Three.
3: You can't.
4: Maybe two.
3: I mean, that's all. You never know.
4: Yeah.
3: It's all hypothetical.
4: He might have turned it around, huh?
3: He might have, and he might have ended up being a really good coach.
2: I think it would have been a really bad fit.
4: I didn't even keep up with Tennessee. Him. I was just like, darn, who is this?
3: I don't think it would have been a good fit, but I mean, it's hard to fit at some of these SEC programs. Like, look at Mississippi State is a great example, too. Do you remember Joe Moorhead?
2: Yeah.
3: Great coach.
2: Bad fit at Mississippi State.
3: Bad fit.
2: I said it when they hired him.
3: Yep.
2: Great coach. Yep.
3: Brian Harsin.
2: Bad fit.
3: Good coach.
4: Yep.
3: Terrible
4: Players
3: fit
4: rave
3: at
4: about
3: Auburn.
4: Him. Yep, bad
3: Terrible
4: fit.
3: Fit. Yep.
2: That's why I think, like, if Lebby can get Kamario Taylor going, and I've seen some people have been putting highlights on Taylor lately because people are starting to think about college football now. Mm-hmm. He's a good fit in Starkville.
3: Yeah.
2: If he can survive.
3: He's
2: like,
3: a great fit.
2: But he needs to win this year.
4: Gotta win.
2: So we'll
4: Could they not give him one more year, though? Because it still feel like it's. Dude, it's not a cloud.
3: I think he gets another year.
4: Yeah.
3: Right?
2: What did they win two years ago and then five last year?
4: Yep.
2: And they went to a bowl game.
4: But competitive in those five.
2: Two overtime losses
3: Extremely
2: to Texas and Tennessee.
4: With losing players.
2: Like, you win those two
4: injury,
2: games?
4: Yeah.
2: Then you go from 2-7 with wins over Texas and Tennessee?
4: Yeah.
3: I mean, they get better. They win. They go to a bowl game.
4: Continue
3: to show that. Because that was
2: so hard in the SEC, man.
3: It was
2: to build.
3: Such
4: so hard to replace.
3: But like with Leach
4: that's what
3: passing
4: I'm leaning
3: away
4: on.
3: And what Leach ran,
4: that's
3: even schematically,
2: is different.
3: It was a complete like have to wipe
4: you gotta
3: it clean.
4: You got to get it time, man.
3: Yeah.
4: You got to give it time. I know.
3: And that's hard to come after the Pirate.
4: Yeah, that's all I'm saying.
2: Levy does ideally want to run what Heupel was run. Now, Heupel has changed his offense, well-documented now. But it's interesting, like, people going into the draft season and still talking about wide receivers not running routes and the Tennessee offense is what it is. They didn't do their homework because Heupel changed the offense, not completely, but a great deal this year.
3: Yeah.
2: And we'll continue to do that. But Levy has done that too. But, Taylor's going to be a good quarterback, so we'll see. Highest rated guy they've ever signed, actually. Johnny in White House next up. Johnny, what's up?
7: Hey, good afternoon, guys. Hey, first of all, I want to start off the phone call. That guy talking before me on the phone, talking about behavioral modifications. I'll tell you what my dad did. He called it a BTA, and you guys probably know what those acronyms are.
4: That's what I said. That's what I was at.
7: Yeah,
3: That's what my parents did.
2: My mom, she did it.
7: You might have had 1,000 tears on your face, but that BTA happened, and them tears were gone real quick.
4: And whelps. I used to threaten to go back to school to show them my whelps.
7: Exactly.
2: But did y'all ever have to go pick out your own stick in the backyard?
4: I would come back.
3: Harsh.
4: Because
2: then it's like it's putting it on you to have some sort of theory as to what will hurt the least. Big stick or like a skinny stick, you might think that's the choice, but that thing will whip like a golf club. Yeah.
3: It's like the wooden spoon, the one with the hole in it. Mm-mm. That has a little extra.
7: But I wanted to wish
3: air.
7: You gentlemen today happy Father's Day for sure.
3: Oh.
7: I'll be out of town. I'm going to be out of town this weekend, so happy Father's Day. But Babs, I give you a hard time, but I'm not going to do it. I promise you I'm not. Give you my word. I have a conspiracy theory Netflix documentary you need to check out.
3: Ooh, talk to me.
7: And it's a little disturbing at the end, but it's called Maternal Instinct. Check it out. I have a lot of questions about this documentary.
3: Now I got to look it up.
7: It is. It's
3: Am I safe to look it up?
2: Wait, are you saying maternal or my turtle?
7: No, maternal. Okay. A lady, I don't want to say it over the air. It's rough, okay. But it is a very good documentary.
3: Okay. Oh, is it a true crime? It's a true crime thing, yeah, right?
7: Correct. Yes, it is.
3: Okay, yeah.
7: And it's just, check it out. I have a lot of questions, about, but happy Father's Day, gentlemen. Y'all have a great weekend. I love you guys. Always kick butt and go Rocky Top. Y'all be good. Have a good weekend.
4: Hey, look at Johnny.
2: He got out of here without saying anything about
4: Auburn. Wow.
2: That's amazing.
3: That is amazing. He gave me his word. He wouldn't, and he lived by it.
4: I felt like he's given you his word before.
3: Huh.
2: You're befuddled.
4: I am too.
3: I know.
4: I don't know what to do.
2: Well, we'll go to break. We'll be right back. 615-737-1045.

0: still down? How is that even possible?
1: The source to play the audio from it is down, I guess, is a better way to say it.
0: Hmm. When y'all going to fix that?
1: I don't know how to do all that.
2: I said Buckner was supposed to do it.
0: Oh, my Buckner's got it.
1: That's like the up top guys.
0: Yeah. Buckner, I've worked with for 30 years.
3: He's the best.
0: Yeah.
1: Legend.
0: Legend. As is this guy. Greg Cosell joins us now. NFL matchup, NFL films, among other things, at Greg Cosell on X. Cosell, sorry we got to do it by phone, man. How are you?
4: Hey, that's all right. You know, as long as we're talking, it's a good thing. I got to see, I actually saw Slay. What day was it? It was Wednesday I saw Slay.
2: Yep.
4: Yeah. Mm-hmm. Yesterday.
3: I know. Yeah. Cosell, I was out there Tuesday and I saw you, but you were, you were beyond the ropes. They keep us peons back behind the ropes.
4: Oh, I didn't see you.
3: I know.
4: Yeah.
3: I tried to catch you after practice, but you went into the building and I didn't want to, get trouble for crossing my ropes there. So I missed you.
0: Tell everybody you're friends with Cosell.
3: I know. I would have been free. Yes.
0: Did you enjoy your time in Nashville, Cosell?
4: Yeah. I mean, of course, minicamp was great. I got to talk to a lot of people. For me, it's more talking, because, you watch and I don't overreact to these kinds of things, but it's more just talking ball and having really good conversations. And yeah, it was great. I got in, I guess late Monday afternoon and ate at a great restaurant with a friend of mine I'm trying to remember the nights now. I guess it was Tuesday night. Is it called Super Rica? It's a Mexican place?
0: Yeah, over there by Craig's where we ate last time we were here.
4: It was really good.
0: Super
4: really
0: Rica's
4: good.
0: Great. It's fresh Mexican in the Gulch. I meant to tell you. So, Cosell and I went to Craig's, and we both had the same thing, which I didn't know if that was, socially acceptable. But we both had the same thing, and it was amazing. What did we have? I don't even remember. We had
4: It was a pasta dish, and I just can't remember
0: bolognese.
4: The official title of it, but it was great.
0: We had the bolognese, yeah.
4: That's it, right, the bolognese, yep.
0: I have since met Craig. He's an awesome dude, so really appreciate him in that spot. Super Rica is great. So you were at minicamp the last couple of days. Let's start with the defensive side of the football because that's where the head coach's expertise lies. What did you see from the defensive side just in a big picture sense?
4: Big picture is it's going to be a different looking defense because of the way Robert Saleh, coaches and believes in defense. He's much more of a zone coach than a man coach. And that's why Gus Bradley is a defensive coordinator because that's been his background. Many might not remember that Gus Bradley was, the Legion of Boom with the Seahawks. So that was a zone based defense. Now the game has evolved, so teams don't play as much cover three, which the Seahawks played back in the day and were great at. But it's all zone based. But one of the things that Robert Saleh believes in is he believes in what's called vision for your underneath zone defenders, as opposed to what's called pattern matching. So he wants his underneath defenders to drop back with their eyes on the quarterback. So what that really means, and this is something that someone like Jeffrey Simmons will love, is now the defensive line really becomes the foundation for rushing the quarterback, so they get turned loose. And his defense really requires a significant four-man pass rush. That's really the foundation, particularly when you get into the pure pass and third down situations. So you really want to turn these guys loose and let them rush the quarterback. And one of the things that, I did notice, and I noticed also just by looking at a roster, but I was talking to, some of the people there, is they could have a lot of depth at D-line. This could be, and again, we're talking, obviously, it's mid to late June, so we're not making any predictions here, but this could really be a D-line that goes 8 or 9 deep with really good players that you can rotate.
0: And typically speaking, that's what Saleh wants to do, right? He wants to rotate a lot of defensive linemen, play zone behind it, not blitz a lot, to your point. That will be different for us to
4: – Yeah, and the other thing, too, is in today's NFL, with more and more teams in no huddle, more and more teams trying to play tempo, even if it's not no huddle, they still try to get in and out of the huddle quicker than, years past. It's hard for any defensive lineman, no matter how good he is, to play 65 or 70 snaps a game.
0: Yeah.
4: It's just hard. So you really need, a good rotational group of D linemen that you feel good about because they're just not going to, no matter, like I said, those guys can't play 70 snaps a game.
3: So it was interesting listening to Big Jeff. He talked after practice, and he basically said, you know, that I have not played in a defense like this ever. So what, like, how will this new scheme fit him, do you think, with his game? I mean, he's like, I've always had to just eat double teams and whatever else, and this is different. Like, kind of break it down for the layman person.
4: I don't want to say that he'll never get double teamed. I mean, that's, he's Jeff Simmons. He's arguably the best defensive tackle in the game. So it's not as if he'll never get double teamed. But the premise of this is, and again, now we're speaking in pure pass situations, because obviously in run situations, you know, there's double teams that are built in no matter who the defensive linemen are. That's just offensive football. But, you know, the goal in pass situations is that you're able just to sort of work up field and attack and rush the quarterback. Now, that doesn't mean that, let's say, they won't slide their protection to Jeff Simmons. I mean, he's obviously a great player. But, you know, the goal, of course, is that you have good players along the line.
3: Right.
4: And that if they do that, that someone else can win one-on-one.
0: Right.
4: And that forces offenses to change, you know, how they play. It's really the impetus will be on the D line to rush the quarterback, and ideally four D linemen. And, you know, when Robert Saleh, look, you know, the Niners last year, when you really think about it, and he was the DC, obviously, they had so many injuries. They did not really have a pass rusher. Yet, if you look at their defensive numbers last year with Robert Saleh, the 49ers were a very good defense. I mean, look, defense really comes down in this league, and I'm reducing it to simple terms, but coaches do think like this. It comes down to, you don't want to give up explosive plays, you want to win on third down, and you want to be good in the red zone. That's, if you reduce it to simplest terms, that's essentially what defensive coaches think about. If you can be good in those three areas, then you're probably going to have a pretty good defense.
0: So theoretically, if Jeff Simmons is getting double teamed and John Franklin Myers and Jermaine Johnson have both had like three reps off, and then they come into the game, might present them with an avenue because they're fresh.
4: Yeah. And you can't double team, you know, four guys. So, I mean, you're going to get one-on-ones. The other thing that really struck me, just being, you know, on the field and pretty close to the players, this defensive line, they are big men. I mean, we're not talking about like the 250-pound guys that are kind of, you know, sinewy and thinner looking. I mean, even Jermaine Johnson, man, he is a big dude. Keldrick Falk, who's not even 21 years old yet. I mean, he could probably gain, you know, 15 pounds. And I talked about that with, you know, some of the execs. You know, he could probably gain 10, 15 pounds and be the same guy. I mean, he's not even 21. So it's a very big group.
5: And Coach, that's what we were talking about yesterday, Coach Sale. When you look at this group, not only are they big, but this is a long group. So
4: yeah,
5: arm length, man, is crazy for these guys, especially off the edge.
4: Yeah, I'm really curious to see, you know, like I said, it's June, so we're not making predictions here. You know, we're not going to say, well, here's what they are or going to be. But, you know, I think that, you know, when I look at it and I know some of the players, obviously not personally, I mean, seeing them on tape, and, you know, this could be a very good rotational unit. I mean, even guys, and this guy's not long like the others, but even someone like Solomon Thomas, who was drafted in San Francisco when Robert Saleh was there, and he had him in with the Jets, and, you know, he's a really nice rotational piece. You know, these are, you know, you need these guys that can go in and play anywhere from, you know, 18 to 25 snaps a game and give you a good 18 to 25 snaps.
5: Yeah, totally agree. Now, Coach Sale, when you one of the things coming out of this OTAs and mini camps was this wide receiver room, man. Like,
4: which is really good, by the keep. Yeah.
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3: The U.S. men's national team will have their next match for the World Cup tomorrow, Friday, in Seattle against Australia. And star Christian Pulisic continued to train on his own after aggravating his calf injury in their opener last week against Paraguay. His status for tomorrow's match? He's questionable. Right now, it is all Canada against Qatar. They are up 6-0 in the 98th minute. Coming down to the final minute here, Jonathan David for Canada.